0: The Boston Red Sox have won 15 games in a row, defeating the Baltimore Orioles 6-3 in Game 1 of their doubleheader. Right now in Game 2, it's all Baltimore. They lead Boston 4-0, and it's the top of the third inning. In Game 1 between the Pirates and the Yankees, Pittsburgh won that one 5-3. Right now, they're in Game 2 of their doubleheader in the Bronx. They are scoreless, and it's the bottom of the fourth inning. Dalton rushing has given the Dodgers the lead. First, he homer. Now he had a 2-RBI double. They lead the Phillies 3-2, top of the fifth inning. The Rays and the Blue Jays are tied at one after three innings. The Twins have taken the lead from the Guardians in Cleveland at 7-3, bottom of the fourth inning. And the Braves lead the Padres at home 1-0, bottom of the second inning. In the NFL, Arizona quarterback Jacoby Brissett reported to training camp today, but nothing regarding his contract. And in the WNBA, the Lynx defeated the Storm 86-76. I'm Monty Bolaños.
1: One guy is happily divorced. One guy is happily married. One guy gets called daddy by his three beautiful daughters. Aww. One guy gets called daddy after a credit card approval. One guy won a state high school basketball championship. One guy only covered a state high school basketball championship. One guy's been inducted into three halls of fame. One guy has only mocked a hall. Does this seem weird to anybody else?
2: Hey, I heard that.
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3: Our number two.
1: Number two.
3: It is the Odd Couple, Rob Parker, Kelvin Washington on a
4: Worship Wednesday.
3: Worship Wednesday. I was just trying to get there.
4: I get it. It's you in New York. Here you don't on know Fox Sports Radio. What day?
3: You know, it's a delay coming back L.A. and New York. Is there a delay or I'm just trying to think it through?
4: You're just thinking it through.
3: Okay. But be sure to check out us on YouTube. You might be watching right now.
4: Do it!
3: See, I'm all decked out. Odd Couple, Fox Sports Radio.
4: Wow. Oh, I didn't know Julie was coming. Oh, I didn't know.
3: I mean,
4: hey, can y'all put Fox Sports Radio behind me? It was like K-Rock, whatever, something behind you yesterday. 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
5: Did I do that?
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4: Just do it!
3: Odd Couple FSR on YouTube. Odd Couple FSR. And hit that subscribe button. Coming up in about 28 minutes, Adam Kaplan. Fox Sports Radio NFL insider, guy who used to work at ESPN as well back in the day, and One's Got to Go, we'll do that as well. So we got a lot to get to here in our number two.
4: That's right.
3: So Rob G, Aaron Donald, we got what? He is contemplating, right? There was conversation about his return.
6: Yeah, it's one of those situations where everybody seems to agree that he is going to come back. It's just, when is he going to come back? Is he going to come back for week one? Is he going to come back for the bye week, playoff push, what have you? So Jason Lockin, for a longtime NFL reporter, actually caught up with
3: Sean
6: McVay.
3: Where is Jason Lockin for now? What is he doing? I saw this, and I'm trying to figure out, where is he?
6: He does a podcast in Baltimore.
3: Because he had a radio show in Baltimore.
6: He had a radio show.
3: He used to work at the Detroit Free Press.
6: He was doing CBS.
3: The Washington Post, I think. CBS. Like, he's worked around.
6: He's a regular on Fox Sports Radio. He comes on Jason Smith's show during the football season.
4: Oh, stop it. Okay. Stop it, Rob. Just
6: I know you never miss it.
4: We know you never miss it. Mark, you got to relax.
6: By the way, Mark texts me about the laugh. He's like, I love it.
4: Of course he does.
3: Is that right?
6: Yeah.
3: Yeah.
4: Shout out to Mark.
6: So
3: it's good. At least he's listening to the show.
4: Oh, he's going to listen. You know why? Because you're on. My boy Mark didn't listen a single day last week, Monty. Whoa, Kelvin, if Rob's not, let me complain with that man. That's my guy.
6: So anyways, Lockin' Four caught up with Sean McVay, and he asked him about Aaron Donald's, you know, impending return. And McVay said this, quote, "He's done so much for me. I love the man he is. I love the husband, love the father, the son. He represents a lot of things that are right. And what he's going to do is he's thinking about this. He's going to go through his process. And the one thing about Aaron Donald is what he does full speed ahead." Whole world set word salad. There's a whole lot of nothing. But he basically let him know, yes, he's coming just on his own time.
3: And it's going to be a mistake. Shame on Aaron Donald to even go this route. It wasn't that long ago he said he had lost his passion.

0: not to come back. I thought Michael Jordan coming back and going to the Wizards was like, ugh, is that what you really want to do? And I get it. They offered him, you know, a part of the team once he stopped playing and all kinds of other stuff. But if he could do it all over again, I bet you he wouldn't. And I know this is the team he's already played for, and the idea that they have this great roster and they're going to win the Super Bowl, it's automatic. Everybody's already picking them to win and all that kind of stuff. I just hope it's not one of those scenes where, you know, some terrible injury, and I'm not putting it out there, but that's what happens to a lot of people. What happened to Conor McGregor? Did he just come back or something?
1: He did.
0: He just came back, didn't he?
1: Yeah, it did.
2: He tore his knee
1: about a minute. Oh, wait a minute.
0: That just happened, right? Because he hadn't fought in like 5 years or something. Yeah. Is that what it was? Okay.
1: Don't play coy. Don't do that.
0: No, I'm just throwing it out there. I think there's, if you can, and I get most people can't because they haven't made enough money, and this is the only thing that they can do to make a lot of money. I get that from people. I do. I'm not going to begrudge them if this is the only skill set. I've talked to plenty of football players, and a lot of them say to me, I don't know if any other job a 6 foot, 360 pound guy is going to be making the money that he makes. There's no accounting job. Do you know what I mean? Right. There's no job for me. There's no job. So I understand that standpoint. But I thought once a guy retires and talks about losing passion for it, I don't understand how this fits in. I don't know if it's a money grab. I don't know if he's been talked into this. He sound like when he stepped that he had thought it out, wanted to spend time with his family and whatnot. And he can do whatever he wants. I'm not sitting here saying he can't do it. Of course he can do whatever he wants. I think there's a great way of going out. John Elway, I remember they wanted him to come back. He won back-to-back Super Bowls. John, come back. We got this great team going. Come back. No, thank you. I've played a long time in the NFL. I didn't win one Super Bowl. I won my last 2 years back-to-back Super Bowls. Thank you. He bowed out gracefully. And that was a great way to end a career. And I think there's something about exits. And not, I always think about Derek Jeter. He could have played a couple more years. He had a lifetime 310 batting average, right? Mm-hmm. Probably could have gone to Florida or the Rays or some team down in Florida, right?
1: Right.
0: And played a couple more years. Could have done that. He said, nah, I'm good. I played for the New York Yankees. I played my whole 20 years. I did everything I could do. I won all these championships. I did everything. I'm good. Thank you. So I just wonder, I think that Aaron could be messing up what I thought was a beautiful exit to the NFL. That's all.
1: I think, you know, I hear your sentiment. I get that. We all want somebody to ride off in the sunset. Looks beautiful. It's iconic. You mentioned John Elway. I'll give you another one, Jerome Bettis.
0: Bettis was excellent.
1: I win a Super Bowl in Detroit, where I'm from. I ride off into the sunset. And I, as a sports fan, and we talked about this last hour, just you grow to have an affinity for somebody. You would love for that to happen. But I think a couple of things here with specifically Aaron Donald. I think this happens with, you brought up Jordan, I'll go back. You went to the Wizards, Jordan. I'll go back to the 94, 95 Jordan of that time. I think there's a break, right? You've been playing ball since you were Pop Warner, if this is your Aaron Donald. And I think there's a break that's needed. Mentally, there's no more demanding sport physically, you know, and obviously family, you want to spend more time. And I think there's just can I step away for a minute? Can I get a break? And I think he was able to do that still at a relatively young age and get some clarity and get some time back and let his body breathe a little bit. You know, he's in the inside interior lineman.
0: So how do you reconcile his words? So you're saying that he made that up when he said that stuff?
1: No, I think that's exactly what it was. I'm taking it for his words.
0: That's the part that doesn't make any sense to me. Go read the quotes. He said, I have no passion for football.
1: I'm agreeing with that. The same thing Jordan did. He's verbatim said, when I don't have any passion anymore, I don't need to play anymore. He retired in 93 after winning and came back after a year and a half. And this is a very similar thing. And I'm looking at it as...
0: It ain't the same as football.
1: It isn't for his scenario. They're not going to need him. He's not going to have to play every down. He's going to play sparingly. He's probably not going to start the season. And they'll come in great shape, because the big thing they talked about in this was that he knows right now he needs to get in NFL shape. So he probably, my guess is, come back

0: week six-ish, come back tip-top shape, ready to roll, and they'll have them, and they'll be able to use them sparingly. 50% of the defensive plays, maybe. Pop them in here, third down and six, Aaron Donald go get in there and go make a play. And so to me, I think this is the scenario where it can work. He's not going to be like the whole entire savior, everything's on you, come back, we need you. No, this is come back, you're only going to be a great addition to a team that already has Super Bowl expectations. Come be a part of this. It's familiarity. He's been living here. He's got his family. He knows of McVay. He's been popping around even last year when he wasn't playing. He would show up to the facility. He's just around the team. They're welcoming him. So I think that familiarity. And I look at a guy like Michael Vick, who got locked up, completely different situations. But I mean, being away from the game for 2 years, he came back and we saw the best version of Michael Vick. We're like, what the heck? We've been wanting to see this your whole career. And I look at this as the same thing with Aaron Donald, where he may be able to go back. Body didn't take a beating. Got in great shape, come back and be a great competitor, a great addition to this Rams team that has, again, can make them help be over the edge and get a Super Bowl. So this, I agree with you of what I would desire for guys who went out tip-top shape, best optimal situation. If you're making me a design and curated situation where it could work, it's Aaron Donald, the best player who didn't play a long 15, 18-year career, beaten down, bruised up, bad, you know, and messed up, and now trying to come back. This is him, quick 10 seasons, I'm out, took 2 years off, stayed in great shape already, but now I need to get in NFL shape and come back to the same team, same environment, same coach, same everything, and I'm ready to rock and roll. To me, this is one of those things that absolutely could work. But I think it happens. Like I said, Jordan won in 93, three straight. Why would you quit? He said, I needed a break. Life was life and a loss my father.
1: He had other circumstances. I mean, I think you're glossing over what had gone on.
0: I'm taking what, that they said. Are you talking about the loss of his father or are you talking about the rumored things?
1: That and the whole gambling thing that was out there. But I'm just
0: he
1: saying.
0: He said that wasn't a thing. Can I take the man for his word, Rob?
1: I'm just
0: he
1: saying.
0: He said like, that wasn't a thing.
1: There was more going on. And the other thing, too, is football is very different. And I just hope it's not. Where he's carted off. You know what I mean?
0: Why you gotta go to the extreme? Even if it's an injury,
1: That's what happens with football. It just does.
0: Not a lot of guys get carted off in the sense of when you're looking at how many guys on the team, Rob. I get he could definitely have a season in the ankle injury. That happens. I'll give you that. But it ought to be carted off. I think he knows that.
1: And the idea, you're making a case that they don't need him. All they need him for, if they don't need him, they don't need him at all. He's just going to be like a part-time and every so often down kind of guy. We don't really need him. So if you really don't need him, here's a guy who's at the top of his profession, considered
0: one of the all-time great defenders, two or three players, right,
1: at the time. And now I want to come back and be a part-time. They don't really need me, but they're going to put me on a team. I just don't see how he feels like that's the kind of way he wants to come back and not really be a part of it.
0: No, he'll be a part of it. The responsibility. He had to be the guy for the Rams. Remember, he was even there when they still weren't that great, his first rookie and second year. He was there when it was some rough times because that's how you get a high pick like that, right? Because they weren't that great. So you get a guy like that, and then he's had to be there everything. This is different where we can bring you in on perfect downs, second and long, perfect, go get him. Third, and he might not even be the best defensive lineman on the team. Now, he might be in the sense that he just might be that good again still. And it's kind of like a LeBron thing. Philly got Jaylen Brown. They got good players. They probably don't need him. But, boy, would that be great if we can get a LeBron is what they're saying. Miami, you got Giannis and Bam and some plays. We don't necessarily need him. But, boy, we got a LeBron. And so, to me, it's like that. If Aaron Donald said, hey, I'm open for anybody, 32 teams will be on his line, not just the Rams. Right now, if he said, I'm coming back and I'm ready to play, all teams in the NFL are calling Aaron Donald because he's still young enough, he's still talented enough, and he obviously will bring so much to that defense.
1: Yeah, I'm still going to question his the idea that when it comes out of your mouth that you have no passion for football.
2: 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This is Gabe Slavin here at Gabridge Park as the Winona Chiefs taking on the Rush Creek Spartans here on 99.3 The Fan. As it currently stands right now, the Chiefs are looking to finish the home stretch on a good streak as they have been in a couple of very close ones here coming up, but it hasn't been close in the past weekend as they traveled to Red Wing on Friday for an exhibition matchup. Lost that matchup 18-12 in a the most runs they had all season, with the most runs scored in an inning with 9 in the top of the 6, and then they close it off in the bottom of the 9th, giving up one final run, but they look to rebound against Wanamingo on Sunday, or Saturday, make that. They drop that contest 19-9 in 7. They're looking to get back on track. As of right now, the Chiefs currently are 4-3 here at Gabridge Park in Twin Rivers League games, looking to stay above 500 in the regular season. To close it out, they have to go against the Rush Creek Spartans for the first time here on the Fan Winona, as they have a tough test ahead of them. As another opportunity arises here, they have 4 games left here before playoffs. As it currently stands, they are tied with the Pine Island Pioneers, which you will actually see them play on Friday, or Saturday now. It was originally scheduled for Friday, but now it's scheduled for Saturday action, as the Winona Chiefs looking to go on another win against the Pine Island Pioneers. They won their first matchup against them all the way back in the 3rd game of the year in a 6-3 victory. But now, as it looks like, it'll be Chiefs playing them again, this time in Pine Island at the Varsity High School field here on 99.3 The Fan Winona. That first pitch will start at 7 o'clock on Saturday night. One last weekend here for Chiefs baseball before the regular season finale on Friday night, the 31st, as they look to close out the regular season against the Rochester Roadrunners in a rescheduled matchup from earlier in July. But yeah, there's a lot to be said here. We have starting lineups. We'll announce them when we come back. But before we go, we'd like to thank our pregame show sponsor, Hommel Equipment of Rushford, Yitza, and Harmony in Chatfield. 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
2: 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This is Gabe Slavin here at Gaybridge Park for the home finale of the Winona Chiefs as they take on the Rush Creek Spartans here at Gaybridge for one last home game before the regular season is over. Don't worry, though. The Chiefs will have three matchups coming up here in the next two weekends, starting in Pine Island on Saturday. It'll be a matchup at 7 o'clock. First pitch coverage will start at 6:45 in Pine Island. They take on the Pioneers for the second time all season. This will be the first time they take on the Spartans. Spartans so far are sitting just behind the Chiefs in the Twin Rivers League standings as of right now, as they just came off of a 11-1 loss against the Cannon Falls Bears in a Region 5 matchup. And then they played Owatonna in a doubleheader at Rushford Baseball Field on Sunday, July 12th. They took on and lost both those matchups, 4-0 and 8-5 against the Aces. The Chiefs just took on the Red Wing Aces last Friday, as it'll be a big opportunity for the Chiefs to, again, add another win here at Gaybridge Park, as well as another opportunity to pick up a chance to get another opportunity to pick up another home win here for the Chiefs. Currently, as it stands, 4-3 in the Twin Rivers League matchups here at Gaybridge Park. They did not play an exhibition matchup. They were supposed to on July 1st. That game got called due to weather in an exhibition matchup against Holman. Now, as it currently stands, the Chiefs are one game away from finishing above 500 or a 500 finish, as they are 4-3 in Twin Rivers matchups. The last time we were here at Gaybridge Park, it was the Chiefs picking up a 8-0 loss against the Austin Greyhounds on the 1981 state championship reunion afternoon, as a 1981 state championship team of the Winona Chiefs had the ceremonial first pitch, and as well as a bit of a celebration after the game. We talked to Matt Smith, former Winona Senior High School head coach. We talked to him about his impact on the Chiefs as well. A great interview with him. We thank him for stopping by here in the Winona Health Orthopedics and Sports Medicine broadcast booth. But we have some lineups here for you before we get to first pitch, as the Chiefs take on the Rush Creek Spartans here on 99.3 The Fan Winona. We have plenty to talk about with these lineups, as for Rush Creek, they have 12 players here today. Starting lineup is Grant DeGeorge over at left field. It will be Morgan Roweeder starting a pitcher today for the Rush Creek Spartans. Caden Leah will be playing shortstop today, third in the batter's box, as well as Jonah Burke, fourth in the order, as well as playing the fourth position, second base, as well. And then Matt Hogan over at center field, fifth in the batting order. Zach Ansel playing catcher today. In the seven-hitter spot will be Rylan Schneider, who's playing first base for the Spartans. And then the last couple positions here, it's Riley Tesh over at right field and Mason McManaman over at third base, and the final batter in the order, Blake Leah, manager for the Spartans, will be a reserve today, as well as Evan and Adam Kammerer, as we await to see how this game starts. First pitch here hits the backboard, a ceremonial first pitch for the Winona Chiefs, as it's another celebration here. Final home game of the regular season for the Winona Chiefs, as they take on the Rush Creek Spartans. But the Chiefs starting lineup, they are as close to full strength as possible, as they've been all season. And it starts with their one hitter, Cole Schossow, one of the top batters in the order here for the Chiefs. As a batter, he's been fairly consistent, just hasn't appeared in the last couple games. As so far, he is a .385 batter, second behind Carson Jones. We'll get to him in a minute. Tucker Merkelwitz, a five-tool player behind him. He's playing shortstop today, as well as Carson Jones. I just mentioned him. He retook the lead after the weekend he had. He's now batting a .412 average, including a seven at-bats and four hits against the Wanamingo Jacks. A career night for him as well. Jake French will be fourth in the batting order, as well as playing third base today. Ben Hansen will be fifth in the order, as well as playing right field. First baseman Zach Zaboig in his fourth game back here for the Chiefs. Jake Larson in the seventh hole as he will be playing catcher today for Winona. Ben Brinkman will be DHing today for Cody Hundorf, who will step on the mound for the Winona Chiefs. After a career day against the Plainview Bucks last Wednesday, he looks to keep on that. He's currently tied. Cody Hundorf is tied for the lead in strikeouts so far in 2026 after a 12-strikeout performance against the Plainview Bucks. And with that being said, he's now down to a 7.41 ERA. He's tied with Lee Trzinski for strikeouts this season with 23 for the team lead. He has a chance to take that back here to start the game. And to close the order, it'll be Andres Betancourt playing the second base today. And the Chiefs also have 9 subs today as they'll look to get a little bit more substitutions and a little more help here in the final home game of the regular season. With that being said, the Chiefs, a big key today is they're starting off fast on the offensive side. In the first 2 innings, they have been trailing by 8 or more in the past 2 games. They got to keep that. They got to avoid that. It'll be a big start for Cody Hundorf, who picked up the last win the Chiefs had back in Plainview, which we haven't mentioned yet. Their first road win of 2026 back on last Wednesday over in Eckstein Field. They picked up a 10-6 victory. Cody Hundorf pitched 8 innings, allowing 4 hits, 1 walk, and 12 strikeouts, the most a Chief has recorded a single time this season. He'll be pitching today against the Rush Creek Spartans here. But before we do that, we'll take a very quick break. Before we go, before first pitch, we'd like to thank Hommel Equipment of Rushford, Yetzen, Harmony, and Chatfield. 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
2: 99.3 The Fan Winona. This is Gabe Slavin here at Gaybridge Park as we are here in the first at-bat already. Cody Hundorf making the start today. He just got strike 3 on a first strikeout to officially take the lead over Lee Trzinski on a 1-2 against Grant DeGeorge, who's playing left field today for the Spartans. Yeah, as that'll be a strikeout swinging on a 1-2 count for Cody Hundorf, starting to putting us one away already.
11: Pitcher Morgan Rowetter.
2: Morgan Rowetter now pitching today for the Spartans. He's second in the order. Already one out, top of the first inning. First offering's low as Jake Larson looks to get it. Again, some of these pitches get behind here at Gaybridge Park. There's a backboard here as another opportunity. 1-0 count now for Morgan Rowetter. Watches that one by as that's ball 2 here for Cody Hundorf. That one smacked over to first. It'll be Zach Zaboy getting the grounder, pitching it over to Cody Hundorf, who will make the tag out in time, putting us two away here. There'll be a ground out for Morgan Rowetter. Next time we'll see him, it will most likely be out in the pitcher's mound to start the bottom of the first inning here. We are starting fast here at Gaybridge Park, as it's the home finale of the Winona Chiefs, currently tied for six in the Twin Rivers League with the Pine Island Pioneers, 5-8 in league play. Two away here, Caden Leah, shortstop today for the Spartans. That'll be an off-speed pitch for Cody Hundorf that will be painting the corner of the zone for strike one. And that next one, another breaking ball, will put him down 0-2 here for Caden Leah. Already behind quite a bit here with two away. 0-2 pitch. That one smacked over to center. Can Cole Schossel get underneath it? He tracks it down at center field. That'll put us in a 1-2-3 inning already. Chiefs starting fast. When we come back, it'll be Schossel up to bat next right here on 99.3 The Fan Winona.
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13: Okay, this is the one. 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
14: Wow, you almost hit it that time.
13: It's that bird. He's in my head. Okay, now stay focused.
14: You know what never misses? The North End Puppy Grill in Cochrane.
13: Oh, yeah?
14: Big juicy cheeseburgers and those hand-cut, hand-dipped cheese spreads right down the middle all day. See? Just like Mr. Loon's drive.
13: Oofta, this golf stuff is for the birds. Let's finish this up and head on over to the North End before I hit one of those birdies.
2: 99.3, The Fan Winona. This is Gabe Slavin here as the Winona Chiefs take on the Rush Creek Spartans in the home finale of the Winona Chiefs. After a 1-2-3 inning, starting with a 24th strikeout of the season for Cody Hundorf, it will be Morgan Rowetter over on the pitcher's mound now. With Rowetter now taking the pitch, it'll be Cole Schossel to start things off in the order. The next two batters will be Tucker Merkelowitz playing shortstop today and Carson Jones, who's playing left field. But Schossel, center fielder, just tracked down the final out of the first inning against Caden Leah. Leah over at short. As warm-ups are commencing here at Gaybridge Park, a very quick top of the first inning here, as the Chiefs want to start the home finale in style. It'll be Schossel up to bat. We're here in the Winona Health Orthopedics and Sports Medicine broadcast booth. 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They'll listen, conduct a comprehensive assessment, and deliver game-changing solutions. Rowetter now taking on Schossel for the first at bat for the Chiefs this time after a 1-2-3 inning. First delivery, heat, and a strike one here for Cole Schossel. Score reads 0-0 here, bottom of the first inning. Leadoff hitter, Cole Schossel. 0-1 toss. That one will be a curveball on the outside, Schossel chasing it. Puts him down, strike two. Second in batting average this season. First in runs and RBIs here for the Chiefs. Is it a home run in the first at bat once? That was against the Wanamingo Jacks. Or make that the Dodge County Diamondbacks. All the way back during Steamboat Days on June 19th. Next pitch outside. Here's the 1-2 offering. That one. Hopper over to third. is Mamanaman making the throw in time to Schneider at first. It'll be a ground out there for Cole Schossau. Puts us one away here in the bottom of the first. On a 5-3 throw out from third baseman McManaman. Tucker Merkelwitz now playing shortstop today for the Chiefs. A 5-tool player starting to get his batting average up. So far in 2026, a 375. And a lot of those came in the past couple for the Chiefs. First delivery is outside. Second toss. Heat. That fastball puts Tucker Merkelwitz in a one ball, one strike count. One pitch. That one. Grounder to second. It'll be throw in time there as Jonah Burke makes the play.
11: We have all kinds
2: throw
11: of
2: to
11: stuff
2: first
11: going
2: in time.
11: Tonight, so
2: second consecutive ground out here for the Chiefs.
11: Again, we're looking at white tickets.
2: This time from second baseman Jonah Burke. He'll be up to bat next here in the top of the second inning. But now it's Carson Jones after some of the top batters here for the Chiefs who have been retired a couple of times already. It'll be Jones here with two away, bottom of the first. First four-seamer will be low. One ball, no strikes here for Carson Jones. Next offering. Fly over to the Chiefs' dugout for a foul ball. One ball, way in strike here for Jones. Next pitch. Misses the zone near Jones' feet. It's now two balls, one strike. Rowetter. Couple of ground outs already. 2-1 toss. That next pitch is also down to the legs.
11: Number 552098.
2: 3-1 pitch incoming. Here's the windup. Smacked up foul on the left side. It's now a full count here for Carson Jones. Two outs, top of the first. Chiefs looking to avoid going 1-2-3 themselves after a 1-2-3 inning from the Spartans. Check swing there. Chips the bat. Rolls to the left side. Second payoff windup. That one's outside. Carson Jones makes his way to first after working the count for the second time. That'll be the first walk allowed today for Morgan Rowetter. Jake French now up to bat. Leads the team in home runs with 3 this season. Definitely one of the top power hitters here. First toss outside. Smacked up foul on the right side of the fence behind home plate for a foul ball. It's now 1-1. Home finale here for the Chiefs. Carson Jones on base. Jake French, 1-1 pitch. Doesn't take it that time. Loses it for a sec. And that will be Carson Jones taking second. He's now in scoring position here with two outs. 2-1 now for Jake French. Playing third base today for the Chiefs. Next offering, smacked behind home plate again. Two now for Jake French. Next one, lines over to short, looking to make the throw in time, off the bag, steps back on it. That'll be first baseman Schneider getting the third ground out of the inning. When we come back, after the Chiefs are retired with Carson Jones at second, it'll be Jonah Burke starting things off for the Spartans to start the second right here on 99.3 The Fan Winona.
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2: 99.3 The Fan Winona. This is Gabe Slavin here on The Fan as the Winona Chiefs in their home finale here at Gaybridge Park for the regular season. They look to continue to stay alive in the next three. Currently below 500 here in the Twin Rivers League at 5-8, 5-11 overall, but looking to get their final home win of the season to move up to 5-3. They're taking on a Rush Creek team who's currently a couple games back of them, as they currently sit with a 4-9 league record, which is a game and a half back of the Winona Chiefs. It'll be Jonah Burke, second baseman, to start us off here in the top of the second after a 1-2-3 inning here from the Spartans. Score still 0-0. First offering for Hundorf is going to be low. That one skies over to right. It will go past the foul line as that towering drive wasn't enough to fall fair for Jonah Burke. After that foul ball, it's now 1-1 here for the second baseman for the Spartans. Next toss. Can't find the zone there. It's now 2-1 here for Cody Hundorf. Last time we seen him, he had his best game of the season here for the Chiefs, allowing only 4 hits, 3 runs, 1 walk, and 12 strikeouts. Next chopper is going to go near the Chiefs' dugout. 2-2 here for Jonah Burke. Up next we'll have Matt Hogan, center fielder here for the Spartans, and then Zach Ansel will be the next three. 2-2 pitch. in the ground. First full count of the day allowed by Cody Hundorf. It'll be Burke calling time. Practice swing. First payoff toss. Smacks that past the third base foul line. And that'll be a 3-2 now. Second payoff here for Cody Hundorf. And now be called strike three on the nice outside toss there for Cody Hundorf. That'll get strikeout number two today. Jonah Burke did a double take at the home plate umpire. But nevertheless, we're one away here at Gabridge Park. Top of the second. Cody Hundorf now going up against left-handed batter Matt Hogan. First windup paints the corner. Oh, one. That one bounces over this time to second. Betancourt. Routine throw to Zaboy get first. Gets the second out of the inning here. And again, another quick two outs. Puts Zach Antle with all the pressure on him.
18: Walking up to the plate for the Spartans, number six, catcher Zach.
2: Be the third ground out today here for the Chiefs, as they've retired three batters that way. Two of them have been struck out. First toss of this appearance. Fouled on the right side. Hitting near the Rush Creek dugout. Misses away from the plate on the second one. 1-1 pitch incoming here for Cody Hundorf against Zach Antle. That one just outside again. It's now two balls, one strike here. Next windup, skies over. Up near the fence again for a foul. Two balls, two strikes, two outs for Zach Antle. Cody Hunter steps on the mound. Here's the windup. That one. Routine grounder to third. Can Jake French make the throw? He can. And now will be back-to-back groundouts here to keep the streak going. 2-1-2-3 innings here for the Chiefs. When we come back, they'll look to get some offense going here up to bat, starting with Ben Hansen right here on 99.3 The Fan Winona.
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2: 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This is Gabe Slavin here at Gabridge Park, home of the Winona Chiefs. The last regular season game at home for the Winona Chiefs as well. It's been a long season here, Chiefs. Currently 4-3 here at Gaybridge. As it'll be Morgan Rowetter going up against, this time, Ben Hansen. Bottom of the second inning as Winona. Back-to-back 1-2-3 innings. Cody Hundorf keeping the streak going. As of right now, in his past two appearances, he's had a strikeout in the last 10 innings. Can he keep the streak going tonight? We'll keep you updated, as we'll be back for the top of the third inning with that update as well. But it'll be Ben Hansen up to bat first here for the Chiefs to start the second. So far in 2026, he's had 20 appearances, 3 hits, 2 ones, 3 RBIs as well. Last time we've seen Hansen as well, it was back against the Plainview Bucks in that 10-6 victory. The first road win of the season here for the Chiefs. They'll have 3 road games left after this home game against the Rush Creek Spartans, starting on Saturday night against the Pine Island Pioneers. First pitch at 7. Coverage will start at 6:45. It will be Hansen to start things off here for the Chiefs against Rowetter. Heat on the first one. Goes right past Hansen for a strike. A 1 rind up. That one. He loses that one on the outside. Hits the backboard here at Gaybridge Park. About a 4-foot board here that kind of contains some of these foul balls. And you hear a loud thud. That's what you're hearing here on this broadcast. Is the Gaybridge Park backboard. 1-1 wind up. It'll be a nice chop over to the pitcher, Rowetter. Easily makes a throw to Schneider for the first out of this inning. That'll put us one away already. Zach Zaboig up next.
18: Number 13 after Zach Zaboig.
2: An interesting cue shot over to pitcher Morgan Rowetter. As the Chiefs have been retired on groundouts for all 4 outs so far. Zach Zaboig looking to get things going so far. In his last 3 appearances back, he is 6 of 15, batting .400. Whiffs on that first pitch. Sets up 0 balls, 1 strike here. Next windup for Rowetter. It'll be just off the plate. One ball, one strike against Zaboig. That high-octane fastball, once again, a go-to here for Rowetter. One ball, 2 strikes now for Zach Zaboig. Playing first base today for the Chiefs. The next offering is going to be low. Two balls, 2 strikes, 1 out here in the bottom of the second at Gaybridge Park for Chiefs Spartans. That one smoked over to center, and that will fall. A base knock from Zach Zaboig here. We'll get the first hit of the game between either team. Move him over to first. Nice start here for Zach Zaboig. He's keeping the streak going. He's had at least 2 hits in his last 3 starts.
18: Number 14, catcher.
2: This is his 4th consecutive start. He's been coming back from a thumb injury. But, I mean, he's playing like he never left. Jake Larson playing catcher today. Next pitch will be a wild one as it gets away from catcher Ansel, which gives Zach Zaboig the easy opportunity to swipe the bag over at second. One ball, no strikes here for Jake Larson. 7th hitter today for the Chiefs. Rowetter, fastball. That one skies over near the Chiefs' dugout for a foul. Larson now on the 1-1. Next toss. Screeches past Larson for strike two. Next one, a check swing from Larson. Hits the dirt before it reaches home plate, but Larson pulls back in time. Two balls, two strikes, one out here. Zaboig over at second. Larson, fresh off of his first home run of the season against the Wanamingo Jacks. Next fastball outside. Originally handled by Ansel. Loses it after the play. Zach Zaboig, this time, makes an aggressive jump over to third. Loses his footing as he touches the bag, but he's safe. Now, runner at third, Jake Larson. Whiffs on that one. That'll be first strikeout of the day for Morgan Rowetter. That'll be on the payoff pitch against Jake Larson. That'll lead us to Ben Brinkman, the designated hitter today for the Chiefs. In his appearance against Wanamingo, he was 3-4 with a double and a triple, two runs, two RBIs. First rip will be foul on the right side behind home plate. The penultimate batter in the order, we'll have Andres Betancourt here coming up. If we can get to him, could lead to a potential score here for Winona. 0-1 swing will be outside here. As I'll put one ball now on the count. Ben Brinkman started the season off with a home run against the Stuartville Racine Sharks. He's a 240 batter right now. Next pitch will be cheese right down the middle. It's one ball, two strikes now here for Ben Brinkman. Can he keep this at bat alive? Next one, he'll be smacked over behind the backboard here at Gabrich once again. That's the third wild one here for Rowetter. As Ansel can't get to it, Zach Zaboyk stays at third. Extends the count, two balls, two strikes here. A 2-2-2 for Ben Brinkman. Two-two delivery. He cracks that one behind home plate for the second foul of this at-bat. Stays alive, 2-2. Winona Chiefs taking on the Rush Creek Spartans here at Gabrich Park. I'm Gabe Slavin here in the Winona Health Orthopedics and Sports Medicine broadcast booth. Count reads 2-2 for Ben Brinkman, designated hitter for the Chiefs. Zach Zaboig over at third. Second 2-2 pitch. Just misses the outside. It's a payoff pitch incoming here for Rowetter. The third one we've seen today. Last time it was a strikeout against Jake Larson. And he gets a second one here. Back-to-back K's for Morgan Rowetter. Leaves Zach Zaboig at first. Now we'll retire the inning. When we come back, it'll be the top of the third here as Ryland Schneider will start things off for the Spartans right here on 99.3 The Fan, Winona.
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2: 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This is Gabe Slavin here at Gabridge Park as the Winona Chiefs taking on the Rush Creek Spartans. 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Cody Hundorf trying to keep the streak of having a strikeout every inning. The last 10 innings, trying to keep that streak alive through the past two games. He's been out in the pitcher's mound. But an important thing to note for the Winona Chiefs, and a sign going in the right direction, combining their last two games, the Chiefs trailed 15-0 after two innings. So now being a 0-0 ball game, especially with the offense being a little bit better in favor of the Chiefs, with Zach Zaboy getting all the way to third, Carson Jones make that, getting all the way to second. Rush Creek has had back-to-back 1-2-3 innings.
21: All right.
2: As we have a race here on the outside of Gayridge Park. A lot of smiles here around the Winona area as it's the final home game of the season. The Chiefs are going to go out in style. Currently a scoreless game here after two, but Cody Hundorf currently has allowed zero hits, two strikeouts, and have had four groundouts so far here for the Chiefs. He'll be started off against Rylan Schneider, first baseman of the Spartans.
21: We've had a request to draw another number for the first hit, 552-091.
2: First windup flies above the fence here at Gabridge Park behind home plate for a foul. Schneider, first baseman for the Spartans right now. Behind him will be Riley Tesh, who's currently warming up, as well as Mason McMenamin.
21: Leading off for the Spartans in the top of this.
2: Next delivery low. It's now one ball, one strike here for Rylan Schneider. Next one rocketed behind shortstop Tucker Merklowitz. That'll be a nice hammer for the first hit allowed for Cody Hundorf.
21: Once again,
2: puts Rylan Schneider over at first now on a single. That one had some heat under it. Got right past the glove of Tucker Merklowitz over at short. First base hit allowed today for Cody Hundorf. Next offering is going to be outside. Riley Tesh. It'll be one ball, no strikes on the count. Next cut there is not going to hit anything, as it'll be one ball, one strike now for Riley Tesh, playing right field today for the Spartans. Penultimate batter in the order. And a beautiful change up there for Cody Hundorf. Gets it up to one ball, two strikes. With Schneider over at first. 1-2 pitch. And that one will get past the batter for strike number three. Riley Tesh can't find anything there. It'll be strikeout number three. Cody Hundorf, the streak stays alive here on the 1-2 pitch against Riley Tesh. That is 11 straight innings that Cody Hundorf has pitched where he's picked up a strikeout. He goes up against the final batter in the order, Mason McMenamin. Third baseman today for the Spartans. First offering is going to be on the outside of the zone against the right-handed batter.
21: trying to give away some kick-ass products. So again, I'm looking for tickets.
2: Next toss. This time it'll be inside the batter's box. So now two balls, no strikes. Schneider still at first.

0: the third inning here at Gaybridge Park. And that was a beautiful breaking ball there for Cody Hundorf. First goes out, then comes in. Puts two away here, this time with Mason McManaman looking on the 2-2 pitch.
1: Number 44, Grant DeGeorge.
0: Grant DeGeorge back up. Two outs now, both from the arm of Cody Hundorf. And that first pitch comes up empty for Grant DeGeorge, who was struck out on a 1-2 in the first at-bat in the top of the first inning. Playing left field today for the Spartans. Next windup, routine grounder to Tucker Merklowitz. Makes the throw to Zaboyg in time. And that will be a throw out here to end the inning as Ryland Schneider, the only one to get on base for the Spartans through three. When we come back, it'll be Andres Betancourt to close out the order here for the Chiefs right here on 99.3 The Fan.
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0: 99.3 The Fan, Winona. This is Gabe Slavin here at Gaybridge Park as the Winona Chiefs taking on the Rush Creek Spartans for their first and only matchup here in the Twin Rivers League. They're scheduled to play twice this season, but their first game was not able to be rescheduled back at Rushford Baseball Field. But we're back for the bottom of the third inning after the first hit allowed by Cody Hundorf. Doesn't matter, as Ryland Schneider was retired at first after two strikeouts and a ground out there. Hundorf now up to four strikeouts on the day, moving his total up to 27 here on the season. Again, and the crazy part is 16 of those 27 strikeouts have come in the last two starts we've seen from him. Andres Betancourt. He'll start off this third inning. Betancourt batting this season a 316 with 19 at-bats and 6 hits. Freezes up on that first pitch, as that'll be strike one here, as Morgan Rowetter has allowed one walk and one hit through two. Zach Zaboyg was the hit. He was retired at third after a couple of stolen bases. Next pitch was a curveball. Just misses the zone there. They'll put Betancourt in a 1-1. Next windup is going to be just outside. Count reads 2-1 here for Andres Betancourt. Next toss. That one paints the corner. That'll be strike two here. 2-2 for Andres Betancourt. It's still 0-0. And that one will catch him looking as that heater from Morgan Roeder gives a strikeout number three here on the day for Roeder. Three strikeouts in the last three at-bats as well. The first one looking this time. Now he gets Cole Schassau back up to bat. Schassau has batted 10 times, has had 10 hits, I should say, 9 runs and 9 RBIs. First one cracks up past the home plate fence here for a foul ball.

0: 0-1 wind up. That one, again, fouls behind home plate. This time rolling to the left side. Chasow hit a routine grounder to third on a 1-2. This time, 0 balls, 2 strikes going up against Roeder with one out already here in the bottom of the third inning. Next offering stays alive. 3 pitches, 3 foul balls here for Cole Chasow. Probably one of the best athletes the Chiefs have to offer here in 2026. Second 0-2 pitch. He'll get him on that heater again, as that'll be the second strikeout looking. That improves his strikeout streak to 4 batters here between the last two innings for Rowetter.
1: We have a bracelet that's been turned in here to the press box. It appears to be a child's bracelet, so check your wrists, young ones, and see if you're missing anything.
0: Two outs here in the bottom of the third inning. Tucker Merkelowitz, a 5-2 player here for Winona. He's going up against Rowetter for the second time today. He had a 2-hopper over to second, where he was thrown out from there from Jonah Burke. First offering will be outside. Next off-speed pitch will be high this time for Merkelowitz. 2 balls, no strikes here for Rowetter. Whips it on that one. Tucker Merkelowitz now 2 balls, 1 strike make that. Going up against Morgan Rowetter for the second time today. Next toss will be outside again. 3 balls, 1 strike here for Tucker Merkelowitz. Now get the strike as that freezes the batter there. Merkelowitz now full count. In the last 3 full counts, we've seen 1 walk and 2 strikeouts. Those 2 strikeouts coming most recently. And that's number 3. That retires Tucker Merkelowitz on another swing this time. That improves Morgan Rowetter's strikeout streak to 5 throughout the last 2 innings. A 1-2-3 inning here for the Chiefs. Leaves them back out on the field here when we come back. Right here on 99.3, The Fan, Winona.
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0: 99.3, The Fan, Winona. This is Gabe Slavin here, covering the Winona Chiefs as they take on the Rush Creek Spartans in their home finale. And we actually have a pitching change here for the Chiefs, as Cody Hundorf will end his day pitching 3 innings. But a very successful day here for Cody Hundorf as well, only allowing 1 hit, no runs, as well as 4 strikeouts on the day. That'll definitely help improve his averages. He takes the lead over Lee Trozinski for strikeouts on the season, as well as picking up no walks and no errors. A very clean 3 innings here for Winona. But now it's going to be Jack Schultz taking us through the next couple as he was warming up in the bullpen to start. So far in 2026, Jack Schultz has pitched 6 2/3 of an inning, allowing 3 hits, 2 runs, and 6 strikeouts, as well as 1 walk. Has the lowest ERA so far in 2026 with a 2.90. We'll see if that can stay the course here as Jack Schultz, once again, one of the top pitchers here for the Chiefs, especially down on the downward stretch.
1: Starting pitcher for the Chiefs, Cody Hundorf, who had 4 strikeouts in 3 innings. Good pitching, Cody.
0: As you just heard, shout out Cody Hundorf, who's really been on quite the tear. He keeps his strikeout streak alive for his next appearance, whenever that may be. Could be next week against the Rochester Roadrunners. Be sure to stay tuned for that on July 31st here on 99.3 The Fan Winona. As well, it'll be Jack Schultz for his first appearance taking on Morgan Rowetter. First windup will be just outside the zone. Be 1 ball, no strikes. As Schultz, again, hasn't had the most experience here on the Chiefs, but again, Chiefs have 9 available substitutions today, with Schultz being one of them. A couple of other potential pitchers we could see tonight: Caleb Bauer, as well as John Eichmann. Eli Dennison also picking up some pitching experience as well. Next pitch was fouled on the right side. Another off-speed delivery there for Jack Schultz is outside. It's now 2 balls, 1 strike here. Rowetter hit a grounder to first. Next delivery be near the temple as he steps back in time. It's 3 balls, 1 strike. Next delivery, which will be an off-speed pitch there for Jack Schultz. It's full count time here for his first at-bat as Jack Schultz looking to pay it off. That one skying over past the right side of the fence near first base. Zach Zaboy looking to make a play on it, but looks like it bounced over on the road near the park lodge. So we'll get a second payoff pitch here for Jack Schultz. Rowetter now. Second payoff incoming for Jack Schultz. That one's outside, as that one went directly into the backboard here at Gayridge Park. First at bat's a walk for Jack Schultz. That gives a free pass to Morgan Rowetter over to first. Caden Leah now, shortstop today for the Rush Creek Spartans. This might be commentator's intuition, but I think he's related to team manager Blake Leah as well, who's over at the third base manager spot. Next windup's going to be outside again. It's been a familiar spot where Jack Schultz has been hitting. Throw to first, not in time, as Rowetter makes it back. delivery. That one looked inside, but it paints the corner of the zone, tying the count at 1 apiece. 1-0 Chiefs taking on the Rush Creek Spartans here. It's the top of the fourth inning. A very fast-paced start to this game. Another changeup here for Caden Leah. Freezes him on that one. It's now 1 ball, 2 strikes for Jack Schultz on the mound. He's given up one walk today already. One-two pitch. This time it will be high on this zone. Two balls, two strikes, no outs, top of the fourth inning. Rush Creek looking for a nice smack over past second baseman Andres Betancourt, as that'll be a single there for Caden Leah. And you heard the drums on that one as he hammers it over past second.
1: Number three, second baseman, Jonah Burke.
0: Morgan Rowetter now at second. Caden Leah gets to first in time on his base hit. That'll be the second it allowed today for the Chiefs. First one allowed from Jack Schultz. That puts us with a runner in scoring position now with Rowetter. Jack Schultz gets him on another breaking ball as Jonah Burke will start us off. Last time he started an inning was the second. He was struck out on the payoff pitch on a 3-2. Looking. That one, he'll just phantom, as that will be a strike two on the swing. O-2 pitch from Schultz. That one's outside. Top of the fourth inning, runners on second and first. That's Rowetter as well as Caden Leah. After Caden Leah hit a base hit past second. 1-2 pitch. And that's one's going to be stepped into by Jonah Burke. And that will put him away. That'll be the first strikeout of the inning, as well as the first strikeout of Jack Schultz.
1: Center fielder number five, Matt Fogan.
0: That puts us one away here. That moves Schultz's total of strikeouts so far in 2026 up to seven. Next delivery will be inside, called strike one. Matt Hogan. Last time we saw him, he had a routine liner over to second. Throw to second in time. He gets the out, as that'll be Tucker Merklowitz making the tag in time. As Jack Schultz throw to second will put two away here, as that was Morgan Rowetter not getting to second in time on the pickoff. And just like that, the Chiefs have two outs, looking to put one more in. O-1 pitch for Matt Hogan. That one will be smacked over to second. Andres Betancourt will walk it over to Tucker Merklowitz to make the tag at second. And that will do it here for this inning, with Morgan Rowetter being picked off at second base. And then a 4-6 for Matt Hogan to close this inning off. The Chiefs are back up to bat, allowing no runs here in the top of the fourth. We'll be back for bottom. And it'll be Carson Jones up to bat next here on 99.3 The Fan, Winona.
4: Okay, this is the one. Yeah, nice and easy.
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0: 99.3, the Fan Winona. This is Gabe Slavin as the Winona Chiefs taking on the Rush Creek Spartans here on the Fan. We have a couple of changes here to the Rush Creek lineup. It's Riley Tesh that's going to take us through the bottom of the fourth inning, which will preemptively end the day of Morgan Rowetter, as he was actually doing pretty solid, only allowing one walk, one hit, as well as five strikeouts, all of them coming in a row as well, with zero runs in those three innings he pitched. That means Rowetter will be moving over to first.
1: Once again, I'm looking for the holder of white ticket.
0: We've shifted a couple of different players, as Schneider will be going over to right field in place of Tesh. So we're shifting a couple of Spartans around, but everyone else stays the same. It'll be Riley Tesh over at the pitcher's mound. It'll be Rowetter moving over to first and Schneider over at right field now. Tesh with a unique windup, the right-handed pitcher. He'll start things off against Carson Jones here for the first at-bat of the fourth inning.
1: We are going into the bottom of the fourth inning, leading off for the Chiefs. Left fielder number 23, Carson Jones.
0: Carson, so far today, he was walked in the first inning, looking to get his second appearance to go just as well. First delivery will be off the mark there for Tesh, giving Jones ball one. Chiefs still tied 0-0 after 3.5. Next offering will be inside, putting ball two in play. That one skies over to right as Schneider looks to get underneath it. He'll make the catch, as that'll be flyout number one today for the Chiefs. That does put us one away. Carson Jones will be retired on a flyout over to Ryland Schneider over at right field. That puts us one away here in the bottom of the fourth in a fast-paced Twin Rivers League game here on 99.3 The Fan Winona. Jake French now. Off-speed pitch there. Gets strike one on the board for French. He hit a liner over to short. This time he skies it over to shallow right, as that will fall foul. As it looks like Jake French will actually, it looks like they called that fair, as it bounces just on the inside. The side judge making the call that'll be the second single of the day here for the Chiefs. Over at shallow right for Jake French. As now French at first, Ben Hansen up to bat. He started with a little rifle to the pitcher's mound, where this time he skies it over the glove of third baseman on a line drive there. French rounding off from second, looking to get to third in time. He'll slide and get there on the off-target throw, as Mason Menaniman couldn't get there in time. That'll be a double here for Ben Hansen. Past third, back-to-back base hits here for the Chiefs. Puts two runners in scoring position now, as now Jake French will look to get home. There's one out here, Zach Zaboig, who got the first hit of the day here for the Chiefs. He was retired at third. He's looking to avoid doing that now here. His first appearance against Tesh. That one, another off-speed pitch. It's going to be rifled over between third and short. An RBI single for Zach Zaboig. And we have drew first blood here at Gaybridge Park. The Winona Chiefs now lead 1-0. Ben Hansen makes it to third in time, as Zach Zaboig.
1: Hey, we have a new ticket.
0: Third consecutive hit here allowed by Riley Tesh.
1: 0-9-4, 5-5-2, 0-9-4. Please come up to the press box. At the plate, number 14, catcher Jake Larson.
0: Now it's Jake Larson, after an RBI single. Overpass short for Zach Zaboig. Ben Hansen now residing at third, Zaboig at first. That first changeup connects with Jake Larson. Rolls pass back, the back pass to the backboard here at Gaybridge Park. 0-1 count here for Jake Larson. Another off-speed pitch. This time outside of the zone. Chiefs lead now 1-0. Ben Hansen at third. Zach Zaboig at first. 1-1 pitch. That one will be a two-hopper over to second. It's off the glove. Throw made in time. But that'll be an RBI sacrifice ground out here for Jake Larson. Ben Hansen makes it home. Puts two runs on the board here for Winona here in the bottom of the fourth. Zach Zaboig makes it to second as well. That'll be an RBI sack ground out for Jake Larson on a 4-3. Three consecutive hits and now two consecutive RBIs for the Chiefs. Zach Zaboig still in scoring position. It's up to Ben Brinkman to see if we can get some more runs up. Chiefs now lead 2-0 here in the bottom of the fourth inning. Riley Tesh started this inning off with a fly over to right field. And after a shallow right shot by Jake French, this time a wildly inside pitch for Ben Brinkman puts him on ball two. 2-0 count here for Riley Tesh, looking to end the inning. We have two away here. And that one, an off-speeder, it breaks inside for strike one. We're here in the Winona Health Orthopedics and Sports Medicine broadcast booth. 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As now it's 3-1 here for Ben Brinkman. Here comes the 3-1 delivery. And that one, a unique sinker there. Comes up empty for Ben Brinkman, setting up a full count. Last time we've seen a full count, it was back for strikeout number 5 in a row for Morgan Rowetter. Now at first base. This is the first time Riley Tesh has seen a full count. Here's his payoff pitch. That's wildly outside. And that'll be walk number 2 today for the Spartans. Walk number 1 for Riley Tesh and Ben Brinkman.
1: Now batting for the Chiefs, second baseman.
0: We're back to the bottom of the order here for the Chiefs. Andres Betancourt. Betancourt was last seen to start the third inning, which was a 1-2-3 inning as well. He was struck out looking on a 2-2 against Rowetter. Now let's see if he can add on with Zaboig at second, Ben Brinkman now. After he draws a walk, first pitch is outside. Next windup. That one's going to sky over to center. As that will catch will be made, this time from Hogan. Spartans end the inning with two runners in scoring position. Retiring Zaboig at second and Brinkman at first. But the Chiefs still pick up two here. We'll be back for the top of the fifth inning with Zach Ansell up to bat next for the Spartans right here on 99.3 The Fan, Winona.
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0: 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This is Gabe Slavin here at Gabridge Park for the home finale of the Winona Chiefs as they take on the Rush Creek Spartans here. They lead 2-0 after a two-run bottom of the four. And those runs coming from Jake French and Ben Hansen. French and Hansen were also the first to get three consecutive base hits for the Chiefs, as well as Zach Zaboig on that third consecutive hit. He earned an RBI single on a rocket pass shortstop. And then Jake Larson picked up an RBI sacrifice ground out to second to help send home Hansen. But now it's the top of the fifth inning. Jack Schultz back up on the plate. In that inning, he retired a runner on second, which would be Morgan Rowetter, on a pickoff attempt with Tucker Merkelowitz coming from short to make the tag at second. Only four at-bats here in the fourth inning, which Rush Creek now has Zach Ansel, who's playing catcher today, back up to bat. Last time he hit it, he hit a nice liner to Jake French, who made the throw in time to Zach Zaboy to ground him out. But now, the Spartans, trailing by two, looking to get some offense. And that first delivery rockets past the gloves of Ansel. It will be ball one here to start the fifth inning. Next pitch. Another unique curveball there. This time too high for Ansel. It's now two balls, no strikes here for Jack Schultz in the top of the inning. He walked his first at-bat to start the fourth as well. Again, next offering very similar and also similar results. It's ball three. On deck, it'll be Rylan Schneider, who's now over at right field. And that one, an off-speed pitch from Schultz, gets strike number one of this at-bat. Zach Ansel hasn't swung on the first four pitches here against Schultz. 3-1 toss incoming, and that'll be ball four. That'll be walk number two today for Jack Schultz. First one on a 3-1 offering. Rylan Schneider now, who hit a single to start the third inning. Past the glove of Tucker Merkelowitz.
1: Number 16, first baseman, Rylan Schneider.
0: Schneider now started the day at first base, now moves over to right field after Rowetter moved from the pitcher's mound to first. And that first heater is going to be wild as it goes past the glove of catcher Jake Larson. That'll be an easy take at second for Zach Ansel. It'll be ball one as well for Schneider. Chiefs now with a 2-0 lead after four, looking to keep that going. Quick visit at the mound here for Jake Larson. We're back to action at Gabridge Park for Chiefs Spartans with Zach Ansel over at second. No outs. And that next ball frees up the hitter just for a split second as he hesitates. It'll be strike number one here for Rylan Schneider. That one, a two-hopper over this time past the glove of Tucker Merkelowitz. It'd be nice slow roller there that fell in the way of the Spartans. Does that help? That also helps advance Zach Ansel over to second. No out still.
1: Right fielder number 12.
0: With the Spartans knocking on the door here. to start the inning. Schultz's first toss outside. It'll be now the pitcher, Riley Tesh, up to bat now. He was one of the last few strikeouts we've seen for Cody Hundorf, as he was the first strikeout to start the third inning. Next one is going to be smacked for another base hit on a RBI single, pass short, as it goes straight over to Carson Jones at left field. Riley Tesh earns the first run of the game. And that's two consecutive hits here for Ryland Schneider and Riley Tesh. That helps send home run number one today for the Spartans. Winona now only leading by one run. No one warming up in the bullpen yet for the Chiefs. First offering will be just barely connected on by Mason McMenamin. Second time we've reached the bottom of the order today for the Spartans. Chiefs currently leading 2-1. And a nice off-speed pitch there for Schultz. This time gives him an 0-2 advantage. We still have no outs here in the fifth inning. So unless we get a triple play, we will see Grant DeGeorge bat next. As we have Schneider over at second, Tesh at first. 0-2 windup for Schultz. McManaman stays alive on the 0-2. As he gets a piece of that one. Rolls over near the backboard of Gaybridge. Second 0-2 here for Jack Schultz. And that time, doesn't really get anything on that curve. First ball of this at-bat, 1-2. Wind up. This time it will be a nice offhanded throw, and it's going to be off the mark there for Zach Zaboig. An error by him helps Ryland Schneider round off from third and make it home in time, tying the game up 2-2. We still have no outs here in the top of the fifth inning. And Rush Creek just like that. A mistake from Zach Zaboig helps Mason McManaman get to first via error,
1: now batting for this,
0: as well as Riley Tesh getting to third.
1: Grant DeGeorge.
0: Grant DeGeorge now top of the order. No outs, top of the fifth. It's now 2-2. Spartans now knocking on the door of taking the lead themselves after the Chiefs just took the lead. Very defensive game to start, but now it's starting to tighten up. First change up will be a strike. DeGeorge now behind on the count. He has started the first and ended the second. Throw to first will be in time, as that will knock one away here, as Mason McMenamin gets the throw to first in time. That'll pick him off, this time putting one away here. Schultz now with a little more luxury. Next delivery, rockets past on the inside for ball one. Score reads 2-2 here for Rush Creek as they tied it up against the Chiefs. This time, it'll be another nicely placed base knock for Grant DeGeorge that sends home run number three. This time, it's Riley Tesh. The Spartans now have taken a 3-2 lead here in the top of the fifth against the Winona Chiefs in their final game here at Gaybridge Park. After that RBI single for Grant DeGeorge, it's just him over at first now.
1: Number four, Morgan Rowetter.
0: Morgan Rowetter. He was walked to start Jack Schultz's day. Comes up empty on that first one. A one pitch for Schultz. That one skies over to center. Can Cole Schossow get underneath it? He cannot, as that's at right center. He makes a rocket throw to his cutoff man at short, Tucker Merkowitz. Well, that's another hit allowed by Jack Schultz for Morgan Rowetter. DeGeorge rounds off from second and gets to third in time. And that's going to be a mound visit here for Lee Trozinski. While we have a minute here, we'd like to thank our broadcast booth sponsor, Winona Health Orthopedics and Sports Medicine. 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To set the scene here real quick, the Chiefs, after taking a 2-0 lead after four, they are now currently trailing 3-2 after an inning that's been started with a walk to Zach Ansel. It's been two consecutive hits, a reach by error for McManaman, and then an RBI single for Grant DeGeorge has sent home Zach Ansel, Ryland Schneider, and Riley Tesh. Now Grant DeGeorge over at third here with one away. Jack Schultz looking to try and limit the amount of damage this inning can do, as the Chiefs have already given up the lead. First pitch off speed inside. So now Caden Leah, after the first pitch being inside, 1-0. Throw to first, not in time. Back on the 0-1. High this time, Larson reaching up to get it. It's now two balls, no strikes. Rush Creek now leading 3-2 in the top of the fifth. Schultz now trailing 2-0 in the count. And that one nearly connects to the head of Caden Leah. On an off-target windup there for Jack Schultz. Three balls, no strikes for Caden Leah. Could potentially load the bases here. Now it'll be ball four. Caden Leah takes his base. Another high pitch for Jack Schultz. Warming up in the bullpen, it's Eli Dennison. We could see him pretty quickly if this inning gets any more crazy. Dennison closed the game against the Plainview Elgin Millville Bucks last Wednesday. In an inning pitched, he finished with allowing three hits, three runs, and a walk. And patience here has been a key, as Jonah Burke now with ball one, another high delivery for Jack Schultz. Loaded bases here, one out. Misses high again on that one. Jack Schultz has yet to retire a batter this inning. That'll help. Beautiful breaking ball there against Jonah Burke. Sets up a 2-1. Now it'll be ball three. Again, a lot of these pitches have been high in the last two at-bats here for Jack Schultz. Once again, Eli Dennison warming up in the bullpen. We might see him come up pretty quick. As right now we have loaded bases, one out. Jack Schultz. Now be ball four. Jonah Burke now will be getting a free pass to send home Grant DeGeorge. Morgan Rowetter going over to third. Caden Lea to second, and now Jonah Burke to first. And that might do it for Jack Schultz on the night, as it'll be Eli Dennison coming in for him now. Dennison now with a bit of a challenge, as DeGeorge picks up run number four of the inning for the Spartans. Top of the fifth inning here, Eli Dennison will come in, take a couple of warm-up pitches. Chiefs currently trailing 4-2 now after that walk on Jonah Burke. Dennison now going will start against Matt Hogan, 0-2 so far today. With that, we'll take a very quick break. When we come back, it'll be the Chiefs back out on the field, still in the top of the fifth inning right here on 99.3 The Fan, Winona.
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0: 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This is Gabe Slavin here at Gabridge Park as the Winona Chiefs taking on the Rush Creek Spartans of Rushford here in a Twin Rivers League matchup. Home finale of the Chiefs. It was going well through the first four as they led 2-0, but now it's been a little bit of tough sledding here. First delivery for Eli Dennison coming in for Jack Schultz. It's a strike. And it's back-to-back there on another heater there for Dennison. A lot of velocity on these pitches. But yeah, in the inning and a third pitch by Jack Schultz, he allowed 4 runs as well as 5 hits. This time will be smacked over, tagged to third in time on a nice routine grounder to Jake French. And the double play to close the inning off. And just like that, I think that was a good idea to change some things up for the Chiefs as they've closed out the inning. When we come back, they'll be up to bat, starting with Cole Schossau right here on 99.3 The Fan, Winona.
13: Okay, this is the one. Yeah, nice and easy.
5: Wow, you almost hit it that time.
13: It's that bird. He's in my head. Okay, now stay focused.
5: You know what never misses? The North End Puppy Grill in Cochrane.
13: Oh, yeah?
5: Big juicy cheeseburgers and those hand-cut, hand-dipped cheese curds right down the middle all day. See? Just Yes, Mr. Loon's drive.
13: Oofta, this golf stuff is for the birds. Let's finish this up and head on over to the north end before I hit one of those birdies.
14: When it comes to burgers, are you still playing in the minor leagues or are you ready for the majors? 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
0: 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This is Gabe Slavin as the Winona Chiefs taking on the Rush Creek Spartans in their home finale here. 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When we just came back into action, Eli Dennison took the mound against Matt Hogan. And on the second pitch on the at-bat, after a strike, or on the 0-2 pitch, actually, it was a grounder and a double play from Jake French, who made the tag to third and then made the throw to Zach Zaboygan in time to first to close it out. And that was with loaded bases, so plenty of opportunities now for the Chiefs to get some runs here to tie and try and tie this one up or potentially take the lead. It's going to start with top of the order here for the third time today. Cole Schossau will start us off. He's 0-2 today. Hasn't seen action since the first game back against the Austin Greyhounds. It's been a little bit of... He's been one of the top batters here today, or of the season for the Chiefs. This time, he'll smack it over to third. And that throw to first will be made in time. That means he's going to be 0-3 now. Second time he's hit a nice little line drive to third base to retire the first one, as that was similar to the first inning. Now Tucker Merkowitz, he's also 0-2 so far. First inning he hit a splitter over to the second baseman, who at the time was Jonah Burke. Change-up pitch, as it's Riley Tesh again. He started the fourth inning, and he allowed two runs, as well as three hits and a walk. He's picked up a little more composure here. Next delivery will be too low. It's now 1-1 here for Tucker Merkowitz. On deck, it will also be Carson Jones. Tucker Merkowitz probably the most versatile player here on the Chiefs, as he's a strong batter, fielder, as well as a pitcher. This time, it'll chopper over to third again, and the throw to first will be made again, as Mamaneman once again putting two away now, just like that. Something you don't want to see for the Chiefs as they trail by two after a four-run top of the fifth from the Spartans. Riley Tesh, after giving up those two runs in the bottom of the fourth, has really controlled the pace here for these first two. First windup will be off target, setting a 1-1 for Carson Jones. Left-handed batter going up against the unique right-handed pitcher here for Rush Creek. And we could see potential free base here for Carson Jones, as he leads the team in batting average with a .412 on the season. He's on a 3-0 after an off-speed pitch is outside. Here's the 3-0 delivery, and that one just paints the corner on the inside for Carson Jones, as that'll be 3-1 now for Riley Tesh. Can Tesh work this to a full count? 3-1 pitch. That one lasers over past first base's head, as that'll be Roeder not making it in time. As Jones turned to make a run to second, but Roeder gets the ball back before he can make a run, but that'll be single number one. That moves Carson Jones 1-of-2 today after a single pass first base. That'll be one of the best power hitters here for the Chiefs in 2023. He's recorded 3 doubles, 1 triple, and 3 home runs here in 2026. And that one's going to be close, as that's going to fire over to center. And that will be a nice hit as it bounces off the glove. Or he'll actually make the catch, ending the inning there. As it looked like Carson Jones is going to round a second, but the side just says he made the diving play, which will close the inning off. It'll be one hit allowed for Carson Jones, but other than that, it's nothing much here for the Chiefs offense in the fifth inning. When we come back, it'll be the top of the sixth. With Rush Creek looking to add some more right here on 99.3,
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0: 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This is Gabe Slavin at Gabridge Park for the home finale of the Winona Chiefs as they take on the Rush Creek Spartans. We'll get a new batter here in the rotation. It is going to be Evan Kammerer moving in for the Rush Creek Spartans, making his first at-bat to start the sixth inning. He is one of 12 Spartans who have traveled to this game today. He'll hop into the order for Zach Ansel, who's playing catcher today. We'll see if he'll come in to replace him in the bottom of the sixth, because it was Ansel to close the fifth, a fifth where the Chiefs only had one hit, which came from Carson Jones. And right now, it's not looking the greatest after a strong bottom of the fourth. Chiefs now trailing 4-2 after five. It'll be Eli Dennison who immediately controlled the pace to start things off. Before we get into Chiefs action here in the top of the sixth, we'd like to report that Winona Lee Jets defeated Byron 4-1 today in the Legion District Tournament, keeping their season alive. We'll update you on who they play next here on 99.3 The Fan Winona. That'll be an important thing to keep an eye on, as the Winona Lee Jets are, again, they've played the last couple of days here in this district tournament, and they've been playing very, very well so far. As Winona, first pitch will be a strike for Dennison. Their next action will be on, it looks like it will be on Friday, July 24th. After the fastball there from Dennison, a whiff on the next pitch from first appearance for Evan Kammerer. It's now 0 balls, 2 strikes here for Dennison. And just like that, wow. 3 pitches, 3 straight heaters for Eli Dennison. And that will punch him out. Evan Kammerer ends his first appearance with a K. This time him looking. First K of the day for Eli Dennison. Now we're back to Rylan Schneider. Back to the order. It'll be smacked up over the glove of Zach Zaboig, but called foul as it bounces on the right side of the paint. And to go back to what we were mentioning about the Winona Lee Jets, they'll be taking on the Rochester A's on Friday, as that'll be another course of the Legion tournament. As, again, Winona, the 2 seed right now, they're taking on the A's in a couple of important games. This time Schneider's ball is going to be smacked over the glove of second baseman Andres Bet-

0: Tesh strike. Next one, he swings through it, doesn't connect on anything. It's now 0 balls, 2 strikes here for Riley Tesh. One away here in the top of the sixth. Rush Creek leading 4-2. And that will fan him pretty quick. Back-to-back 0-2 strikeouts here for Eli Dennison. That brings us to the bottom of the order here with Mason McManamire. Playing third base today for the Spartans. First one is going to be fouled away, rocketing over near the Spartan dugout. 0 balls, 1 strike here for Dennison. Schneider still over at first. Next heater this time. Strike two again. Now, last time we've seen 0-2s, the past two times, it's been strikeouts for Eli Dennison. Let's see what he has here. That time, it's going to be smacked on the ground, as that's going to be Andres Betancourt picking it up and making the throw to Zach Zaboygan time at first. And one single, but 2 strikeouts and a ground out here for Mason McManamire. We'll close the top of the sixth. Can the Chiefs tie this game up in the bottom of the sixth? We'll see if Ben Hansen can start things off right here on 99.3 The Fan Winona.
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2: Okay, this is the one. Yeah, nice and easy.
3: Wow, you almost hit it that time.
2: It's that bird. He's in my head. 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
3: You know what never misses? The North End Pubby Grill in Cochrane.
2: Oh, yeah?
3: Big juicy cheeseburgers and those hand-cut, hand-dipped cheese spreads right down the middle all day. See? Just like Mr. Loon's drive.
2: Oofta, this golf stuff is for the birds. Let's finish this up and head on over to the North End before I hit one of those birdies.
0: 99.3 The Fan Winona. This is Gabe Slavin here at Gayridge Park for the home finale of the Winona Chiefs in a fairly quick six innings so far, or quick five innings, I should say. We just reached the top of the six as Winona currently taking on the Winona, currently they're not taking on themselves, they're taking on the Rush Creek Spartans here. And as I mentioned before, we do have a new catcher as Zach Ansel will be substituted in with Evan Kammerer will be coming in. One of the 12 Spartans who traveled to today's game. The other two that have not appeared so far is Blake Leah, the Spartans manager, as well as Adam Kammerer, which we could see coming up pretty quick. But it's Ben Hansen. First pitch will be off kilter. Now, to start the sixth, it'll be 2 balls, no strike here for Ben Hansen. Hansen so far today, 1 of 2. He scored the second run for the Chiefs after his double on a rocket past third base. It's now 3-0 after 3 off-target pitches for Tesh as he came in to start the fourth inning and he allowed 2 runs, but then a very solid fifth inning has kept him in with no change at the pitcher's mound so far. Just poked for a foul there on that next pitch. It's 3-1 now for Ben Hansen. Tesh's windup. That's going to be high. That'll be walk number 2 today for Riley Tesh. He's allowed 3 hits, 1 walk. No strikeouts so far. He hasn't recorded one, but Ben Hansen
4: number 13, will... Zach Zaboy.
0: Draw the walk, and Zach Zaboyg now up to bat. He sent home Jake French in that fourth inning on an RBI.

0: guy. Liner past shortstop. This time, that next liner will be a foul on the first pitch. As it rolls on the wrong side of the third base bag, as it's now 0-1 for Zach Zaboyg playing first base today. This is his fourth start in a row here for the Chiefs, as he came back from a thumb injury he dealt with for a month of the season, but he's been 6-15 so far in the at-bats. Today, his numbers are 2 of 2. So he's actually sitting pretty well. Throw to first, not in time to Hansen. Count stays 0-1 for Zach Zaboyg. Next pitch for Tesh. Off target, as Kammerer has to scoop that on the outside. Zaboyg now, 1-1. Hansen looking to make the run to second. Diving play this time from second baseman Burke, not on the mark, as that'll be a beautiful tattoo past shortstop, as that'll be Zach Zaboyg's third hit so far today. He's 3 of 3, and again, very similar sweet spot. Talon Trinowski now coming in as a courtesy runner. He comes in for Zaboyg over at first. Chiefs have 9 available substitutions today. Hansen, who rounded off from second, now over at third. No outs here to start the sixth inning. Jake Larson, who hit an RBI sacrifice ground out in that fourth to send Hansen home for the first time, has a chance to do it again and maybe add some more. That cut off the mark there on the swing from Larson. 1-1. Trinowski does swipe the bag at second. Now we have 2 runners in scoring position. And that's going to be a riser over to right. And is that going to go over? That will drop off the wall. But it'll be an RBI single for Jake Larson as Trinowski makes it to third. Ben Hansen gets run number 2 on the day. And Zach Zaboyg's courtesy runner, Talon Trinowski, now at third. Jake Larson, who was slumping early, batting a 179 right now, that's definitely going to help his numbers. With a nice shot over to right, hitting the wall. Now he's over at first. Trinowski creeping over at third. First pitch for Tesh. We cracked up for a foul from Ben Brinkman. Still no outs here to start the sixth. Chiefs now trailing 4-3 after the Ben Hansen run. Off the RBI single from Jake Larson. 0-1. Off-speed pitch there. Freezes up Ben. 0-2. Can Ben Brinkman keep this count alive, or it'll be the first retire of the inning? He'll keep it alive. Another foul ball past home plate. Stays 0-2 here for Ben Brinkman, who has not been patient here on the aggression early. Trinowski at third, Jake Larson at first. That one smacked up for a foul as it goes near the Zabieski Park Lodge. 4 pitches, 2 strikes, and then 2 fouls now. He stayed alive at an 0-2 count is Ben Brinkman. Third 0-2 toss. That one will be recorded the first ball of this appearance for Ben Brinkman. who's the designated hitter today for the Winona Chiefs. Two runners now. 1-2. That one is going to be a nice line drive and a double play on Jake Larson as well, as that one was a nice pop-up to second baseman Jonah Burke. Jonah Burke makes the catch, and Jake Larson got caught in the cookie jar as he was right in front of him to make the tag. That moves Larson over off the plates. Trinowski still over at third, but no chance for a sacrifice fly now as Andres Betancourt now up to bat. Bottom of the order for the third time here in the bottom of the sixth inning. First pitch. Change up for Tesh. Gives Betancourt the first demerit. Trinowski just creeping over at first base. It's 3-2. That would be the, or it's 3-4. It would be the tying run. Off target windup for Tesh. Puts him one ball, one strike for Betancourt. And that one will be the nice base hit that the Chiefs were looking for. As out ropes over the glove of shortstop Caden Leah. Andres Betancourt picks up the RBI single. Talon Trinowski makes it home. And that's a nut run to tie it up here for the Chiefs. Betancourt so far today, he was 0 of 2 before that. Now he's 1 of 3. With a single over the hand of Caden Leah, he tried to scoop it up. And now Cole Sanders making his first appearance as a batter. He's coming in the starting lineup for Cole Schossau. First pitch outside. Next delivery will be a two-hopper over to third. Throw to first will be off the mark as Cole Sanders will make it, as well as Andres Betancourt rounding off from second, getting to third in time. And as we thought the inning was ending, Cole Sanders will reach to first via error on the throw, as that was a mishandling from first baseman now, Rowetter, who started the day pitching here for the Spartans. Now Tucker Merkelowitz back to the top. His first one poked behind home plate. It's now 0-1 here in the bottom of the sixth inning. Chiefs started the fourth inning up 2-0. After five, it was 4-2 in favor of the Spartans. Now it's tied with another high pitch, which will help Sanders reach second on that wild pitch. Betancourt stays at third. Betancourt would be the lead taking run here for the Chiefs, as it's 4-4 now after Talon Trinowski made it on the RBI single from Betancourt. Now with Tucker Merkelowitz, it's about somehow staying alive here. It's 1-1. High riser on that pitch on the second one. It's now 2-1 here for Tucker Merkelowitz. Two-one inside again, as he just misses away. Here's the 3-1 offering, as Merkelowitz calls time. Chiefs tied 4-4 here. Bottom of the sixth inning. Andres Betancourt at third. Cole Sanders at second. Tucker Merkelowitz now 3-1. Chance to load the bases or potentially add some more runs. And that windup's outside. Tucker Merkowitz will take his base. We have loaded bases here. Carson Jones, one of the top batters, leading in batting average here in 2026. Hit a single pass first base last time we seen him in the fifth. Carson Jones, with loaded bases here, could give Winona the lead in the bottom of the sixth inning. First offering's outside. One ball, no strikes here for Jones. Playing left field today. Back-to-back outside pitches now. You'd hate to imagine giving Winona the lead via walk, but Carson Jones is one of the most explosive batters here for the Chiefs. Next windup for Tesh. That one skying up past home plate. That'll hit behind us here on it'll be, I believe that's 6th Street behind us, Broadway. Well, that's the first foul ball here this at-bat. It's now 2-1 here for Carson Jones. That one, another wild outside pitch for Tesh. Not enough to advance a runner home, but it's now 3-1 here for Carson Jones. And now this is where Riley Tesh might have to play with fire here to end the inning. And that, it will be 4 on the low delivery for Riley Tesh. As that will be catcher Andrew Kammer calling time. A Carson Jones walk will send over the lead-taking run, Andres Betancourt. The Chiefs have added 3 more runs here in this inning. Jake French up to bat next. That also moves Cole Sanders on to third. And again, all these runs have come with 2 outs in the inning. So the Chiefs have just been staying alive so far. Started with a walk with Ben Hansen. Now Jake French. We could get back to Hansen here, who started the inning. First delivery, again, off the mark here against French. It's now 1-0. Sanders at third. Tucker Merkowitz at second. Carson Jones at first. Merkowitz and Jones were both walked. This time it'll be smacked over to short, and that'll be off the glove of shortstop Caden Leah. Will his throw be in time? No. An error from Caden Leah will move runners once again. Jake French makes it to first in time. Jones at second. Merkowitz at third. Cole Sanders comes home for run number 6. Now it's the second time we've seen Ben Hansen for this inning.
1: We are back around to number 35, Ben Hansen.
0: 2 away here in the bottom of the 6th. Again, Tesh, who's really struggled to keep any pitches down the middle. It's been a lot of curveballs here. That next one was outside. Now 1-0. Again, similar curveball, similar results there. It's now 2-0. Hansen's walked here. That would add run number 7. We could see a pitching change pretty quick here for the Spartans. Check swing from Hansen. It chips the bat and rolls off to the right side. That will be considered a foul ball. So it's now 2-1. With the 2-1 pitch incoming here, Chiefs lead in the bottom of the 6th. 5-4. Loaded bases, 2 outs. 2-1. That one smacked over to short again. Leah, this time making the routine throw to second in time as Jonah Burke will make the tag. The Chiefs still add 3 runs to take a 5-4 lead after 6. When we come back, it will be the Spartans trying to recover with Grant DeGeorge starting us off right here on 99.3 The Fan Winona.
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0: 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This is Gabe Slavin here as the Winona Chiefs taking on the Rush Creek Spartans on 99.3. We have a couple of subs in for the Chiefs here to start the seventh inning as the Chiefs have taken their first lead since the fourth. Cole Sanders will be taking Carson Jones' spot over at left field, and it looks like Carson Jones will be moving over to center where Cole Schassau used to be. So now it's Sanders at left, Jones at center, and it looks like we will still have Ben Hansen at right, as well as Talon Trinowski coming in for Jake French, as well as another opportunity here to take a look at the Chiefs schedule coming up. On Saturday night, it will be the Pine Island Pioneers hosting the Winona Chiefs, as they'll be taking each other on for their second matchup. The first time the Chiefs picked up a 6-3 victory against Pine Island here at Gaybridge Park. This is the final game here at Gaybridge Park, so it'll be a great opportunity to just soak in a beautiful night, as for the first time all season, it really feels like it's not super hot and it's not super rainy, which, I mean, it's kind of a crazy thing when you've experienced both of those things multiple times here at Gaybridge, as well as across the Twin Rivers League as well. But as well, I'd like to mention Talon Trinowski at third. We still have Eli Dennison in the pitcher's mound. We do not have anyone warming up in the bullpen right now. We do have plenty of substitutions available for the Chiefs. And a good thing to point out is Zach Zavoy has come out. Jake French will be over at first. First pitch for Grant DeGeorge. He will foul back behind home plate. So now 0-1 here. Chiefs now lead 5-4. Dennison came in when it was 4-2. Closed the inning out with a double play. And has only allowed one hit since. A lot of velocity on his pitches so far. As that's the one thing to note about Eli Dennison. He had velocity in his early ones as well. Again, Winona Lejet just passed by watching this game. Another one comes up empty for Grant DeGeorge. It's now 1-2. Lejet's won today against Byron, 4-1. They'll be taking on the Rochester A's on Friday. Time to be announced. And as Grant DeGeorge ducks below, he'll be frozen on that one as Eli Dennison puts away his third batter today via strikeout. The second time looking, it'll be Morgan Rowetter now up to bat. On deck, it will be Caden Leah as well. One away here, top of the seventh, make that. Chiefs lead 5-4. Dennison's first pitch. It'll be a cut on the play from Rowetter. Can't connect on anything. 0-1 delivery. Another swing and a miss for Morgan Rowetter. Now 0-2 here for Eli Dennison, who's really helped take control of the fielding here for the Chiefs. His next pitch will be off the target as it's near the feet of Rowetter. It's now 1-2. Last time we seen 1-2, he got a strikeout against Grant DeGeorge. And this time he gets his strikeout against Morgan Rowetter. Strikeout number 4 today for Eli Dennison.
1: Next batter.
0: As he's tied Cody Hundorf for the game high. As Hundorf pitched the first three, DeGeorge, as of right now, has been through two and a third of an inning. If he gets the last out, he'll be through two and two thirds. So he could unofficially take the lead in strikeouts today. First hitter will be outside against Caden Leah. The last thing you'd want to see here if you're Rush Creek is a 1-2-3 inning after the Chiefs have picked up quite a bit of momentum against Riley Tesh. And we see a curveball there for Eli Dennison. Finds its way. So it's now strike one, ball one. 1-1 windup and a breaking ball. So he's pulling out a lot of different pitches here for Caden Leah. Last time we've seen Leah, he was walked. He's one of two so far with a hit in the fourth over past second. The 1-2 pitch is going to be outside. It's now two balls, two strikes, two outs here after two strikeouts from Eli Dennison, who is 2-0, or 20 if you'd say that in a normal way. But now his next pitch is outside. It's a full count. Payoff pitch incoming here for Eli Dennison. No one on base. Top of the seventh. Here comes the windup. And now I'll be taking a base is Caden Leah. He will take first and move in Jonah Burke. Jonah Burke was also walked in that fifth inning. The final walk of the inning for the Spartans, as that was Jack Schultz's last batter he faced. Now it's going to be his time to try and add some more runs here, but only one on base, two outs. First rip will be off the mark here for Jonah Burke. It's now 0-1. Leah still at first. Dennison, windup. Smacks off the backboard, and it might be in the favor of the Chiefs as he makes the tag in time as Gabrich Park's unique architect bounces the wild pitch from Dennison back into the glove of Jake Larson. Caden Leah tries to take second and gets tagged out. A unique 1-2-3 inning here as the Chiefs will face Jonah Burke again in the top of the eighth. But they're back up to bat next on 99.3 The Fan Winona.
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0: 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This is Gabe Slavin here at Gabrich Park for the home finale of the Winona Chiefs. A lot of ups and downs here through the first couple of innings. We're back for the bottom of the seventh here. You might have just seen the seventh inning stretch if this is an MLB baseball game, but now we're back for the NBA, the Minnesota Baseball Association, and the Twin Rivers League to be specific. Riley Tesh is still in here for the Spartans as they stick to their familiar lineup. Tesh went through 10 at-bats in that last inning. In those innings, he allowed four hits, two errors, as well as four runs. So the Chiefs, or three or four runs to make that, as the Chiefs take a 4-6 lead. That first pitch is going to be fouled by Talon Trinowski, who did score the first run of that fifth inning. And he fouls it over to the left side. Next pitch will be fouled again as Winona looking to stay alive. Trinowski. Next pitch incoming for Riley Tesh. Doesn't have a ton of his velocity on it, but his unique pitches, like that changeup we just saw, helps retire Trinowski to put one away here.
1: Next batter, number 14.
0: It'll be Jake Larson up next as Tyler Trinowski was batting in Zach Zaboig's spot. His night is done, it looks like, as Jake French took his spot in the first baseman role. Jake Larson, so far, first pitch will be inside, called strike by the home plate umpire. He is one of three, has two RBIs, as well as no runs yet. Next delivery will be a bit off the mark on the outside. It's one ball, one strike here for Jake Larson, playing catcher today for the Winona Chiefs. They lead 6-4 through 6.5 innings. Now inside again for Jake Larson. It's now one ball, two balls, one strike. Can Riley Tesh keep this pitching streak alive? Again, a lot of these pitches have been off the mark on the outside, especially off to the left, it appears, for Riley Tesh. That's the third ball of this appearance here for Jake Larson. 3-1 windup as Jake Larson cannot connect. Now put us at a full count here, which honestly might help out Riley Tesh as putting two away with Eli Dennison up next. Off the mark again, and that's Jake Larson, who will be walked for the first time today. Moves around at a first, one out here in the bottom of the seventh for the Chiefs with a two-run lead now. As it does look like they'll need to keep ahead, as one thing we've noticed in the past couple of wins for the Chiefs is they've been up multiple runs, but they just haven't been able to keep that lead. Dennison now, his first appearance in the batter's box today. He was in the pitcher's mound the past couple innings. He's 2 of 10 so far in these last three games. Dennison now with a 2-0 count after an outside windup from Tesh. Next toss, he smacks it over to left. Looks like it will drop to Grant DeGeorge, as Jake Larson will head back over to first. That does put us two away here, thanks to the Eli Dennison flyout over to left field.
1: Number 24, Andres Betancourt.
0: Andres Betancourt. He's coming in today. As Caleb Bauer actually coming in for Jake Larson as a courtesy runner after the previous at-bat, putting us two away. Jake Larson playing catcher just so he can put some of the gear on before the start of the eighth inning. Winona holding a two-run lead. Tesh, his first windup, hits the dirt here on 99.3 The Fan Winona. Gabe Slavin taking you through Winona Chiefs in their home finale against the Rush Creek Spartans. They lead 6-4 here with two outs. Andres Betancourt, first pitch will be inside. Again, it's Riley Tesh who's been taking us through the past couple innings. He came in to start the fourth. It's the seventh. The Chiefs have added four runs since then. And a nice smack, which we'll call foul here from the home plate umpire, as that was a liner past third base for Andres Betancourt, but unfortunately on the wrong side of the line. Betancourt now one ball, one strike here. as the Chiefs with Caleb Bauer, who came in for Jake Larson at first. This time it'll be a chopper, which fouls to the right side. One ball, two strikes here for Andres Betancourt. Betancourt today, one of three. He had an RBI single on a nice crack pass shortstop. As looks like Betancourt will switch bats real quick. After Betancourt, it'll be Cole Sanders, who came into left field after the sixth inning, or before the sixth inning. Next windup hits the dirt here for Tesh. It's now two balls, two strikes here for Andres Betancourt. Make that a full count, actually, as the home plate umpire just confirmed. Payoff pitching coming for Riley Tesh. And that will get him. A swing and a miss from Andres Betancourt. We'll retire the inning here for the Chiefs. We'll send us to the top of the eighth, where presumably Jonah Burke will start us off for the Rush Creek Spartans. Down two right here on 99.3, the Fan Winona.
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0: 99.3, the Fan Winona. This is Gabe Slavin at Gaybridge Park for the home finale of the Winona Chiefs. We have a pitching change here for the Winona Chiefs as well, as Jake French has come in relief of Eli Dennison. They have swapped roles as Dennison now moves to first base. But Eli Dennison picked up a double play in the fifth inning, and in those two and two-thirds of an innings he's pitched, he only allowed one hit, picked up four strikeouts, and a walk. Pretty solid performance, especially with no runs allowed. And another thing today that's been a big mark for the Chiefs, only one error, which came in that fifth inning. Jake French now stepping into the role. Inside pitch, it's now three balls, no strikes here for Jake French, taking on Jonah Burke as he started the batting order here for Rush Creek. 3-0 pitch. That'll be a strong swing there from Burke. Doesn't connect. It's now three balls, one strike here for Jake. Chiefs holding a two-run lead here in the top of the eighth inning. Six outs away from win number six in the 2026 season. And that'll be a walk on the 3-1. Jake French will send Jonah Burke over to first. Again, we could see another rotation here pretty quick as Caleb Bauer is available today as well. Jake French has had some reps here in the pitching. He is the fourth pitcher to enter today for the Chiefs. He's allowed his first walk on his first at-bat. First pitch as Jonah Burke gets an easy steal as Jake Larson can't corral that first pitch. Matt Hogan, Evan Kramer up on deck next. Another potential pitcher we could see is John Eichmann. He's ready to go tonight. 1-0 pitch is fouled up on a pop-up for behind home plate here for Matt Hogan. It's now one ball, one strike. No outs here. Top of the eighth inning, Rush Creek trailing by two. Winona, so far 4-3 at Gaybridge this season, looking to finish above 500 in the regular season. Low velocity that time for French. It's going to be two balls, one strike now for Matt Hogan. That one smacked over to shallow right. That will fall as Jonah Burke will make the run to home after he rounds off third. That'll be an RBI single for Matt Hogan, and just like that, it's a one-run game. Jonah Burke stole second, and then he just made an easy run to home after playing right field. Ben Hansen couldn't handle that hit.
1: Number seven, Evan Cameron.
0: Now it's 6-5 in favor of the Chiefs. That one, same spot, shallow right. Ben Hansen makes the catch, as he'll have to throw to first. Can it be a double play? The throw to first is in time. And after giving up a run, Ben Hansen makes a diving play on Evan Cramer, as that will also tag out Mac Hogan as well. That puts us two away here in the top of the eighth inning. Chiefs are potentially four outs away from win number six, but they're going to have to close this inning off now. It's Ryan Schneider, who started at first, now moved over to right. First pitch in the dirt. Next windup will be inside. And French struggling a little bit on these early pitches. Wanting to avoid giving up any major runs. No one on base here for the Chiefs. That one. Cutter behind home plate for a foul ball. Top of the eighth inning, Chiefs leading 6-5. That one will be a nice bounce over to Tal Trinowski at third. Throw in time, yes! Chiefs will end the inning only giving up one run. They are three outs away from win number six. But can they close it out? We'll see them up to bat next. It'll be Cole Sanders to start us off right here on 99.3 The Fan Winona.
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0: 99.3 The Fan Winona. It's the bottom of the eighth inning. Chiefs lead 6-5 here in their home finale at Gaybridge Park. As we have a pitching change here for the Rush Creek Spartans, as it looks like Riley Tesh's night will be done. He started the fourth inning off for the Spartans. He gave up six runs in his appearance as Morgan Rowetter started the game off, but in those six runs, he gave up multiple errors as well. But Blake Leah, manager here for the Rush Creek Spartans, looking to close off this inning. It's kind of a interest. It's a very similar role to Chiefs pitcher Lee Trozinski, who usually starts games off. He was tied for first on the team in strikeouts in 2026. Before today started, Cody Hundorf has officially taken the lead in his first couple of innings, but that will end the night of Riley Tesh, as he will not be out on the field. As we have the same outlook here, Tesh started over at right. That's where Schneider currently resides. Cole Sanders will start us off here for the Chiefs against Leah. First pitch, it'll be a changeup for Leah as it finds the zone against Sanders. Zero balls, one strike. Next one, another crafty pitch, this time too high. One delivery. And that's where Cole Sanders just pulled it way too forward on that one. It'll be called for strike two. One-two pitch. Again, Sanders got a little lucky on that one. It could have been called strike three, but ball two. Two balls, two strikes here for Sanders. He advanced on an error from first baseman. Now it's 3-2. Blake Leah in his first at-bat in the bottom of the eighth inning, taking on the Chiefs. That one smacked up over to second. Catch is made by Jonah Burke. That puts us one down. Two to go here for Rush Creek to try and stay alive here in this game. Now it's Tucker Merkelowitz. Merkelowitz was walked in the 6th, 0 of 3 outside of that. First knuckleball. One ball, no strikes. Next one smacked up over to right center. Getting underneath it is Schneider. Puts a quick two outs here in the inning. And Carson Jones will be up next.
1: Carson Jones.
0: After that fly out over to right center, Carson Jones, who's one of two today. He's been walked twice. Change up this time. Off speed for Jones. Will be strike one. Again, with how hot Jones has been these past couple of games, you wouldn't want to give him anything he can hit super easily. Next one's off target. So it'll be one ball, one strike here for Blake Leah. Next one smacked up over to left. It will be a foul if they don't get it, as left fielder DeGeorge can't get underneath it in time. One ball, two strikes here for Carson Jones, bottom of the eighth inning. Chiefs leading 6-5. Can Jones put somebody on base here for the Chiefs with Jake French still on deck? That one gets a piece as Carson Jones. It's still one ball, two strikes. As the Winona Chiefs in their home finale need to avoid giving up one more run against the Rush Creek Spartans. That one, grounder over to first as it'll be a nice play. Called safe as Rowetter couldn't get it to Leah in time, so it'll be a single there for Carson Jones, who ran a foot race with Blake Leah, who's the manager of the Rush Creek Spartans. That moves Carson Jones up to 2-for-2 on the day.
1: At the plate for the Chiefs, number 25.
0: Again, a tough grounder to get, so that'll be recorded as a hit for Carson Jones. Jake French flying it over to the Sobieski Park Lodge into the trees near the lodge, so it'll be 0 balls, 1 strike. French, who was in the pitcher's mound there for the top of the eighth inning, allowed one run but closed out with a couple of quick outs. This time he smacks it over second. Back-to-back base hits here for the Chiefs as it's down over at right center. Carson Jones looking to run home. He will hesitate, looking to run at home. Can he make the tag in time? Home plate umpire calls him safe. Carson Jones will give Jake French an RBI double, as that puts run number 7 on the board here for the Chiefs. As it was a nice shot over the head of second base, and it was in a tough spot for left field to get, but Jake French helps move Carson Jones home. And in an inning where Rush Creek wanted to give a couple of quick outs, it's giving up run number 7 on the day here for the Chiefs. So it's back to a 2-run lead. First pitch was a off-speed pitch for Leah for strike one. Same pitch, similar results. Strike two here against Ben Hansen. Hansen still over at right field. This time he smacks it over, and it's high. Is it going to get over? It will not. It bounces off the wall. But back-to-back RBI doubles here as Ben Hansen helps Jake French round off home. He gets run number two on the inning. And the Chiefs now lead 8-5. And with every run that the Chiefs keep adding, the more and more insurmountable it's going to get here for Rush Creek.
1: Next batter, number 9, Talon Trinowski.
0: Talon Trinowski now. Another unique changeup here for Blake Leah. I mean, he's had some crafty pitches here, but a couple of nice hits here from the Chiefs as Ben Hansen hits a left center. This time it'll be a high shot over to left field. This time it will close out the inning, leaving Ben Hansen stranded over at second base. Talon Trinowski will hit the flyout. We'll be back for presumably the final inning unless Rush Creek can pick up three runs before they get three outs. But that'll be next right here on 99.3 The Fan Winona.
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0: 99.3 The Fan Winona. This is Gabe Slavin here as the Winona Chiefs in their home finale here at Gaybridge Park for the regular season. They are currently leading 8-5 after the eighth inning, picking up a couple of runs thanks to Jake French and Ben Hansen picking up RBI doubles to help send home a pair of runners, Carson Jones and Jake French, of course. But now the Chiefs leading by three runs. They put their fifth pitcher on the mound today. Jake French pitched that last inning in the eighth, where the Chiefs allowed one run, but also picked up a pair of outs as well to close it out. Jonah Burke picked up a walk, then an RBI single for Matt Hogan, who was picked off at first, as well as a 5-3 and a flyout over to left field for Evan Kammer. It's now Riley Tesh up to bat next. He'll be taking on Talon Trinowski. Trinowski so far in 2026 has not pitched an inning for Winona. Looking to close things off, and this will be the time to do it, as Winona leads have not been easy to keep sometimes, as they blew a... There's some cases where they have blown leads before. Most prominent example was the last time they were at home in June was against the Plainview Bucks. They led two runs in the top of the ninth. They gave up four and lost that game 7-5. So now, Talon Trinowski, first pitch was a foul there for Riley Tesh, giving him a good start here. It's now 0-1. Again, off-speed pitch there for Trinowski going up against Tesh, who was giving a lot of off-speed pitches to the Chiefs batters. It's now 0-2 here for Winona. 0-2. That one smacked over. Grounder to third. Can French make the throw in time? Dennison will make the tag. That puts us one down. Two more to go here in the top of the ninth inning. A 5-3 ground out for Riley Tesh. Means we're back to the bottom of the order for the fourth time today. It's Mason McManamire. McManamire has made it on base once, and he was picked off in the fifth inning when he made it via error. First pitch, too low. Again, Trinowski in his first appearance in the pitcher's mound for the Chiefs this season, with the responsibility of putting three away before they can get three runs here for the Spartans. High velocity on that next toss. It'll be 2-0 on that high throw. Next one, Trinowski rockets that one too low. 3-0 for Mason McManamire. If he's walked, we'll move up to Granta George. But it's 3-0 count. That's strike one. Off-speed pitch for Trinowski gets the first one to go. After McMeyer would be Morgan Roeder. And this time a fastball gets him a strike two. Payoff pitch incoming here for McManamire with one away. He smacks that over the glove of Eli Dennison. He can't reach to it in time. That'll be the first base hit allowed here for Talon Trinowski. Over past Eli Dennison's head. That means Grant George is back out there in the top of the ninth inning. Again, Chiefs need two outs before the Rush Creek Spartans can get three runs and tie this game up. Trinowski, the right-handed pitcher, going up against DeGeorge. First rocket will be inside. One ball, no strikes here for DeGeorge.

0: Couldn't connect on that next swing. It's now one ball, one strike here for Grant DeGeorge. He's been struck out twice today, has had one hit as well. It'll be Mason McMinnemeyer. We're going to try and get some leverage over to second. That one freezes up DeGeorge. Fastball for Trinowski makes it one ball, two strikes now. Can he put that second out away? Which makes Rush Creek all the more desperate. Here's the 1-2. Smacks it up. Over to shallow left center. Trinowski makes the catch. Merklowitz. It'll be Tucker Merklowitz making the catch over at shallow left center field. He went deep into it, but now it's Morgan Rowetter up to bat. 1-3 so far today, was last struck out in the seventh. Two outs here. McMinnemeyer over at first. Can Trinowski end this game and give the Chiefs win number 6 in the Twin Rivers League? First pitch. Too low for the zone. It's now one ball, no strikes here for the first baseman of Rush Creek. He started the day off pitching. Pitch for the first three. He whiffs on the swing there. It'll be one ball, one strike now. Yeah, and it would be very nice to see Talon Trinowski pick up strikeout number one to close this game, but we'll have to wait. 1-1 pitch incoming. Smacks it up over to right. Can Ben Hansen make the catch? It drops, but it'll only lead to McMinnemeyer getting to second as he stays. That'll be a base hit for Morgan Rowetter as it was over at shallow right.
1: At the plate, number one, Caden.
0: And now it's Caden Leah, who so far today is 1-2. He's been walked twice. Again, Leah would be the game-tying run if he can get home. Two outs here. Trinowski's first pitch high. Can the Chiefs close this game? They've given up a lead like this before. All they need is one. One-0 pitch. Nice change up there for Trinowski. Looking to deliver some different windups here. One-one offering. Swing and a miss from Leah. It's now one ball, two strikes. We have two runners on base. Grant DeGeorge at first, as well as Mason McMinnemeyer at second. If Caden Leah would be the game-tying run, but he's down 1-2 in the

0: them played a pivotal role in this game. Eli Dennison came in. He might be player of the game with how important he was in the pitcher's mound with those 2 2/3 of an inning, picking up 4 strikeouts, 1 walk, and 1 hit. Also have to shout out Cody Hundorf, who allowed 1 run and 4 strikeouts through 3 innings. And the batter of the day for the Winona Chiefs might have to be Carson Jones once again. 2 of 3, picking up a run as well as being walked twice. And then another batter to keep a note on, Jake French, going 2 of 5. And then one more would be Ben Hansen, who came in today, went 2 of 4, picked up 2 RBIs as well as a run, as well as 2 runs. Chiefs pick up an 8-5 win against the Rush Creek Spartans right here on 99.3 The Fan Winona. Be sure to stay tuned as the Chiefs will be back in action on Saturday. First pitch at 7 o'clock after picking up win number 6 here to close at Gaybridge. They'll be taking on the Pine Island Pioneers. They'll also be playing the Austin Blue Jays on Sunday. First pitch will be at 2. Coverage will start at 1:45. But the Chiefs will move up to 5-3 to close the regular season here at Gaybridge Park. This will be our final game here. We'd like to thank the Winona Chiefs for letting us cover these games here at Gaybridge Park, as well as throughout the 2026 season. Thank you all for listening to tonight's coverage of the Winona Chiefs. They win 8-5 against the Rush Creek Spartans, move up to 6-11 overall, 6-8 in Twin Rivers League play. Thank you all for listening on 99.3 The Fan Winona.
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7: Doesn't have to be the top player. Oh, he went to the Heat, where, okay, yeah, we don't have to really worry about them as contenders as much as we thought. We all dodged a bullet because Giannis didn't go to a team where he could be the support player. He didn't go to Golden State. He didn't go to Denver. He didn't go to Oklahoma City. He didn't go wherever it was. Giannis didn't go someplace where he can really do damage. He went to Miami, where there'll be a 40-45 win team, and we'll see what happens in the playoffs when you're trying to move on now and all your stars are well over 30.
8: Well, we watched as he comes in, a bunch of their offensive firepower went out, either back to Milwaukee or Powell with the Bulls and whatever else. So, you know, you got to find some shooters. You can play D. So they're going to be able to grind you down for as much as those guys are playing. And I meant with these two guys, add LeBron, they have to stretch a little bit more, which means by the fourth quarter of a lot of games, they'll be tripping over their tongues. Current odds in your NBA, Thunder at the top, Spurs right behind them. Knicks third at plus 850, Celtics, Sixers, Raptors, Miami Heat before the Denver Nuggets, Minnesota Timberwolves, etc. So your team third favorite, but you look at a cluster and a lot of that is predicated on, well, does LeBron decide to come here?
7: Mm-hmm.
8: Right? And the whole big three thing, and you know, you and I think disagreed on this. I'll accept being third. That was really great when he knew Luka wasn't coming back. That was really great when he knew it would only be a short time because everybody else was in and out of the lineup. Let me see that for a full NBA campaign. I still don't buy it.
7: Exit Alvada Fresca, exit Swollen Dome, the Jason Smith Show with my best friend Mike Harmon. Coming up next, we have big football stuff, stories involving Tim Tebow. The Alabama quarterback derby. Will the SEC break away to form their own conference? It's been a pretty wild day the last few hours for the SEC as we get ready for the beginning of the college football season. A special guest comes by to break it all down coming up next. Jason and Mike, Fox Sports Radio. 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
9: Did a Miami Heat social media intern screw up and announce prematurely that LeBron James is returning to South Florida? Or was this just a harmless beta test? You make the call. This Miami Heat, I put this in air quotes, leak by the Miami Heat. It has got more layers than a Flying J truck stop burrito. There's a lot there. And is just as likely as that burrito to make you sick. Okay, so look, you don't, where I come from, on this side of the microphone, you don't accidentally upload a LeBron James is returning video on YouTube. I know the video was never the placeholder. Listen, I don't know much about YouTube. We did Benny versus the Penny when it got canceled by NBC. We put it on YouTube last year as a placeholder. And so I was publishing things on YouTube, and I never once published the wrong video. And I don't even know what I'm doing. And I didn't. And these are people that are supposedly trained on what they're doing. So I find that hard to believe. It's kind of like accidentally launching a nuclear missile. You know, somebody meant to hit the button. Right? Somebody meant to hit the button, and that's it. Now, sure, we hope that this is just some overzealous intern who pressed the whatchamacallit when they were supposed to press the doohickey, and they pressed the wrong thing. But if this is accurate.
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0: Fox Sports Radio, the Jason Smith Show with my best friend, Mike Harmon. So as we get closer and closer to the beginning of the college football season, SEC Media Days brought us a plethora of headlines involving Tim Tebow, Alabama's quarterback derby. Is the SEC going to go into business for themselves? Joining us now on the hotline. Hopefully it's been a great summer. For our longtime college football insider, nobody better to break it down with than the owner, proprietor, editor, grand poobah of collegefootballnews.com. 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All the picks, all the prognostications, all the analysis. A guy who is so ready for college football, even though he spent the last 2 weeks tweeting about the World Cup, it's Pete Futak. Pete, what's happening, man?
1: Oh, my God, am I glad to stop being upset about offsides in soccer and getting yelled at for, like, just, I mean, I'm sorry, it's so boring watching these incredible athletes run down the field fast. That's not fun or anything. Let's just, you know, not have fun things in soccer. But apparently that makes me just the history's greatest monster in the eyes of the rest of the planet.
0: You bet on Argentina is what you're saying, in other words.
1: No. Actually, my dumb, really geeky fantasy World Cup thing I did, I'm like, hey, you know what? You get negative points for goals scored on you. I'm going to take this English goalie. Because they haven't, like, they're like Iowa of football, of soccer, and they don't give up any, they didn't give up a goal, like, the whole process, and they gave up, like, 414 goals until I lost. And so I'm so happy to be in football. I'm so happy we're this close to talking, like, real football again. And, you know, I think I've already memory dumped the World Cup final, so let's go.
0: I like it. You're so upset about the World Cup because of what happened to you doing fantasy soccer for the World Cup.
2: Oh, it's fantastic. Did you get points for the net punt yardage off a goalie kick or what?
1: Just seriously, the geekiest thing possible. And then all my friends who didn't know anything about World Cup soccer or football or whatever you want to talk, all of a sudden they're talking smack. I'm like, what are you doing? Is this what my life has become now? Like, I need something else at this point. But then and then we get SEC Media Days, which is a professional segue, which doesn't exactly say, hey, life is going great for you because you care about a coach yelling at another guy for his phone going off from the podium. But okay, that's the world we live in now.
0: All right, so media does so much fun stuff with the SEC Media Day. You had Kalen DeBoer talking about the quarterback battle. It's going to be a really tough decision. You know, Florida says their quarterback doesn't need to be Tim Tebow. You got Golden going back and forth on Kiffin after leaving. What's been your favorite story of the last 24 hours?
1: That the SEC is actually doing the, you know, old school meme here of, like, the Kevin Bacon and Alan Alma House, stay calm, all is well. Type of thing that, like, hey, look, we have good ratings. We're really good. We're good at football. It means more to us and stuff. You know, like, the big show's rolling into town, Chicago, next weekend. This SEC thing's cute and all, but it's the Big Ten's world, and it's the Big Ten's college football world. And, you know, you didn't even bring up the one team that's actually good, which is, like, Georgia, which nobody knows that it won the last two SEC championships. Why? Because they got bounced fast in the college football playoff. And then the last 3 years, I think it is, the SEC's 2-7 in the college football playoff against other Power Four teams. And the only team that won twice was Texas. So, like, it's like, hey, look at us. We're going to go be on our own. No, you're not. No, you're not. You're not going to leave. You're not going to be your own thing because then no one will care and no one will watch you. And you'll just be this little thing all by yourself down there in the southeast part of the country. And all these teams, all these schools are going to go 4-8 and everyone's going to get fired. And no, you're not going to do that. So lots of busy work during what Steve Spurrier used to call talking season down there.
2: No, it is the beautiful part, though, right? The secession stuff and talking just in general, the ever-evolving, changing structure. When we talk about age limits and everything else, Pete, it's wild times in the city tonight.
1: Oh, God, seriously, kick the freaking ball off already. Like, if I have to hear one more thing about Congress in this bill that's not going to pass, you know, this, you know, yay college sports or up with people college sports thing that they have, like, it's not going to pass. It's not going to happen. And so just let's just move on. There's going to be some changes. Yes, at some point, they're going to adopt some rule where you can't be a 45-year-old, you know, father of seven and play college football. You know, but, like, until we get to some, you know, those reasonable standards of, you know, having, like, college students playing college again, which will happen. But other than that, it's just a lot of, you know, blah, blah, blah. And then, you know what? This is going to be a fun season. There's so many good teams out there. Everyone's got a good quarterback. You know, you do have, you know, 20 teams that are legitimately really good at this. And then it's probably just going to be Ohio State, you know, and Notre Dame for the national title. But still, it's going to be a fun year of college football.
3: Yeah, so stick with this right here for a second before we get a little bit bigger. If I said to you, okay, you're SEC winner this year and you can't pick Georgia, who would you tell me?
1: LSU, I am all in. I am going to, just for my own personal, speaking of, like, you know, vanity things, which my own personal, you know, discussion here of way too much about my fantasy World Cup stupidity, I'm doing this for myself because for my own desire for clicks and for stuff to talk about and for exciting things, I think this Lane Kiffin thing at LSU is going to be a monster. I don't want to jinx it by saying it's going to be Nick Saban going to Alabama part two, but it sure as shoot seems like it, because remember what Kiffin has done. For all his Lane Kiffin-ness, I mean, Florida Atlantic has never won. They never won before. They never won after. And when he was there, he was winning 11 games a year, and they were rocking and rolling. And then he goes to Ole Miss, which is kind of Vanderbilt on steroids. And he takes them to one of the best eras in the, you know, program's history. And now he's bound by nothing. He can get any player he wants, and he did in the transfer portal. It's LSU. I think LSU is about to go on a tear here in the SEC.
2: Georgia, Texas, Alabama, LSU. That's the order of predicted finish, at least in the odds market, LSU at plus 900. And I'm already looking ahead to the kickoff game at Aviva Stadium there in Ireland. I saw Taylor Swift there once. I haven't seen a football game there yet, though, Pete. But
1: That's something to say. That's a top line resume thing.
2: That was pretty good. My brother worked some absolute magic to make that happen, because you know ticket resale is illegal. But that's a whole other discussion for another time. But you know, we look at it the world at large. I mean, I bring up North Carolina because, you know, we're talking a lot about Tom Brady and his having his midlife crisis, but for Bill Belichick, it's been kind of quiet.
1: And his face that doesn't move.
2: Well,
1: I shouldn't say that on Fox, but yes, I'm sorry. But yes, he has gotten better as a color commentator. But the Botox is pretty solid on that guy.
2: But his coaches, I mean, it's been pretty quiet in just about football, it seems, at least for a minute. They're over under his 4.5 wins, by the way.
1: I think they'll be better than that. They had a defense last year, and for it's Belichick. His defensive guys are going to figure something out, and their scheme's going to be right. And basically, what he was kind of the anti-Signetti, where they brought in, I think they brought in like 60 transfers last year, and they just didn't like any of them. So they basically dumped all of them and got a whole new wave of transfers in. So it's like, okay, well, we were wrong, so let's try this again. And the new transfers appear to be better. So I don't think they're winning the ACC or anything like that. But look, Virginia and Duke played for the ACC title last season. You know, the ACC's wide open. It can be won by anybody. I would not be stunned if they were at least pretty good. I'm not going to say that they were. Last year they should have rocked because their schedule was not that bad. This year it's a lot tougher. But I think old Bill, you know, he's still a great coach. I think he's going to be okay this year.
3: Pete Futek, collegefootballnews.com, our guest, Jason Smith, Mike Harmon, live from the Fox Sports Radio studios. Okay, so lastly here, Greg Sankey, all big headlines today, saying with the SEC, hey, you know, we didn't mean to talk so much about, you know, expanding out and going off on our own. You know, it's frustration. You know, we understand that, you know, the way college football is going. Now, you talked about how the SEC, you know, staying where they are in the Southeast. I really don't think, Pete, we are that far away from getting the talk of the Big Ten and the SEC branching off by themselves, because the SEC can't do it by themselves anymore because the Big Ten has become the most powerful conference. But the SEC and the Big Ten together figuring something like that out, now that I could see.
1: Well, as I keep saying this, what do you think college football has been for the last 40 years? I mean, like, okay, yeah, you know, back when Texas and Oklahoma were in the Big 12, okay, and certainly Miami and Florida State and Clemson, you know, high-end ACC teams. But basically, it's if you look at the NFL draft for the last umpteenth years, it's been something like 40-ish percent, 45-ish percent, all Big Ten and SEC teams. This year, it was like off the charts. I can't even remember what the number was, but it was basically all the talent was in those two conferences. They have all the money. Where the SEC screwed this up just absolutely royally is by not expanding further. They should have gone after Oregon and Washington. They should have gone harder after, you know, some like in Arizona and Arizona State would have said they needed to expand the footprint. But that just is not on brand for them because it, you know, it, you know, I joke, it does just mean more, but it does. You know, there is something about SEC, you know, teams being in that part of the country. But they also forgot about getting actual TV markets, which I know don't matter so much anymore, but really media markets, which the Big Ten just said, fine, we'll yoink LA. You know, they got Chicago. They've got all these other media markets now. And that's where all the money is. So, yeah, the Big Ten and SEC are just bigger and better than everyone else. But, again, look who's played in the last couple of, you know, the national championships. Well, last year was Miami from the ACC. You had Washington, which was a Pac-12 team at the time a couple of years ago. You have Notre Dame, which, you know, it's really an ACC team pretending to be independent. So it's not been, you know, everybody else. So there's still room for the rest of the world for now in college athletics.
2: All right, so since he teased it and he used his name, and when you use the name of Tim Tebow, we have to have the conversation. John Sumrall saying, hey, our quarterbacks don't need to be Tim Tebow. You got a Georgia Tech transfer, second-year player. How good can this squad be?
1: Better. And I actually like him. So the whole big tiff today, I don't know if you saw it, was that someone's phone went off and Sumrall was like, gosh, I'm glad this didn't. I just want to throw this podium at you or something like this. And, of course, X being X, everyone thought Sumrall was being a jerk when he was actually joking. And that was like, that's SEC media days for you. But there, he's a good coach. I mean, he was great at Troy. He got Tulane to the college football playoff. And he's kind of he's one of the younger guys. He's also very realistic where he did say, hey, look, we've got the win here. I mean, this is, you know, there's no magic to this. It's Florida. It should have better talent. The problem is, you're right, Aaron Filo, okay, you're just good, but the SEC's got Arch Manning. It's got Lenora Sellers. You know, it's got Trinidad Chambliss and Gunnar Stockton and, you know, on and on and on with these great quarterbacks up and down the board. So if they're going to just flat out block and tackle better, which there's a start. But I kind of like this team under Sumrall. Maybe not to win the SEC championship, but just being a bigger threat this season.
3: He's on Twitter at Pete Futek. That is at Pete Futek. Pete, welcome back, man. Excited for another season.
1: Let's go.
3: Ready to go.
1: Let's go. Absolutely.
3: Sorry about your World Cup fantasy experience.
2: Well, I mean, now you got fantasy college football. We'll get a league together and we'll go from there.
1: I am shockingly awful at that. I just next level awful at that.
3: I had Vinny Jr. got knocked out. Only had one knockout game. Blah. See you, buddy.
1: Later.
3: Bye, Pete. Pete Futek. Great stuff from him. Hey, Georgia, maybe LSU. I mean, this could be Nick Saban going to Alabama. Ooh.
2: But, I mean, he's got a whole good baseball summer, and he still doesn't care. Ah, let's go.
3: Let's find out what's trending in the wide world of sports. Someone who's been called the Bill Belichick of Fox Sports Radio. She likes to wear short-sleeve hoodies. It's Monty Bolaños.
4: You know I do. That's my favorite outfit. Maybe that's what I should dress up for Halloween as.
3: How many short-sleeve hoodies have you bought online shopping at work here in the last year? How many?
4: I do a lot of online shopping while I'm on this show, I'm not going to lie, but I've not bought one of those. I have not. Not yet. Not okay. yet.
3: All right, not yet.
4: That's,
3: all right.
4: That's
3: all right,
4: the key
3: good.
4: Word.
2: All right.
4: Not
2: saying
4: yet.
2: There's a chance.
4: Absolutely.
3: You're working another 2 hours and 20 minutes, so you have some
4: know.
3: Time.
4: There's only one WNBA game going that's on right now, so this is the perfect time to find me one of them sweaters with the sleeves cut off, and I need a hood. You need the hood. Yes. I can't go without it. We'll start in baseball, though, guys. We're going to start with the Dodgers, who defeated the Phillies 9-5. LA with the best record in baseball, 65-38. Yeah, the Brewers won earlier today against the Mets 4-3, so they have the second best record. But LA right now is topping them by one win. Yordan Alvarez hit his major league leading 34th home run of the season as the Astros defeated the Marlins 5-2. Miami has lost 9 in a row. Twins outscored the Guardians 10-6. Rays beat the Blue Jays 4-2. And the Orioles snapped the Red Sox 15-game winning streak. They won game 2 of their doubleheader, so Boston was really only able to celebrate for a couple of hours because Baltimore won the second game 5-1. Yankees and the Pirates also had a doubleheader, and they split that. Pittsburgh won game 1. New York won game 2. Victories also for the Reds and the Nationals. And Salvador Perez hit his 317th career home run with the Royals as they beat the Giants 5-4. That ties the franchise record that is held by George Brett's. So Salvador Perez right now with 317 career home runs.
3: Brett was my guy growing up. He was my favorite player growing up, man.
4: Well, I have a feeling Perez is going to...
3: He's got to hit one more.
4: I think he's going to hit it, though. Yeah. Like, call me crazy, but I think he's going to hit it. When it comes to the WNBA, one game going on right now. The Wings lead the Fire 71-64. 2 minutes to go in the third quarter. The Lynx already defeated the Storm 86-76. Nafisa Collier, her debut tonight, 24 points, 10 rebounds. Asia Wilson dropped 38 points. It wasn't enough for the Aces. They lost to the Mystics 100-99. Caitlin Clark, 27 points, 11 assists, as the Fever defeated the Sun 123-88, but she did get her 7th technical of the night.
3: Yeah.
4: Or not the night. Telling
3: Rivers, look at the scoreboard.
2: Look at the blanket scoreboard.
3: Jostling after play. Look at the scoreboard.
4: Both of them got a technical, but seems silly.
3: Yeah.
4: Silly.
3: Yeah. Look at the scoreboard.
4: Silly. Scoreboard. Back to you guys.
3: Thank you, Monty.
4: Jess.
3: Coming up next, you want the most fun basketball story of the day? Oh, we got that for you easily. That's straight ahead. Jason and Mike. 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
5: You must have been busy, but The Odd Couple with Rob Parker and Kelvin Washington. 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
13: Tom Brady has been making all the rounds lately. Been seeing him all over the place and even smacking fools. Listen, I think Tom Brady is on side quest mission. Rob, I think all the Patriots way... All that Patriots way stuff, I think he felt locked in for, 15, 20 years where he couldn't answer stuff, couldn't do stuff, had to be him, gee golly shucksish. And I think now he is having a midlife crisis, if you will, where I'm kind of like Michael Jackson in Neverland. All the stuff I couldn't do as a kid, I had to be locked in and show business and working. I feel like that's Tom Brady now. Now he's running around smacking people, saying how he wants to wrestle and how he's mad, Rob. Not mad, but, he sees his friend Rob Gronkowski get to do it and other players and people. And he's like, why can't I do that? We see him doing roasts. He's being the roasted, and he's being doing some of the roasting. I mean, so I think Tom Brady is just – all that Patriots way kept him locked in a box where he couldn't do this, couldn't do that, couldn't go there, couldn't speak your mind, can't have a personality. And I think we're starting to see that now. I think he's just out here, again, reliving what he couldn't do and maybe just taking on every single side quest. Because I didn't expect to see him at the World Cup flicking people off, smacking Jake Paul in the face. And now he's doing TV. He's doing roast. What ain't he doing, Rob?
14: Yeah, I disagree. I don't think that has anything to do with the Patriots way. This is Tom Brady.
10: is trying to capitalize and make every dollar he can. He's a capitalist. All Tom Brady. Tom Brady will do anything for money. That's where he is. 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
14: Is Messi the best male athlete of all time? Well, no, he's not. He's not the best athlete. I mean, Tom Brady is the most productive, accomplished football player and has never been close to the best athlete, maybe even in high school on his own team. Jokic has been the best NBA player for most of the last decade. He's not the most athletic guy on the Denver Nuggets. Was Tiger Woods a great athlete? It's interesting. I mean, Messi is 5'7 and 150 pounds. I mean, there are rides at Disneyland. You got to check twice to see if he can ride it. Let's be honest about it. He's 5'7. I mean, he's a small guy. Is he a great athlete? 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Most athletic means you can jump out of the gym. Best athlete. 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
23: Extra cockfight.
3: I don't know when Edwin Diaz is returned. So,
2: what? But his bobblehead returns.
3: I know. Well, notice how that story just kind of disappeared for a while. I mean, he was in his Dodger uniform and they were, you know, pushing that this was going on and he was there. He's a celebrity and we're just going to, you know, let it go away. Let it go away. He's going to return to pitch. Oh, okay. Sure. We could allow this to happen. All right. But. And honestly, I am fine with this NBA story. You think I'm going to be upset? But I'm not. I'm fine.
2: Whenever you preface something, we go, "I'm fine.
3: I'm fine.
2: I'm sure. I'm fine.
3: No, I'm fine." But you
2: and,
3: know,
2: and
3: I'm
2: you
3: fine.
2: Start twitching in your chair a little bit. I get a little.
3: I'm fine. Today, it was revealed that Wemby is going to be on the cover of NBA 2K27, mm-hmm. Not Jalen Brunson, but it's going to be Wemby.
2: Well, you know who was the maddest?
3: Right.
2: You might not have gotten mad. But the guy who orchestrated the Knicks championship, Danhausen, was mad. He said, "Really?
3: Look, I get Spurs fans were all over social media today going, yeah, the best player in the league is on this." Like, okay, first of all, let me just say yes, congratulations on this. Spurs fans, really, and this is where I'm at. I'm like, man, it's been 37 days, 38 days, 38 days.
2: You're counting this,
3: dude? This is an unbelievable championship, man. It's not even 40 days.
2: You got a newborn kid. How old's your kid? 37 days. How old's your kid? 18 months. How old's your kid? 37 months.
3: One of my good friends of mine, who he's a huge Knicks fan. Every 10 days, one of us, hey, happy 10-day anniversary, happy 20-day anniversary, happy month anniversary, like, and we send the OG Anunoby tip in, right? But like Spurs fans, like, you know, going crazy over this, like, really, they still think the NBA finals are going on and they're going to win.
2: Well, I mean, look,
3: like, they know that it's over, right? You know that it's over and you lost.
2: But we've got
3: decades,
2: if not centuries, of wars where you still have people standing there.
3: You know you
2: lost. You had that guy in the, what was it, the Last Crusade. He was there in his knight's outfit ready for the next invader.
3: You know it's over, right? You know that it's done and you blew it and Wemby missed free throws and Dylan Harper missed layups and free throws and Brunson went nuts and you blew the biggest lead in NBA Finals history.
2: No.
3: You know this, right?
2: You can't name check without bringing up Mitch Johnson or De'Aaron Fox.
3: That,
2: I mean, come on.
3: I don't know that they know that. But look, yes, it's great that Wemby is on the cover.
2: Oh, sure.
3: All right. It's great because he's the guy that's going to carry the NBA for the next decade. And, you know, look, he's going to mature physically and emotionally, and he's going to carry the NBA. Yes. Would I like for Jalen Brunson to be on the cover? Yeah, but I don't give a crap. You know why? Because we have the Larry O'Brien trophy. So I really don't care. It's great that Wemby won. It's great that Wemby's on it. The Knicks won a legendary championship, and I'm okay if it's not Jalen Brunson on the cover. If Spurs fans need to look at this to make themselves feel better about how they gacked away the NBA Finals instead of focusing on, wow, we blew a 29-point lead in the second half of Game 4. Like, I feel like the entire the Spurs, their fans, like, they just think, yeah, the NBA fight just happened. And there's a glitch, and I can't really remember it, and I can't really think about it, but we're just going to be great next year, and this doesn't matter. Like, no, really, you have to understand what happened and what you did. But, hey, if this makes you feel better, hey, Wemby's on the cover of a video game, congratulations. That's awesome. That's great.
2: No, in the end, I mean, on either side, if you're worried about this for more than 8 seconds, except for the marketing and merchandising side of it, which is just curious to me how much an athlete on a cover really moves games, I also want to see the gameplay. Like, I got a 7779, whatever the hell he is today. Mm-hmm. I mean, how big does he look against the other guys on a video game?
3: Well,
2: he's towering and dominating.
3: I'm glad you asked this, because I do know one thing about this video game with Wemby on the cover.
2: Mm-hmm.
3: Okay? The games are only 3.5 quarters long.
2: Oh, that's good. That's
3: yeah. They stop midway through the fourth quarter.
2: Is that a setting that you can pick?
3: Yes. Well, that's the setting
2: for the
3: game.
2: No, that's standard?
3: With Wemby on the cover, that's the setting. It goes 3.5 quarters, and that's it.
2: Okay.
3: Now,
2: that was the one they exported to his hometown and to throughout Europe?
3: Yeah.
2: Is that how it goes? Yeah. Different clock?
3: Yeah. So 3.5 quarters, you're great.
2: Okay.
3: Right? But if the game was 4 quarters, they couldn't put him on the cover.
2: No, look, I mean, cover boys, I mean, you don't have the same Madden curse, do you? I don't think it extends to 2K27.
3: I mean, look,
2: maybe.
3: What do you want to say? You miss free throws, you lost. Like, okay.
2: All yeah, right, it doesn't get any worse than that.
3: Okay.
2: So, I mean,
3: you blew it. I mean, what else can I say?
2: This propels me to greatness.
3: What curse can this put on you outside of, hey, 29-point loss in Game 4? You gave up the biggest lead in the history of the NBA.
2: Can I just say, you have now officially become everything that everybody hates about Knicks fans? Last minute there, your tone and tenor was no longer national, respected radio host.
3: No, listen.
2: That was fanboy, backwards Knicks cap at the end of the bar. Eating a hoagie.
3: I'll just help Spurs fans out right now. Right? I'll go one. You're excited about the video game. Get one of those one wish willow things and break it and sell that. Hey, we win. I want us to win the championship. That's all you need.
2: You were
3: just
2: eating one of those oversized, greasy, thin pieces of pizza.
3: Yeah. Just break that thing and make a wish you win the championship. It'll turn out fine. Just go ahead and do that. Exit out by the Fresca, exit Swollen Dome. Coming up next, a big story out of the NFL. Jason and Mike Fox.
0: Since I survived, I really...
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25: The SEC does a lot of great things. They know how to put on a press conference. Or the SEC media days. I still think they should do the Real Housewives of the SEC. Let's just embrace it. There's always storylines. You could have, you know, wags, coaches wags, and I think it would be great. And Greg Sankey, who is a frequent guest on this show, the SEC commissioner, was asked, okay, here's the question. How real are the conversations within the SEC about potentially breaking away from the college structure? And it being used as leverage in the conversations you're having with Congress about the bill. Here is Greg Sankey.
26: So you phrased the question of how real. So I'll take that as like real or not real. So they're real. People have talked about that. They've opined about the frustrations that bring them to the point of saying we should look at something significantly different. I do not believe that is a leverage point. I think that's just honest communication. I would prefer that stay in a meeting room or on a video conference and not be part of the D1 ticker the next morning, but I don't control all of that. Eddie, what I think is important is those comments represent a high level of frustration with the circumstance in which we find ourselves.
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8: 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They defeated the Phillies 9-5. LA has the best record in baseball at 65-38. The Red Sox had won 15 in a row, but then in game two of their doubleheader against the Orioles, Baltimore came out on top 5-1, snapping that 15-game winning streak. Yordan Alvarez hit his major league leading 34th home run as the Astros defeated the Marlins 5-2, while the Rays beat the Blue Jays 4-2. White Sox outscored the Rangers 4-2. Right now in the WNBA, 6 minutes to go, where the Wings currently lead the Fire 88-77. I'm Monty Bolaños.
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2: Okay,
3: I'll stay. I'm not going anywhere.
2: I don't think my voice gets up that high.
3: No. I never noticed that before. My best. So we got Rick Bucher coming up in about 15 minutes. We got Rick Bucher coming up in 20 minutes. We want you to
2: stay
3: for that. But a couple of other big stories. We got a big NFL story coming up in a minute. But this tonight. From the MLS, I mean, this video that you've probably seen, as a coach, I just go, oh my God. An own goal tonight for Inter Miami against Chicago. Again, Miami playing without Messi for the next couple of games, taking some time off after the World Cup.
2: Taking time to heal.
3: You have to. Not after that game and after the near fights and turning their back and not talking to the media. Well, I got to say, Messi should be okay. Should be fresh.
2: He should be ready for the All-Star game for the MLS.
3: He didn't run around at all in the final.
2: Few minutes, he got active.
3: He didn't have to get tired talking to the media after, you know. I mean, he should be fine.
2: Well, he got a nice sit down on the pitch and looking at the crowd after the game. He did get up to hug Yamal, so that was great. But, No, to your point, I mean, he ran like 5 miles the game before. That one, not so much.
3: So a nothing-nothing game early in the first half between Miami and Chicago. And Miami's got the ball in their end, and they're looking to move things out and break out. And then this happens.
34: Beaten out of the air. Freeze has got to get there and deal with it. He takes it down off the chest to Cancelara. Knocks it away. Tim Ream can't block it. It is a disastrous third goal to concede to Belgium.
3: Okay. All right.
35: Sorry, I'm having flashbacks.
3: All right, that was
35: you said own goal.
3: Yes, I know that was. Okay, and I knew when you played it, I said, "Oh my God, this is the bad one."
2: It took all of about a second and a half that recognition going. Oh boy,
3: this is when Matt Freeze kicks the ground 8 feet behind the ball. Okay, all right, fine. Now this was the call from tonight early in the first half.
36: 5-3 win for the Chicago Fire on September 30th. It's a full strength.
37: Oh my goodness!
36: Oh my gosh! Wow! What a disaster!
3: An absolute disaster.
2: Did you hear Narco playing in the background?
3: And, I mean, look, Miami was able to come back to win this game 3-2, but they have the ball in their own end, and they're trying to pass it back to switch the field to get the ball upfield. And the thing is, and this is why I am always a big fan, like watching Spain do what they did, their pressure is relentless. And I don't mean their pressure is, you think about that and you think about how, well, offensively when they have the ball and they're buzzing and they're threatening to. No, but their pressure all over the field is relentless. That's why there was a bad matchup for Argentina, because they don't let you breathe. Even when you have the ball, they don't allow you to breathe. There's no, hey, we're going to pick you up across midfield. We're going to, you know, we're parking the bus. We are attacking everywhere. And you see that they would attack the defense of Argentina. They attack all the teams, and that we're not going to give you a chance to set up any plays, mm-hmm. to switch the field, to do whatever you want to. And that's why I always a big fan of, if you can pressure a defense and make them make these passes, which should be easy, but anytime you try to pass the ball and you're passing into the 18, you're passing back to your goalie, bad things can happen. And I don't mean you need to rush the player, but when you can do that, it's really difficult for a team to set plays up. And instead of getting the ball up towards midfield, getting it to a side mid, getting it to the middle, they just have to worry about clearing it deep. And then it's a 50-50 ball that you are trying to get possession on. And this is where they're rushing the play and the keeper can't stop it and get a kick. He can't, he's got to one touch it because he can't two touch because the pressing forward would be on him. Mm-hmm. And he tries to just time it to kick on the pass back to him, and he just whiffs on it.
0: With a whiff.
3: And the ball just goes into the back of the net. And I love how his teammates all came and hugged him after, going, no. Oh, don't worry about it. But that's about as bad as it gets when you are passing it back to your goalie, and because the pressure is there and you don't see it. And that's why what was so brilliant about that play is that they just, you don't realize you're in trouble until it's too late, right? It's like when the fly lands in the spider's web. Yeah, everything's fine. I'm good. Oh, wait a minute. Oh, I can't move. Oh, okay, that's fine. Wait, what's this thing coming at me? Oh, this is how it ends.
2: I moved a little bit. Now I'm stuck. Yeah.
3: This is how it ends, right? You don't realize because, hey, we're just sort of rushing you a little bit. Okay, we're passing back. But then when we can really put you in a spot where, oh, you have to make a snap play to be able to keep the ball, that's where things like this happen. And that was a brilliant play defensively. And again, that's why pressure works. But wow, man, like you can't whiff on that. You got to at least be able to hit the ball. You can't whiff.
2: You know,
3: on
2: he
3: that.
2: Still won the game. As Miami
3: doesn't matter.
2: Too.
3: Doesn't matter.
2: But he will live on in infamy. As you know, the prime example of, look, whenever you pass back to the goalie, there's always just that moment, right? You did it when you were coaching and your players did it. My daughter's done that.

0: all the time, too. Long, protracted drives are a lot of fun, right? Especially if you're running the ball effectively, imposing your will on the game. But what happens? There's a lot of opportunity for mistake.
1: Yeah.
0: Hence, here, several passes back in your own zone. Oh, let me clear it back. Oh, no.
1: Yeah.
0: And then he swings and misses.
1: I mean, to miss it like that is just, wow, how do you miss that? How do you miss it like that? Like, I don't know. Like, it's a panic swing. And, like, how do you, like, I don't know what's right. Him missing or Matt Freeze kicking 4 feet behind the ball when he's trying to clear it out. Like, I don't know how you miss it like that. I really don't. You're a professional.
0: Yeah, the kicking the ground still seems odd to me. Like this, I get it, right? Everybody's, maybe you've stepped up to the tee and you've swung over the top of the ball and the only thing that moves it is the velocity with which your club came through the zone. Man. You've gone to the batting cage. I could do this. I'm with my kids. This will be fun. And you're over swinging and you're terrible. Here, I get that. The kicking your foot that far behind the ball as Freeze it? No, I still don't get that.
1: I'll tell you. Exit Abada Fresca, exit Swollen Dome. I say this, there's an own goal between LAFC and Real Salt Lake, so you'll see that as well. But speaking of football, today we got the first glimpse of what the Chiefs' new stadium is going to look like. Is it New Arrowhead? Like New Asgard? Is it New Arrowhead?
0: New Asgard.
1: We got a glimpse of what the new Chiefs' stadium is going to look like. It's going to be a $3 billion dome stadium built, of course, in Kansas City, Kansas, with the announcement a few months ago that the Chiefs are moving from Kansas City, Missouri to Kansas City, Kansas. Further confusing many new NFL fans who do they play in? I thought they played there. No, they play in Missouri. That's right. There's there. I mean, it's going to be even more confusing to fans.
0: You can still sing the song Kansas City, though, right?
1: Kansas City. Yes, you can. It doesn't matter. Kansas City.
0: Gonna bring my baby back.
1: Doesn't matter.
0: Doesn't really matter, right?
1: You're going to a place called Kansas City.
0: That's it.
1: So you're fine.
0: Okay, magical place.
1: So the stadium looks great. You know, building it. It's a dome stadium, which is awesome. All stadiums should be dome because, yes, you want to keep the home field advantage of being the cold in Arrowhead. Because, look, you beat the Dolphins a big playoff game 2 years ago because of the cold. But you want to be able to make it where it can be cold. We can put a dome on top of it. We can have concerts whenever we want to. Mm-hmm. We're looking at this. They want to get when the World Cup comes back in 15 years, 20 years. You heard the Hunt family say, we want to be a place that can host the games again. So I get all of this. But this is when I saw this story today, this is what I was really surprised me. The Bears may move to Northwest Indiana, right? They may move there, which would be 20 minutes from downtown Chicago. In the end, it's not that big a deal. It's like when the Jets and Giants moved to New Jersey. Okay, right? Fine, right? Everything's worked out okay. But this has been the biggest heresy to the NFL. The Bears can't move. They can't play to Indiana. That's a new team. It's this... Okay, maybe it's a little bit different. New York, New Jersey, people think isn't New Jersey the capital of New York? I didn't know. Oh, Albany is? Oh, I didn't know that. But the fact, Indiana, it's Chicago, they're going to North Indiana. It is the worst story in the world. And all we're inundated with politics in Chicago and how they can't get it to, they can't get a new stadium, they can't get the people on board, they can't get private funding, and it's the worst story in the world. But the Chiefs announced, hey, we're moving from Missouri, where we've been forever, to Kansas, and the reaction is, oh, okay. Like, I don't even think there's been an uproar from the fans in Missouri. Like, I don't think there was any, oh my goodness, they're ripping the team away from Kansas City. I mean, again, we follow sports pretty closely every day, and I've not seen anything near to the extent where it was about how when the Bears potentially moving to Northwest Indiana, when it was announced, hey, the Chiefs are going to move from Missouri to Kansas. Oh, huh. Okay. All right, then. That's been it. Like, there's been no, how dare this happen? Where's the last gasp Hail Mary from lawmakers to get them to stay? Why can't we build a new stadium here? And look, they tried. They wanted to go to a couple different locations in Kansas City, in and out of Kansas City. Kansas City Motor Speedway, they wanted to build a new stadium. It just didn't work. They're doing it in Kansas like it's happening. And it's like, yeah, they're moving. Okay. And again, not far from where they are, but still the fact that here's the Chiefs, who have been a much bigger team in the NFL the last decade with Mahomes continuing on for the next few years. You're in the, you know, you just begun the back half of Mahomes' prime. So you still have them, you know, going to be around and being part of it. Like, they've been royalty in the NFL for the last decade. And they're moving to Kansas. And whether it's in Missouri or it's across the country, nobody cares. It's like, oh, yeah. No, the Bears can't move. That's awful. But, oh, the Chiefs can go.
0: Followed it a bit.

0: because running in parallel with my beloved Chicago squad, you know, and when you're doing this and you start getting into the taxation, incentivization, and all of those things, hey, come here, here's how we'll make it more amenable to you and give you a sweetheart deal to get it done so you don't have to go into your own pocket. And that's long been what the Bears' issue has been with a lot of stuff, is the willingness and ability, much like we talked about with the Chargers, right? Why they don't have their own stadium. The money is in, it's in the banana stand, literally. It's in the football team. They don't have a bunch of ancillary businesses off which they've gotten rich. For the Chiefs, I think it's because they have been winning that this wasn't a bigger deal nationally. And locally, I'm sure there were a lot of stump speeches from politicians that were trying to gain the favor of local businesses and keep their jobs. But for Chicago, I think it's because in parallel, and now obviously a little bit of a run-up with Ben Johnson and Caleb Williams this last year, but for 40 years, it's been the memory of the 85 Bears. Not 86, the 85 Bears.
1: The Super Bowl was in 86.
0: Yeah, yeah. But the 85 Bears, living off that forever with a lot of, for lack of a better term, it's been a canned joke show.
1: Yeah.
0: For 40 years, right? And how many punchlines about coaches, quarterback ineptitude, where receivers go to die, talking the field, and how many monster truck rallies can be held on a Friday and Saturday before a home game, all of those things because it's a Park District thing, and Chicago politics, which means it gets louder. Windy City.
1: Yeah.
0: Was it just because you got wind corridors off of Lake Michigan? No. It was because the politicians were a bunch of loudmouths.
1: All right, but it's not that I expected the Chiefs move to be at the same level of the Bears because zero. Like, there's been zero uproar about this story. It's the Chiefs are moving from Missouri to Kansas.
0: Oh, yeah. It's the sanctity of Soldier Field and Papa Bear Halas and the founding fathers of the NFL. You're supposed to be going, John Facenda should be doing this voiceover. I'm going to do it. I'm going to go AI. John Facenda, my word.
1: I thought the Chiefs were a bigger deal, you know? It's like the three friends hanging out before, you know, they all go away to college. And you know, the one friend says to the one guy, hey, man, I'm going to really miss you. Let's visit each other. Let's stay in touch. It's going to be awesome. I can't believe you're going away. It really sucks, but you know, hey, we've been best friends for a while, and let's keep it going. You know, we're really that close. And you say to the other friend, hey, good luck, but wait, I thought we were close. Yeah, but you know, good luck.
0: And that third guy says, Blake, you're all leaving me behind. I'm stuck here in Mudville. Jerks.
1: But wait, but I thought it was all three of us. We were all best friends. Yeah, but you know, we were friends, you know, me and him were friends more, so you know, yeah. But we all did things together. Yeah. We're all part of the same friend group.
0: You had that part-time job on Friday and Saturdays. You didn't hang out as much.
1: We were all part of the NFL. Yeah. So you're going to miss me?
0: A little bit.
1: Yeah, but, you know, I understand you're leaving. You're not mad that I'm leaving? No, I get it. But you're mad that the other guy's leaving? Yeah. I mean, we're really, really good friends. I mean, we're best of friends. But I thought we're all good friends. Yeah.
0: And then you reference how his girlfriend's not leaving for college either. Just to needle him a little bit more.
1: So are you going to do the long distance thing? Yeah, we're going to make it work. We decided we're going to make it work long distance. Yeah, okay. Yeah. The next long distance relationship that makes it through college, that'll be the first. That will be the absolute first.
0: If you've had any of these experiences, please let us know at How About a Fresca at Swollen Dome at Fox Sports Radio.
1: Jason Smith, Mike Harmon live from the Fox Sports Radio studios. Coming up next, is LeBron James headed to the Heat after all the silliness of the last 24 hours? Is he really mad at Adam Silver? Oh, the best guy in the world to break it down with is Fox Sports 1 NBA insider Rick Bucher. He is next. It is must-listen radio. We would like you to
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1: for Rick next. 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
10: Lows level off around 52 tonight under mainly clear skies. Southwesterly winds around 5 miles per hour. Lots of sunshine again tomorrow. Daytime highs approaching 78. Lows around 58 tomorrow night. A mix of clouds and sunshine and dry. Friday and Saturday, upper 70s. Friday, upper 80s by Saturday. From the Weatherology Weather Center, I'm meteorologist Paul Trombley on 99.3 The Fan, Winona. Right now, it's 55 degrees.
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0: And TJ, clearly we can hear these songs at night, not just when you're having breakfast in America, TJ.
1: Well done. Yeah, nicely nice. Done.
0: There you go.
1: You want to explain what that means for people?
0: It's a very logical explanation going forward, TJ.
1: The logical song, baby. 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
0: Fox Sports Radio, the Jason Smith Show with my best friend, Mike Harmon. So, 24 hours ago, Miami Heat's YouTube team mistakenly put up, hey, here's your link to LeBron James' introductory press conference on Monday, June 27th.
2: Who, me?
1: July.
0: Oh, July 27th. Sorry, yeah. I was a month behind.
1: Well, you were thinking about the Knicks title.
0: Followed up.
1: The championship parades.
0: Followed up by today, where apparently LeBron is upset with Adam Silver because Adam Silver said, hey, we're waiting for LeBron to make his decision so we can figure out the TV schedule. And LeBron is irritated by it. He had his decision made a week ago, but now is not doing it because he's mad at Adam Silver. You know who loves these stories?
1: Who's that?
0: The guy joining us right now.
1: Oh, yeah.
0: Because it takes him away from having to talk about the NBA champion New York Knicks. It is.
3: Oh.
0: Longtime friend of the show, Fox Sports 1 insider, host of the On the Ball podcast. He's on Twitter at Rick Bucher. It is Rick Bucher. What's happening, man? How are you?
3: Oh, this is how annoying this subject is. I would rather be talking about the New York Knicks. without question, just anything that you want to talk about the New York Knicks. Let's go through the Jim Dolan songbook, shall we?
4: Country jungle where dreams are made of.
0: On the next On the Ball podcast, Rick Bucher ranks his top 10 favorite Jimmy D and the Straight Shot songs.
3: There you go. There you go. Oh, God. Well, the circus just, it will not end. It will not end. I will say, you know, once again, LeBron James with his, you know, his last breath is still holding everybody hostage, is still an expert at how to maintain everyone's attention and torture us with holding our breath to find out what's going to happen, even when it doesn't in the big picture really matter. Like, once we get past this, and then, you know what, actually, we should be thankful. We should be thankful because, let's face it, it's a slow period in the sports calendar. Now that the World Cup's over, like, I mean, we got some baseball, but by and large, you know, there's not a whole lot going on out there. And I can't help but think that LeBron James knows that and that he is still going to control the narrative and be the center of attention. And this may be his last opportunity to do that. So I look at it. I don't want to confuse like Adam Silver holding up the schedule with the idea that, you know, everybody's like, well, that's obviously that means that, you know, they're trying to schedule the championship parade and, you know, who's, and no, it's, this may be LeBron James' last season, and Kobe Bryant was his last, what we knew was going to be his last season. He was on a 17-win Lakers team, and they still had 19 nationally televised games. Scheduled 19. More nationally televised games than wins. And it was largely because everybody wanted to see Kobe before he went. And that's what's hanging up here. If you're going to make the Minnesota Timberwolves and the Miami Heat a marquee game, or let's say the Cleveland Cavaliers and the Miami Heat, a marquee game, you're going to do it if LeBron James is one place or the other. I don't know that Cleveland versus Miami without him in the mix quite has the same juice. And so that to me is what's really holding this up, is wherever LeBron is, we're looking at potentially these are the last games we're going to see him play. And depending on the matchup and his relationship to those two teams, I mean, let's face it, most people are feeling like it's coming down to Cleveland or Miami. If he winds up in one place or the other, that's going to be very intriguing just as a selling point for those games. So for me, that's why ultimately
2: they're waiting on the schedule. But the other part is they normally don't announce the schedule until mid-August anyway. Mm-hmm. This isn't like all of the games are being held up. It's just in working out with the broadcast partners, you know, which are the games that are they going to bid on for nationally to put on nationally. They want to know, well, where's LeBron going to be? I mean, you don't think ESPN wants to know where LeBron is going to be playing and that's going to impact the games that they want to broadcast? For sure. But don't take that and think that means that whoever LeBron joins necessarily becomes an instant contender or that this is a reflection of the interest in him from teams. It's not that. It's the interest from the broadcast partners that is driving this holdup.
0: Now, when it comes to the last 24 hours, the erroneous posting on the YouTube page, you know, the fact that, okay, he's upset at Adam Silver, everybody's looking at the schedules. Do you see any clues from either of these stories the last 24 hours?
2: No, I'm not. I mean, I'm not taking any more from this than I'm taking Steve Kerr saying, oh, yeah, hey, we got him.
0: Yeah, go on Twitter. Go on Twitter with it, yeah.
2: Yeah. I think it's, you know, I do think it was probably an honest mistake. I still find it. I would be disappointed. I would be as disappointed as hearing that LeBron was mad that he didn't get the game ball.
0: Yeah.
2: Got it for his 100th win, that he felt disrespected there. I imagine that LeBron, one, doesn't want the commissioner pressuring him to make a decision, and two, he knows what I know about this, which is, you know, he's a show pony for the league. So they're like, come on, show pony, tell us where you are so that we can build out the schedule, so we can take advantage of how polarizing you are, and people are going to want to tune in either to see you fail or to see you succeed, but you're going to draw eyeballs because you always do. And ESPN is going to talk about you ad infinitum because they will. And so they just want to know, like, how many shows can we build around? Is this LeBron James's last season? And that's what's driving this. And I would imagine LeBron is a little bit salty over being treated as a show pony.
1: Yeah, I enjoy it. 16 years ago, I was mad he didn't embrace the villainy. It seems like he's doing it this time, Rick. So all that said, what'd you take away from Summer League? You know, we crowned a champion. It's not the Knicks. Their reign of terror is over. So what did you get from it?
2: Big picture, what I'm getting in seeing all of the top players not just play two token games and then shut it down. I mean, I'm watching, yes, ladies and gentlemen, I watched the Las Vegas Summer League championship game.
0: Wow.
1: Lendemore, yeah.
0: You were the one. Wow, that's awesome.
1: You. I felt bad.
2: But you know what I saw? I saw Cam Boozer and Yaxel Lendeborg guarding each other and playing for the win. And you actually even going so far as to talk trash afterwards. This is going. He's going to be one of the. I think it was the 11th pick. Might be the most interesting 11th pick we've had in some time because he's talked trash about Draymond Green. He talked trash about Cam Boozer. You know, some people just aren't built for this. My goodness. Across the board, like we saw Caleb Wilson, we saw all the top players, Aaron Peterson. AJ DeBan said, like, they all played. And I dare say that this started with Victor Wembanyama letting everybody know, hey, you know what? We're going to take the All-Star game seriously. And what I'm seeing is a new wave of young stars who are making the game and competition and winning and playing and showing up for the fans. This seems to be a new thing for this generation of up-and-coming stars. I think we talked about it. Jalen Brunson taking less money. Shai Gilgeous-Alexander taking less money. Victor Wembanyama taking less money. I think Chet Holmgren could have taken more. Any number of guys coming up, and they're like, hey, you know what? $200 million or $250 million, $50 million, is it going to change my life? Probably not. Is it going to change the team that I'm playing on? It could. and they're choosing having a great team and having a chance to chase championships over getting every last dollar. And that feels like a sea change. And I'm frankly, personally excited that we might have a new generation who is getting back to making the game and competition first and foremost.
0: Well, knowing you as long as I have, I know that's been a big thing for you the last few years, is that the NBA players don't care about winning as much as they had in the past. It's a great lifestyle. They love to play. Yep. They're ambassadors of the game. But when it comes down to winning, it's not as much of a priority as you want it to be or expect it to be.
2: Yep. Yep. Well, yes, exactly. But I think that some of it is how this generation came up and who these stars are. Like Victor Wembanyama and Shai Gilgeous-Alexander. Shai Gilgeous-Alexander had to prove himself. Like, he didn't come in anointed. Victor Wembanyama overseas had to prove himself as a pro over there. He's cut from a different cloth. Jalen Brunson had to work his way up and prove that he was this kind of a player. Cade Cunningham, sort of the same thing. People had doubts about him as a number one pick and exactly what he would be able to do. And so I just feel like we have a lot of guys who have had to earn their stripes, as opposed to, I think we had, you know, a couple generations there through AAU. It was like, you just want to get the bag. That's what I would always hear. You want to, like, I want to get the bag. I want to take care of, and there's nothing wrong with wanting to, you know, to get rich off of playing basketball. But if that's your focus and winning or championships are secondary, well, then that's going to be reflected in how you approach the game. Then load managing and making sure that I don't have any kind of an injury that prevents me from getting a second and third contract is going to change the way you approach the game. And I probably should have thrown Jason Tatum in that mix in terms of the up-and-coming guys who are demonstrating that more than anything they want to play. How many guys 5 years ago would have done what Jason Tatum did, which is like rush back and find a way to get on the floor and play? Most guys would have shut it down and say, I'm taking the year off. I'm not going to risk anything because I want to make sure that, you know, it's not going to affect my ability to have another big contract in the future. We have a different mindset in the league, and I am applauding it.
1: So we're applauding the guys for showing up for work. You know where I'm going to transition. What comes first, LeBron James' decision or more information and closure to Kawhi Gate?
2: Oh, boy. I'm going to say LeBron. The LeBron announcement, he can't go on too much longer because football's starting. And he doesn't want the competition. The Kawhi thing is a tricky one, because there's clearly enough evidence there. The struggle that I have is that there's no question there was some cap circumvention there. There's a lot of cap circumvention that goes on. Mm-hmm. The Gary Trent contract, technically, you look at that, that had to have been agreed to in advance. There's no way over the last two seasons, based on his last two seasons, that you're giving him that kind of a contract. Not with the way we're dealing with a hard cap now. I would say the same thing with Trae Young. Like, for where Trae Young was, technically, and we've seen this time and again, I mean, it's almost part of the business. You know that if a guy ends up going to a place that wasn't necessarily on his list of places he wanted to go, and then he signs a mega contract, you know that that was the carrot that got him to go there and not push back on being traded to that place. And so, but technically, you're not supposed to be able to agree to a contract in advance, particularly when technically you haven't even officially acquired the player yet. So that's where, it's tough for me to look at the Kawhi Leonard situation and say, well, you know what? They got him dead to rights. This better be severe, whatever. It's like, you know what? He got caught. And there's a number of other guys where there's a lot of smoke. And the league, I get the sense, generally wants the appearance of propriety. They want to have the appearance of integrity. But do we really, the fact of the matter is, you need some of this behind the scenes negotiating and conversation in order for the league to function. They just don't want it out there in the public, making it look like people are flaunting the rules. It's the same with the tanking. Like, they're not worried about the tanking. They're worried about how the tanking affects the gambling. That's the real issue. But the league can't come right out and say it. So that's why guys like me come on Fox Sports Radio, because I can.
1: My guy. That's it. That's it right there.
0: He's on Twitter at Rick Bucher, the On the Ball podcast as well. This week, he's interviewing every single Jalen Brunson lookalike from the contest following the finals. Want to check out the On the Ball podcast for that?
2: Whatever you want, as long as I don't have to. Like, I got another episode coming out, and I'm going to deal with the LeBron and schedule subject, but I am praying that is the last time I have to discuss this long wait. And if it comes to tracking down all of the Jalen Brunson lookalikes and having just one big podcast with all of them, I'm ready and willing to do that at this point.
0: Rick, take it easy, buddy. We'll talk to you next week. I'll start tracking them down for you.
2: Appreciate it.
1: See you, buddy. The sense of desperation in his voice at the end there, because he dropped the mic, and then as soon as you brought it, you go, yeah, I don't want to talk about this anymore.
0: Let's find out what's trending right now in the wide world of sports of Monsi Bolaños. Monsi, what do you got for us?
5: Guys, we're going to start with Major League Baseball. The Red Sox had a 15-game winning streak for like 3 hours because they had a doubleheader today against the Orioles, winning their first one. That led them to 15 in a row, but they lost the second game to Baltimore 5-1. There was another doubleheader between the Yankees and the Pirates. Pittsburgh won the first one in 10 innings. The Yankees shut out the Pirates in game 2-0. The Dodgers have the best record in baseball at 65-38 after topping the Phillies 9-5. The Brewers are right behind them. They're at 64-38, but they defeated the Mets earlier today 4-3, just in case you missed it, Jason.
0: Oh, no, I watched Brett Beatty drop a fly ball in right field to allow three runs to come in. No, I saw that.
5: Yeah, right, I saw that. That's good. That's good. Good memory.
0: We were having a nice drink!
5: Jordan Alvarez.
0: Having a great time!
5: Jordan Alvarez in his major league leading 34th home run of the season as the Astros defeated the Marlins 5-2. Miami has lost 9 in a row. Twins outscored the Guardians 10-6. Rays beat the Blue Jays 4-2. And the Braves scored 6 runs in the 8th inning. They held on 7-6 against the Padres. The Tigers outscored the Cubs 5-1. White Sox beat the Rangers 4-2. NFL News, Arizona quarterback Jacoby Brissett reported to training camp today along with the rest of his teammates. Nothing new regarding his contract, though. Super Bowl champion Seattle Seahawks placed running back Zach Charbonnet on the physically unable to perform list as he continues to recover from his torn ACL that he suffered during the playoffs last January. WNBA officially on its All-Star break. All the games have wrapped up, so the All-Star game is this Saturday. Next games will be starting next Tuesday, but Caitlin Clark did have 27 points and 11 assists. At one point, she was 5-for-5 from beyond the arc. The Fever crushed the Sun 123-88. Nafisa Collier had 24 points and 10 rebounds in her season debut. The Lynx defeated the Storm 86-76. Minnesota is going to go into this All-Star break with the best record. Asia Wilson dropped 38 points, but the Aces lost to the Mystics 100-99. Paige Beckers had 21 points, and the Wings held on 101-97 against the Fire. And lastly here, guys, you know, Spain won the World Cup, and they gifted two of their stars. Their reward was their weight in tomatoes.
0: Yeah.
5: You saw that? It was for Fabian Ruiz, who plays for PSG, and Gavi, who just goes by Gavi, I think, for Barcelona. Yeah. I love when there's players that just have a one
0: just
5: name.
0: Just one name. That's all you need. That's like, how good
5: Gustavo,
0: you are.
5: That's how good Pedri, you are. You know, I think of Ronaldo from Brazil back in the day. Like, you were just like, I don't know how it came about, but you are known by one name.
0: Yeah.
5: But Fabian Ruiz weighed 185 pounds, so he got 185 pounds of tomatoes.
0: You know, it's not been a great last few days in produce. So, I mean, if you can get good tomatoes, I think that's pretty good.
5: Gavi weighed 150 pounds, so that's how much tomato he got.
0: Here's all the tomatoes.
5: What would you do with those tomatoes? That's a lot.
0: Do you
5: throw them at people?
0: I would not be home when the truck showed up. What time are you going to be then?
5: Not sure.
0: You know, let me call you.
5: Give him a different address.
0: Yeah, exactly. Free tomato giveaway.
5: Free tomato giveaway. Yeah, Ben Maller's like, why do I have all these tomatoes here?
0: Thanks a bunch, Monsi. Coming up next, rapid fire, as we are now just a few days away from the trade deadline in Major League Baseball. All sorts of stuff out there. Boston had the big win streak. Who buys? Who sells? The big contenders. What should they do? That's next. Jason and Mike. Fox.
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0: Fox Sports Radio, the Jason Smith Show with my best friend, Mike Harmon. Well, the win streak is over for the Red Sox. Going to the All-Star break, 9-game win streak on the road. 15 games. And it ended today, second game of the doubleheader. They lose to the Orioles. But the Red Sox run has put them back in the thick of things in the American League. It's a wide open year in the American League. And look, I know that, you know, the big conversation, quite honestly, for the next week or so, because we talked to John Paul Morosi last night, who said, I think the first big trade is going to come in a week, especially if the Tigers have a bad week. Mm-hmm. They'll want to get out ahead of things and Skubal, and teams will want to make a trade and get Skubal and have a couple more starts for him than they would, because if you make a trade 8 or so days ahead of the deadline, potentially you can get him for 2 more starts, right? Depending on how it goes. So, yeah, I could see that happening. And I got to be honest, when you look at the big teams that are out there, the Yankees, the Dodgers, the Red Sox, they should all buy and buy big, right? Red Sox should buy big. Look how good they are. Yes, it's not a complete team, but catcher, shortstop, more starting pitching, they should buy big. The Yankees, they should buy big, right? With Judge projected to come back at some point, but even if not, you go out and get, you know, be aggressive. Go sign a couple of players like the Dodgers used to, or the Dodgers have, where it's, hey, we're going to go out and make a trade or a signing where it's a player for the rest of this year, but we're spending some money, but we have them for the next couple of years. And these are players we are sure about that are going to be parts of us for the next few years. The Yankees need that. You get half the guys they've been trotting out here, you know, Volpe and Dominguez and all these guys, they're going to be great. No, you can move on from them. You can move on from them and go other places. Clearly, they are not the prospects. They are not coming through as you thought they were. They're not just going to be great because they came up through your farm system, right? The Yankees can move on. The Dodgers especially, and we talked about this, the Dodgers last night, they could have the 12 best starting pitchers in baseball in spring training, and by the time the deadline hits, they'll need more pitching, right? And that's the case. You're waiting for too many guys to come back who are injured that are going to hit innings limits. The Dodgers need to go buy big at the deadline starting pitching.
5: Well, the fact that you don't know whether Ohtani's going to pitch. Now, he did a bullpen session of his own volition. It wasn't scheduled. I guess he just kind of grabbed his glove and said, let's go. At least that's the way it's being told. It's like, all right.
0: But your knee is, yeah, I'm going to go pitch.
5: I need to figure this out.
0: I don't know about that. I gotta call the front office.
5: So Dave Roberts, hey, it's a big sign. It's great. But it's still something tenuous. You're finally starting to get healthy in your position players, right? Tommy Edman back, had a big hit. Kike Hernandez coming back. So you're starting to get healthy. You still need to figure out how to get Kyle Tucker's bat to wake up as well.
0: You are paying him a lot of money to stink.
5: Not good, Bob. But yeah, starting pitching is the name of the game. Casey Mize, the other name in Detroit that might be on the move. Your guy, Peralta, you've been wearing the sign and spinning it around like you're trying to sell me a condo.
0: Again,
5: the last couple of weeks,
0: the Mets have something for everybody. Whatever they
5: only
0: have something
5: like
0: for everybody.
5: 18 guys they want to keep.
0: So. Something for everyone.
5: Or 5 guys they want to keep. Everybody else is available.
0: Overpriced players, yes. Big veterans, yes. Younger players, yes. Bullpen arms, yes. Starting pitching, yes.
5: Inquire
0: whatever
5: within.
0: You want. We have it. Come on down and see us.
5: Slightly used GM
0: down at New York Mets Honda. Come down and see us.
5: Soon.
0: Got everything we want. Exit out by the Fresca, exit Swollen Dome. Coming up next, we get back into the biggest basketball story of the night. Keep it right here. Jason and Mike, this is Fox Sports Radio.
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16: The Boston Red Sox had a 15-game winning streak, but the Orioles snapped that in Game 2 of their doubleheader as they came out on top 5-1. The Yankees shut out the Pirates 2-0 in Game 2 of their doubleheader, splitting their doubleheader with Pittsburgh. The Dodgers topped the Phillies 9-5, LA with the best record in baseball at 65-38. Yordan Alvarez hit his Major League leading 34th home run of the season as the Astros defeated the Marlins 5-2. Braves scored 6 runs in the 8th inning and held on 7-6 against the Padres. Tigers outscored the Cubs 5-1. White Sox beat the Rangers 4-2, and the Rays beat the Blue Jays 4-2. The WNBA is officially in its all-star break. Nafisa Collier had 24 points and 10 rebounds in her debut of the season as the Lynx defeated the Storm 86-76. Caitlin Clark had 27 points and 11 assists as the Fever crushed the Sun 123-88. I'm Monty Bolaños.
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0: 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Or if you're already within YouTube, just search Jason Smith Show. We put new videos up all the time. Let us know what you think. Love it, hate it, agree, disagree. Again, just search Jason Smith Show within YouTube. We put new videos up all the time for you. So the WNBA is on a break right now. They are on a break! They're on a break right now.
5: Yeah.
0: All-Star Game is Saturday. Sabrina Ionescu with a big night tonight. What, 9 points in the final minute of the game?
5: Yeah, finished strong to get that win.
0: Yeah, they got to say, hey, boy, maybe we should have left her out of the three-point shooting contest earlier. She's that mad.
5: Said she got some kind of a half-assed text about it being involved, and it was really upset about it.
0: I mean, I competed against Steph Curry. Yeah. I'm sorry, who's this? Like, that's kind of what it
5: who
0: was.
5: Who is it?
0: Yeah. But tonight, Caitlin Clark, another spectacular game for her. Yes, it was the Connecticut Sun who, you know, basically have just, hey, listen, we are pulling up the tent poles. We're moving. We don't care. The Fever thumped the Sun tonight, 123-88. Caitlin Clark, 27 points and 11 assists, including 5 out of 9 from three-point range in 27 minutes. All right, this is another it's a game in a stacking situation where she played spectacular. And I feel unfair saying this, and I'm going to say unfair a lot in the next few minutes. I feel unfair saying this, but because it's unfair to expect this from her. But the way the W has been, every day it's different headlines. It's nothing that's on the court. It's Caitlin Clark complaining to the referees, should she be getting these calls? It's other players who are jealous of Caitlin Clark. It's the optics of, is she liked in the league? Or it's, you know, it's off the court and things that Sophie Cunningham says. The W needs stuff to be on the court. They need the conversation to get to the court. It's great that this has become a very public discourse, but if you're going to continue to grow the league and you continue to get people to come through the door, Caitlin Clark needs to be spectacular. And it's an unfair ask. And I get that. I get it's an unfair ask because she's coming in and has been fantastic, right? Look, player of the week, everything she's been, she has been fantastic. Best point guard in the league, you know, weeks of 20 and 9, 20 and 10. She has become a full service point guard now, even a better passer than she was in college, become so far well rounded. All of this is great, but the league needs people to keep coming through the doors and they need to keep the focus on the court. And if Caitlin Clark is, and I say just, but if Caitlin Clark is just a fantastic player, okay, that's nice, but that's not what the WNBA needs. The WNBA has a lot of really good players. They have a lot of terrific players. Asia Wilson with the MVPs and the titles, been the best player in the W for the last few years, right? Angel Reese, big star in the league, right? Brianna Stewart, they have a lot of great players. Paige Beckers has jumped in the last year and become a must-see player, right? But Caitlin Clark coming out of Iowa, she transformed the league. And when you come in with such hype and such interest, not so much hype, as much interest where, boy, making logo threes and dragging your team of just an okay group of players all the way to the Final Four 2 years in a row where you lose against other great players, you come into the league, hey, all of a sudden the WNBA now has charter flights, and they have a great CBA, and the salaries are up, and there's a better television deal. All of this is due to Caitlin Clark, right? Now, this is nothing that you didn't know before. However, you're arguing about it. You want to argue about who the best player in the league is, who's the most popular, who's the biggest star. It's Caitlin Clark. But the W is having a moment right now, and it's been a couple of seasons long since Caitlin Clark came in where, boy, everybody loves seeing her. Still the highest rated game. Look, the highest rated W game, the second highest rated W game in the last 25 years was the last time a week ago when the Fever played against the Liberty, right? Mm-hmm. Second highest rated game in the W the last 25 years, and it's Caitlin Clark. Being good and being a terrific player, it's great. But, and again, it's unfair to say this, but she needs to be spectacular if the W is going to continue to grow. Because eventually, people are going to say, okay, yeah, she's playing really well. But the overall headlines of she's complaining about calls, the players don't like her, it's petty jealousy, there's a racial element to it, people are going to eventually unplug from that. And it's going to be something that it will burn hot for a while, but people are going to say, you know what, every time I turn and talk about the WNBA and I see this, this is what people are talking about. And they need spectacular on the court from Caitlin Clark. And this is what I mean, where she needs to shoot 25 times a game. She needs to score 35 points a game. This is how the W is going to continue to grow, because she needs to be that level of great, because that's what people are expecting. And again, it's an unfair ask to say, we need you to be over the top great. But that's kind of what the W needs. They need to keep this discussion on the floor and have everything come from there. Not like you can't have the personal stories and rivalries and jealousies, and that's great, but you can't keep having these officiating stories and complaining and the optics that people are going to eventually go, you know what? I'm done with this. It was great for 3 years. I'm done with this. But this is the kind of performance we need from Caitlin Clark, 45 and 10, 27 and 11 in 27 minutes. This is what we need. And I mean, I know people here go, oh my God, real, what do you want from her?

0: we keep it going, we need stuff on the floor. The NBA wouldn't be as big of a deal if we didn't get spectacular performances on the floor from Jalen Brunson, Victor Wembanyama. Same thing from the NFL. But the league especially, the W is here. There's a lot of people interested now. You got to give me something that keeps me coming back. If you give me really terrific basketball, okay, but is that going to all of a sudden, am I going to get what I want? Am I going to still come back in and come back through the doors and spend tickets and spend money and watch if I'm getting really good play from Caitlin Clark? I need spectacular.
1: Well, but that's the thing, right? It's all working in levels, whether it's the media side of things, and to her credit, I mean, that's been one of the resounding hymnals that Caitlin Clark sings every time she gets in front of a microphone. Make it about the basketball. Let it be about the play. There's a lot of great play in the league. And this is like other sports. We talk about golf. When do we talk about golf on national radio with great regularity? When there's a blow up, when there's a guy backing into the fescue, when he's a big name that a lot of people associated with the tour and fans of the tour don't like, right? The Bryson DeChambeau broke through everything because what is he? He's a villain. And Rory McIlroy called him out as a villain. All right, we got beef. That's good. So it gives us extra content. For the WNBA, you have a lot of great basketball. We've referenced a bunch of games. Monsey in her updates with some of the stat lines and updates over the course of the night. And each night we're here that we do that. But the general discourse is only about the chaos off. And I say that also with the NBA, that's a lot of the oxygen. Mm-hmm. Right? What are we talking about now? There's no games.
2: Yeah.
1: Like, we're worried about a 41-year-old man who may be having a lesser midlife crisis than Tom Brady and deciding about where he's going to go. Yet it's taking up 24/7.
2: No.
1: It ain't about on court.
2: No.
1: And in the NBA, where's more excitement? When there's beef, when there's off-court stuff. Yeah, once we get to the playoffs, we talk about games.
2: Yeah.
1: But for the WNBA, a lot of it is like the UFC, like other, unless there's a big event or a big moment, it kind of gets sloughed off to the back. And look, there's a lot of people that cover it and are employed to do so. And in those local markets, they do a fantastic job. And pats on the back and go read their stuff, go follow the games. But to break through nationally, right, you're always going to have your audience. That's why I use the UFC analogy. You're always going to have your audience. It's a matter of how do you build it? And it's long-term versus short-term. Because I have no doubt that you've got the next generation of hearts, minds, and souls of little girls that are going to be in, but they're not ready to buy and consume your products yet. You got to get mom and dad to want to take them to an arena and buy in. So I think that's the bridge that we're trying to. And more iconic games from Caitlin Clark is part of it, for sure.
0: This is great. You got to stack these games, right? But here's a perfect example of what I'm talking about. You need spectacular on the court. Also part of it tonight was Caitlin Clark getting her 7th technical foul on the season. She is one technical foul away from a one-game suspension, right? She's tied with Angel Reese for the most tees in the WNBA. Now, what did she get the technical foul for? Take a listen. Here's the play-by-play, and this tells you what I mean when I say, boy, you got to keep the headlines on the court.
3: It is so good for Connecticut to have her back. And the jawing continuing between those two. Got double technicals here.
0: So double tees, iron on the call. What happened? Well, the fever's up big in this game, right? So you know tempers are going to flare a little bit, but this wasn't really tempers flaring. Caitlin Clark draws a foul, and Saniya Rivers starts jawing with Caitlin Clark, right? Now, what does Caitlin Clark do to earn this technical? What does Rivers do to earn this technical? Caitlin Clark looks at Rivers and says, yeah, look at the blanking scoreboard.
1: Yeah,
0: right?
1: it's pretty clear as day.
0: Look at the effing scoreboard, right? So basically she just said scoreboard, right? Scoreboard, look at the scoreboard, right? Which is great, right? Scoreboard. That she gets technical foul for, right? She talked about it after the game and said, yeah, she said she was locking me up and I said scoreboard and the ref didn't like that. Okay. I understand that there's certain things you need to call a technical foul for, but I mean, this is so innocuous that you can't say the F word and you can't say scoreboard. There was no insult. There was no, this falls under the category of this is just jawing, right? But you're giving,
1: that's weak ass jawing too.
0: You're giving the star player a technical foul. You're giving both players technical foul because also I'm locking you up, blank and scoreboard, double T. Come on, these are professional.

0: professionals, man. Mm. These are professionals. They can say stuff like that. No one's get, if someone was getting over the top insulting, if it was racial, if it was demeaning in some way, if it was physical, I get that, man. I get that you want to keep everything okay in a game that's a 30-point blowout, still with a whole fourth quarter to play. But when someone says, I'm locking you up, and the response is blank and scoreboard, that's just how it goes. Come on, man. I mean, really.
1: Like, if you're an official, how do you not just laugh at that? Right? Recognize the reality of the situation of, you are kind of getting handled here.
0: And this is, move on. This is where I get, like, here's your storyline that becomes, that it takes it away from the court and becomes Caitlin Clark getting a technical. Because I guarantee, you know what the big story is going to be tomorrow? Yeah, Caitlin Clark with this great game, which was awesome. Oh, look at the technical foul she got. The officials don't respect her. The officials aren't giving her the calls. And now it's off the court stupid stuff. Right? Like, this is where, like, Kathy Engelbert, the first thing she should have done is, okay, we got to go through the officiating. The officiating is a problem every single night. We need full-time officials. We need to pay our own people. Whatever it is, we need to fix this. But instead, you're allowing this storyline to fester.
1: Yeah, but we've talked about it a lot. I mean, and we've played plenty. We've had people on the network talk about it, right? It's the idea that you've got an officiating problem, and we talk about it in every sport, but certainly here in the WNBA, how many players after the game, after a win, like, yeah, you had a great game. I think, boy, I tell you though, the officiating really stinks. We got a problem that we need to solve. After crushing, you know, an opponent, that's the first thing out of their mouths. Like, yeah, no, the officiating, we had to fight through it in the first half. Yeah. It's really uneven. But you know what? We came through, and I'm really proud of the, like, that can't be when you're doing your national television games. Like, I'm answering a question about, hey, how well I played, but I'm going to sideswipe the officiating in the league while I do it.
0: Yeah.
1: Because that seems to be a consistent theme throughout this WNBA season.
0: Like, you can see how this is going to now play the next 24 hours.
1: Sure.
0: You'll go to Yahoo, wherever you get your sports news from. It's going to be, did Caitlin Clark deserve this technical foul? Should she get suspended? Should it be rescinded? All these things.
1: Why are you programming other shows?
0: It's just, again,
1: give out the call numbers while you're at it. Put up the poll question. What are you doing?
0: Tell you, that's how it's going to go tomorrow. That's where everybody's going to go tomorrow. And it's the worst thing for the W, because this takes attention away from another great game that she stacked. 27-11 in 27 minutes. That's an unbelievable 27 minutes. 5 out of 9 from, she went 5 for 5 from 3-point range. This is the spectacularity.
1: I like larity. I don't know if that's a word, but we can make it one.
0: This is the spectacular that the W needs to keep stacking from Caitlin Clark. But no, because we have an official that says, oh, I don't like you saying blank and scoreboard. Like, come on, man. This is not youth basketball where if you curse, I'm going to give you a technical, throw you out of the game. I mean, come on. You got to let tensions in sports, you got to let tensions rise, and then you got to let it break. Like, I don't understand why this still happens. And then, again, whether it's officiating, whether it's Caitlin Clark's behavior, like we talked about the optics she could help herself with, and maybe being one tee away from a suspension, is not as demonstrative arguing about calls like she has in the past, and that might help the optics for her, which we've talked about that. But, like, overall, I go, how does the W do this, right? How does W do this to themselves? How do they do it?
1: Ready? Elegance, grandness, greatness, richness, splendor. Earliest evidence, 1883. Writing of a William Dean Howells author. The noun form of the word spectacular.
0: Oh, okay.
1: It is very good. Legitimately a word. I think you stumbled into it.
0: Spectacularity.
1: I like it. There you go.
0: That sounds like something P.T. Barnum made up. And I got spectacularity behind this door right here.
1: Well, we now have it as part of the vernacular here. The Jason Smith Show with me, Mike Harmon, on Fox Sports Radio.
0: I tell you, again, it's unfair to ask that of her, but you got to be spectacular every night.
1: Spectacularity is what wins.
0: You know, it's like, you know what it is? Remember that scene from A League of Their Own when it's the middle of the season and the newness of the girls' baseball league is wearing off? And David Strathairn shows up and says, hey, you know, the league is in a little bit of trouble. Mm-hmm. And, you know, the owners are talking about getting out.
1: And then he said good night.
0: And they said good night and good luck. And George Clooney tapped him on the leg. And Madonna gets mad. No one's shutting me down. No one's shutting me down. And David Strathairn says, just give him something incredible. And they say, we do every single day. And it's like, but you got to be doing, and what Gina Davis does, the splits,
1: the
0: Life magazine takes the picture of her, and all of a sudden it becomes a hit because you get that spectacular moment. Like, again, it's unfair to say that, right? They're playing the best, they're playing great, they're doing all of this, and it's an unfair ask, but it's what you need. I mean, again, playing within the system of the Fever is not going to help, right? Let's have these 40-point games, 35-point games, shoot the ball 25 times a game.
1: I have a radical idea.
0: What's that?
1: She teams up with Danhausen and he curses the opponent. I mean, he's part of the larger NBA, WNBA universe.
0: Yeah, I'd like to see that. Yeah, where's my Danhausen Knicks shirt?
1: Yeah, I got a note today. It's delayed. For the second time, it was supposed to show up today.
0: Okay.
1: I got a note yesterday evening. All of a sudden, I see the blip Fanatic. I'm like, no.
0: No.
1: Your order through WWE Shop has been... Boy. Are you kidding me? Are you... It's like I feel like I've been LeVar Ball.
0: I'm out.
1: Are these things ever going to ship now?
0: Never. People are still waiting for the Ball brand sneakers.
1: No, but
0: people
1: are still waiting. With this, like 10 we're years talking ago. About the popularity of all the Knicks product that has now been delayed, and this now being an extension of that. They have collected so much money and interest on that money for a month before they're even printing shirt one. Like, this is just becoming a joke at this point.
0: Exit out by the Fresca, exit Swollen Dome. Jason Smith, Mike Harmon, live from the Fox Sports Radio studios. Coming up next, we get into one of the biggest highlights of the day. You have to hear it to believe it. So we would like you to...
2: stay!
0: That's next, Jason and Mike, Fox.
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0: Not Harry Kane. 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
19: Mainly clear overnight with a low of 52. Winds out of the southwest around 5 miles per hour. Mainly sunny skies again Thursday. Daytime highs approaching 78. Lows level off around 58. Thursday night, partly cloudy. A blend of clouds and sun and dry. Friday and Saturday, upper 70s. Friday, upper 80s by Saturday. From the Weatherology Weather Center, I'm meteorologist Paul Trombley on 99.3 The Fan, Winona. Currently 55.
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1: Harry Kane misses!
0: Oh, whoa, you really took me out of it there.
2: Sorry.
0: Yeah, no, it's all right.
2: Well, let me break this willow.
0: That's all right, no. I want England to win the World Cup so blankin' bad. Hey, congratulations.
2: Jason.
0: Yeah.
2: You had a one wish willow right now. What are you wishing for?
0: Oh, I don't know, man. I might do the $1 billion thing.
2: Really?
0: I might do that.
2: You're so lame.
0: I might do immortality.
2: Really?
0: I might do that. Sure. Yeah.
1: I am immortal.
0: If I could get immortality, I eventually will see the Jets win the Super Bowl.
2: No, it won't happen.
0: Immortality.
2: Jason.
0: Because what's going to happen is
1: just saying, nah.
0: Eventually, the world is going to get back down to zero. We'll rebuild, and the Jets will be good.
2: Not going to happen.
0: Hey, I didn't think the Knicks could win either. Look what happened there.
2: Well,
0: that was just a scant 53 years later.
2: No, the Knicks weren't cursed like that.
0: They were cursed. Look what Danhausen did.
2: Yeah.
0: I would do that.
1: But they were at least a good team.
2: Yeah.
1: The Jets haven't, with the exception of the Mark Sanchez years.
0: Yeah. Oh, yeah. Wow. Think about that. With the exception of the Mark Sanchez years.
1: Why do you think I termed it that way?
0: The Jets have been terrible.
1: You made a couple of AFC title games. He was the quarterback.
0: He gets the credit. Yeah. No, I don't know. I think I might do like immortality, something like that. I always think like being able to fly. But I don't really like flying.
1: But you watched Interview with the Vampire. Does he look happy?
0: Well,
1: I mean, at points, Lestat looks like he's loving it. I mean, in that new show, he's a rock star.
0: Well, you can also only be outside for 12 hours of the day.
1: So,
0: you know, I mean, that's half the day. You have to be sleeping.
1: Whatever. There's 12 hours a day that you're not out and about.
0: You know?
1: You can be a man of mystery.
0: The one wish will, like, I would think immortality. I would think flying. I would think, I know, like, from Aladdin, you can't do the no wishing for more wishes. Great bit there with the Aladdin trivia question in the beginning of the movie. Yeah.
2: That was great.
0: How good was that, huh? Yeah.
2: I loved it.
0: Very nice. Very nice.
2: What else did you like?
0: Wait, Monty didn't even know?
3: I didn't make that connection. He told me about this. I've only seen it the one time in theater. And then I went down a rabbit hole of like conspiracies and whatnot, but I did not come across that one. They told me about it. That's crazy.
0: And here's the thing is like the 90s Disney movies, like Aladdin and Lion King and...
3: Top three Disney movies all time.
0: Yeah. Like I've seen those so many times and I love them. And like as soon as they did that trivia bit, it's okay. This 1992 movie featured a blue genie, and I'm thinking, oh, what an easy question. Oh, Aladdin the genie. And the thing is about it, it's not just about a genie, but when in the movie when you first meet Robin Williams and he says, okay, you know, you get three wishes, and he says, but the only rules are no wishing for more wishes. And I can't make anybody fall in love with you.
3: Mm-hmm.
0: Like that.
3: And I can't bring people back from the dead.
0: Right. That was such a cool thing to, you know, because you don't even hear that part of it, but you know, like the rules that he has there going back. And I thought that was pretty cool.
3: Yeah, I did not, you know what I'm saying? I did not register like that. I have to go watch it again.
0: So your one wish, Willow, would be the Clippers winning championship?
3: I told Alex, I was like, if right now you put a gun to my head and I have to wish now, because he asked me, I was like, I don't know, I have to think about it. But if I had to pick now, I told him, I was like, I guess I can't. He said no limits. So I was like, bring my dog back from the dead. Bring Dexter back.
0: Well, they got movies that teach you how to do that. And it did not go well.
3: Well, he's my genie. He said I had no restrictions.
1: Goose was in there.
0: If you say... Bring your dog back from the dead.
3: Yes.
0: That could go wrong so many ways.
1: Well, Fred Gwynn's hanging out.
3: So can you asking for $1 billion?
0: How? I get $1 billion.
3: What if it knocks you out? What if it's falling on your head and knocks you out?
1: Well, is it publicized that I have $1 billion so now people are after me?
3: No,
0: I'd be smart enough to say I want $1 billion in my bank account to show up, and that's what I would want. I wouldn't say $1 billion
3: falling
0: on me.
2: Over cash?
0: Yeah.
2: Oh, you're crazy.
1: No, I want a bet of cash like I'm
0: what are you
1: Huel
0: gonna do?
1: Breaking
0: what are you gonna
1: bad.
0: Do? And people
2: cash
0: break
2: is untaxable.
0: People will break in and kill you.
2: You know the IRS is gonna be like, how did he get $1 billion?
0: Do you think I care about the taxes if I had $1 billion?
2: Someone will come for you.
0: Who?
2: I don't know money stuff like that, but someone.
0: So you don't think you think someone's gonna come for me if my money's in the bank? But
2: yes.
0: If I have cash,
2: no one knows.
3: I'm with Alex here.
2: It's true.
0: No one knows, really.
1: You know what? I heard a lot of people have their billions in gold bars and silver bars. It's kind of a big, deal right now.
0: It's a weird time in America right now. You want to convert your cash to gold.
3: That'll
0: right
3: really
0: now
3: knock you out.
0: Yeah, if gold bars fall on your head,
3: that'll
0: be
3: knock
0: very,
3: you
0: very
3: out.
0: Difficult.
3: You out.
0: Yeah, that would be tough.
1: You know, Michael Bolton had a song called Steel Bars.
0: You just go by Mike. No, I think you would do the Clippers. I hope you would say
3: you
0: something like,
3: hey, what I would do.
0: I want 20 championships in the next 30 years. So maybe you don't know what year is going to be a championship year, what not. I want 20 in the next 30
1: years. How about she would buy the Clippers so then she could be in charge?
3: Damn, that's
1: better. And put them on the right direction.
0: But then you'd have to have like...
1: She'd have no-show jobs that nobody had any clue as to how to connect.
3: Well, see,
1: back
3: this all
1: to the
3: goes back to buy to just asking for money then.
0: Oh, then why would I ask for a billion when I could ask for like 20 billion?
1: Well, okay, Dr. Evil.
0: I want $100 billion. Right? Then I could buy the Jets. That first thing I would do was I would call Woody Johnson and go, dude, you're out.
1: So you'd buy Johnson and Johnson and then.
0: He would say, what are you going to give me $20 billion for the team? I say, sold. You're out. It's my turn.
1: And you
0: now
1: know how to make a great display? Trucks full of money. Because if it's just a wire transfer, it's boring.
3: Facts.
0: I want a truck full
1: of cash.
0: No, because people are going to come steal
1: it. And then
0: it's
1: like the Joker, and you're Jack Nicholson on top going, hubba, hubba, hubba.
0: I've seen way too many movies where people with cash get it taken from them because it's cash.
2: It's propaganda.
0: Propaganda.
2: Yeah.
0: Do you think if you
2: had... big banks.
0: Okay. If you
1: and you get one of those money guns like you can get where you're shooting.
0: If you had $1 billion in your house.
2: Yeah.
0: You and your mom had $1 billion.
2: Okay.
0: Eventually, someone's going to find out.
2: No, they wouldn't.
0: Yes, they would.
2: No way.
0: The mailman would show up.
2: Number one, I don't live there anymore.
0: Delivery would show up. Amazon delivery would show up.
2: I'd buy an island, cash.
0: Porch pirates would show up. Something would happen. And they would go, you know, there's $1 billion in that house.
1: You know,
0: let's go back there tonight and get that money. That's how it goes.
2: No,
0: man.
2: Jason.
0: That's exactly
2: how it
0: goes.
2: You're telling me professional hackers can hack the government, but they won't steal your money?
0: Dude, it's much easier. Okay, there's a very small amount of people that can go online and take your money.
2: You sure about that?
0: There's anybody on the street corner would show up and break
2: not
0: a
2: true
0: window and go grab cash.
2: How do they
0: from
2: know
0: house
2: I have it?
0: If you had a you know how much $1 billion is?
2: A lot.
0: Where would you put it?
2: At a bigger house.
3: Under my pillow.
0: Pillow. Like Princess and the Pea. Boy, I slept
1: like
0: on
1: like I said, it's
0: 40
1: a bad, giant ass bed of money.
0: People would look in and somehow find
2: no
0: out.
2: No, they wouldn't.
0: You wouldn't be able to keep it a secret.
2: Yes, you would.
0: Somebody would tell somebody.
2: Not at all.
3: Oh,
0: somebody
3: I would not be able
0: know
3: to keep it a secret.
1: No, I would build a bat cave.
0: Yeah.
3: I would make it rain everywhere I went.
0: No.
2: I would buy property. Like, I'd buy like 10 acres of myself.
0: How are you buying it?
2: What?
0: How are you buying
1: cash?
0: It? Okay, how are you bringing the cash? What are you doing?
1: Briefcase.
2: Briefcase to a...
0: How many briefcases?
2: Huh?
0: That's going to work?
1: Couple of carry-ons work and away you go.
0: No one's going to go, oh, this guy's bringing briefcases.
2: No, they won't.
0: Dude, what?
1: This... He just showed up. I'm a traveling man. And then you leave them with the human monies.
2: It's true.
1: What? One bag is empty.
0: What's that movie... What's that movie from about 15 years ago? I think it was Olivia Martinez, the guy from it was Diane Lane's
2: Paramore.
0: Oh,
2: Human Centipede.
0: No,
3: why?
0: Stop. No.
3: Why?
1: Whoa.
3: Why?
1: Whoa.
0: Never need to bring up that movie
3: ever again.
0: Never need
3: to bring
0: again
3: that
0: ever.
2: Okay.
0: Or Human Ms. Centipede Smart 2. No.
1: No, there was a sequel.
3: Isn't there three of them?
2: Well, how do you know that?
0: I think there is. Yeah, there is. Never need to bring up that movie.
3: Never, ever.
2: How do you know that?
0: What was that movie where he was the bad guy? Like, I forget. He was some kind of... He was either a kingpin or a drug dealer or something, and he was getting taken to prison, and the cameras are on him like they're watching this perp walk to prison. He goes, $1 million for someone who frees me from captivity. And it's like, oh, man, all right. Then all of a sudden, everybody shows up trying to get this guy out of prison. And
1: I
0: kind of
1: dig that.
0: Guys about, that's what would happen if Teicher tried to go buy something with his $1 billion that he had.
1: Evidently, this is...
2: I feel like I'm making the wrong choice, but I know I'm making the right choice.
1: No. This is from SWAT.
0: You don't want it in. Oh, is that what it was?
1: 2003.
0: Oh, that was SWAT. Okay.
1: 100 million for anybody that'll free me. I mean, you've got Samuel Jackson in there, Colin Farrell, Michelle Rodriguez.
0: Star. Sure. But, that was Jeremy Renner, one of his first big movies.
1: There you go. You got it all.
0: Yeah, there you go. Yeah. Okay. Yeah.
1: But you did mention in terms of people that would come to attack you. I wanted to make sure I noted this out. You mentioned pirates. Now, MIT has a certificate in piracy if you can take archery, pistols, sailing, and fencing as your required PE courses.
0: Wait, I could graduate with a degree in piracy.
1: You can get a certificate in piracy. Yeah.
0: This is not at Seton Hall because their nickname is the Pirates.
1: Yeah, no, no, no. That's
0: MIT.
1: Yeah, MIT.
0: I can spell. Are you
1: gonna, so you got to get into MIT. I don't think you could just do an extension coursework of piracy.
0: What are my classes I could take again?
1: You got to take pistols.
0: Oh, I would do
1: archery. Sailing and fencing.
0: Okay, sailing I'd be bad at. I know I'd be bad at sailing.
1: But could you pass fencing? It? Because if you could pass it...
0: Oh, yeah, yeah, okay.
1: I mean, like, it doesn't say that you necessarily have to be great at it.
0: Fencing, I like to think I've done enough lightsaber practice when I was a kid that I would do okay in it.
1: You got to make the sound, too, though.
0: Yeah. Yeah. Wah, wah, wah, wah.
4: This was your father's lightsaber.
1: Yeah.
4: He wanted you to have it when you were old enough.
0: Yeah, but I've never heard about you, and you've been anonymous on this planet forever, and you're only giving this to me because I happened to show up at your cave one day.
4: Yes, that's how it works here. I've been keeping an eye on you for the last 20 years and letting you just basically give free employment to your uncle and trying to guy and trying to buy moisture evaporators, which are never the wave of the future.
0: What are the other two courses again? So it's sailing.
1: Sailing.
0: Yeah.
1: Fencing.
0: Yeah.
1: Archery.
0: Archery would be fun.
1: Again, tying back to Jeremy Renner. See, we got Hawkeye
0: archery
1: in.
0: Archery would be fun. Archery would be fun. And one
1: and
0: other
1: pistols.
0: One? Like is that like dueling?
1: Like dueling,
0: Oh, see, I've seen Hamilton enough where I think I'd be okay at dueling.
1: One, two, three,
0: you know
1: four,
0: how you win a
1: five,
0: dueling?
1: Six, seven,
0: you just turn
1: eight.
0: Around you just turn around and shoot before the other guy does. I mean, really. What are they gonna say? Oh, you cheated. Yeah, but I won. Oh, and now I'm dead.
1: It falls in line with piracy. See?
0: We take 10 steps and turn and shoot. Yeah, I'm turning at 3 steps. And I'm shooting, and that's what I'm. And I win.
1: I take baby steps.
0: I win the pistol. I win the pistol duel.
1: I was champion. As you see, it's a graduating class of one. And I was very effective in my pistol work.
0: And instead of the cap and gown, you get the eye patch. It goes over your
1: You get
0: eye.
1: A patch, a hat. And a sash.
0: And the color of the patch you get is what college you graduated from.
1: That's
0: like
1: fair.
0: Arts and sciences, engineering. No, I get the black patch because I graduated straight from pirate school. I got the yellow patch because I graduated from here. No, that
1: and
0: work.
1: You walk straight off the stage and they give you a bottle of rum.
0: Sure.
1: And here you go.
0: Would that be a class? I think that would have to be a class.
1: I don't know. Evading a pirate monkey?
0: No. What? I mean,
1: Or drinking rum.
0: Actually, no. Balancing a parrot on your shoulder,
1: no,
0: that should
1: good.
0: Be a class too.
1: No, teaching him how to say certain phrases.
0: Yeah. You know,
1: no,
0: my favorite
1: good.
0: Letter is R. Yeah, no, I think that'd be okay.
1: No, it's good.
0: You can get a degree in piracy.
1: Who knew?
0: I really
1: I saw that. It popped up in my timeline the other day,
0: boy.
1: And I went, huh.
0: Hmm.
1: So there you go.
0: All right, so let's find out what's trending in the wide world of sports. With someone who's just spent the last 30 seconds trying to get that piracy degree from MIT.
1: Yay.
0: It's Monsi Bolaños.
3: I sure did. Can I borrow money out of your millions to get this degree?
0: I got $1 billion.
3: Oh, you can give me it. So
0: and
3: you
0: I,
3: give it to me?
0: I can Venmo some of it to you.
3: Yeah, that'd be
0: it's
3: nice.
0: Because it's easy. I don't have to worry about putting it all in a briefcase and carrying it in and getting robbed like T-shirt would.
3: But cash is king.
0: Okay, we don't live in the apocalypse. Cash is going away.
3: Cash
0: is king. We're not even making pennies anymore.
1: Listen, just because you converted everything to crypto.
0: I want $1 billion in crypto.
3: In crypto. That's the easiest wish.
0: That's like me giving you nothing. Yeah, sure. Here you go. Take it.
3: In fact, here's all the crypto.
0: Yeah, all of it. You get all of it.
3: All the monies. All the monies. All right, guys. Let's start in Major League Baseball. The Red Sox had a 15-game winning streak, but they only got to celebrate for a few hours because in Game 2 of their doubleheader against the Orioles, Baltimore came out on top 5-1. The Yankees and the Pirates also had a doubleheader on Wednesday, and they split it. Pirates won the first one in 10 innings. New York shut out the Pirates in Game 2, 2-0. The best record in baseball goes to the Dodgers, 65-38. They beat the Phillies 9-5, while the Rays defeated the Blue Jays 4-2. Twins outscored the Guardians 10-6. Tigers outscored the Cubs 5-1, and the White Sox beat the Rangers 4-2. Yordan Alvarez did hit his Major League leading home run, 34, that is. Major League leading 34th home run of the season as the Astros took down the Marlins 5-2. Miami has lost 9 in a row. The Braves scored 6 runs in the 8th and held on 7-6 against the Padres. Also victories for the Nationals, the Reds, the Royals, and the Brewers, who also have one of the best records. They're at 64, and 38. The WNBA is officially in its all-star break. Nafisa Collier had her season debut. She ended with 24 points and 10 rebounds as the Lynx took down the Storm 86-76. Minnesota is going to go into the all-star break with the best record. Asia Wilson dropped 38 points, but the Aces lost to the Mystics 100-99. The Wings held on 101-97 against the Fire. Paige Becker's 21 points, while Caitlin Clark, who was pretty hot from beyond the arc at 1.5 of 5, she ended with 27 points, 11 assists as the Fever crushed the Sun 123-88. Clark did receive her 7th technical foul, so she is one away from a 1-game suspension. In the NFL, Arizona quarterback Jacoby Brissett reported to training camp today along with the rest of his teammates. Nothing new regarding his contract. Seattle Seahawks placed running back Zach Charbonnet on the physically unable to perform list as he continues to recover from tearing his ACL during the playoffs last January. And yeah, the Chiefs released renderings of their new $3 billion stadium in Kansas City, and it's expected to open in 2031. Woo! Back to you guys.
0: Thank you very much, Monty.
3: Like in dodgeball?
0: You know what else is a pirate's favorite letter?
3: R.
0: C.
3: C?
0: Yeah, there you go. C and R. C.
3: Why C?
0: C.
3: For the sea, sea, for the ocean?
0: S-E-A. Yes.
3: The sea.
0: It's R.
3: Oh, I see.
0: But also C.
3: Ah,
0: S-E-A. Yes,
3: okay. Yeah, entiendo. Entiendo.
0: Yes. Entiendo.
3: La. Entiendo.
0: Sí.
3: Sí.
0: Mucho gusto.
3: Igualmente. Ciao.
0: Coming up next. Yeah, okay. So we had to get that piracy degree conversation.
1: Well, you know, it really evolved into a place you would have never anticipated.
0: In One Wish Willow, sure. But coming up next. Hey, a crazy moment. You got to hear it to believe it from earlier today. Jason and Mike Fox.
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13: Okay, this is the one. 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

0: 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Jason Smith Show with my best friend, Mike Harmon. Yeah, I think this can temporarily replace Goodbye Horses.
1: I think it's time.
0: Yeah, we can do that. Yeah, why not? You know, the end of a good horror movie, the song. Sure, we could do that every 30 years. Why not? So, big story today. Charlie Woods, Tiger Woods' kid, is out at the U.S. Junior Amateur Championship thanks to a camera click. Now, Charlie Woods is trying to reach match play in the U.S. Amateur. He falls short in a 14-player playoff.
2: 14.
0: For two spots. Right? Now, this is a pretty big playoff for two spots. And you think people at the World Cup are upset. 64-team World Cup.
2: This is borderline a battle royal.
0: This is a 14-player playoff for two spots. He got eliminated with a bogey earlier today after he was bothered by the clicking sound of a phone camera during his third shot of the first playoff hole. He duffed it, bogeyed it, he was out of the tournament.
2: Zipped it, flipped it, slammed it. He almost like had like our World Cup moment where you kick the dirt instead of the ball.
0: Now, here's the audio of it, of Charlie Woods' shot. You hear the camera click, and he takes a bad swing. He gets really mad after. This is the audio. This is from the cell phone that took the video, or was very close to the cell phone that took the picture. Take a listen.
3: Dude.
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0: You hear the whippoorwill, the woodpecker.
2: Now were the birds legit?
0: I don't know. That's the thing. Were they piping in bird sound effects? Were they not really birds?
2: Because
0: that's
2: one thing. It almost seems, you know, over the top. The birds are pretty loud and chirpy, and then here's the
0: maybe they were the tracker jackers from Hunger Games.
2: Oh, now you're talking, baby. Let's go.
0: But you hear the audio sound effect of the camera, and yes, look, we've talked about this earlier in the show where I said, you know, honestly, in hot take, I think if you're locked into the moment, you know, golf, whatever it is, you don't hear the camera click. This happens a lot, more than you think it is, but it only makes headlines when someone makes a bad shot. Tiger Woods, very famous at this, right? Mm-hmm. Here's Charlie Woods, his kid, and he gets knocked out because of this. But mainly, I look at that and go, who the hell has that sound effect on their phone when they're taking a picture? Like, I picture my dad, who's in his late 70s, and doesn't know how to turn off the sound effect of his phone or shut his phone off and just, oh, I got the picture out and it's a flip phone and he just takes the picture. Oh, hey, sorry, Charlie. Sorry, Charlie. Yeah, I didn't know it was going to make that sound effect. Like, that's how I picture someone, because there's no one else who takes a picture and you hear that loud sound effect as it goes.
2: Yeah, I got to figure out, is that a setting on my phone? Because I kind of dig that now.
0: Can I just say, I make it sound really, really loud.
2: I want to make it sound clickety click like a boom hauer. Clickety click.
0: And this guy goes click, click, click, click, click. Like, really, like, I mean, if this is somebody who's under the age of 70, I would be surprised.
2: Well, look, you got the desired effect. Created some chaos, went viral. And now we'll probably go on to a certificate in piracy.
0: Did you see that? I helped you get to the playoff in this tournament by clicking my camera when Charlie Woods was hitting. Don't say I don't love you, grandson.
2: Took down in a 14-man playoff.
0: Exit out by the Fresca X at Swollen Dome. For Mike, I'm Jason. My buddy Ben Maller. Coming up next, this is Fox.
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18: 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Muncy flies the ball left center field. This one's back, and it is out of here! Max Muncy with his third go-ahead homer of the road trip,
17: 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They defeated the Phillies 9-5. The Orioles snapped the Red Sox 15-game winning streak after their 5-1 victory in Game 2 of their doubleheader. The Yankees and the Pirates also split their doubleheader on Wednesday, while Yordan Alvarez hit his Major League leading 34th home run of the season as the Astros beat the Marlins 5-2. The Tigers outscored the Cubs in Chicago 5-1, while the Rays beat the Blue Jays 4-2. The WNBA is officially in its all-star break. Caitlin Clark had 27 points and 11 assists as the Fever crushed the Sun 123-88. I'm Monsi Bolaños.
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24: The phone is ringing, unless it's not, and we don't think it is. Welcome in the beginning of another night of the Ben Maller Show. 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And we are back at it. So I was at a fork in the road, and we have editorial control over what we talk about here. So I was like, I want to start with LeBron again. Not really. Don't want to start with LeBron again. So I was like, I want to go. And this story caught my attention. So our lead this hour is from the Theater of the Absurd. The Theater of the Absurd. A social media parasite, Jake Paul, has, again, for the second time in about a month, Jake Paul, the weasel, you little weasel, chatting about his plans to go to the NFL. You're saying, hey, Maller, isn't that the guy that does the TikTok, the YouTube, right? He's not an athlete. No, he's not an athlete. He's like a fake boxer. That a lot of people say he's a fake boxer and all that. So, yeah, that guy. That's the guy. So, Jake Paul, if you didn't see this, perhaps not. Why would you see this? You're an adult. Jake Paul claiming that NFL teams and coaches have expressed interest in him. Now, not watching his content. No, they've expressed interest in, according to him, signing him once he's done with his Fugazi boxing hustle. He claimed, this is great. So he talked to someone called Front Office Sports, whatever that is, and said that he had conversations with a couple of franchises. Wink, wink, nod, nod. I added that on. Jake Paul, who's from Ohio. From Ohio, says lifelong Cleveland Browns fan, so he's enjoyed the factory of sadness, and his level of football pedigree. Remember, he was all SEC back there in Mississippi back in the day. No, you don't remember that. Did he play at one of the directional schools somewhere in the MAC? No. No, that didn't happen. His football career stopped at high school. What? Yeah. But he was must have been a great wide receiver and a linebacker in high school. So I brought this up because it's just so over the top that Paul's claiming NFL coaches or executives from two teams reached out to him and had conversations. He then went on to argue that the NFL features super mediocrity, those are his words, and many not good athletes. And he claimed because of his boxing, he has developed speed, strength, and hands that could outperform the players that are being paid in the NFL. He said, this is Jake Paul. All those Paul brothers are the same. Jake Paul saying that he has to do, all he has to do is practice some routes or roots, and he'll be good. Okay. That is a good jumping off point. Let us discuss. So social media parasite Jake Paul says a couple of NFL teams and coaches have reached out and are interested in bringing him in and having him play football for them. Is this legit or clickbait? So I've got my thoughts on this. I've got Jersey Mike's, Sunkissed, and Fire Extinguisher. And we'll combine all of these things together. And we are going to have a delicious meatball sandwich is what we're going to have. All right, so A, Jake Paul claiming that NFL teams, more than one, reaching out to him. This is not roster reality. It is engagement farming dressed up as opportunity. It's, you know what it is? It's Purina. It's catnip is what it is. It's like media catnip. Now, Jake Paul lives in a world where attention is the currency, and he's the Federal Reserve in that world, the attention world, right? That's the currency in that department. And if coaches actually called, I'd love to hear names. If they did actually call, which they didn't. If they did, it wasn't for football. It was like, hey, my teenager wants to go viral. Can you help me out on some social media marketing? Sure, no problem. What do you need? Okay, so he's 29, Jake Paul, which if you know the comps in the NFL, if you're a running back at age 29, you're being phased out. That's pretty much close to retirement age in the NFL, not rookie camp. It's, hey, let's make a wish for the influencers. Nostalgic high school glory is not the college or pro experience. Unfortunately, it is not. Although I do remember, and a lot of people forget this, the Chicago Bears signed Al Bundy back in the late 80s, early 90s. Al Bundy had four touchdowns as the fullback for the Polk High School football team, and the Bears signed him. And he didn't play much. He was on special teams. A lot of people don't remember that. Now, meanwhile, in terms of this particular story,

0: myself here. I'm a radio influencer, so I would love to see Jake Paul get an opportunity. Bring him in, run him on a slant, and let me see a practice squad safety vaporize Jake Paul. Break his jaw again. Boy, would that be fun. Man, that'd be good to watch. Okay, good video clip. It'd go viral. He wouldn't mind. Be like, hey, I'm Rambo. Look at me. I made some money on that video. Look at me now. All right, now to Vegas we go. Problems in Sin City. The Raiders, number one overall pick.
1: Number one.
0: Fernando Mendoza, still unsigned. Training camp is underway around the NFL. Rookies have started to report within the next couple of days. Pretty much everyone will be done with that part of it. And the veterans will start showing up. And so Mendoza is one of the last major first-round draft picks that has not signed on the dotted line. Now, we are told through breathless reporting, the holdup is over the structure of the signing bonus, not the total value. There cannot really be any kind of debate over the total value. The four-year rookie contract is worth $57.2 million. That includes a $38.1 million signing bonus. It's all pigeonholed, depending on where you were drafted. It's called the rookie wage scale. So that is locked in. That's no haggle. No haggle. Now, Mendoza's camp, though, is attempting to haggle. They want the entire signing bonus paid up front. They want it all paid up front. And they claim, well, the precedent's been set. Back in the day, during the pandemic, 6 years ago, Joe Burrow, who was the number one pick there, got all of his money paid up front. Now, the Raiders have not yet agreed to that payment plan, which is not a payment plan, it's just here's the money. So we have a bit of a standoff. Now, the question, why are the Raiders reluctant to give Fernando Mendoza his entire signing bonus up front? So you're getting the public version. If you want the real truth, you got to give some truth serum. Some, you know, little this, little that, couple pills there, you tell the truth. The silver and black know that Fernando Mendoza is a developmental quarterback. But Maller, he's the top pick in the draft. He's not a true number one pick, right, where you unwrap. A true number one pick, you unwrap the pick, and you plug and play. That's it, right out of the box. But he's more of a mystery box, Fernando Mendoza here, than an instant franchise savior just add water. That's not who he is. And Tom Brady picked Fernando Mendoza for a couple of reasons. Now, Brady didn't know what he was doing. I mean, the guy's so lost, he wants to get into WWE. He's completely effed up. You know what's going on with him. The reason Brady picked Fernando Mendoza, I'm convinced, is not because Brady knows that Mendoza's going to be good. It's out of FOMO. All right? Because what if he absolutely does turn out to be good, even though he's not really projected to be that good? The fear of missing out is why the Raiders picked him with a top pick. We got to take him. We got to do it. However, on the Raiders' side, you don't haggle over a signing bonus unless you're worried the kid might become a sun-kissed lemon. And you won't get a lemon. Well, you got a lemon. So this is a classic NFL rookie-scale posturing storyline. And again, the money is fixed. It's locked in, right? What you see is what you get in terms of the money. Obviously, it's different if you spread the money over payments. There's a little more advantage to the Raiders. It's timing. I get it. If I'm Fernando Mendoza, I don't think he's going to be very good. But if I was in his shoes, because of inflation, I would want the money right now. Money now is worth much more than it will be down the line. You can't blame him and his posse of people riding his coattails to try to get that money. Take the lump sum, invest in a portfolio of stock and crypto and real estate, and you're set for life, right? Yeah, you know, unless he just wants to quit football. He'll show up eventually, or he can go work on Wall Street, knock yourself out. Now, either way, Kirk Cousins is opening the season as the Raiders' starting quarterback anyway. So it's like we're really worried about the backup and how many practice reps Fernando Mendoza is going to get before he sails off into the wild blue yonder of just sitting on the bench. Now, speaking of sitting on the bench, to free agency we go, and a quarterback entering the market, attention.

0: Buffalo, Kansas City, Baltimore, and Cincinnati. If your star quarterback gets hurt, you have Jimmy Garoppolo, who's back in play. Jimmy Garoppolo played with the Rams the last couple years. And Garoppolo had been contemplating retirement earlier this offseason, but he has decided, thank God, now he's going to bless us with his presence as he wanders up and down the sidelines there, says he will continue playing in the right situation. Garoppolo spent the last 2 years as a caddy with the Rams and for Matthew Stafford as the backup there, and Sean McVay had said, just being polite, that the door is still open for a reunion. And the Rams, of course, wasted. They flushed a first-round pick in the toilet to take Ty Simpson because they're not that bright over there sometimes. And Garoppolo, at 34 years old, entering his 13th NFL season, if he finds a team to take him, most known for his days with the 49ers. And at one point when he played for the Patriots, he was so upsetting to Tom Brady, the Patriots gave Garoppolo away. They just gave him away. They said, well, Brady didn't like this guy because he's talented, and so they gave him to the 49ers. After for years saying, well, Garoppolo's worth two first-round picks. So then he went to, after the Niners, he went to the Raiders and recently with the Rams. All right, question. So Jimmy Garoppolo, planning to continue his NFL career after contemplating retirement. So what is the first thing you'd tell him if he called you today and said, you know, I need some advice? Well, who are you going to call? You need advice. Well, let me call the Ben Maller Show for advice, because that's really who's got the great advice. Really, the Ben Maller Show. Overnight talk radio has all the answers. We've got the headphones. We've got the microphone, the whole thing. All right, so if he called me today, I would tell him to pull up to the intersection, and you just sit there and you wait. You wait for that green light, and you just twiddle your thumbs. Currently, you sit in a state of suspended animation, which is perfect, considering his career has been pretty much in suspended animation as the backup with the Rams the last couple years. So Jimmy's strategy is rather simple. As the career counselor, the strategy is you sit still, you look all pretty for the ladies, and you pray somebody's starter goes snap, crackle, pop. Mentioned Kansas City, Buffalo, go down the big board there. The usual suspect, Baltimore, the top quarterbacks in the NFL. And then all of a sudden, hey, Patriots, Drake May gets hurt. All of a sudden, some ligaments start tearing. Who are you going to call? Jimmy Garoppolo. His entire career at this point, he's now in the break glass in case of panic stage of his career. Nobody actually wants to be the fire extinguisher. He's the fire extinguisher, so that's where he is right now. The key phrase is the right situation. That's the way it's being passed on, that Garoppolo's looking for the right situation. So in order to get the right situation, he has to hibernate until a contender panics because their franchise quarterback is in the injury tent, and then all of a sudden he slides on in and gets an opportunity. Now, if that fails, if he gets tired and can't stand waiting anymore, well, then just contact all the teams, and the first team that hasn't Googled Jimmy Garoppolo injury history will be the team that wants to add Jimmy Garoppolo, and so they'll be the team that he ends up with. It is the Ben Maller Show. If you would like to be part, you can join us right now. Say hello at 877-99-ON-FOX. That's 877-996-6369. Also on X, at Ben Maller. That's at Ben Maller if you want to be part of the live radio program as we work our way through the overnight. Again, those are the ways to hang out with us and be part of the fun if you are so inclined. It's not a newbie night. I got some angry emails from the regulars. You know, your show's just not as good when I don't call. Shocking that you would have an opinion, that you would be so full of yourself, you schmucks, that if you don't get to call for a night, all of a sudden the show's in the toilet. I mean, my God. Really? Is that where we are? My goodness. All right, again, 877-99 on Fox, on X, at Ben Maller. That's at Ben Maller, if you'd like to be part of the live program. So some subtle shade, a Major League Baseball team getting some shrapnel from Capitol Hill. What is that all about? We'll get to that. We'll take your calls, the whole thing, and we will do it next. However, it is the A block, and what hour is it? Let's see if we can find out.
1: Number one.
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10: Mainly clear overnight with a low of 52. Winds out of the southwest around 5 miles per hour. Mainly sunny skies again Thursday. Daytime highs approaching 78. Lows level off around 58. Thursday night, partly cloudy. A blend of clouds and sun and dry. Friday and Saturday, upper 70s. Friday, upper 80s by Saturday. From the Weatherology Weather Center, I'm meteorologist Paul Trombley on 99.3 The Fan, Winona. Right now, it's 54 degrees.
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0: show. We had a very successful movie night yesterday. We thank everyone that called up, that took the leap of faith to participate. You do not have to wait for a movie night, although you always seem to want to wait for a movie night. We love hearing new voices. It's great for the show, having new blood be part of what we're doing here, and then it also annoys our regulars, which is a lot of fun to see them freak out. Just can't handle it. Cannot handle it at all. And if you would like to be one of our callers, and you have not called before, or you have, either way, you can be part of the fun right here and say hello at 877-99 on Fox. That's 877-996-6369. And also on X, at Ben Maller.
1: He's the daddy.
0: That's right. The daddy of the show. Unbelievable. I got a message from an old colleague here at Fox Sports Radio from many years ago. I've not spoken to in probably 15, 16, 17 years. And it was because of one of our listeners who just happened to mention my name because I had mentioned his name. It was pretty cool.
2: Oh, I love when that happens.
0: It was random.
2: It's a small world after all.
0: There it is. Lorena, that's the voice of Lorena. You can say hello to her. No intern tonight, so she's got to do all the work. Unfortunately, FSR tech queen right there. And Kubaloop, a Bronco fan. That is a Bronco fan.
3: Hell yeah.
0: Your comments can and will be used against you in the court of the Maller Militia, so please... please act accordingly. Yes. Thank you. All right. Let's see. What do we got here? Eeny, meeny, miny, mo. Pick a caller by their name. Late night drug tester says the reason Fernando Mendoza hasn't signed yet is because he is enjoying all the Fremont Street experiences that they have to offer there. Yeah, that is quite the scene. That is interesting. And the iHeart Studios, by the way. Fun fact, the iHeart Studios are in Fremont Street, literally on Fremont Street.
2: Yeah, like great view.
0: Yeah, they're pretty cool. Like, I've worked out of that studio a few times, and you're in there, and it's climate controlled, and it smells good, the air conditioning's working, everything's plausibly clean, and then you look out the window, and it's Sodom and Gomorrah. It's hell, fire. It's just all kinds of debauchery down on the street. It's pretty wild. You juxtapose what you're in and then what's outside the window. It's crazy. It's kind of like when I've done shows out of New York, our New York studios over the years, the same vibe. Although, if you go to Lower Manhattan, no one's there. It's a ghost town. People say, oh, the city that never sleeps. That's bullcrap. That's false. A lot of people sleeping. The only people I saw when I've done the show from New York, the only people I've seen are the trash people picking up the trash. That's it. And some vagrants walking around. That's about all. Andy in Lionel Lakes, Minnesota, writes in. He says, A-plus on the opening Maller monologue. I would suggest that those Paul brothers have a tag team match at SummerSlam with Tom Brady and Fernando Mendoza. If the Paul brothers win, Jake gets a contract with the Raiders. But if Tom Brady's team wins, Mendoza gets his full bonus. Problem solved. Great idea. That's a great, you're a marketing maven. That's a solid idea. Outstanding. Fargo Pete writes in. He says, Dear Ben, please take Blind Scott back. Actually, I guess it's not from Fargo Pete. That's signed Bernie Frado. Okay, I didn't know we lost Blind Scott there. Nostradinus writes in from the Seattle Seahawks PR department. He's got his Sam Darnold onesie on right now. He says, so when Matt Stafford goes down with a hangnail injury and they no longer have Jimmy, can you count on a long season for the Rams or another great one for the good guys? Well, the Rams are the good guys. And you probably don't understand this, Nostradinus. You know, you've been sending me Seahawk porn all week. I don't need that. I don't need that at all. However, I will tell you that with Sean McVay, in Sean McVay we trust, he got to a Super Bowl with Jared Goff, which is the most impressive. People talk about the Eagles when they went on that run with Nick Foles and won the Super Bowl, or Joe Flacco back in the day in Baltimore. I would argue just getting to a Super Bowl with Jared Goff is more impressive than winning the Super Bowl with another quarterback. And look, with the Lions, Goff's been fine during the regular season, been exposed in the playoffs and all that, but Sean McVay got over the hump. He did. Chip in the Q's writes in, says A-plus on the opening Maller monologue. Jake Paul could indeed make an NFL squad if the team was insane enough to use the roster spot on him as a backup holder on field goals. Rumor has it he's long been studying Charlie Brown's football holder, Lucy Van Pelt. Yeah. A lot of people don't know that Lucy Van Pelt is an aunt of Scott Van Pelt. People don't realize that because it does. You know, Scott's a little embarrassed that his aunt was famous in the Peanuts. She gets annoyed by that, and it bothers her greatly, or bothers him greatly, that it's kind of a disgrace for the family that she was such a bully, such an absolute bully, Lucy Van Pelt, and it's a shame. Jordan writes in, and he says, how dare you mention Cincinnati as a landing spot for Jimmy G? Joe Cool will not be getting injured this season. He will lead the Bengals to the promised land by himself. Super Bowl MVP number two on the way. I just think that if Flacco plays, by the third or fourth game he has to play, he'll be riding around a John Deere lawnmower. You feel me on that? You know what I'm saying? Yeah, absolutely. Absolutely. Nature Boy answering the call of the wild says Jimmy G looks good in red. So he says. Yeah. All right. Not a Burner writes in, says, so glad to hear that you guys are okay and that the caution sign wasn't as serious as it sounded. If you can survive Lorena and her microwave situation, you can take on anything.
2: I saved the whole studio.
0: Yes.
2: I also almost destroyed it.
0: Lorena is a woman that believes in pushing the boundaries. She thinks that warning labels are a challenge. That you can put aluminum foil in a microwave.
2: I didn't know it was wrapped in foil. It was in a brown bag.
0: Famous last words. You can mix bleach and ammonia and all that. You know, and stuff you probably shouldn't do. Perito writes in, not a burrito. His name is Burrito. He's Weed Man's favorite because he sends Weed Man candy. And he says, Maller, same old blank coming out of your mouth. F minus on your opening monologue. I believe I've upset Perito. Let's see how you feel when Kelly Stafford has been is out. I guess he's predicting doom and gloom for the Rams. Well, even if the Rams have a bad year, the Raiders have had a bad lifetime. Like, you got to be really old to remember when the Raiders are good. It's been a minute. It's been more than a minute. Like, it's kind of crazy to think that if you're in your 30s, you don't really remember the Raiders having a good team. Man. All right, let's go to the phones. Let's say hello to, let's go to Jay, who's in Cincinnati. What's going on, Jay? Welcome.
1: What's up, Ben?
0: Hello, Jay.
1: I came to the meeting.
0: Of May, June, and July. Now you're calling to file a complaint?
1: Well, I got on a different.
3: I think he said shift.
2: I don't know.
0: Oh, okay. Jay, you're on the radio, and you can't. I know you might have been drinking or something like that, but you got to keep it clean, okay?
1: Okay. I just want to know, when is Marcel in Brooklyn? It's not Brooklyn with a D. It's Brooklyn. When is he going to come out and see a homosexual?
0: You're real fun at parties. What have you been drinking tonight?
2: He already said goodbye, so I hung up.
0: Oh, he said goodbye. Okay. I think he said something. I don't know. I was talking, so I think he said something probably shouldn't have said.
2: But I think he's... Oh, now I'm going to repeat it.
0: Yeah. Yeah, exactly. Anthony in Anaheim says Jimmy G is too good looking not to get a job. Interesting. You want to announce something there, Anthony? Ferg Dog writes in, says Lorena has interns. I thought she was an intern. Oh, shots fired by Fergie. Shots fired.
2: Let's see your degree, Ferg.
0: Oh, yeah. Well, Ferg went to the University of Fullerton, not Cal State Fullerton, the University of Fullerton. Mark from Queens writes in, says, Big Ben, I would also love to see in slow-mo a practice team, strong safety, vaporize either of the Paul brothers, and I'm sure their father is a douche too. So add the dad in there. Yeah. All right. Put him on top there. Let's go. Eeny, meeny, miny, mo. Andrew is in Bakersfield, California, a farming town, a country music town, about 100 miles north of Los Angeles. Hello, Andrew. Welcome.
3: Hello, Ben. I missed your monologue. I was taking a shower, but so sorry about that.
0: This is going to blow you away, and no one's ever brought this up. You can actually have the radio on while you're showering.
3: Yeah.
0: It is possible. I know this seems illogical. It is conceivable. In fact, our friend from Baltimore, Helmet Man, he calls up for a while, then disappears for a while, then comes back. But Helmet Man will listen while he's in the shower for 3 hours. He, 3 hour showers, and he listens to the show.
3: I had the Bible going. On the phone. Yeah.
0: Well, you could listen to the Bible and the radio show at the same time. You know.
3: I don't know. No. Maybe.
0: No. All right.
3: On the same phone.
0: I feel like we're losing you. We're losing you to religious radio.
3: Well, I have a comment on LeBron as he makes his
0: decision. That's a non sequitur, but go ahead. Yeah.
3: What is a non sequitur? I was wondering.
0: I looked it up, but I still don't understand. All right, so out of context, basically. We're having a conversation about radio and showers and listening to the show in the shower. You brought up religious radio, and then I said, okay, that's fine. And then all of a sudden, LeBron, out of nowhere.
3: Yeah.
0: It's a non sequitur.
3: Well, I didn't want to waste too much of people's time, kind of.
0: That's not true.
3: But.
0: You love wasting people's time. How upset were you that you couldn't call the show yesterday? Did you not listen because you were upset? You were bummed out. You couldn't call the show because you weren't welcome. So you're not a newbie. You're a regular.
3: No, I listened to the second hour, and it was good.
0: Only 1 hour. We only got you. Oh, that's good. Well, I'll take 1 hour. If I can get you for 1 hour, that's fine. I'll take 1 hour.
3: Yeah, I've been kind of tired and whatnot, but.
0: Oh, you a little depressed? You want to share with the class? Can I help you out? Give you a pep talk? You want a Maller pep talk? What's going on with you?
3: No, I'm okay. And as far as religious radio, I don't think they conflict, really. Fox Sports and religious radio.
0: I did not realize until Ray from the Bay Area called up and said that he was listening to a religious show, and Anthony in Louisiana called into the show, and then you like it. So I'm like, this is our competition. I thought our competition was other sports radio shows. Apparently not. Apparently it's the God Squad. We're fighting for listeners with the God Squad. I don't think we can beat the God Squad.
3: Well, this was like a Bible app, so it was actually reading the Bible out loud,
0: Yeah. Okay. Whatever you like, my man. Go for it. Yeah.
3: All right. But as far as LeBron, I'm a Lakers fan. I've been a Lakers fan, and I know the Buss family is no longer owners, but they may have some influence. And I think the owners of the Lakers should know or should think, why should Luka want to finish his career with the Lakers? Why should anyone like Kobe want to spend their entire career with the Lakers if this is how they're treating LeBron at the end of his career, the last year of his career possibly? And so I want to say to LeBron...
0: Andrew.
3: I'm serious.
0: I know. That's what makes it even better. Like, it's better that you're serious. Like, if you were kidding, I would think that would be, okay, that's not that good. But the fact that you're serious, have you...
3: And I think Martin would agree with me.
0: Hold on. Who do you think is the one that's deciding where they want to play? You think the Lakers said, we don't want LeBron? You think LeBron said, I don't want the Lakers? What do you think?
3: Well... if they're going to offer LeBron peanuts, then what is he supposed to do?
0: Okay, all right. You're crazy. All right, that's fine. It's a bad take.
3: Yeah.
0: It's a bad take.
4: A horrible take.
0: Yeah.
3: Thank you, LeBron. You brought a championship. And, Ben, if the Clippers would have won that championship, you would have been boasting about it all day long.
0: You're doing woulda, coulda, shoulda, and all that. It's embarrassing. It's below you.
3: We want you back, LeBron.
0: Nobody wants
3: him
0: back. Even the this is how LeBron go away. The other thing about LeBron, I got people from all these different teams, although I haven't heard even from Miami, but Golden State fans, we don't want LeBron. We don't need LeBron. Philadelphia fans, we don't want LeBron. We don't need LeBron. I guess Cleveland wants him back in Miami. But other than that, these other teams are like, we don't want LeBron. They're like, no. Is that a reality check? All right. And well, speaking of reality check, the president of the United States took a shot at a Major League Baseball team at a speech in Georgia. This is hilarious. Some fundraising thing. President Trump praising the Atlanta Braves ownership group for continuing to win despite losing Freddie Freeman to the Dodgers. And then he said in his speech, he says, you know, the Mets have the highest salary in baseball and they lose all the time, unfortunately. But the team, and then he praised the Atlanta Braves, the way they have operated for years and years. It's pretty funny. Yeah, why not? Just out of nowhere. Yeah. And he didn't bring up, he didn't say Freeman's name, but he said first baseman. Great first baseman. They keep going and they get things for the first baseman. It was really good. It was amusing. Problem is, like, all these owners are, like, guys that are friends with Trump. So I'm sure he's buddies with the Mets owner, too. So you got to be careful. Don't want to upset somebody that might donate money to the cause. All right, it is the Ben Maller Show. Let's go now to the Who Am I game. A blatant attempt to get you to listen a few minutes longer. So other than Red Sox interim manager Chad Tracy, the only two people who didn't manage their team opening day of the season, the opening day of the season, who had a longer winning streak than the Red Sox, they had 15 wins in a row, they lost the second game of a doubleheader to Baltimore. But the only two managers that had a longer winning streak who didn't start the year managing their team are Bob Allen of the 1890 Philadelphia Phillies and me. Who am I? That is the question. The answer, we'll get to it. We'll do it next.
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0: show. A reminder, save the date. Save the date. The next big Maller meet and greet has been scheduled. It'll be coming up in a little over a month from now, August 29th in Las Vegas, Nevada. Viva Las Vegas. We're going back to Vegas for a Maller meet and greet. That is a Saturday. Love to see you. Love to have you hang out with us. More details as we get closer to the event. We've been doing Vegas for a couple years now. This will be the first Maller meet and greet that we've done since the big weekend in Boston and Worcester. And then a couple weeks before that, we were in Newport, Kentucky and Cincinnati. And I got to meet listeners like Jay in Cincinnati, who, when I met him, he wasn't completely hammered and a schmuck like he was when he called up earlier. But save the date, August 29th, the next great Maller meet and greet of 2026 will take place in Las Vegas, Nevada. All right, back to it. Time now for the big payoff on the Who Am I game. It's where I pretend to be somebody else. Thus, we call it the Who Am I game in honor of the Red Sox, who won 15 straight before losing the nightcap to the Orioles. Other than Red Sox interim manager Chad Tracy and friend of one of my good baseball friends, Jim Tracy, who was managing the Dodgers when I was doing the Dodger Talk stuff back in the day. I love Jim Tracy. Good man. That's his kid. So I'm pulling for Chad Tracy. So other than, full disclosure, other than Red Sox interim manager Chad Tracy, the only two people who didn't manage their teams on the opening day of the season who had longer winning streaks are Bob Allen of the 1890 Phillies and me. Let's see. Maller Prop Guy says, Lorena. Wow, look at Lorena playing for the Portland Pickles, managing, and she's yelling at Ferdog. That doesn't look like AI at all. Alf, the alien opiner, says, the mouth of the South, Jimmy Hart. Are you trying to smoke out our friend who likes to gamble in Arkansas? Is that what you're trying to do here? Buzz Aldrin from Femi, the Macho Man. That's right, Randy Savage. Oh, yeah. From Shane in Des Moines. Who else do we have? Forrest Gregg of the 1985 Green Bay Packers. That's his answer. Leo DeRocher from Analog Al. Whitey Herzog, the White Rat, guessed by Eek in Roseville, Minnesota. Danny Glover from Not Blind Austin. Not Blind Austin. Dick Hauser. There's a name from the past from James. James is hanging out there in parts unknown. Little Napoleon, Earl Weaver. from Steelers Nasty, still one of the all-time great radio. It wasn't broadcast, but the manager's corner with Earl Weaver, one of the all-time great bits of all time, and just absolutely great. Let's see, what else do we have? A lot of reaction to Andrew and the Jesus Radio. Tommy Lasorda from Spock's Weed on the Oregon Trail. Who else? Paige Dan. All right, do you have an answer, Lorena? Do you have an answer?
1: Coco Crisp.
0: No, it's Fred Dunlap of the 1884 St. Louis Maroons. There was a team called the Maroons.
2: We are.
0: Yeah. Who knew?
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17: 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Muncy flies the ball left center field. This one's back and it is out of here. Max Muncy with his third go-ahead homer of the road trip.
16: 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They defeated the Phillies 9-5. The Orioles snapped the Red Sox 15-game winning streak after their 5-1 victory in Game 2 of their doubleheader. The Yankees and the Pirates also split their doubleheader on Wednesday, while Yordan Alvarez hit his Major League leading 34th home run of the season as the Astros beat the Marlins 5-2. The Tigers outscored the Cubs in Chicago 5-1, while the Rays beat the Blue Jays 4-2. The WNBA is officially in its all-star break. Caitlin Clark had 27 points and 11 assists as the Fever crushed the Sun 123-88. I'm Monsi Bolaños.
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0: Welcome in the beginning of another hour of the Ben Maller Show. We are in the air everywhere, taking a quantum leap as we provide power in your pocket. 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All right, so much to the joy of the curmudgeon in Minnesota, we are going to begin here this hour with LeBron Watch. As the world turns, another new deep state theory on the great delay from King James. We're hearing now the chatter that LeBron James delayed announcing his free agent destination, his decision. Why? Why? Because he's annoyed. He's irritated. Who's he upset with? Is he upset with you? No, he doesn't know who you are. Is he upset with me? No, he has no idea who I am. No. LeBron is on the warpath against the big kahuna of bouncy ball, half man, half alien, NBA commissioner Adam Silver. What? See, this? No, this is the latest theory from the deep state. It's Adam Silver. Public comments have backfired, and they've annoyed the Holy One. So if you didn't hear about this, perhaps not, maybe not. The theory goes like this. I'll keep it simple. It's not that hard. It's overnight talk radio. LeBron's camp, or his posse, was ready to make an announcement. LeBron James had picked his team, and then while he was at that price-gouging fan fest thing in New York last week, he changed his mind. Not that he changed the team he wants to play for. However, he was upset with Adam Silver and his commentary. The commissioner said the NBA schedule announcement for marquee games was delayed. The TV networks would not approve the schedule. They were waiting on LeBron. So Adam Silver's like, hey, we'd like LeBron to sign soon so we can release the schedule. Now, Silver's remarks did not sit well with LeBron's posse, and that led to some pushback and intentionally slowing the timeline rather than announce a decision immediately. So that is a good jumping-off point. Let us discuss. This is now 2 days in a row, LeBron conspiracies. We had Doofus McLoofus from the Miami Heat, who accidentally clicked the wrong button and posted the video link to a LeBron welcome back to Miami news conference. Now we've got this latest chapter. LeBron's waiting as it's payback. So the question, is LeBron James sending a message to Adam Silver by dragging this free agent decision out? Do you believe the commentary that's being whispered in hushed tones about LeBron? So my observations, I've got El Presidente, Dragon Fruit, and Smokey Bear. And we'll combine all of these things together. We'll put them all together, and we're going to climb the corporate ladder because we are at the very bottom of the Fox corporate ladder here doing the overnight show. So number one.
1: Number one.
0: One, one, one, one, one, one, one, one, one.
1: Number
0: hitting,
1: one.
0: Hitting on all cylinders. So absolutely. Is LeBron sending a message to Adam Silver by dragging his free agent decision out? Absolutely. Welcome to the annual. LeBron reminds the league who sets the tempo. Who wears the pants? It's a ritual when LeBron's contract is up. Now, LeBron thinks the world revolves around him as he is the reigning el presidente of his own fan club. And he has a song playing on the boombox there, Carly Simon's You're So Vain, playing on repeat over and over and over. And Silver didn't even cross the line. Here's the great part about this story. It's not rocket science. Adam Silver did not cross the line. He just stated the rather obvious position of the NBA. It's been the business model my entire life. The TV networks are the sugar daddy, and they want the marquee stars on their games on the broadcast, the national broadcast, and so they get to hand pick which games they want. And Silver made one offhand comment, and it's totally plausible that LeBron snapped. He's always on social media, even while he's golfing, he's on social media and all that stuff. And so he's like, hey, listen, I'm gonna slap on top of Adam Silver. I'm gonna slap a spotlight processing fee on top of Adam Silver. He doesn't crave the spotlight. No, he doesn't just crave it. He owns it, LeBron. He actually leases out the spotlight, short-term rentals. You know how you go to the beach, you can rent a bike or a surfboard or some chairs or something like that. Yeah, same thing. So when his grifter agent Rich Paul announced that LeBron's decision will not be rushed. I thought, well, first thing, I thought, well, maybe Rich Paul needs to have LeBron's coattails washed because he's been holding on to them for so long. And then Rich Paul said, well, he strict

the cover athlete for the standard basic edition of the NBA 2K27 game. And what does that mean? He becomes the first San Antonio Spurs player to appear on the franchise's global standard cover. Take that, Tim Duncan and Tony Parker and Manu Ginobili and all you guys. You didn't get on there. Now, the reveal sparking, like everything else, a viral reaction, some pushback. Now, who do you think was upset that Victor Wembanyama paced the field and is now the cover boy for the NBA video game? That is correct. The Knicks fanboys, not happy. Oh, don't want to upset those New Yorkers. They've still got that afterglow from their little championship, their little piece of metal. Even actor and super Knick freeloader Ben Stiller responded to the announcement, got on his soapbox with a single troll emoji, a jab referencing New York's victory over San Antonio there, with Wembanyama missing a wide-open look that would have won one of the games in the NBA Finals and was on the court while his team absolutely melted like butter in a pan, blowing the biggest lead ever in NBA Finals history. So while many are celebrating, I don't know if that's the right word, Wembanyama getting on the cover, the others arguing that Jalen Brunson deserved the honor after leading the Knickerbockers to the NBA championship. And so this has created a debate over who should represent the video game franchise. So the question, did Jalen Brunson get screwed? Did he deserve the NBA 2K cover here over the Parisian prodigy Victor Wembanyama? So the way I look at it, after deliberating the available evidence, the Knicks got the confetti. They had that fat lady steal the trash can. And Wemby got cover art. That's what happened, right? Everybody calm down. All right, this is a pomegranate to dragon fruit debate is what it is. Brunson deserved to be the finals MVP. He was given the finals MVP trophy. But 2K is not selling, right? It's not selling merit, it's selling mythology. And Victor Wembanyama is the new religion of the NBA. That's what Andrew in Bakersfield told me. A championship, this is going to blow you away, is a team award. The cover of a video game is an individual business decision. Now, if you're really complaining, it's not fair, it's not fair, go read, read the New York Times and go watch PBS. Knock yourself out, right? This is a business decision. Brunson is a champion. Congratulations. Wemby is the NBA's spectacle. And in the video game world, from what I understand, all right, the way I've heard it over the years, spectacle beats substance every single day of the week and twice on Sunday. So did Jalen Brunson dominate in the playoffs? Playoffs? Sure. Absolutely. But Victor Wembanyama dominated the global conversation. And so if you're in that room and you have to make that decision, and there's a lot of people saying, oh, this guy should be on the cover, that guy should be on the cover, you're simply betting that Victor Wembanyama's status is that of a global icon, and he's going to move more product, more units of the video game than Jalen Brunson. That's it, period, stop. This is not that hard. It really isn't. It's just the way it operates. All right, now, final point. The final point now to the complaint department. This was sent to me by a listener named Steve, who is in Seattle, by the way. I thought we only had Nostradinus left in Seattle, but apparently we have Steve. So he was all up in arms. That's a WNBA story, which will make Eileen in San Francisco very happy. So the WNBA and the Women's National Basketball Association Player something. No, no, it's the Women's National Basketball Player Association, WNBPA. I've never heard of that. Apparently that's a union. So they held a powwow. They had a webinar thing, a video meeting, and this thing went all over the place because the players of the WNBA are not happy. Can you believe they're not happy? I thought they were always happy. What are they unhappy about? They got this massive raise. Well, apparently the players are complaining. They're very concerned about the increase in
racist

0: hateful and abusive messages directed at them online. And so they went to the union that they're part of and said, we must do something. We must. This is not peachy. This is not. We must do something about this. All right. So we're here as a think tank. We're going to activate the Maller think tank. The question, do you have any wisdom for the WNBA players who are upset with social media trolls? They're not happy. Well, we did activate the Maller think tank, and it's pretty simple. Look, the internet is full of keyboard Neanderthals spewing raw sewage. That's just the way it is. Just the way it is, right? They make you feel big for 5 seconds and all that. You don't need to read it to know it stinks. You don't need to read the sewage to know the sewage stinks. And complaining in a meeting is not the brightest thing in the world, because those union reps don't control social media. The people that run social media don't control social media. It's like a game of whack-a-mole you cannot win, right? You cannot win. And so complaining in meetings because your feelings are hurt, it's not going to change human nature. Some people are just awful a-holes. That's it. That's my deep thought of the day. The fix is simple. You starve. Starvation diet. You starve the trolls. You do it. You're letting randos with cartoon avatars live rent-free in your little head. What are you doing? Seriously, what are you doing? Evict them. Now, I learned as a boy back in the day. I learned from one of my heroes as a child, one of the very influential people in my life when I was growing up. I learned from Smokey Bear, who was absolutely right. Only you can prevent those social media wildfires. Only you can. Only you can. Stop throwing logs of attention onto the blaze. In fact, just this story of you complaining, you WNBA players complaining about the hateful, abusive messages on social media, will give birth to a whole new army of schmucks. So, way to go. You're the godmother of the next generation of schmucks. So, here's the advice. Log out. Delete the apps. Go out, touch some grass. Smoke some grass if you want. Focus on your game or whatever you're doing there. Now, you say, well, I need my sponsorship money. It's not fair. I need my sponsorship money. Okay. I got a solution to that, too. Maller Think Tank. Fine. Here's what you do, Miss Big Shot. Hire a social media manager to handle your engagement farming so you never actually have to see the raw sewage and smell it and look at the trash and all that. Problem solved. Problem solved. Your mental health, if that's what you're worried about, is preserved. Your bank account is intact. Congratulations on that. The trolls, and I learned this, I don't go on social media during that. I'm like on the lowest part of the entertainment totem pole, overnight sports talk radio. Does it get any lower than that? And I get people who are schmucks and a-holes and say all kinds of offensive anti-Semitic things to me. So if I get that, right, if I'm getting that, obviously it can be bad for you too. I don't go on there during the day. It's a tool I use during the show, and that's it. So the troll, I learned this a while ago, the troll only wins if you keep giving them an audience. So just block, delegate if you want to have your accounts on there, or just get off the grid altogether. That's it. It's just not that difficult. Some things in life are very difficult. Some things there are no solutions to. This is something that is very easy. It's the same as baseball for some reason deciding to ban the shift. You didn't need to ban the shift. Just bunt. Bunt, bunt, bunt, bunt, bunt. That's a non sequitur, by the way, for Andrew in Bakersfield. It is the Ben Maller Show. If you'd like to be part, 877-99-ON-FOX, 877-996-6369, if you'd like to be part of the program. So a global sporting star has now become hated by a majority. And something that happened over the last month or so, what is the name of the star? What did they do? It's kind of a wacky story. It's kind of a wacky story. We'll get to that. We'll take your calls at 877-99 on Fox. Also on X at Ben Maller. That's at Ben Maller. We'll get to it all, and we will do it next. However, it is the A Block. What hour is it? Let's find out right now. Here we go. Leprechaun guy.
1: Number two.
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12: Mainly clear skies overnight with lows around 52. Northwest winds around 5 miles per hour. Thursday, high of 77. Lows level off around 59. Thursday night, mainly cloudy skies. A mix of clouds and sunshine and dry. Friday and Saturday, upper 70s. Friday, upper 80s by Saturday. From the Weatherology Weather Center, I'm meteorologist Paul Trombley on 99.3 The Fan, Winona. Currently 54.
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0: It is the Ben Maller Show. We're hanging out together here early on this Thursday, the 23rd day of July, except for our brothers and sisters in Hawaii and Alaska and Guam and a few other places where it is not Thursday. But for everyone else, it is Thursday, and we're hanging out together. If you want to be part of the show, we began this hour with the hour of LeBron, the obligatory monologue about the life and times of LeBron James. Only have a couple more years of LeBron, and then we'll move on to whoever replaces LeBron in the hierarchy of the sporting world. But LeBron watch, want to react to that. Also yapped about the video game outrage, the Knickerbocker fans upset that Wemby, not Brunson, on the cover. How dare they? And the WNBA players complaining about social media. Get in line. Take a number from the deli counter behind the baseball players and the other athletes that are bitching and complaining about that. Anyway, 877-996-6369. 877-996-6369 if you'd like to be part of the program. Also on X, at Ben Maller.
1: My right hand was getting a workout.
0: That's AI. That's AI. Lorena is here. Say hello to her. She's almost burned down the entire building.
2: Hi.
0: Don't talk to me. And you say hello to Lorena, FSR Tech Queen. FSR Tech Queen. And Koopaloop, a Bronco fan. That's
3: I'll eat the rest of it and get fat.
0: Bronco fan. Yeah. There you go. All right. Your comments can and will be used against you by the court of the Maller Militia. So please act accordingly. Ferg Dog writes in, says, I agree with the Knicks fans. Wemby doesn't deserve to be on the cover. I could have put Ben Stiller on it, or I would have put Ben Stiller on it, rather, he said. He's a fine actor, and he recently produced the bowling docuseries Born to Bowl. Did I watch that? I feel like I might have watched an episode.
2: I love bowling movies.
0: Bowling. I like bowling. I haven't bowled in a while.
2: I have to use the bumpers.
0: Yeah, like everyone uses. Why use the bumpers? Who cares?
2: Life is already hard enough. Use the bumpers.
0: It's the only sport where you're encouraged to drink alcohol while doing the sport. They'll come and serve you pizza and a pitcher of beer while you're participating. Can you try, like, if you're playing in the NFL, can they deliver to the huddle a large pepperoni pizza and a keg of beer?
2: They puke on the sidelines.
0: No. Bowling, absolutely. You got to do it. Nata writes in, says, hey guys, from Hangar 1 at the LAX airport, aircraft router working hard on the overnight. You guys keep me sane. How about that? Look at that. LAX out there, the big airport right there doing her thing. Although, I don't know. You think this is legit, Lorena? Because the account says it's from Australia. But they say they're working at LAX. I guess it's possible.
2: It is possible.
0: We're big at the airport in Denver. The real Martin, who's worked at the airport in Denver for a long time. And we also have, I think Queen Roxanne's doing some work out there. So, and very popular at airports. We're big at airports. The Baltimore Freeloader account writes in, says, enjoyed listening to you on a remote Maryland island with incredible crabs and cake. But hearing about LeBron makes me nauseous. He can't have his cake and eat it too. What an ego.
2: Yeah. I love crab cakes.
0: No. This cake in Maryland is like a 16-layer chocolate cake. I've never been to Baltimore. I've only, like, in the Maryland area, like, I've briefly been in Maryland, but haven't spent much time there. But this is in Baltimore. This is the official state cake. It's not a crab cake. It's an actual cake, and it looks amazing. 16-layer chocolate cake. With the frosting on every layer. Oh, my God. I might have to just fly into Baltimore, not to see the Orioles, because who wants to do that?
2: Can you not talk about dessert
0: right now? No, it's amazing. And it's food porn is what this is. It's absolutely insanity. Michael from Tulsa writes in and says, Ben, did you just say the word decision and LeBron in the same monologue? Bad job by you. Hopefully the Tom Brady, Toe Licker, Jim Gray will not be involved. If so, I might throw up in my mouth like I did 16 years ago. Now, don't be ripping Jim Gray. Jim Gray's a listener to this show. I was shocked by that myself. I met Jim at the Super Bowl in San Francisco, and I had him on my podcast. He was promoting something he was doing with Tom Brady, whatever. But he's like an actual – I shouldn't say that. I probably shouldn't have said that. But he does listen to the show. which was shocking to me as well. Chip in the Q's writes in, says, A-plus on the monologue. You know LeBron is a total douche canoe. If most folks are backing Adam Silver in this situation. Curmudgeon Wayne, there we go. There's my guy Wayne from Duluth. He says, here we go again with the NBA. Be done with it. Be done with it. Hoosier Bill also says, new caller's idea was spectacular. Nice job. Thank you. We've only been doing that for many, many years. Let's go to the phones. And let's go now to Louisiana. And we say hello to the man, the myth, the legend, and that would be Anthony in Louisiana. Hello, Anthony. Welcome.
4: Hey, Ben. How you doing?
0: If I was any better, I'd be doing religious talk radio, and you'd call me up, but I am not. I'm just doing the overnight sports radio show. Is it true, Anthony? A little birdie that may or may not be named Ray from Northern California, claiming that you, Anthony, you have called in to some religious talk radio. Is that accurate?
4: No.
0: What? That is not accurate? That guy's making that up?
4: Yeah.
0: Oh, okay. You sure?
4: This would be. What? I wonder what team LeBron James going to.
0: I believe LeBron James, and I have some good information here. LeBron's going to sign with the Harlem Globetrotters. He's a big fan of the Harlem Globetrotters.
4: Well, I thought he was going back to Cleveland, Golden State.
0: Golden State? Nah, Golden State. You want to do that? Yeah. Coop, you have any other questions for Anthony, Coop, anything you want to ask?
5: No. Why are you asking me?
0: I mean, I thought you might have a question. I don't know. I mean, Ray wanted you to ask a question. I thought you would ask the question. So, you know.
4: Hey, Coop.
5: She's not available right now.
0: Oh, my God. The whole point he called was to talk to her. She got to be available. This is very important. Is this not the reason you called, Anthony? by the way, Curmudgeon Wayne called up, Anthony. He said, I might start listening to my toilet flush instead of the damn NBA talk.
2: Wait. I knew he was going to be upset, but my food needed me.
0: Oh, the food.
2: Hi, cuz.
4: Hey, cuz.
2: Hey, cuz.
4: How you doing?
2: I'm good. Better now.
4: Yeah. You had a good weekend?
2: When was the weekend?
0: That was a while ago. We're close to the new weekend now.
2: Yeah, I'm ready for the new weekend now.
0: A few days away. You're very rude, Anthony. You didn't ask what Lorena got to eat. That's a bad job by you.
4: I'm sorry. What you had to eat, Lorena?
2: I bought a big old fat sandwich.
4: Yeah.
5: No dessert, though.
2: He's upset.
5: No dessert. She didn't order dessert.
4: Is that true? I heard you almost burned the building down.
2: That was a while ago, but it happened.
4: Things
0: like that we don't forget, Lorena. Yeah, those are memorable moments. We don't
4: I love
0: forget
4: you.
0: Those
4: good things. To hear from you, Lorena.
2: I hope you're having a great day.
4: Yeah, y'all take care.
2: You too.
0: Bye-bye. Hey, there you go. All right, so riveting phone call. That
2: he doesn't
0: is our
2: hope
0: guy.
2: You have a great day.
0: No, you.
2: Just
0: very
2: me.
0: Important. Very, very important. Let's say hello to Drew, who's in Naples, Florida. And he's got some hot LeBron talk. So my guy Wayne over there in Duluth, you might want to start flushing your toilet. Hello, what's going on, Drew? Welcome.
6: Hey, you guys. Listen, I listen to you guys all night at work. But I have a question that I can't believe no one has come up with is, hypothetically, let's say LeBron plays for whomever, should be playing with himself, is if he goes to whomever and the team does not win, does he come back for another year or does he go and retire and play for a different team? I personally just wish he'd get the hell out of circulation. I can't stand him. I'm a Laker fan, but he's like a little, I can't use that word, but he's like a little woman that is on her period and he's moody. Anyway, listen.
2: What about when you're on your period? Are you moody?
0: Okay, calm down, please. The man's he's using metaphors here. He makes
6: me moody. I can't stand him. Listen, great show, you guys. Keep it up. And I, listen to you every night.
0: Hold on a second. What do you do for work? I want to know why are you up on that? What kind of work do you do?
6: I'm an auditor. I work for Ritz Carlton.
0: Oh, look at you, man. You get free rooms? You get the
6: no,
0: no,
6: yeah, no. Yeah,
0: I was gonna say, Drew, if you get free rooms, man, we can be really good friends. No, I'm kidding. But that's all night auditing. That's cool.
6: I got the radio on. I listen to you guys more than I do my work. But as long as when 7 o'clock comes Eastern time, I'm out surfing and the hell with everybody else. But listen, I love your show.
0: All right, thank you.
6: You guys do a great job. Keep it up.
0: Thank you, buddy. It's Drew. What a life that guy's got. Stays up all night. Nobody bothers him. He's got the radio show on. He's crunching numbers in his calculator and all that with the Ritz-Carlton. Then he goes out and hits the surf at 7 a.m. And I guess, does he go to bed at like 10 and then sleeps all day?
2: Sounds like the only thing stressing him out is LeBron James.
0: Listen, LeBron is very stressful. You don't understand how many middle-aged men do not like LeBron James. I don't think you understand that. All right?
2: If I was a middle-aged man, I would also want to be LeBron James. So
0: really? I don't know that you want to be a middle-aged man. Perito writes and says, hey, Benny, tell the WNBA players to quit acting like a-holes. And then he says they might want some counsel with star caller Dick from Dayton. I cleaned that up. Perito said something quite different than that, but I cleaned that up for the show. Because I know there's a lot of women and children listening to AM, FM, sports radio overnight. Let's go now. We head now to Berkeley, California. And we look up to the heavens, to the cosmos. And we say hello to our astrology insider. Her name is Andrea. Her game is the stars.
7: Hello, Ben. How are you?
0: If I was any better, I'd be a comet. But not Halley's Comet. Because I would not be seen except for once every, how many years is it, 77 or something like that? How many years is it? Something like that.
7: Yeah, it's a long one.
0: Yeah, it's a long time, for sure.
7: But, you know, this is really interesting. As above, so below. My theory is LeBron James is putting off signing with another team because Mercury is retrograde, June 29th to July 23rd.
0: Is today the end of retrograde?
7: Well, here's the thing, Ben. It's the technical end of the retrograde, but you've heard me mention retro shade.
0: Yes. It spills over there. Yeah, that's right.
7: Exactly, right. So it's not quite at 100%. For all intents and purposes, it's out of retrograde. But it takes a full week, 10 days, sometimes even 2 weeks to get back to the degree it retrograded at and full strength. So it's really interesting. Capricorn sees December 30th, 1984. They're super ambitious. So I wouldn't be surprised if he, you know, uses astrology to get the most, the best deal for himself. He's really into achieving and very pragmatic. So it's like the mountain goat. Slowly but surely, they climb up to the top of the mountain.
0: No, I like that. I need to steal that. I'm going to jot that down. Mountain goat. That's a good.
7: Sure.
0: I need all the metaphors and analogies I can get. I have 4 hours a night here, so mountain goat slowly up the mountain.
7: Yes,
0: I like that.
7: Capricorn is a sign of the mountain goat, slowly but surely climbing up the mountain.
0: Okay, I like that. I'm going to put that down. I will use that at some point. I, of course, will give you no credit because I'm a schmuck. I'm kidding. But I just gave you credit right now.
7: There
0: so that
7: go.
0: Reminds me of one of my favorite childhood songs when I was a kid, coming around the mountain when they come, you know, that whole thing, right?
2: She'll be coming around the mountain when he comes.
0: That's right.
7: There you go, Lorena.
0: A little singing for you. Yeah,
7: so it'll be interesting to see where he finally ends up. But really, as you know, with Mercury retrograde, and as your listeners know, it's not the best time to sign a contract. It's really not auspicious timing to sign a contract. You want to double check all communication, allow for transportation delays, technology snafus. So not the best time to negotiate contracts. So I think he's waiting for the optimum time in which to do that.
0: Yeah, for sure. All right. Well, so there you go. Andrea's in it. She thinks it's the star thing. So today's the last day, and then We'll see what happens. All right, well, thank you, Andrea. And Virgo in service, if you want to say hello to Andrea on X, she's a very nice woman. She'll maybe give you some help, and she'll tell you, direct you in the right way. All right, thank you, Andrea. There she goes. All right, favorite nursery rhyme? You have a favorite nursery rhyme?
2: Yankee Doodle is fun, too. I like the old woman who lived in a shoe.
0: You like that one, yeah.
2: Hickory Dickory Dock.
0: That's not bad. Twinkle, twinkle, little star.
2: Great one.
0: Right? You got wheels on the bus go round and round. The wheels on the bus go round and round. You know who loves nursery rhymes?
2: Marcel. Hot cross buns.
0: Marcel, we quizzed him on nursery rhymes. He knew all of them. All of them. Like rub-a-dub-dub, three men in a tub. You know, that whole, you know, the butcher, the baker, the candlestick maker, all that stuff. All of that. Yeah. 12. All right, here's the Ben Maller Show. Time now for the Insta Trivia, and then we'll get to Maller to the third degree. We'll push back that global sports star story for timing reasons. Here's the Insta Trivia. Blank has the most receiving yards on fewer than 100 targets in a season. That goes all the way back to 2000. So since the year 2000, Blank has the most NFL receiving yards on fewer than 100 targets in a season. That is the Insta Trivia. The answer next.
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0: It is the Ben Maller Show. We know you have options, not good ones. We thank you for listening. It is I, Bill Miller. A reminder that not only is this a radio show, it is also a YouTube show. Take that, Mr. Beast. Yeah, we're on the YouTube. Damn right. Check it out right now. YouTube, Ben Maller Show page. Ben Maller Show page on YouTube. Click that little thingamajig on there, the like button. Subscribe. Help us out. I'm told to get into the algorithm, we need comments, so comment away, and we thank you, we thank you, we thank you. Ben Maller Show on the YouTube, check it out. All right, back to it, time now for the Insta Trivia, and then we'll get to Maller to the third degree. Here's the Insta Trivia question. We go now to the world of the NFL, going all the way back a generation. Can't believe that's been a generation, but it has. Blank has the most receiving yards on fewer than 100 targets in an NFL season since the year 2000. That's 25 years. That is a generation. Actually, a little over a generation. Femi, the top Uber Eats driver in Minnesota, is going with Jeff Bezos as his answer. Kool-Aid McKinstry from Maller Prop Guy. Jeremy Shockey, guessed by Rob in Minnesota. Puka Nakua from Analog Al. Alice's Sweet Tomato, or Alice Sweets Tomatoes. Oh, that's the Earl Weaver thing. Very funny from Steelers Nasty. Golden Richards from Mediocre Kabuki. Who else do we have? Buenos Diaz, Viva Las Vicky says, what about Bronny James? If that's the answer. Hoosier Bill just said he liked hearing Andrea's phone call. Marvin Harrison's Car Wash from Alf, Alf the Alien. Opiner. Michael in Tulsa's going with Rod Smart, a.k.a. He Hate Me, as his answer. That's enough. Do you have an answer, Lorena?
1: It's got to be Ice Cube.
0: Is it Ice to the Cube? Is that no? It is Green Bay Packer legend. I know the Green Bay Gobbler's very happy. Jordy Nelson, way back in 2011, 1,263 yards on less than 100 targets. Mike Wallace is second, Deshaun Jackson third. Here we go, here we go,
2: it's
0: here
2: Maller.
0: We go.
3: How about that?
2: To the third degree. This is when Big Ben gets grilled.
0: Koopa Loop, what do we got?
4: At SEC Media Days this week, Kirby Smart for a second time reiterated that he supports the SEC splitting away from the NCAA. Ben, do you think this is something that would ever happen?
0: Yes, I do believe it will eventually happen. Everything will happen given enough time. And what I've heard from people that work in that world, it would not just be the SEC. It would be the Big Ten. It's all because, obviously, of football. And they would go rogue. They'd do their own thing. And it's possible you'd add the Big 12 or somebody else in there. But the big time conference, it really is SEC and Big Ten. And they'd break away and do their own thing. And the NCAA is a pretty toothless operation at this point anyway. Next!
4: Earlier this week, Cardinals third baseman Nolan Arenado became just the sixth player in Major League history with at least 2,000 hits, 350 home runs, and 10 gold gloves. Ben, do you think Arenado is already a Hall of Famer?
0: I've never thought of him as, hey, this guy's clearly a Hall of Fame player. He's going to end up in the Baseball Hall of Fame, though. He's accumulated enough stats. It feels like if Scott Rolen is in the Hall of Fame, Scott effing Rolen is a Hall of Famer, then Nolan Arenado is a Hall of Famer. He's going to get it. Next!
4: Shohei Ohtani hasn't pitched since June 11th while he's been dealing with an ailing knee. Before the season, Ohtani had set a goal to win a Cy Young. That's not going to be happening this season. Do you think it'll ever happen for Ohtani?
0: No, because everyone seems to be in agreement here that he's not going to pitch more than maybe one more season, possibly not even that. Like, this could be his last year pitching. So if that's the case, then no. I mean, he's a limited shelf life as a pitcher. He's going to settle in and hit 40 home runs a year for the Dodgers for the rest of his time. So I'm going to go no. How did we do, Koopa Loop?
4: You passed this edition.
0: That is a win. You can put it on the board. Winner, winner, winner. Hot chicken dinner.
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1: In baseball, another day, another home run for Max Muncy.
2: 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Muncy flies the ball left center field. This one's back and it is out of here. Max Muncy with his third go-ahead homer of the road trip.
1: 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They defeated the Phillies 9-5. The Orioles snapped the Red Sox 15-game winning streak after their 5-1 victory in Game 2 of their doubleheader. The Yankees and the Pirates also split their doubleheader on Wednesday, while Yordan Alvarez hit his Major League leading 34th home run of the season as the Astros beat the Marlins 5-2. The Tigers outscored the Cubs in Chicago 5-1, while the Rays beat the Blue Jays 4-2. The WNBA is officially in its all-star break. Caitlin Clark had 27 points and 11 assists as the Fever crushed the Sun 123-88. I'm Monsi Bolaños.
0: Big Ben Maller.
3: Yeah, that sounds good.
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0: He's barking.
5: 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He's more of a beta.
0: Why would you want it any other way?
5: 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There's a reason for that. 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
0: 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Here he is, Ben Maller.
5: A need for speed. Welcome in the beginning of another hour of the Ben Maller Show. We are in the air everywhere, spicing things up. That's what we're spicing things up here. Yeah, we are. Yeah, and we have a first class edition of takes. Yeah, we've upgraded you. Normally, we don't do first-class takes, but today we've decided to do the first-class takes there. Coast to coast, border to border, and beyond, on the vast and pepfully, I don't even know what that means, powerful microphones of FSR emanating live from the brand as we ride for the brand, Guaranteed Human, on the world-famous Fox Sports Radio studios where Big Greg in Iowa says, hey, Maller, can you hit me with some tires? I said, I'm not going to hit you with tires, Big Greg. Big Greg's, by the way, are one of our starting offensive linemen. We had a couple of big offensive linemen there that were at our event in Kansas City. Our buddy that makes bullets all night. And then we've got Big Greg from Iowa, and they're part of our offensive line. But for over 40 years, Tire Rack has been helping customers like Mark the Walker in Rochester find the right tires for how, what, and where they drive. 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So our lead this hour is from the NFL. I did want to mention, coming up in a little bit this hour, and we do need your support, and we thank you for your support in advance. But coming up later this hour, we not only are going to have the Maller Riddle of the Day, Ask Ben. Your questions are answered. So if you want to start sending questions in, hashtag Ask Ben. I can't guarantee it's going to be read. It's one of the more popular things that we do here. Nothing like the mailbag on the Fifth Hour podcast every Sunday. The real P1s know what I'm talking about. This is Ask Ben. This is Ask Ben. Totally different than the mailbag, which is on Sundays. We'll have that coming up. Hashtag Ask Ben on the social media platform known as X. Our lead this hour, though, from Cheetah Watch. there used to be this wide receiver, I don't know if you remember, named Tyreek Hill. You remember him? Okay, good. So Tyreek Hill released a 1 minute, 38 second rehab video. Okay? A little sizzle video. Although this doesn't quite qualify as a sizzle video. It revealed that he is nowhere close to coming back from that devastating left knee injury he suffered last season while playing for the Miami Dolphins in a primetime game. Tyreek Hill saying that he has, quote, no power in his left leg after undergoing not one, but two medical procedures, two operations. So if you didn't see this, perhaps not. Hill said he is about 10 months removed from the operating table and is focused on rebuilding strength. Said, I'm trying to regain all the power back in my left leg, he said, is a quote. But, he said, but it's one day at a time. The workout video, for those that are blind, Inca Terror and blind Seabass and blind Emmett, the video shows Hill running, jumping, and training on turf. There's a basketball court here and a pool. It looks like he's somewhere in Florida. It's kind of a big state. I think he lives in the Miami area still, so it's all part of the rehab. Now, Hill declined the revelation. He did not give a target return date. However, trying to put on a happy face, he sounded optimistic, saying, quote, I ain't going to tell you what my timeline is, but timeline looking real good right now. All right, so that is a good jumping off point. That is a good jumping off point. Let us discuss the question. Based on this latest social media video for Tyreek Hill's NFL comeback, is the glass half full or is the glass half empty? That's the question. So my views on this, I've got arcade game, Office Depot, we've got that for you, and Cold Stone Creamery. And we'll combine all of these things together, and we are going to make some amazing pancakes with the most delicious syrup you've ever had, perfectly made. Some people call them hotcakes. We call them pancakes. We're old school like that. We call them pancakes. So my first thought here on the question based on this video for Tyreek Hill's NFL comeback is the glass half full or half empty. This is not a glass half full or half empty situation. Think of this like the arcade game Tapper, that classic 1980s arcade game Tapper. This is the glass cracked, it's leaking, and the bartender is sweeping it up. That's what this is. Tyreek Hill is not mounting a comeback. It's not a comeback. This is a Kickstarter campaign is what this is. The biggest red flag came out of his own mouth. I'm trying to regain all the power in my left leg. He said, he also said he had no power in his left leg in the same video. So that is what's known as, say it with me now, dead giveaway. That's right. So for a gentleman, if you want to call him that, whose entire skill set is dependent entirely on elite acceleration, like he's on the Autobahn. No power is not some kind of small situation. If speed was his superpower, this injury is kryptonite mixed with battery acid. He didn't just tear his ACL. Tyreek Hill suffered a dislocated knee. Multiple ligaments were torn up and twisted around and looked like pulled pork. One of the most catastrophic injuries for a skill player you can have in that business. At 32, I believe he is 32, I think I'm right on that, speed receivers do not magically bounce back. That doesn't happen unless you can go to Harry Potter land, which I guess you could do at Universal Studios. I think Supermarket Steve's bought a magic wand there. But anyway, that's why Tyreek Hill is still unsigned. And NFL teams are socially distancing themselves from the medical chart, refusing to pay Ferrari money.

contract that he hasn't had in a couple of years. It's not just the decision whether or not to play or not. There's more to it. Now, because he retired, we are told, and this is how we heard it, because he retired Aaron Donald before completing his deal, I know you're very concerned about his finances, the Los Angeles football team representing the National Football Conference would owe him $30 million. $30 million, Aaron Donald, if he returns under the existing agreement. Now, they say, well, okay, he's worth $30 million. Just pay him. Well, that's not how it works. You see, that's not how it works. Because he retired before completing the deal, the Rams would have to pay him that money, and they only have about $18.8 million of available salary cap space. So the math ain't mathin', creating a financial challenge that would need to be addressed, obviously. So the question, Aaron Donald's got a $30 million contract boondoggle with the LA Rams. What is the Maller solution? So much to the dismay of the 12s led by Nostradamus, this isn't complicated. It's barely an inconvenience. It is a hiccup with a helmet is what it is. Like, the media acts like renegotiating a contract is brain surgery. I am a salary cap truther. It is not. Aaron Donald's $30 million deal is not some kind of crisis panic at the disco. It's not that at all. It's a clerical error with shoulder pads. This is not trying to scale the Grand Canyon. It's a speed bump. The Rams don't need a high-priced capologist. They don't. Just use some Maller math and then go down to Office Depot and purchase a paper shredder. It doesn't have to be the most expensive paper shredder. It can be a basic paper shredder. You buy the paper shredder, get a nice pen, ballpoint pen, expensive pen. Here's the Maller solution, simple. If Donald does want to play, and all precincts are reporting in, all the polling says he wants to play, you take that contract, you put it in the paper shredder, you take it out, you rip it up some more, and you renegotiate a modified deal. Abracadabra. Problem solved. Now, it is not, obviously, insurmountable. And as always is the case with the NFL salary cap, if the team wants the player and the player wants the team, you can carve up the cap to get what you want. You can find money. There's hidden money under the pillows. In the back of the sofa, there's some money there. When you're down there in the ground, and there's some maggots down there, and there's some money near the maggots. So just move the maggots away, take the money. There's money everywhere. If you want to get a deal done, the deal will get wrapped up before the next tremendous live commercial read, which we'll have in a few minutes. We'd like to alert all the affiliates on a live commercial read coming up a few minutes away. It'll be amazing, and you'll hear in just a couple minutes. I'd like to alert all the affiliates down the line. A nice specialized recruiting group live read. It'll all be decided by then. All right, final thought. To wrestling? Wrestling? What are you talking about? A former NFL star, Drew Brees, popping up on some media this week, said he would love, absolutely love, to see Tom Brady face Logan Paul. Drew Brees said the matchup would be entertaining and that he'd be very eager to watch if this happens. Brees also joked that he'd pay to watch the spectacle, embracing the crossover entertainment of a WWE event with Tom Brady and a very annoying YouTube punk. Now, this comes after Tom Brady and Logan Paul, not Jake Paul, Logan Paul, have had this choreographed viral confrontation that took place at the Fanatics Fest where Brady slapped Paul during a well-rehearsed onstage exchange that spread across social media. There was also at the World Cup finale the planned video of Tom Brady and Logan Paul saying, "The bird is the word. The bird is the word. And here is the bird. Here's the bird. And there's the bird for you. And here's the bird for me. The bird is the word." All right, question. So it's been said here, based on the reaction of Drew Brees, it has been said that Drew Brees' endorsement adds credibility and buzz to this Fugazi Tom Brady Logan Paul WWE event. Is there something to this? Is there something to this? So my first thought

0: not in terms of credibility. You could not be more wrong. That is a misnomer. Drew Brees chiming in on this feud. It's kind of like making a big, giant pot of chili. And Drew Brees is like, I know what that chili needs. What does that chili need? Does it need some more chili pepper? Does it need some cayenne pepper? What does it need? It just needs a little teaspoon of tap water. That's it. Now, technically, moisture, no actual flavor from Drew Brees. The man thinks paprika is a little much. A little much. Now, Brees is the Switzerland of sports takes. He just is. He's very neutral, quiet, and just kind of background noise. It's like default settings has been pressed, the human version of default setting. So the buzz, yeah, I'll take that. However, understand, again, who you're dealing with here. If you go to the Cold Stone Creamery, Drew Brees is not having the Tutti Frutti. He's not having the Tutti Frutti. He's got one scoop of classic vanilla ice cream, no sprinkles, no syrup. No sprinkles, no syrup, no nuts. Meanwhile, the WWE is desperately selling, even though supposedly the deal's not done yet, the Brady Paul saga, which should be endorsed. The title sponsor should be Cheetos because it's dangerously cheesy. Brady, for some, is risking his polished image. And I was thinking about this as I was making my way into the studio. Like, Tom Brady's risking his image, supposedly. I don't really think that's the case. He's just trying to appeal more to a Waffle House, Walmart crowd than the people that were west of the 405, as we call them, the Beverly Hills crowd, that crowd. So Brady's risking some of that to many. Logan Paul, I was thinking about this, he's not really risking anything. Like, he's an influencer. Like, he's got no morals or scruples. Come on, you're Logan Paul. You'll do anything to get engagement. That's how you make your money. Am I wrong? That's how I understand that world. That's what you do. All right. It is the Ben Maller Show. If you would like to be part of the Madhouse, they call it the Maller Madhouse. You can be part right now. 877-99 on Fox. That's 877-996-6369. Also on X, at Ben Maller. That is at Ben Maller, if you'd like to be part. Now, we have an amazing, amazing Maller riddle of the day. A Maller riddle of the day. It's one of the ones that I was unaware of this, and it's kind of interesting, so I thought we'll use it as a Maller riddle of the day. Here it is. You can answer this on X, at Ben Maller. So someone named Ruben Berman is a baseball fan in New York, and he sued. And because of a lawsuit that he won in court, that set the legal principle for blank, which is still to this day, this is many years ago, but still to this day, an integral part of the sport of baseball. So Ruben Berman, a baseball fan from New York, sued Major League Baseball, and one of the teams in New York, and one that set the legal principle for blank. That is the Maller Riddle of the Day. The answer, you can answer it on X, at Ben Maller. That's at Ben Maller, at Ben Maller on X. We'll get to that, and we will do it next. However, it's the A block, and let's see if we can count up to the very top here. Let's find out.
1: Number three. Ha, ha, ha.
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9: Mainly clear overnight with lows around 52. Northwesterly winds around 5 miles per hour. Mainly sunny Thursday. Daytime highs approaching 77. Mainly cloudy skies expected Thursday night. Lows dip down to about 59. High temperatures reach up to 79 Friday under mainly sunny skies. 88 Saturday. From the Weatherology Weather Center, I'm meteorologist Paul Trombley on 99.3 The Fan, Winona. Currently 52.
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0: 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It is I, Bill Miller, and a reminder, minutes away from another edition of Ask Ben. Your questions, our answers, and you'll be tickled to death. Absolutely tickled to death. You'll be so pleased with Ask Ben, unless you're not. But it will be coming up. Hashtag Ask Ben. Hashtag Ask Ben if you'd like to be part of that segment. We don't do sporty. We don't do sporty. We just ask questions about other random things here. As long as they are somewhat stimulating. Somewhat stimulating to the brain. Be on the edge. The edge if you want. Feel free. Hashtag Ask Ben. Otherwise, on the phones, 877-99 on Fox. Just regularly on X, at Ben Maller. 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
1: Hi, Bill.
0: Sounds like Justin Cooper. And Koopa Loop right there at a Bronco Fan. That's a Bronco Fan. Your comments can and will be used against you in the court of sports radio, so please, please act accordingly. All right, time now for the Maller Riddle of the Day. We went deep in the archives for the Maller Riddle of the Day. Someone named Ruben Berman, a baseball fan in New York, sued baseball and a team in New York, and won, and that set the legal principle, the precedent for what still goes on today. This is many years ago. Let's see here. Ruben set sued to get the hot dogs to be wrapped to avoid explosive diarrhea from the poor hygienic standards of ballpark concessionaires. That's from Maller Prop Guy. All right. What else do we have here? Alf, the alien opiner, says the requirements of every stadium concession stand to sell helmet sundaes.
2: Hell no.
3: I love those.
0: There's nothing quite as cool as when you're a kid and you get that helmet sundae. It's a two for one because you get the delicious ice cream, you get the chocolate, the nuts, the whipped cream. I don't really care for the cherry on top, but you get that, and then they get the souvenir, the little mini helmet. That's the way to do it. Let's see here. That was from Alf. Mark the Walker in Rochester says the steadfast law that any fries at the bottom of the bag are the express property of whoever is making the run to get the food. Damn right. Absolutely. Trucker Joe writes in. He says, setting the legal principle for not urinating into the wind when on a boat. Yeah, you got to know where the wind's blowing. Yeah, all right. Stevie Meatball said, idiot behavior by the masses or something like that. What else do we have here? Maybe the size or strength of the seats. Maybe he was very, very large and something happened. From Rebecca the Ram fan, ketchup on hot dogs is prohibited. From Eek in Roseville, Minnesota. Pizza Papa says the guy sued because he choked on a large hot dog. What else do we have? Let's see. Page down. Can't read that. Keith Ocho Texo says, set the legal principle for the Dodgers to be rightfully upset for the cheating Astros to blatantly cheat openly in the World Series. So much so it was on the Major League Baseball produced video of the Astros cheating. Yeah. Unfortunately, that is incorrect. Ocho Texto. One more time for those that are a little late. We'll let Lorena have a chance to answer. But here's the Maller Riddle of the Day. Gentleman named Ruben Berman, a baseball fan in New York, sued baseball, a baseball team there in New York, won, and that set the legal principle for blank, which is still a massive part of baseball today.
3: Right? I think it's for going into an area that you shouldn't catch a foul ball.
0: Going into an area where you shouldn't catch a foul ball. What does that mean?
3: Yeah, like he's like jumping to get a foul ball, but you can't do that. Like you're allowed to, but he went into an area you're not supposed to. I don't know.
0: Yeah. Well, you're close, but you're not right. You're very close, but you're not right. The correct answer, Ruben Berman sued the New York Giants. He was at a game in May of 1921, 105 years ago. So this dude's at a baseball game in New York at the Polo Grounds, right? He's there. And he got a foul ball. And back in those days, he was in the crowd. Like he didn't like jump over the fence, but he was in the crowd. He got a foul ball. And in those days, you had to return the foul ball. And so this guy got ejected from the game for saying, I'm not giving back the foul ball.
3: He had to leave?
0: Yeah, they kicked him out of the stadium. So he sued the New York Giants for mental and physical distress. I guess they were even ridiculous lawsuits back then. He won the case. He won $100 in damages, right? Which is, in today's money, $1,865. And that landmark decision set the precedent that fans could legally keep foul balls. It's called Rubin's Rule.
1: Wow.
0: And the only time you can't is if the ball's in play. But otherwise, you're allowed to collect foul balls. And that remains a big part of baseball. And you have Rubin Berman, who's long dead, a New York Giants baseball fan in 1921 who sued baseball, and that changed. Can you imagine having to throw the ball back or give it back? What a pain in the ass that would be. What a nightmare.
3: Now they have to, like, give you prizes and comps if they want the ball back.
0: Yeah. If you get a historic baseball, they have to give you stuff. And then if you, they don't, and they kind of bully you. They got.
3: Can I
0: goons.
3: Count that as a win for me? I feel like that was pretty close.
0: I feel like that's a half a win. I feel
3: okay.
0: Like not a full win,
3: I'm
0: a half
3: take
0: a win.
3: It.
0: Yeah, a half a win. All right, we'll take some calls. My board's being reset right now. 877-99 on Fox is the number. That's 877-996-6369. And I mentioned this earlier. I don't think I paid it off. That's a bad job by me. The star, I mentioned this last hour, there was a global sports star taking a big hit over the last month or so. That would be Lionel Messi, who is now, according to the latest research, hated by a majority of people in England. He was not hated prior to the World Cup, but now because of what happened at the World Cup, Messi is now not very popular with the British fans. They're holding a grudge. Of course, I feel like Argentina is the evil empire of that sport. Not that I really pay that much close attention to the soccer other than the World Cup for broadcasting reasons. But it does seem from what I'm hearing here that the team that is despised is Argentina. Like, there's something about those guys. I mean, there's some interesting things that have happened in Argentina over the years, but they are not very popular, which can be seen as a badge of honor that you're that successful, that good, that everyone else despises you and, like, what's wrong with you, shame on you, that whole thing. But it was interesting because I figure he had a tremendous amount of success in terms of goals scored and all that. And yet, it did not, obviously, the Brits did not get it done. The English team went belly up, and now there's been a little bit of backlash. So, you buying that? Yeah. Messi's, he played for Miami, right? He played for Miami here on Apple TV Streaming Plus something, so whatever it's called there. I've not seen one MLS game ever on that. Have you ever watched an MLS game on? You have not? Okay, yeah. Well, based on the ratings, not many people are going out and watching that. But this story about Messi is pretty interesting. And I also was reading, and don't tell anyone I was reading this because it's a soccer story, but like all the stars of the World Cup, there's a theory going around that a couple of these guys are being encouraged to come to America for marketing reasons, but they make much more money, you know, from on the field and all that stuff, playing in Europe and in the Premier League and all that. So I don't know why you would like the way it's set up now. And I don't see this changing in my lifetime. If you're a great football player, you play the prime years of your career, then you're washed up and you come to America. It's like a golden parachute, the MLS, for washed up players like Messi. Messi's, I don't know if he's necessarily washed up, but he's an older athlete. And he's hanging out in Miami, and he's a lightning rod. A lot of controversy around him, and so he's doing his thing. And that's how it goes. We do have Ask Ben coming up in a couple minutes. Your questions and our answers. People still answering the riddle of the day, answering that. And there you go. All right. 877-99 on Fox. Also on X, at Ben Maller. That is at Ben Maller if you'd like to be part of the program. I saw that there's some encouraging news, allegedly. Always take this with a grain of salt because the one thing I've learned over the years, when you get injury updates on professional baseball players, you take those with a grain of salt. Because a couple days ago, there were reports that Otani was not going to pitch. We talked about this a little bit in Mallard, the third degree. So there was a story like, Otani's not going to pitch. That's it. He's they're going to shut him down. He's done for the year. Doom and gloom, panic, the whole thing. And then now the latest is, I guess he threw the Dodgers in Philadelphia. Tremendous base running by the Phillies, by the way. I've really enjoyed they need to watch that Tom Emanski video series on how the defensive fundamentals, the right way to play baseball. The right way to play baseball. Anyway, Otani threw and apparently did not, his arm did not fall off. We can confirm that Otani's arm did not fall off. Therefore, ergo, the belief is that Otani will be able to pitch soon. And I'll believe it when I see it. We're at the point, I'm going to talk about this a little bit later, but we're at the point now in the season, the dog days of the season, where it is all the rage now to baby pitchers, which is the antithesis of the way it used to be done. And this is one of the problems, and it's we're in that point in the year where the, much like the basketball people know that if you limit minutes, that these guys are going to stay healthy and all that, load management, well, the same concept in Major League Baseball with pitch limits and innings limits and all that stuff, and they have convinced themselves, the smartest people in the world have convinced themselves that if they just merely follow these guardrails, they will protect pitchers and they get hurt anyway. And it's maddening. You talk to the old timers and they're starting to check out, but those guys will tell you. And from Nolan Ryan to Tommy John and that generation, that older generation, they're all in their 80s now, but they'll tell you, hey, you got to throw more, not less. You got to throw on the side on your off days, and you got to throw long toss and run stadium seats and do all of that. All of that stuff. And it's just the way it has to go. But anyway, so Otani making a comeback attempt, which is not really much of a comeback attempt because he's only been out for a little bit. It's not like he's been gone for that long. So there is that. All right. We are on X. We have Ask Ben. Your questions, our answers coming up in a couple minutes. We'll get to that in a few. And see, should we take a phone call or not? Eeny, meeny, miny, moe. I know. Well, the thingamajig froze. Oh, there it is. All right. See, it was frozen. So, all right. Let's get, you know what? Why don't we pause for pause for the cause because
3: extended,
0: yeah, extended dance remix, not the radio edit, not the radio edit, not the radio edit. We will have Ask Ben. Your questions, our answers. We'll get to that, and we will do it next. Woo!
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0: Away we go! It's Ask Ben. Your questions are answers. Fun for all ages, unless it's not. Under the big top we go! And over to the Koopa Loop for the reading of the questions. Hashtag Ask Ben. Hashtag Ask Ben. It's like playing rock, paper, scissors, or thumb war. 1, 2, 3, 4, I declare a thumb war. Go ahead, Coop.
4: I'm pretty confident we have never been asked this one before.
0: I don't know, Coop. Been doing this bit a long time. A lot of questions.
4: The King Rory would like to know.
0: Hi, Rory.
4: Would you rather pan for gold or dig for fossils?
0: Well, I have panned for gold before. Do you know that? I have. I've done that.
4: Like at Knott's Berry Farm?
0: Yes, Knott's Berry Farm. I panned for gold, and I got some gold. I did not enjoy it, although I feel like I'd enjoy that more. The dusting away dirt to try to get the dinosaur bones sounds like, it just seems like a nightmare to me. So I would go panning for gold. Lorena?
5: I have also panned for gold, but it wasn't at Knott's Berry Farm. It was up in Weaverville, like Northern California, where the gold mine actually was.
0: The gold rush.
5: So I did it up there. It was actually really fun. I enjoyed it. I didn't get much gold, but it was a cool experience.
0: Yeah.
5: I'm not a big fan of dust and dirt in my nose, but I do think fossil digging would be a fun new experience.
0: Now, do you know two random things that came out of the gold rush that are still used today?
5: No.
0: The one-armed bandit slot machine came out of the gold rush, and denim jeans.
5: Oh, stop. Those are fun facts.
0: Yeah,
5: that's a fun fact. I would hit the button, but we're already playing the stager on that one.
0: Coop?
4: I have also panned for gold at a summer camp called Meadow Oaks in Calabasas, California.
5: Ooh, we should all go gold panning together.
0: No, we won't. Kardashian Bonding. Territory out there in Calabasas.
4: Yes.
0: It was
4: quite the fancy summer camp. I would pick that one for all the same reasons you guys already said.
0: Okay, so we're screwing the dinosaurs. We would like to pan for gold.
5: No dinosaur.
0: Dinosaur for you. All right, what's next? It's Ask Ben. Your questions are answers for the rest of the hour.
4: Alf, the alien opiner, would like to know.
0: Hi, Alf.
4: What posters did you have on your walls growing up?
0: I had a Reggie Jackson poster when I was a kid, Mr. October. I had a bunch of, you know, those pennants. Now, you know, you're younger than me, but they had these pennants that were popular.
4: Yeah.
0: I wrapped my room in those. I had pictures of ballparks like that. I was a nerd. I had a bunch of that stuff. What about you, Lorena? Any posters when you were growing up?
5: Oh, I'm trying to remember the name of the magazine. I believe it was like Tiger Beat. So it would be like a
0: sure
5: pop magazine,
0: right.
5: Tiger Beat, yeah. And it was like a thing for teenagers. And on the inside, you would have different posters of Miley Cyrus and the Jonas Brothers and Selena Gomez, and they would be on my walls.
0: Okay, mm-hmm. I got you. Cool.
4: I had Kobe posters.
0: Kobe.
4: like The Rock and Stone Cold Steve Austin.
0: Oh, that's cool. Yeah.
4: And then before that, when I was younger, I had like a bunch of Elvis like memorabilia stuff.
0: Have you been to Graceland?
4: I have.
5: I didn't know you were an Elvis lover.
4: Yeah. Once upon a time.
0: See Elvis when we're in Vegas.
5: That's a good idea.
0: Okay. It was a joke. What's next? It's Ask Ben. I was not serious. Your questions are answers. Go ahead, Cool, please.
4: Ferg Dog would like to know.
0: Hi, Fergie.
4: Do you have a legal record?
0: Do I have a criminal record? No, I have not been. There's no, to my knowledge, I have not been arrested. I have had a few incidents, but I was not arrested. What about you, Lorena?
5: Yes.
0: Oh, look at that. The bad girl. Bad girl. Bad girl. What you going to do when the bad girl comes for you?
5: I cried.
0: What about you?
5: It was very upsetting.
0: I understand. But you survived and everything's good.
5: I will never do anything wrong ever again in my life.
0: Okay.
4: All right. No, I have never been arrested.
5: Only me?
4: Only yeah. You.
5: Oh,
0: you and Martha. You and Martha Stewart. You're right there. Fascinating. All right, what's next? It's Ask Ben. Your questions are answers for the rest of the hour.
4: I have another one from Alf the Alien Opiner.
0: Back to back, and it's going to upset people, Coop. I'm going to get an email. So, why does Coop always read Alf?
4: Well, submit better questions.
0: Wow.
4: Have you ever had to confront a coworker about either bad breath or body odor?
0: No, what I do is I just talk trash behind their back. I do not confront them. We rip them and make fun of them, but we never do it to their face. What about you, Lorena?
5: I try to make it really obvious. I'll walk into the room and be like, oh my gosh, what is that smell? And they'll be like, what? And I'll be like, it smells like a mist. Yeah, no, I go hard. And then I get them out and I spray them with Lysol on the way out.
0: I've been in radio for a long time, and there are... I don't want to throw all board ops in the same basket, but some of the board ops, let's just say soap is optional. What about you, Coop?
4: Yes, not at this job, but at a previous job. And at one point, the boss of the company, like the owner's dad, actually bought like medical grade deodorant and left it on his desk.
0: That's bad. I would say dragon breath is even worse, though. If you're working in close quarters and somebody has dragon breath, that's terrible, too. All right. What is next? It's Ask Ben. Your questions are answers. If you like it, it's every week at this time. If you don't like it, it's only once a week. Who cares? Don't be a loser. What's next?
4: In a related question, late night drug tester would like to know.
0: I've heard of him.
4: Do you keep a pack of gum or mints in your car?
0: Yes, I always have. I'm never that far away from mouthwash or mints. So absolutely. What about you, Lorena?
5: No, I do not.
0: All right. Coop?
4: I used to keep gum because I really like gum, but I haven't in a long time. I need to get back to doing that.
0: All right. Yeah, there's a little thing of mouthwash. It helps, you know. You don't know who you might run into somebody.
5: Fresh.
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5: In baseball, the Dodgers have the best record at 65-38 after beating the Phillies 9-5. The Orioles snapped the Red Sox 15-game winning streak after coming out on top in Game 2 of their doubleheader, 5-1. The Yankees and the Pirates also split their doubleheader. The Braves scored 6 runs in the 8th inning and held on 7-6 against the Padres, while the Rays beat the Blue Jays 4-2 and the Tigers outscored the Cubs 5-1. White Sox had a 4-2 victory over the Rangers. In the WNBA, Caitlin Clark was on fire.
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22: Come on, Caitlin, shoot till your arm falls off!
5: You heard it all on ION as Caitlin Clark had 27 points, 11 assists, and the Fever crushed the Sun 123-88. Asia Wilson dropped 38 points, but the Aces lost to the Mystics 100-99. I'm Monsi Bolaños.
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23: Keep it quiet.
0: 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I'll do it.
1: 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You want accountability? Then you want Ben Maller.
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1: 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Now, live from the Fox Sports Radio studios, here he is, Ben Maller.
0: It's just laundry. We're just going to talk about laundry. Welcome in the beginning of another hour of the Ben Maller Show. We are in the air everywhere, spitting feathers as we are crafted for comfort right in your eardrums, coast to coast, border to border, and beyond on the vast and animated, powerful microphones of FSR emanating live from the tail as we hightail it each hour, guaranteed human, from the world-famous Fox Sports Radio studios where Neil in Fall River reminds us that this hour made possible in part by our friends at Tire Rack. 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
0: 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And we're back in the audio dojo. And it is now time to talk about laundry. Now, are we going to talk about shorts? No. We're going to talk about T-shirts? We're not talking about T-shirts. No, we're not. We are going to talk about socks. Our lead this hour from Boston after winning 15 straight games. The woebegone Red Sox lost the nightcap of their doubleheader at Fenway to Baltimore, thus ending the 15-game burner. For 15 games, the Red Sox were an absolute wagon. Now, over the winning streak, Boston got consistently good pitching, some would say dominant pitching. The offense, which had been hibernating, woke up, timely hitting, some good defensive plays sprinkled in, contributions throughout the roster. All right, so that's usually what happens when you win. And the baseball pundits now tell you, if you didn't see this, maybe not, they're now telling us that the Red Sox are back. This is official. This is not some kind of an illusion. It's not that they've earned credibility with the streak. So that is a good jumping off point. Let us discuss the question. Are interim manager Chad Tracy's Red Sox actually a legitimate AL pennant contender? Are they a threat to win the American League pennant now? Have they proved, have they validated that they're legit? So I've got Wreck-It Ralph, Hobby Lobby, and Kawasaki. And we'll put all these together, and we are going to have a smorgasbord of the gabagoo and the baba ganoush. We'll cross the other bridges later when we get to that. But to kick off here, we are not waving the pom-poms. We are not waving the pom-poms yet for Wally the Green Monster. And I've been burned too many times. Do not be fooled by the fluky miracle winning streak. That 15-game winning streak was baseball's version of the Wreck-It Ralph game Sugar Rush. Sweet, candy-themed, it's a distraction. It doesn't erase 4 months of being the lost luggage of the American League. And yeah, Caleb Durbin, who was really bad to begin the year, looked briefly like the guy that the Brewers had last year, and Wilson Contreras was hitting some bombs, and Rafaela was playing. Well, all those guys, congratulations. The Red Sox went from dead meat to decent. You're now decent. You're the American League's houseplant, if you will. You're just, you know, background. You know. This is still, though, the same fundamentally flawed roster that sat buried in last place with a lifeless offense there at Fenway, a random hot streak. Which, remember, the beginning part was against tomato cans. They were beating up the Angels and the Mets and teams like that were bad. So you look at it, it's like, okay, well, they beat a bunch of bad teams, and then they beat a couple of teams that are perceived good, and I'm not there yet. I'm just not. Like, a random hot streak against mostly mediocre competition, and everyone's supposed to suffer from amnesia now, and it's just a fluky variance. And I don't believe in momentum and all that, and all. So the roster played above its head. It doesn't mean that it's all of a sudden solved everything. It's still a flawed roster. They were a dumpster fire in May, the Red Sox, and then became a Disney movie here in July, and then they'll likely be back to a pumpkin by the end of August. That's usually how this works. So we'll see if that's the case. I don't think there's anyone who's a real threat in the American League to the Dodgers at this point. I don't see anyone. The other good teams are in the National League, and there's just a lot of slop. One of these teams is going to get to the World Series. Obviously, that's what happens. Toronto was a flawed team. They got to the World Series last year. All right, now furthermore, to the Bronx we go. A Major League Baseball putting the hammer down. Hammer time. Umpires instructing. Getting instructions from Major League Baseball, rather, to enforce the pitch clock rule against Yankees infielder Jose Caballero. I don't know if you saw this or not. I thought it was interesting. So we talked about this in a previous episode of the show. It's popped back up. About a month later, it's popped back up. So the umpires were mandated by the league office to crack down on the pitch clock rule against Caballero of the Yankees, concluding that his habit, and boy is it a habit, of delaying eye contact with the pitcher until the last possible second. They say it is deception, not gamesmanship. That's their argument. Now, Caballero was called out, if you saw, they played a doubleheader, the Yankees and Pirates, yesterday. He was called out for an automatic strike, or called for an automatic strike, not called out, but that was during the game, the early game in the doubleheader against the Buccos. And the home plate umpire, someone named Quinn Wolcott, I have no idea who that is, enforced the updated interpretation of the rule. Now, according to the Yankees, the umpiring crew said Major League Baseball had specifically mandated them to crack down on Jose Caballero's routine. So do you think that Aaron Boone was A, supportive of this, B, gave no comment, or C, went on a rant? Well, the answer is C. Yankees manager Aaron Boone was said to be furious, calling the league's handling of the situation, quote, embarrassing, which for Boone counts as a Tommy Lasorda meltdown, or an Aaron Boone as Earl Weaver or Lou Piniella and those old guys. He said because Boone said neither he nor Caballero had been warned that baseball had changed how it would interpret the rule. Now, Caballero said, quote, it's not the first time the league has changed a rule on me, he moaned and complained, arguing that he believed he had been operating within the rules of baseball.

he picked up the Bob Ross paint-by-number set, and he's the one that painted the target on his own back. He did. Now, I don't think that Jose Caballero is a cheater. He is a certified professional pest who annoyed, it's seemingly, all of the pitchers to the point of submission by Major League Baseball. Like, he's the kid in class who doesn't break a rule per se, just irritates the hell out of the teacher until they invent a new rule to punish the kid. Like, as long as he acknowledges the pitchers, within the rule is within 8 seconds, 8 seconds left on the pitch clock. Like, who cares what he does prior to that? He can, you know, dance and sing and put on a show, and who cares? And it's the age-old cat-and-mouse game with a modern rule. Because this is new. This is only, you know, it's only been around. The pitch clock's been around for a brief amount of time. And you're always trying to push the boundaries. And the age-old cat-and-mouse game, Major League Baseball, the reason that they snapped was because of the complaint box overflowing. I'm convinced of that. Like, so he's not the victim, Jose Caballero. I reject that. This crackdown is not even punishment. I would argue, and I believe I'm on the right side of history here, that he, that is a feather in his cap. That is a gold star near his name. Because this face, he's not a household name. Yeah, he plays for the Yankees, but he played for Tampa Bay. He's been around for a few years, and he's just a guy. He's a jag, just a guy on the roster. But this guy pushed the limits, the boundaries of the space-time continuum. He got under the pitcher's skin so much that these guys ratted him out to the league office and Major League Baseball stepped in. That is not a penalty. That is impact. That is legacy. That is mission accomplished is what that is. Imagine being so annoying that baseball has to step in and say, well, you're not really doing what you're supposed to do, but I'm really doing it. You said I got to engage within 8 seconds. I'm doing it within 8 seconds. But, yeah, but you're doing the limbo before. You're breakdancing. You're doing the scissor dance. Like, what are you doing, dude? Come on. So I thought that was pretty amusing. Now to Milwaukee we go. Say what? So there's a lot of chatter around baseball. We're now at the point, we're in the dog days of the baseball season after the All-Star break and before the trade deadline. And so these are the dog days. And there's a lot of chatter around the sport about the babying of pitchers. Right? The babying of pitchers. Now, the Brew Crew, who are bird-dogging the Dodgers for the top record in the sport, they put bubble wrap around the Miz. They put some bubble wrap around the Miz. Now, Jacob Mizorowski, the sensation of Brewer Nation, the other night he was pulled after just 4 innings and 65 pitches, I believe was the number, in a start against the Metropolitans. Now, this is the plan going forward for him, and there's several other pitchers. I'm going to use him as an example because he's somewhat of a name brand guy. He's been in the All-Star game a couple times. He throws 104 miles an hour and people seem to like it. The speed queens like him a lot. So the question is, this load management, because that's what the cheeseheads are doing, is this load management of Jacob Mizorowski sustainable for the Brewers? We're going to use it as an example. So the answer is an AN situation. Absolutely not. Milwaukee is currently treating now their 6'7 flamethrower like a fragile science experiment, a classic case of paralysis by analysis straight out of Dorksville, USA. Dorksville, USA. And we're from the old country, back when pitching and where pitching was an art form, and you dialed it down. You change speeds. It's called the art of pitching, right? The eye levels, you're trying to confuse the batter. That's why they have a pitch called the changeup. They have a changeup because you're changing it up. You save the turbo button for rare and appropriate. Like, if you got runners on second and third, there's two out, and you're like, I got to get this guy out. All right, well, let's go turbo time, and there you go. Now, every single effing pitch, every pitch is a lab report. You've got openers, bullpen games up the wazoo, baseball's version. You know what that is, these bullpen games and the openers and all.

0: that. It's the baseball version of eating soup with a fork. Now, why would you eat soup with a fork? That doesn't seem like it's going to really work. It's an eyesore. It's an eyesore. It's a cry for help. The Brewers, and I use them as an example again with the Miz, they're spoon feeding a guy that you're going to need to become an assassin in October, Gerber baby food. You're prepping him for the playoffs out of an abundance of caution, giving him the carrot, apple, mango puree. And then you're going to expect him to magically morph into a Kawasaki ninja zooming around Dodger Stadium in a big playoff start. So another reminder, a refresher course, that the nerds have officially made pitching worse. Not better. They have made it worse. They have. All right, it is the Ben Maller Show. If you want to comment on any of that, if you agree or disagree, 877-99 on Fox. If you have something to add to touch up my work, 877-996-6369. Also on X, at Ben Maller. If it's too nerve-wracking for you to call in, I get it. But you can hide behind your phone on X, at Ben Maller, if you'd like to be part of the live radio program. Very exciting. All right, now, straight ahead, a past World Series hero who has now become a zero. A past World Series hero who has now become a zero. What is that all about? We'll also have fact or fiction later in the hour. So there's a lot of stuff coming your way. The good, the bad, and the ugly. We'll get to all of it. Every little morsel. We'll get to that, and we will do it next. However, let's see. Look at the time. Eeny, meeny, miny. I know it is the A block, and I'm trying to figure. Let's go to the Lorena Theater in Sherman Oaks, California, Ventura Boulevard, and let's find out what hour it is right now.
1: Number four.
0: Wow. Lorena will be performing in El Paso this weekend. Very exciting about that, Lorena. Look forward to seeing you in El Paso.
1: Excited to be there.
0: Famous country song back in the day about El Paso. 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
19: Mainly clear overnight with lows around 52. Northwesterly winds around 5 miles per hour. Mainly sunny Thursday. Daytime highs approaching 77. Mainly cloudy skies expected Thursday night. Lows dip down to about 59. High temperatures reach up to 79 Friday under mainly sunny skies. 88 Saturday. From the Weatherology Weather Center, I'm meteorologist Paul Trombley on 99.3 The Fan, Winona. 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
2: 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Yeah.

0: It is the Bane Maller Show, the Power Hour. Not really, it's just another hour. Nothing really powerful
1: about
0: it.
1: It's hour number four.
0: Oh, my God. Oh, my goodness. Oh, my goodness. Well, we are here together, united for one common bond, to kill time. And I think we're doing a damn good job of killing time. We are. If you would like to be part this hour, the baseball hour, at least at the beginning, yap, and the Red Sox winning streak ended against Baltimore. This guy, Jose Caballero of the Yankees, being targeted by baseball. That's a badge of honor, though. He's such a little schmuck that the pitchers can't stand this guy. And the babying of pitchers continuing. It's been going on for years now. Jacob Mizorowski. How do you get him ready for the playoffs? 65 pitches, take him out after four innings. That's exactly how you do it. Geniuses. The smartest people in the room. Yeah. Everything, it's gotten worse. And they don't even, they're so into the dogma in baseball, they don't even realize that it's getting worse, not better. It's ridiculous. All right, anyway, we will take your calls. 877-99 on Fox, 877-996-6369. Also on X, at Ben Maller. That's at Ben Maller. If you'd like to be part of the Festivus of Talk, we thank you. You can say hello to Lorena, FSR Tech Queen.
1: Hi, Bill.
0: Don't talk to me. And Koopa Loop, a Bronco fan. That's a Bronco fan. And if you're so inclined to meet with the great unwashed radio people, we will be hanging out in Vegas on August 29th. That is the save the date. The next big Maller meet and greet will be Viva Las Vegas. We're doing Vegas. Now, you're probably saying, why are we going to be in Vegas in late August? We want it to be 170 degrees.
1: We
0: don't want it to be 110 or 115. We want 170. And so we said, how can you get 170? Go to Vegas in August. That's where you do it.
1: Did you hear?
0: What's that?
1: We're going to have our first bikini competition at the Maller Meet and Greet in Vegas.
0: I somehow missed that. I'd love to see Big Balls Bob in a bikini.
1: I saw flyers. Yeah. I don't know.
0: Oh, is that right? Well, Jay Scoop says he's going to be there. He's RSVP'd, and Robbie the Mariner fan supposedly is going to be there. There's some big names that have already lined up for this event. This is going to be some kind of shindig. Some kind of shindig is what it's going to be. So we look forward to that. Coming up a little bit over a month, so we have some time to prepare. We'll give you some more information when we get closer to that. We'll take some calls, though, right about now. And also some witty comments on X. Our friend Jerry, the lovely and talented Jerry from Rhode Island, writes in and says the following. Maller, you guys are the best, which means as good as all the rest. And I'm just glad the Red Sox are in it. Well, they are in it. I concede that. Or at least we'll make the summer interesting. Instead of a smoking pile of dung with no hope, which is what they were. Yeah. All right. Mike in New Hampshire says, Lorena, how much are tickets to the show in El Paso? I'm asking for a friend.
1: If you send me a message, I'll give you free tickets.
0: Wow. A little backstage access. Destin writes in. This is a guy that really listens to our show. And he's trying to be a troll. And he's listening to our show. And he really gets it. Destin says, just a heads up, the Maller, the Rams will not be winning the Super Bowl. Koopa Loop's Green Bay Packers will win the Super Bowl before your Rams.
2: Wait, what?
0: Yeah, it says right here, Koop's Packers will win the Super
2: Who
0: Bowl.
2: Who said before. That?
0: Destin. I don't know much about Destin, but he's trying to become a troll here. He's in Tucson. You think he's friends with Mike in Tucson that works at the barbecue place? You think they're buddies?
2: I don't know, but that's not funny.
0: Okay. He said, Destin also says, sorry, Benny, wrong. The Miz hit a top speed of 105. Also, it's called saving his arm for important playoff games. Oh, this is a guy. He's trying to hit my buttons because that always works. It always works. Just save it for a rainy day. What could possibly go wrong? He says, hard for a Giants. So he's just being a schmuck. That's all he's mean. Let's go to the phones. 2% Chance is up next. Hello, 2% Chance in Alabama. Welcome, 2%.
3: Howdy, howdy, man. I have been sitting here for the past 20 minutes trying to figure out how to do a darn hashtag ass Ben. I do not know how to work Twitter. I'm so technology impaired, sitting here trying to figure this out.
0: What's going on? What's going on with you? You seem like you're a young guy, right? How old are you?
3: I'm 38.
0: You're 38. You're in the prime of your life. You don't know how to use a hashtag.
3: I don't mess with Twitter, man. It's just not my cup of tea, man. I'd rather read the newspaper and watch ESPN, and you know. But I do have it.
0: You still read the newspaper, like an actual physical newspaper?
3: Well, we buy the Sunday paper, man. We like the Sunday paper.
1: You sound like an old soul.
2: I didn't know places still did Sunday papers.
3: Oh yeah.
1: How many people are in your hometown? 10,000?
3: I think around like 28,000.
1: Yeah, that's why they got a newspaper.
0: Okay, all right. That was a shot by Lorena there. It's a cheap shot. All right, well, who cares about it? Attention advertisers, you can reach the coveted demo that doesn't know how to use hashtags. So, okay, fine. So what did you call about?
3: All right, let me spit out my question to you, and then let me get to my text. My question is, have you ever been in a fist fight? Siblings and cousins don't count. I'm talking, like, after the age of 15. But, after all the firing...
0: Well, let me answer the question. Let me answer. I was in a fight in high school. I don't know how old I was, so I might have been under the age of 15. But it was with not one of my siblings, so I would say it's borderline. Lorena, ever get into a dust-up, a nice cat fight with a young lady?
1: No, but I have had men get in fist fights over me, Ben.
0: Oh, you're that woman. Oh, my God. Coop? Coop seems skeptical of your claim, Lorena. I think
2: No, I've never been in a fight.
0: All right, now to the hot take. We'd like to alert all the affiliates. Transmitters might catch on fire. 2% chance now has a hot take.
3: Well, it's not a hot take. I bet you'd rather.
0: I was trying to promote the hot take, sir. I'm trying to engage the listener.
3: Man, you want to hear the best firing story ever? With all the firings with ESPN, I got a darn good firing. I was 19 years old, second job at Arby's, and I was cooking. And at the end of the night, we had to clean the roast beef slicer. Anyways, it's you can set it to automatic to where the blade spins. And you're supposed to wear this, like, chain mill glove, but no one does it, not even the managers. So you soak the machine down with product, right? And, by the way, I was always late and lazy. I was a 19-year-old punk kid at the time. And it was me, this girl that I had a huge crush on, and a manager who was doing something in the back. So I looked up at her as the blade is spinning automatically. I had sprayed down the machine, and you just hold your, scrubby thing to it. And her eyes lit up like a Christmas tree. I'm like, man, maybe I said something right to her, right? And anyways, it was not that kind of look. I looked down. Imagine Mortal Kombat fatality. My fingertip got cut off all the way to the nail.
0: Oh, my God.
3: It was pretty darn bad. We had to duct tape the fingertip.
0: Was she hot? Or was?
3: Oh, yeah, man.
0: Okay.
3: The first girl,
0: Curse of hot women, right there. You hot women are trouble, right there. That's proof.
3: The first one I ever really, I guess I'd say I kind of love crushed on. But she took me to the ER, got stitches. She sat with me through the whole time. We ended up having a little bit of relationship, but she had
0: all
3: it.
0: All right. You got fired at an Arby's cutting your part of your finger off. That's quality.
1: I just imagine all the people who went through the drive-thru who were like, why isn't this place open? What's happening? And he's over here finger like, yeah.
0: See, I was thinking the other way. I was like, boy, the Arby's changed their ketchup. What happened? It tastes a little different. I wonder why. It's a different recipe they use at Arby's now. Yeah. All right, well, there you go. Hot Arby's story. Thank you. 2% chance. There he goes. Let's say hello to Andre, who's in the Commonwealth. And hello, Andre. Welcome.
4: What's going on, Ben? Good to be with you. What's going on with Tom Brady? Is he still concerned with being the greatest football player of all time, or is he looking to recapture some of that Hulkamania, WrestleMania shine here? You know, he's open hand slapping people at events that are supposed to be about, you know, camaraderie, Fanatics Fest. And now we're getting these rumors and rumblings about him wanting to enter the square circle, okay, and jump off the top rope, drop an elbow on somebody. I think he's having a little bit, and I can't even say, you know, is it a midlife crisis? You know, Tom Brady, you know, he's with the TB12 stuff. I mean, the guy could live on clearly into his the triple digit. But I'm concerned about the back and forth here. You know, I don't have a problem, right? Frankly, in my mind, I think this should be a leverage point for the Maller Militia and the Ben Maller Show in terms of what you're bringing to the table relative to Tom Brady just walks in and Fox Sports, you know, just secures a bag for him, right? So that should so what about the talent that we already have that's getting the job done? So more for Tom Brady means more for Ben Maller, and then hopefully some of it trickles down to the Maller Militia. It doesn't have to, Ben, you know, but that's how I'm kind of unseen. I'm not angry with him. Frankly, at first, there was a little bit of chagrin because I'm saying it seemed like a fall from grace. Why the heck is Tom Brady smacking people in the first place? You know, shouldn't he just be counting his, you know, dusting off the championship rings and lining up, you know, business deals? So I was perplexed. But now I'm saying, oh, okay, there's a storyline and a narrative. He wants to do what LeBron is doing here, right, in terms of controlling the narrative. We had the Miami Heat supposedly leak, you know, the fact that there's going to be an announcement on the 27th. So now we're thinking Miami, but it all right. It's all working for LeBron's benefit because we're continually talking about LeBron. So at first there was some chagrin, but here's the bottom line, Ben. This needs to be more for the Ben Maller Show, you know, and all the great talent that's there. You know, Lorena Coop, so on and forth. I had to pick up I saw a picture on Facebook. You know, Eddie Garcia. I was, oh man, Eddie, wonderful. You know, so that's what has to happen. And then Tom Brady. I'm not. I was going to call for an intervention, Ben. That's how I felt about it. I was like, what the heck's going on?
0: He's supposed to make a little money. It's easy money. He's get that dumb money. Brady's like, hey, I guess he's just trying to compile as much money as he possibly can. Why not? And if somebody is dumb enough to pay him $5, $10 million for a one-off wrestling match, why wouldn't you do it? If you're obsessed with that, and then it's fine. Whatever. Do what you want. Live your life. Who cares?
4: Okay, but Willis is not approving of this. He's not approving.
0: Hey, Willis. We'd like to welcome Willis to the show. The dog Willis.
4: Okay, we need the increase. Willis and I are locked in. We need to have an increase for the Ben Maller Show before any of these money.
0: I feel like Willis needs some kind of Scooby snack or something like that. I feel like there's something there.
4: Snacks on deck for Willis. He knows what the deal is. But happy to be with you, Ben. You know, and I'm glad that Tom Brady's not going through a midlife crisis. But we need more revenue for the Maller Militia. See you next time.
0: There he goes, Andre from the Commonwealth. Let's say hello to Hollering James in Minneapolis, Minnesota. Hello, Hollering James.
5: Hey, Benny. Benny, are you
1: there? You're a fraud.
6: That guy's a phony.
0: You're a fake. How dare you?
5: Guess what I had for food pics.
0: Wouldn't it be amazing, Coop? This guy's been calling us for 20 years. Wouldn't it be amazing if it turned out Hollering James doesn't have a sleep problem and is perfectly healthy?
1: And he's never slept the whole time.
6: The whole thing has just been
0: it's all a ruse. Performance art. Wouldn't that be shocking? My God. James, this is the part you talk, James. James. what happened? He hung up. Did he hang up? What is he, dumb? Like, all right. On that note, I'm sure he'll call back because he loves to be part of it. He loves to annoy me in Fact or Fiction. Let's go to Mike the Leprechaun. You see, the Blue Jay fans have turned on Vladimir Guerrero Jr., who got them to the World Series last year. Guerrero signed a $500 million contract for 14 years. He had Blue Jay for life, and he is terrible. Horrific home run power is not there this year, and he's supposed to be a cornerstone of the Blue Jays, and it looks like he's a zombie. Kind of like Mike the Leprechaun, who's not a zombie, although he does play one occasionally on the radio. Hello, Mike the Leprechaun.
7: Thank you for the compliment, Ben. I'm not a zombie. I'm in North Conway right now, almost near where Zeus Dog lives. No more valet parking downtown. I met a new guy, Michael, yesterday, who's a poker shark in the New England area. So another Michael. the new load management for Pedro Martinez, Roger Clemens, David Ortiz, or me. And in fact, yesterday I pranked you guys. I got called in on hour number two, and you don't even realize that. But that's okay. Argentina and England are the most hated fan base. Who knew that Lorena was a criminal, a hardened criminal? And Jay Scoop might be producing...
0: That's true.
7: A hardened criminal. Who knew? I have
0: Lorena, how do you plead to the claim you're a hardened criminal?
1: I say, Leprechaun, I have blocked your number so you can no longer send me unwanted text messages.
0: Oh no. Devastation.
7: You're worse than Marcel in that situation. So I mean, I have more fans who say, Mike, keep up the I keep saying Lorena is nice. She's actually nice to me in person. It's all a radio thing. Yes, you know who should pay money? Conor McGregor should pay the Rams to buy out that player you mentioned. He got $35 million for 69 seconds. And that's a crime.
0: Well, it depends. What would you take? 69 seconds? It's not bad. All right. Hold on a sec. You want to be part of the... I'm sure you do. I need some judges. The bit we've got coming up, what a bit it is. World-class bit. It's called Fact or Fiction. By the way, the Marlins, remember how they were the talk of baseball a couple weeks ago? Marlins, low payroll, good record. I believe they've lost 9 games in a row now. 9 games in a row. I don't think that's good. What do I know? Fact or fiction? If you want to be one of my judges, 877-99 on Fox, 877-996-6369. Fact or fiction is next.
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0: You are locked in on the Ben Maller Show. We have been bloviating through the overnight hours and the early morning hours all night, live and local, in your eardrums. And if you were not with us all night, bad job by you. We ranted about Jake Paul, who claims two NFL teams and coaches reached out to him. You can almost smell the bullcrap through the radio. LeBron James, the latest conspiracy theory. He's upset with Adam Silver, so he's slow playing his announcement on returning to the NBA. Although Andrea, our astrology insider, claims it's because of Mercury being in retrograde. Tyreek Hill, is he coming back to the NFL? Doesn't sound like it. And do you believe in the Red Sox? We talked about that this hour. All of that available on the podcast. Wherever you get your podcast, there's a best of version. Big news for Ryan and Shrewsbury. We are going big today. We are up to 2.4 seconds. 2.4 seconds. It's a big one, biggie size. So check out the Ben Maller Show podcast. Thank you, thank you, thank you! Thank you!
1: Please transmit immediately. 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
0: And our judges, we say hello to the ambassador of Bakersfield, the man, the myth, the legend, Rod from Bakersfield, who's got the good ribs. Hello, Rod.
4: Big Ben. It's been a long time, my friend, but I'm still listening.
0: All right, buddy. It's good to hear from you. You got to come down and see us sometime. Don't bring your crazy friends, but you know what I mean.
4: No, I won't, but we'll see you in August, brother. We're going to be there.
0: Oh, nice. All right. It'll be great to see you. Look at that. Put him on the big board in Vegas. In August, we have Alex in Lancaster, PA. Beautiful Lancaster, PA. What's going
5: Lancaster.
0: On, Alex? Oh, shut up.
6: You mean Lancaster, PA?
0: Oh, you. Oh, man. I'm excited.
6: I'm the snake from yesterday.
0: The snake has slithered back. How lucky are we? All right. Hold on, buddy. And we have Frank the Tank in Iowa. Hello, Frank. Welcome.
7: How's it going, Billy?
0: There he is right there, the great...
7: Yeah, I'll call you tomorrow night. I'm going to stay loyal to you. So.
0: All right, good luck on that. We have Mike the Leprechaun. Hello, Mike the Leprechaun. What's going on, Mikey?
8: Hello again. Lorena should go run with the Bulls in Pamplona, but that's okay.
0: That seems like a good idea. Hollering James called back. I don't know why. James?
9: Hey, it's my birthday. That's why I called back. Happy birthday, Doobie. Happy birthday, Doobie. Happy birthday, Doobie. Happy birthday, Doobie.
0: Okay. Nobody cares. Your birthday was the other day. Here we go. Story number one. Three stories. Figure out which of the three isn't true. Completely separating fiction from fact. Bruce Buffer has long been the voice of the UFC, but he has recently been expanding his resume, fresh off the heels of being the official announcer of the FIFA World Cup this year. Buffer announced that he will introduce the teams appearing at the upcoming Super Bowl 61 in L.A. Story number two, tickets for the FIFA World Cup final were very expensive no matter where you sat. And there was one group that splurged on $1 million VIP package last weekend. The package included access to 10 people to Sports Illustrated's pregame gala. I guess they're still in business. Headlined by 50 Cent, four premium match tickets, helicopter transfers from Manhattan to Jersey for the game, and also New York restaurant, highly sought after, New York restaurant, Four Charles Prime Rib. All right. And story number three, LeBron still hasn't decided where he's going to play next, but plenty of business trying to lure him. LeBron recently talking about how much he loves golf. Owners of multiple golf and sporting clubs in both Cleveland and Philadelphia have offered their services to the King free of charge if he were to choose the Cavs or the Sixers. All right, those are the stories. Which one isn't completely true? Rod the Ambassador, one, two, or three, Rod?
4: Let's shoot for number one, man.
0: Number one, the serpent in Pennsylvania. Alex, one, two, or three, Alex?
6: Number one.
0: Okay, thank you. Frank in Iowa, one, two, or three. Quickly, Frank.
6: Number two.
0: Number two, Frank the Tank says. Mike the Leprechaun, quickly, Mike.
8: Three.
0: All right. Hollering James.
9: Number three for me, Tammy.
0: No, you're wrong. It's number one. Rod got it right. Number one was the fake story, the Bruce Buffer one, not during the Super Bowl.
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0: A players guy and kind of a breath of fresh air for that conference here. As
1: I don't know that I'd compare the two based on what's most recently come out. Like, you know, a little glimpse into the Giants offseason so far. If you saw that video of John Harbaugh addressing the, you know, the team. But I would say this. John Summerall, with every step he's made in the coaching profession, has done everything right. He has been someone who stood up for trying to do what's right in an era where it's really easy to do the opposite. And I think even that comparison he just made to Lane Kiffin and where he was at with Tulane, some similarities. Now, granted, you know, they weren't able to win. They weren't able to move on to the next round. So we don't know what decision he would have made, where at least Lane was there for the initial game at Ole Miss. But it feels like between the two, who are both in a very similar situation, there is never a doubt over what John Summerall is going to do. And I'll go as far as saying this. Had Tulane won, he probably would have kept coaching, kept going on. And Florida would have had to take that as just the reality of their situation. If they really wanted him, they would have to wait. And it feels like it's a lesson in today's world where, like, no one wants to wait for anything anymore. I mean, I'm guilty of that too, as much as anyone. But it is interesting that when you listen to him talk, you hear him, the things he says, even talking about the SEC and the scheduling. You know, he's talking about the scheduling now and how he's like, I'm an SEC coach. I'm not going to complain about the schedule. He's like, it's a gift just to be here. And it's refreshing to hear, man. Like, not enough coaches take on that perspective of the position they're in and taking into everything that comes along with that. We're like, yeah, of course it's going to be a tough road when you're an SEC head coach, a Big Ten head coach. Like, you climbed the mountain to get to the top. Like, what do you think it was going to be like up there? It's hard to breathe sometimes. Like, that's part of the deal. So I love everything he says. I'm excited for Florida football because that is a sleeping giant, in my opinion. And if there's anyone who could turn it around in somewhat quick fashion, like, I really do think everything he's done so far, it seems like he could be that guy. He's a former linebacker of ours, so you should like that. But we'll see. I mean, obviously, they got to get to the games. Because I liked the Billy Napier hire, and that obviously became somewhat of a disaster.
2: You never know how these things are going to play out. And all you can do is handle it the way that you would handle it. You know, I don't, again, no two situations are identical. So whatever it is that Lane Kiffin was feeling pressure-wise, whatever the university, you know, of Ole Miss was saying to him and what his responsibilities and duties were opposed to or in comparison or in contrast to what LSU was telling him and offering him, I think Lane Kiffin is a player's coach, honestly. Like, from the things I've heard when I've met him, like, he's a different dude, but the cats like him. Like, players kind of, they fool with him a little bit. So I don't think it necessarily makes him like a disloyal, you know, whatever it is that may be derogatory towards Lane Kiffin. Lane Kiffin kind of maybe treats it a little bit more business-like in terms of how he approaches things, and it's probably his background. You know, his dad was in the pros for a long time. He was around the game and learned it from the pro level. Some people just believe in it's just business. And some people take more of the emotional side of it, the people side of it, and they make their decisions. And I don't know that one is better than the other. Some would say in business, the one who does business is the one who is better suited to win in business. While some will debate that the humanistic side of doing business and the relationship-driven side of doing business is the right way to go about doing it. I don't know. It probably falls in the middle somewhere, finding a balance for it. But what I will say is, did he say the right things out the gate? Yes. Does he show personality? Does he show a person that you want to see him have success. I mean, he had success at Tulane. So going to Florida from Tulane, it's in some ways, it's kind of like what we just got at Penn State. You know, you go from where you're at to Penn State, you know, and so you go from where did he come from? Why am I blanking
0: on
2: that?
0: Troy and then Tulane.
2: Okay, but where did Campbell come from? Iowa State. And so Iowa State's probably would be considered bigger than Tulane, I would assume. The point is that he is going into the bigs now from where he's came from, and it'll be interesting to see, can what he was able to do at Tulane translate to being at Florida, where you would say perceivably it's going to be a much tougher challenge being able to win where he's just gone to versus where he was at.
0: There's always a hypocrisy in college football to where one program will call out another program and they're probably guilty of it too. A coach will call out another coach and he's probably guilty of doing the same things or would do the same things.

0: we're friends. I wouldn't have done it that way, though. Just a matter of fact, straight to the point guy. And I think that that's sort of why, you know, it resonates a little bit. And, you know, yeah, hopefully it works out. It's worked out, you know, his previous two stops, obviously at a lower level, but, you know, now he finds himself in the SEC and, you know, he's trying to make a statement there. So it's
1: good. Do you guys think he's going to win?
2: I do. I do think they've got to figure out the quarterback spot. I mean, if you look at their history of success, it's directly tied to the quarterbacks. Like, you can go back to Steve Spurrier, Danny Werfel, Chris Leak, Tim Tebow. Like, when they've been able to win national championships, when they've been at their best, even Rex Grossman, they've had really high-level quarterback play.
1: Shane Matthews. And,
2: yeah.
1: Go ahead. Werfel and Matthews were my teammates in the league. So, anyway, I thought I'd just throw his name out there.
2: Oh, there you go.
1: Yeah, Shane's a good dude.
2: But you get my point. Like, it seems like that's been really the catalyst. As good as they've been in other places, I mean, there's been years where their defense actually has been pretty damn good. They just offensively haven't been able to put it together. So I would say that's the biggest thing that kind of stands out to me, that what's been lacking. And again, it's no disrespect to the players that have, you know, been there of late, but they haven't had that dude, that guy. And it makes a big difference. You could say that for a lot of teams, but I also think, you know, there's years when we looked at Alabama, and again, not taking any credit away from how their quarterbacks played, they weren't asked to do quite as much, and their defense was incredible. And they, you know, had Heisman Trophy running backs like Mark Ingram, like Derrick Henry, guys who could really carry the load, and the quarterback wasn't, you know, didn't have to do quite as much. So, you know, everyone's got a different formula for success. It seems like looking through history at Florida, there's starts with the quarterback. And so that's going to be the biggest thing that he's going to eventually have to figure out. But they've got, I mean, look, they've got resources. They've got a great campus. They've got a ton of talent in that pocket, which, you know, we say that nowadays. Does that matter as much?
1: No.
2: I mean, it feels
1: it does,
2: like nowadays.
1: It does matter, but.
2: Well, I guess the why I ask that is because I don't know, because money now is such a big piece of the equation of making that decision, that does staying close to home or representing the team you grew up around matter?
1: No.
2: Maybe it does for some, though.
1: Maybe it does for some, but I doubt it. Like I said, one of my cousins just committed to Nebraska because
2: I'm gonna pay him.
1: Yeah.
2: Yeah.
1: And he's a Penn Stater.
2: But I'd also say this. You have a son that's going to Penn State.
1: Correct. But money isn't a
2: thing. That probably played a little bit of a factor, though. The fact that you had gone there. But, like, you know what I'm saying? Like, everything, you know, matters until.
1: Legacy, I think that might be the only way that a team has an advantage outside of the money. Legacy. And that legacy has to matter to the family, because there's some dudes that'll tell you, like, I could care less if my kid goes to play at the school I played at. I want them to have the best opportunity they can have and do what they man, that's always been our motivation. So yeah, I'll say it can be different. Plus, he's not motivated by money. Like, he's motivated, he literally wants to be the best football player at his position, both academically and athletically, to have ever done it. Like, he's eyeing pause. He's not eyeing his dad. He's trying to be an academic All-American and an All-American. So I think people's motivations are much different. But money decentralized recruiting.
0: If I was 18, 19 years old, I'm going to whoever cuts me the biggest check. I'm not. I don't really care about the loyalty and whatnot, and I'll figure
2: your
0: out.
2: Loyalty is to money, then. That's basically what you're saying.
0: Yeah. At that age, of course. Like,
1: but
0: if
1: what else do you have to connect it to? You know what I mean? Like, did you grow up with a school? Did you grow up with a team that, like, mattered to you? Like, I grew up and Pitt mattered to me because they made Pitt football matter in Pittsburgh. And then I got a little bit older. I was like, wait, hold on. Like, they talk about West Virginia and they talk about Penn State too. Like, those are two teams that in the market are, they try to make them relevant to the local kids, you know, whether it be, and I never understood it growing up, but you think about it. They have those team camps. You're going up there. You're spending time with these coaches. These coaches are building relationships. So the coaches that are in high school, they feel a sense of belonging when

0: they get a certain experience at these camps with these coaching staffs, right? That's why having a long tenured coach, outside of having a brand as like maybe a blue blood school, having a coach that's there for a really long time, it matters because they've built relationships within the local communities with these coaches. And so they will build you to thinking like, my coach was big time Joe Paterno guy. And he didn't make any bones about it. Like, you want to go get an education. You want to have somebody who's going to hold you to a higher standard to be a man. Go here. He's like, but your second choice isn't bad either. I just don't know him very well. I wanted to go to Florida State. Bobby Bowden. I want to play for a historical legendary coach, but I also want to play for a historical legendary program. But sometimes that matters more.
1: But say West Virginia stepped in and offered you a big chunk of money. Significantly more.
0: There was a school that offered me a bag. And I could have played both. I could have played basketball and football. They said,
1: what are we talking
0: about?
1: You
0: can play and if you want to run track, you can run track too. You can come here and you can run this school, run this campus. Just come here.
1: Who?
0: It doesn't matter. Memphis.
1: Okay. All right.
0: But that doesn't really matter.
1: Who was the coach at that
0: time? I don't even know. Don't know who the AD was. Don't know anything.
1: Bank of America, that's who the coach was.
0: All I know is they were like, come to Memphis. We play some ball down here. We're trying to build this thing, and we can do some special things if we start getting guys like you to want to come here.
2: Oh, man.
0: Yeah, Memphis.
2: I know. I'm just looking through.
0: Looking through who would have been the coach.
2: I know.
0: In 97, I came out in 97. I don't even, and to be honest,
2: I know
0: with
2: the
0: you,
2: coach really, really, really well.
0: Okay. I don't know who it was that it offered it, but it was for basketball and for football. Whoever offered it, it was basketball and football. I didn't have person to person interactions. So, take my information as I got it from my coaches and stuff like that.
1: So your first year would have been 98.
0: 97 would have been my first year.
1: Okay. Yeah, they were awful at that time. They were.
0: I don't know. That's the school, though. That's the one that stood out. Miami was in there. They were in the mix, but they were in trouble. Like, they were going on, or they were still on probation. So I didn't really take the conversations very seriously when they were coming my way from Miami. Terrell Green, who's from Pittsburgh, I mean, I had a relationship with him in terms of, like, he was one of my, you know, like a mentor. But anyway, he was trying to get sway me, and he was a direct conversation in terms of what they could do if I went there. But there was a few of them that was out there, but money never was. In fact, Penn State would have been the last place you go to if that were the case, like, if I'm being honest.
1: He wasn't cutting checks?
0: No, man. And he wasn't, like, that wasn't, he didn't recruit those types of players. Like, you had to be a certain type of player, and he would pass up on you. Even if you were a tremendous talent, he would pass up on you if you didn't show the characteristic traits that he was looking for in a player, which was funny because ultimately he kind of ended up not liking me because I didn't handle things traditionally the way a Penn State football player. I was more like a Miami player. I was more like a down south player in the way I did things. I'm a be me. I'm a do me. And I'm going to say, if you ask me a question, I'm going to tell you my truth. And that was kind of what. So I don't even know how I ended up at Penn State. Other than I just really, really loved the school, and probably, I guess I say my high school coach. Coaches are important, man, and I think that brings it back to the original point is coaches are important, and the way you feel about a guy when he's talking to you, does he care, does he believe in you? Those things, to me, they still are important. I think that it's become more prevalent now to have a coach like how Summerall is versus maybe how it's more transactional with a Kiffin. You want to know that this coach cares about you, because if it's all about business, then that means that there's no personal tie or connection. If there's no personal tie and connection, then I don't know how it's going to go once I'm not being recruited. Once you get there and you're in it, it's business. So you make a mistake. How many mistakes do you get before he pulls you out? Do you get another opportunity, or has he recruited so well that the minute you lose your job, that person has your job and you're not getting it back? So there are a lot of different things that outside of just the obvious that these young men have to pay attention to when they're going to these schools. Trusting a coach's word is should be very, very high on the list. So being an honorable man, a person that exercises integrity, that should be an important aspect of what you're measuring and judging. And if you're a coach, what you're giving out.
1: And now the school's got to be patient with him, because if he goes in there and he struggles the first year, there's going to be a fan base that's going to be calling for his head.
2: It's right. Well, and they, yeah. Go ahead, they go have ahead. A ridiculous schedule to start his tenure, which, you know, it's going to be an uphill battle for him. But if they can just weather the storm for the next year or two and are competitive, they have to realize it's going to take time. And that's the problem with most fan bases, is no one wants to hear over your 4 years of college. Well, at least for the students, and the athletes apparently now get 5 years, but for your 4 years of college, you know, you want to have a winner. You want to have a national championship or a shot at going to the playoff and be able to partake in that. So no one wants to hear that, but that's the truth of where Florida's at, where they need to build it back up to.
1: Yeah. Well, good luck to him. It is two pros and a cup of Joe here on Fox Sports Radio. I mean, look, man, he's just like Napier was on the chopping block for seemingly forever. Like that story was going on for a while. There's a lot of people surprised he lasted as long as he did.
0: Blessings and curses to going to established blue blood schools, man.
2: Well, yeah, because they don't want to drop their standards. Yeah. And you shouldn't either, by the way. And everyone knows over 40, you know, your energy starts to change. Your recovery is just not quite there like it used to be.
0: Yeah.
2: Your testosterone drops
0: down.
2: I have the perfect solution
0: for you. Help us.
2: It's called M-Drive. Yeah. It's part of my daily routine. I take it every morning. It helps support all those things you start to lose when you turn 40. So if you're interested, if you want to know more, go to mdriveformen.com.
0: He does look good.
1: It is two pros and a cup of Joe here on Fox Sports Radio.
0: I use M-Drive because Brady uses M-Drive. Hello.
1: Just a hot dog. Yeah. Coming up on the show, we are going to have another edition of In Case You Missed It. We've also got to hand out an award on this show. We got Albert Breer stopping by. We've got the leftovers. It's all yours here on this 3-hour edition. Up next, though, somebody has apparently gotten the hint in the NFL. That'll be yours right here on Fox Sports Radio.
0: I mean, you were talking about hot dogs, Jonas. Well, listen, people also talk about giving 100%, if you know what I mean. Here's the thing. You need the right partner beside you to make that happen. And, well, that's why I like the Nissan Frontier. A lot of trucks these days, they're built to look tough, Lorena.
3: Tough.
0: Yeah, but the difference is being tough, right? 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
12: The great Mike Golic Sr. is with us. Were you all over the World Cup final?
13: Oh, yeah. I can't believe how much Spain dominated
12: Crazy.
13: That game.
12: Yes.
13: I mean, dominated that game. That was... I did not see that coming. I knew Spain was good. Obviously, you're waiting for Messi to do something.
12: Right.
13: But, I mean, that was just pure domination.
14: But this was like if the 86 Bears had their, you know, playoff run again, and right before the Super Bowl, nobody knew that they were going to dominate defensively because they were dominating the entire tournament. They gave up one goal. So,
13: right.
14: And, you know, if you'd watched Argentina, you know, they're kind of, you know, they weren't even leading any of the knockout games until after the 90th minute. So you knew they could struggle. And so to me, that was almost pretty predictable. But I don't think I've ever seen a one-sided soccer match turn out to just be a 1-0 result like that.
13: I agree. And obviously they had the discounted goal would have been 2-0. But you're right, especially in a World Cup final,
14: right,
13: to be that dominant. And, you know, obviously Argentina playing with 10 men doesn't help either. And they were just praying to get to penalty kicks.
12: Yes.
13: That was the only shot they had. But you're right, a game that dominated by one team and it just being 1-0, where one crazy kick or one incredible dribble down the field by Messi, and it could have been an even game going to penalty kicks.
14: Why is soccer so, I guess for lack of a better word, so testy? It's like after the match and you see...
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1: Oh boy.
15: Uh-oh.
11: Rich Davis. This is Covino and Rich.
1: If it wasn't the World Cup final, you would have said that was not
16: a fun
1: game.
16: But it was the World Cup final. That's the thing. It was. So to me, it was exciting.
1: Okay.
16: It went to overtime.
1: And at no point did you think Argentina had a shot, even though it was only 1-0.
16: No, well, I agree with you in that sense. But when you got Messi there, you never know what sort of magic they were going to turn over. Unfortunately, he didn't really get much opportunity. 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
22: 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The ratings just came in for last month. 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
25: It is the 23rd day of July 2026. Good morning, everybody. Wake up. Get ready for the Power Trip Morning Show. Welcome. My name is Chris Hockey, and here we go, ladies and gentlemen. Big Thursday. No Tommy today. Sorry about that, but we do have Ben and a cast of thousands. You know, lots to get to today on the show. So let's get her started with some good old comedy. Mitch Hedberg, comedy on a Thursday morning. Abigail Hockey's birthday and a great day ahead. Come on in. I am glad you are here.
26: My manager's cool. He gets concerned. He says, Mitch, don't use liquor as a crutch. I can't use liquor as a crutch because a crutch helps me walk. Liquor severely screws up the way I walk. It ain't like a crutch. It's like a step I didn't see. But alcoholism is a disease, but it's like the only disease that you can get yelled at for having. I want to be a race car passenger. Just a guy who bugs the driver. Say, man, can I turn on the radio? You should slow down. Well, we got to keep going in circles. Man, you really like tired.

0: It's Thursday, July 23rd of 2026. Yeah, no Tommy Olsen today, but John Creasel in his spot.
1: Well,
0: bonus Crease.
2: What's up?
1: You got to turn it up a notch, Crease.
2: Let's go.
1: You got to fill those shoes, baby.
0: It's hard to fill those shoes. Not bad. Not bad. I'm Corey. That's Chris. There's Paul, Max, Zach, and again, John Creasel.
1: John, will you call me an old son of a bitch, please?
2: You old son of a bitch.
1: There you Thank go. You. Yeah. How are you, man?
2: Excellent.
1: Good, good, good.
2: It always throws me off. So this is a Thursday. I've been in on Wednesdays. I always say it when I'm in on a non-Friday. I need to tell myself when I'm leaving here and I see people in the hallway to not say, have a great weekend. I want them to have a great weekend, sure. But I don't want to say that today because it throws everything off.
1: Yep.
0: Yeah, you could say that on a Monday, though, right? Have a great weekend. Yeah. Still a nice thing to say.
2: Maybe I should start doing that.
1: Yeah. Have a good flight. You too.
0: Yeah, the YouTube bit. Brian Regan bit. God, I love that bit.
2: Recently stopped doing that.
0: That's so good.
3: So good.
2: Although I did it to a TSA guy.
0: A cab driver. Yeah. You too.
1: But if you ever take a flight, next time you do. Brian Regan, man.
0: Yeah.
1: So good.
0: It's hard to be that clean and that funny, but Regan always does it.
1: Yep, he sure do.
0: Man. Have a great weekend. Yeah. But nobody's walking away from you going, God, that a-hole just said, have a great weekend.
1: Yeah,
0: it's Thursday. What a
1: problem?
0: Jerk.
2: They're probably like, whatever he's been through.
1: Yeah.
2: It's been a lot.
1: Right. Man, Vietnam was tough on me.
2: Yeah. The Ho Chi Minh Trail.
3: Yeah.
0: And I bet that guy had knee replacement.
3: Yeah. Brilliant.
1: I don't think I've seen you since Deadwood, have I?
2: No, and I walk in here and I have mail from Deadwood. I don't get mail at the station.
1: Yeah,
2: and
1: right.
2: Here is from my friends at West River Whiskey Company, which is a great spot.
1: Man, dude, we got to go out there, just you and me, get an apartment.
2: Deal.
1: And literally, like, just share it.
2: I get asked all the time what Chloe loves so much about Deadwood, and I can't even explain it because she just loves being there. She goes to 10 reenactments a day of, you know, the shootouts.
1: And,
2: it's awesome.
1: I've never known anyone who didn't at least think it was cool. Most people I know that when they finally go out there after being bugged by me for years are like, damn, you're right, man. This place is the best. It's like a small town with all these giant casinos and bars and fun and history. That's all it is. It's just everything.
2: And it just, the vibe is cool. It's fun. But yeah, she walks around at this age. She likes going into the shops. Oh. We have conversation. She asks about things. She tells me about the Wild West. So, because she's an expert, her and Wild Bill are friends. So it's like all these things. And we had family go out there with us this time, extended family, and they brought their kiddos. And they every day had activities around the Black Hills area. So their itinerary was packed. And Chloe, we did a chuck wagon dinner one night where we went by Mount Rushmore, rode a covered wagon to go and have steaks cooked. It was awesome. Very scenic. And she loved it. But the whole time she was like, I think we got to get back to Deadwood, though.
1: That's my girl. I'm telling you, man.
2: Just wants to get back to Deadwood. So
0: hang on, because I follow you on social media. Mm-hmm. It was just Chloe's birthday. It's Abby's birthday today.
1: Today, she's 24 years old.
0: That's insane.
1: My little girl.
2: Morning, Sludgy.
0: That's nuts, man.
3: Mm-hmm. Yeah.
0: Chloe just turned 7, and I saw on social media that you, she wanted to go to Texas Roadhouse.
2: Yes.
0: She did the whole, like, sit on the saddle thing. They all yell yeehaw the whole bit. But did you say in that post that was your first time there?
2: Yes.
0: So that was your first time experiencing the cinnamon butter rolls?
2: Yes.
1: Oh, my Lord.
0: Did that not change your life?
2: Diamond hard.
1: That's right.
2: It was.
1: That's the only reaction.
3: Yeah, is the only reaction.
0: That cinnamon butter bread is 1,000 out of 10, right?
2: Yes.
0: It's as good as it gets.
2: I feel like I can be impulsive, but I have very good self-control. If I say I'm going to stop, I'm going to stop. That was extremely difficult to stop at one because I wanted to eat the steak and the ribs and all of the things. My God. And I felt like a monster stopping Chloe at like 2 of them because it was her birthday.
0: No, Texas Roadhouse is the best.
2: And the whole experience was awesome. We had a group of 7, though. So even though we're on the wait list, we had a little bit of wait once we got there, but super fun. We will be back in the Chloe's school, or, you know, in the summer, it's her school, but it's like a daycare situation, but they do field trips.
1: Yeah.
2: Her school did a field trip to Texas Roadhouse, and that's what precipitated this.
4: A field trip to Texas Roadhouse?
1: Can I just ask you a question?
2: Yes.
1: Was it Mr. Lambert that took that?
3: I didn't know my dad was a teacher.
0: Jeez.
2: Yeah, and then they're like, you don't work here, sir. Why'd you bring all these kids?
0: So how many are we at now? Is there like four or five in the Twin Cities? It can't be many more than that.
2: We have Woodbury. I know that there's Coon Rapids. There's Coon Rapids, yeah. South Metro. There's one.
5: Shakopee. Right? Yeah. Apple Valley has one as well.
2: Okay,
0: so we're in that 4, 5, 6 range, right?
3: Yeah. It looks to be 4.
0: 4, okay.
2: Which is plenty. Don't do more. Plenty. Because this place was packed.
0: They're always packed.
2: But whoever the marketing folks there are genius. They brought a bunch of the kids from her daycare, kids care, whatever, before the restaurant opens for the day. They go through the kitchen. I think they help make some of the buns or see how it's done and learn about it. They get a T-shirt that's like Texas Roadhouse Kid. Oh. And that, when she got back from that field trip, I was like, how was your field trip to Texas Roadhouse? She was like, it was so cool. I want to go there on my actual birthday. Not for my party, right, but on my actual birthday. And we're like, let's do it. And she loved it.
3: Yeah. That's great.
2: Yeehaw.
1: That's it, man.
3: That's great.
1: Living the dream, brother.
2: Yeah.
0: Those things are always piping hot. The butter just melts. Oh, the second it's for so God's good. Sakes.
1: I'm almost there, and I mean it.
3: Wow.
0: I mean,
3: he's not kidding.
0: Oh, man, those are good.
1: We've talked about Deadwood and Texas Roadhouse.
3: Yeah.
1: If they put a Texas Roadhouse and Deadwood, it's over, Johnny.
2: The other thing, too, the slot machine situation. You know what Tim likes to do, slot machine, two sure. slot
1: he
2: machines?
1: Likes to hump them.
2: And my wife's cousin and his wife, great people. They're very... they love us and they accept us for who we are, but they don't behave the same, if you know
0: sure,
2: what I mean.
0: They're embarrassed to be around you.
2: And his wife, Sarah, just a saint. God bless her. And she has to put up with Jacob, too. So God bless her two times. She was playing a slot machine and Tim was on one side and I was on the other. And I was
0: just
2: like
0: an Eiffel Tower of a slot machine.
2: Yeah. And someone just took a video of it.
0: Yeah.
2: I said, I know this is awkward. Just don't make eye contact with us and keep pressing the button. And so she's hitting the button because we're telling her to power bomb it. Well, Tim's on one side. I was on the other. It was this.
1: It was a devil's triangle.
2: Although, sorry to hijack this first segment. A guy came out from I had said, Zach. And he said, I ordered a Jack and Diet. And he brings it out. And he was like, here you go. I knocked down all the foam. I'm sorry. And I was like, what? And I smelled it. It smelled like a beer. It was like a without ice. And it was some whiskey, maybe a splash of diet, but no ice. Half full glass. Weirdest thing ever. It kind of shut down our mojo for a minute.
0: Yeah.
2: I drank it, but...
0: I love some suspicious drink. You're like, this is wrong. I'm going to immediately consume it.
3: Yeah.
2: Tim was with. I was safe.
0: Yeah, for sure. You're not getting roofied.
2: He would have put me on his shoulder like the bald eagle sculpture I bought. Yeah,
0: of course.
1: Yeah, I saw that, by the way.
0: Saw that, too.
1: Where'd you put that?
2: Front porch.
1: Damn right you did.
3: Front porch, brilliant.
2: It's beautiful. And it sends a message, too. When people walk up to the front porch, you better not mess around. This eagle going to get you.
1: Did you get it right by Woo's there?
2: Yes.
1: Yeah, man, that place has got all kinds of stuff.
2: Oh, yeah.
1: That guy's an artist.
2: Oh,
1: some
2: for
1: bitch.
2: Sure. Yeah, my wife was like... we need one of these.
1: Yeah.
2: I was like, all right, this one would look really good. She's like, what about that one?
1: That's
2: and I was
1: one.
2: Like, oh, that's a bit more. We barely squeezed it into the rental vehicle.
1: You guys are my heroes.
2: Yeah, that was so funny.
1: You guys are VIPs, MVPs, and all the Ps. You have all the Ps.
0: So the Deadwood Drive is around 9 hours, according to Google. Does that sound about right?
1: Yeah, that's
0: nine.
1: Right. Ain't nothing you can do about it.
0: Damn.
2: We break it up, though. We stopped at Mitchell.
1: Ah, okay. Yeah.
2: And then we stayed at a hotel, Chloe Swims and whatever. There was that place, it's called Blarney's, where there's, on the way to the restroom, there's lockers. And there's a Ben Lieber locker, a Chad Greenway locker. I forget the kicker. It's a big-name kicker in the NFL.
3: Longwell?
1: No, he's from California, isn't he?
3: I thought he was from that
1: maybe
3: area.
1: Maybe right. I don't know.
2: I forget, but it was a big name kicker that...
0: Is it Vinatieri?
2: Could be Vinatieri.
3: I think he might be, yeah.
0: Kicker from South Dakota.
2: And then the ride from there...
0: Yeah, Vinatieri's from South Dakota.
2: Then I think you're at about 4.5 to get to Deadwood. So from there is not bad. It breaks it up.
0: He's from something called Yankton, South Dakota.
2: Oh, yeah.
0: Went to South Dakota State from 91 and 94.
2: I believe that used to be the capital before, when it was Dakota Territory and not the state.
1: I don't know what I'm thinking.
0: And he moved to Rapid City.
2: Yeah. I love Rapid City.
1: Rapid City's the jam.
3: You should move there.
0: So that's where he is.
1: I don't know why I'm not living there right now. I should live there right now. I should be there right now talking to you guys from there.
3: Yeah.
2: It's so pretty.
1: You know how much happier I'd be than you guys?
3: We would hear the slot machines in the background.
1: Yeah, right.
3: Is it a competition?
1: you think it ain't?
2: When I almost went upside Chloe's head because... When we left Mount Rushmore, she immediately was like, can I have the iPad? And we, even on these long drives, we'll do like 30 minutes iPad and then a long time of window time. Enjoy it. We can chat. You could do activities, color, read books, whatever, but we're not going to do nonstop electronics. And she goes, it's just nature here. And I go, what? And I look, you look out the window and it is freaking gorgeous.
0: Of course. Yeah.
2: Like this is Cottage Grove or Woodbury, man.
0: Yep.
2: And then she was fine.
0: It's just nature.
3: Yeah.
0: Yeah. It's the iPad kid generation, man. Toy Story 5. Mm-hmm. Those lily pads.
1: Yeah.
0: Damn lily pads.
2: That changed her, I think. She seems now to not.
0: To realize that it's the enemy.
2: It is the enemy. Yep.
0: It's just nature. Yeah. Look at it.
3: That's a great
2: movie. Chris, you need to get on that list next year. You need to be on stage. The Toby Keith, we were so excited for the Toby Keith cover band guy.
1: Yeah, right? Not good.
2: Tim caused a bit of a ruckus, not even intentionally. There was just a guy in front of us that was a weirdo. the guy would tell like 10 minutes of stories between songs, and it was ridiculous stuff. Like, what he had for breakfast, and then that somehow relates to this Toby Keith song or whatever. My father-in-law is just like, is this guy ever going to stop talking? But he said it quiet, where Tim said it a little louder, and then the guy ahead of him must have been related to the guy and was all fired up.
0: Nobody wants Toby Keith to talk for 10 minutes. No one wants a Toby Keith cover band.
1: It'd be pretty amazing if he did now.
3: His family might.
0: Weekend at Bernie's.
1: Yeah.
2: Yeah, so when we did karaoke that night, which we're not karaoke people, but we still did.
1: I know which bar you're talking about, too. I know where the Grove
2: is. The Nugget, right by there, yeah. And my wife named her group, the girls, Sluts for America. And so anytime they're like, all right, Sluts for America are up now, we're in there. And we told my father-in-law about it the next day, and he's like, did you guys tell 10 minutes of stories before each song?
3: Brilliant. Yeah.
1: The best.
0: So how many casinos are in Deadwood? If you had to guess.
1: Probably downtown, probably 9, 10. Maybe
2: 9
1: more
2: to 10. Because a few of them are the Gold Dust family, and they're across the street, connected, next to each other. Yeah.
1: Yeah, and you got the one in the Hilton there. You got all of them.
0: So they're all
1: right there.
0: Compared to the gaming floor at like Treasure Island, what's the biggest casino in Deadwood, in terms
1: Grand.
0: Of size,
2: we're probably the Deadwood Grand or the Silverado across from the Franklin, and those aren't very big. The one in we stay at the Holiday Inn Goldust. My basement, where you played poker many times, is bigger than that. It's about the size of that.
0: No kidding.
1: Yeah,
2: but it's
0: a couple of them are really like boutique, little small casinos.
2: Yes.
0: But there's at least one or two that are semi-sizable.
2: Yeah, but semi-sizable, we're not talking large at all.
0: Right.
2: Yeah.
0: So like, but half the size of TI or not even that?
2: No, we're talking probably
0: 10%. Okay, 10%.
3: Wow.
2: But it's not a good vibe, and they're happy you're there.
0: Right.
1: Yeah, and it's not a throwaway. The one up on the one around the corner as you're heading towards Lead, that one up there on the left, what's that one called?
2: I forget, is it the mountain, it's...
1: Something,
2: It looks like a big, like, tin shed.
1: That feels like more like
0: Tin Lizzy?
1: No, that's...
2: Tin Lizzy is a very nice one. That's a good size one. That's at the very end of Main Street.
1: Yeah, that's the one Sam's buddy runs now.
2: Oh!
1: Yeah.
2: Great sports book.
0: Cadillac Jacks, Gold Dust.
1: No, not Cadillac Jacks.
2: Cadillac Jacks is up
0: Midnight
2: a little
0: Star,
2: more.
0: Mr. Woo's, Mineral Palace, Silverado.
2: Never Lose That Woo's.
3: Roxino by Hard Rock?
2: Yep, that's a very small one, but very nice. That's where Tim and Cara and the others stayed.
1: Yeah.
0: Landmark, Deadwood Mountain.
2: And the slots have better paybacks by percentage than Vegas, too. They're a... Penny slots are 95-ish.
1: Yeah, and even if you lose, you're still in Deadwood.
2: Correct.
1: Yeah. That's what I'm saying.
0: Right.
1: I got to buy a place out there.
2: Yeah. Agree.
1: Yeah.
2: But then you couldn't stay in the hotels with the casino.
0: Oh, yes, he could.
1: I might have to.
3: He'll live there.
0: It's America.
2: Airbnb, the place you own.
1: Yeah.
0: And you know what? If you lived in a casino, Chris, you know what you would never have to worry about?
1: My gutters.
3: Yeah, leaves in your gutters at gutterhelmetmn.com.
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2: A lot of stuff.
3: Yeah. He'd love that, though.
1: And plus, I could live up on Lead or in Hill City.
2: Mm-hmm.
1: You know, it's less expensive.
2: Could take the 1888 train.
1: You damn right I could.
2: Although that derailed not that long ago.
1: That's cool. That's a chance I'm willing to take, baby.
3: You'd be living at a casino.
1: How dare you? Don't talk to me like that.
2: And then go to West River Whiskey. They're awesome.
1: And then get on
2: Joel is a listener.
1: Head on down to Sturgis whenever I want.
2: Yes. Right. Is that going on right now?
1: I know. It's about a week.
2: Okay.
1: Yeah, it starts in about a little over a week. Not playing there again this year because I'm stupid.
3: No.
2: Next year, the week of the 4th, you get on the list for Red, White, and Woos.
1: Oh, man.
2: Get on there. You be on stage.
3: He'd never come back.
1: Do you remember when Tony Stimper tried to make us laugh and he almost died choking on a hot dog?
2: He tried a Joey Chestnut.
1: He did. And then he about died and we couldn't stop laughing. We didn't realize he was literally choking to death right in front of us.
2: Because he didn't, well, and we know why he couldn't say anything.
1: He couldn't breathe. He about died. He doesn't like that memory.
2: He would have been the one person that did lose at Woos.
1: He did lose at Woos.
22: Well, you know, you have to make the international sign for choking. You can't try to talk and say, I'm choking. Well, you have to put your hands to your neck and let everybody know.
1: And if I remember, I was so drunk, I had to go to my van and go to sleep.
2: You did. Your van was parked at right by Woos
1: right
2: there.
1: Right by Woos, and I had to go to sleep. That's how drunk I was.
22: Is Mr. Wu a fictional character, or is this person still around?
2: It's a fictional character from the show and movie Deadwood, but it's based on the Chinese population that lived there and did laundry.
22: Yeah. Got it.
1: Mm-hmm. Yeah.
22: So, because that would be sweet if you could actually meet him and know him and befriend him.
3: Man, this place
2: would be
3: sweet.
2: Great friends.
1: It's tiny, and they make their own varieties of stuff. Like if you want Fireball, they've got a Fireball.
2: Yep, they make their own. There's free hot dogs.
1: Free hot dogs. They kill you if you're not careful.
2: They are not like the slender. These are Lexington Steel.
1: That's what I'm saying. He thought he could take it, but Tony couldn't take it.
2: They're free.
1: They're free. What? Well, they want you to eat a free hot dog and drink some woo.
3: Mm-hmm. Yeah.
22: Man.
2: We crushed the Little Shop of Horrors machine there.
3: That machine
1: was. Yes. That thing's fun.
3: I love that machine.
1: It's fun. It's, and they usually, it's only a $3 max bet, but it's fun.
2: Mm-hmm.
3: Yeah.
1: How do I know that?
2: Why would you know that?
1: Yeah. I don't know. I don't know what's going on with me. Deadwood, South Dakota.
22: Yeah, we just did like 30 minutes of free advertising for the Tourism Department of South Dakota.
3: That sounds sweet, though.
1: Do you guys want some leftovers from yesterday?
22: Sure.
1: Because I got some good stuff.
2: Yes.
3: Do you have an open?
1: I do, but I don't know what I do with it.
22: Just make a breaking glass sound.
2: It's at Mr. Woo's.
1: Oh, yeah, that's why I deleted it, because it was real loud, and I remembered if I didn't delete it, I would just keep hitting it. I'd make a new one, but I've decided not to make a new one. Okay, here we go. Two men are under arrest following an undercover investigation into Tarzan Exotics.
22: What?
3: Rosie.
1: Mark.
2: Go on.
1: A business that allegedly offered exotic animal photo shoots in Baltimore County, which is Maryland.
2: Mm.
1: Detectives say a lemur and an infant spider monkey were recovered from an apartment. I'm hoping the monkey wasn't inside the lemur. Do the lemurs eat monkeys? What's a lemur?
2: I think they look like a little monkey. I think they have a long tail.
3: Yeah, they do. Yeah,
22: exactly.
1: Yeah, it's like I was getting off on an exit and I knew it was the wrong one, but I just kept going.
22: Sure.
2: Yeah, too late now.
1: Yeah, it's too late now. Yeah, not like the guys who swerve from the fast lane into the exit. Don't you want to kill those people?
2: I hate those son of a beast.
1: You want them dead, don't you?
2: Yep.
3: Yeah.
1: You do.
22: Yep. All right, so far though, not super nefarious, right? Like you got
3: a couple. Just have a bad day.
22: You got a couple of monkeys so far, and you're taking pictures. Does this get even worse?
1: Investigators allege the suspects arranged photo sessions featuring exotic animals and agreed to meet with an undercover officer posing as a customer. The Baltimore Sun reports one suspect also faces animal cruelty charges.
22: Okay, well, yeah.
1: while both men are charged in connection with a photo shoot that allegedly involved animals and a ring of fire.
22: Oh, oh, there it is. Wow. Now it's getting dicey.
3: Yeah, it's getting weird. Yeah. Now Joe Exotic's involved.
22: Yeah, let's not burn the monkeys. Let's just take a few pictures. Put a little cowboy hat on them and take a picture and get out of there. Let's need more details. Glamour shots.
1: I want to see a monkey on a boat.
2: Yeah.
1: Wasn't that a thing?
2: Or just wearing a little hat.
3: Yeah, or like the, or, you know, doing human stuff like the pictures on your walls.
1: Man, I got a guy on, you might have seen it on X, said he was somebody like skipped town on him and he was cleaning out their apartment and he found a picture of a bull sitting on the toilet reading a newspaper and asked me if I wanted it. I'm like, name your price, bitch. I want it. I can't go to my own bathroom until I have it.
3: Now. Yeah.
1: Gotta
22: have. But think about what you just said. Things. Think about what you just said. Instead of just throwing it away, he sees a picture of a cow reading a newspaper on a toilet and he thinks, I bet Chris Hockey would want this. I'm going to reach out to him and see if he'll make me an offer. And you thought about it.
1: Oh, I sent him a blank check.
3: It's on its way here.
5: Guaranteed offer.
3: Yeah. That's a cashier's check, brother.
22: And everybody on this show and on the station has like one weird thing that the entire Upper Midwest knows about. Like the Tommy Olsen Eats hotel floor food.
1: Oh, I get those all the time. Man. Pictures all the time.
22: Well, even how about Tommy even this week, wherever he was. He took a picture and posted it on social media of just like this buffet that was on the floor. And that was his exact caption was simply jackpot.
3: It
22: looked like there was a ton of food left and it was on the floor. He probably ate half of that.
2: Mm-hmm. Monster.
1: And now he has to, because if you're behind him and he doesn't bend down and pick up a fry, he's a fraud.
22: Yeah. Jackpot. Gross. God, it's gross.
1: Can you imagine? Yeah.
3: So gross.
1: We go to Vegas. I'm going to do weird things to food and just leave it outside my room.
22: In fact, we should actually do that. Like we should have like a Tommy trap. We should order room service, put a bunch of food right outside of his room and see if we can get the people at Circa to have give us access to the cameras and just film him eating food that we leave in the hall.
3: Here's a Tommy trap.
2: A full uneaten hot dog, but it smells like ass.
1: He'd be like,
22: never stopped
1: him.
2: Why is there corn on it?
3: He left the bun.
1: I finally had it made my way. The Wilt Chamberlain Lakers jacket, a teenager found at a Portland, Oregon Goodwill store earlier this year, has netted its owner much more than $3 he paid for it.
22: Yeah, $3.07. Yeah. And he turned it into $89,000.
1: Wow. Brown saw the jacket in a bin of clothes and thought it might be worth something. A little research convinced Brown it was a warm-up jacket worn by the Wilt Chamberlain in the 1972-73 season. So the famous auction house, Sotheby's, agreed and put it up for auction this week. The jacket sold for more than $89,000.
22: Yep, kid's 19 years old.
1: Good for him.
3: Good for him.
1: So how in the sweet hell did that get there?
22: But this is essentially Marnie Gellner's son, right? Because remember, you know, he flips vintage clothing, right?
1: Yeah.
22: So here's a 19-year-old finds a warm-up jacket that says Chamberlain across the back, and it's a Lakers-colored thing. And he's like, is this real?
3: Yeah.
22: What is this? So he spends $3, gets it verified, and they say, he wore this, and he likely wore it during the finals, specifically $89,000. I wonder how much of the $89,000 he gets, because Sotheby's gets some of it, correct?
2: Yeah, they
3: got it
1: there, 10% or something.
22: Yes, like Zach, can you look that up? What the average amount that Sotheby's gets when they put it up for auction?
1: I wonder.
22: What if it is 5 or 10?
1: I mean, I could write a story about how that thing got there, but don't you think it was like some grandma or grandpa got it, and it was a prized possession, but
22: they died.
1: Died and it was in their closet.
3: And maybe didn't tell anyone.
1: And you don't know that it's the real thing.
2: Yeah.
1: And it ends up in a damn Goodwill bin.
22: Yeah, because otherwise, did Chamberlain give it to somebody 60 years ago, 50 years ago, whatever it is? Did the team just throw it out? Like, how does it get thrown out?
1: Yeah.
2: That stuff should be labeled. And this just reminded me, because like if I died right now, passed away on camera, then my wife, my daughter, they'd go through my things. And they would see I have a Mark Madsen from the Vikings back in the day gave me Brad Madsen.
1: Brad Madsen.
2: He gave me a practice worn Randy Moss worn practice jersey.
1: Wow.
2: And it looks like, because it's just printed, it's not the stitched, but on the inside it's got, you know, the year on the inside of those jerseys always has some.
3: Yeah.
2: But they wouldn't know that. That would end up getting donated to DAV. It would end up at Savers.
5: And then Dov.
1: Dov and Gettle? You got to have some clothes, man.
2: Dov should be out by the curb with the giveaways. But that has to be how it happened.
1: Yeah,
2: where it just was there. They didn't tell anybody what it was. Yeah. And then
3: 100%.
2: But good on that kid. I always wonder that. There's got to be people that go through Goodwill and they're specifically looking for stuff like that.
1: I have an app on my phone that you can scan things and it'll tell you what it's worth.
2: Really?
1: I do it at antique stores all the time. Yeah, it's pretty cool. I'll show it to you. It's pretty neat, man.
2: Yes.
1: Because
22: how the hell does it know that fast?
1: It's AI.
22: Damn.
1: And maybe it's telling me not truth, but.
3: Yeah, it just wants him to spend money at an antique store.
1: And it works, baby.
3: Yeah.
1: It's called Antique Snap is what it's called.
3: Ooh.
1: You just pointed it at the
3: You've Googled that.
1: I said, snap. By the way, I don't mind the other either.
5: Yeah. You have that app too. It scans as well.
3: Yeah.
1: Like
3: sometimes
1: I
3: you get him confused.
1: I have an adjustable antique piano stool.
3: Oh.
1: And I thought, man, this thing's worth millions, but it's worth $50 to $150. But it's still pretty cool, you know?
2: Hmm. Well, and maybe they're only charging $25 for it.
1: That's so, true. I mean, yeah, right. Yeah.
2: Sweet.
1: Yeah, man.
2: Interesting.
22: All right. Front page sports in a second. John Kreisel is here. Lieber will be here at 7 o'clock. 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
20: Daytime highs approaching 77 today. Under mainly sunny skies, southwesterly winds around 5 miles per hour. Lows dip down to about 59 tonight. Mainly cloudy skies expected. Daytime highs approaching 79 tomorrow. Mainly clear skies. Sunshine mixed with clouds at times and dry Saturday and Sunday with highs in the upper 80s. From the Weatherology Weather Center, I'm meteorologist Paul Trombley. 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
22: Golfer in the world, Scotty Scheffler, golfed with Kevin O'Connell, KOC of the Minnesota Vikings. And, you know, Scheffler's doing all these press conferences, and he's doing the whole, like, wow, everybody's really nice in Minnesota, and this seems very family-friendly. And I'm going, I wonder if he hates it here. Like, yeah, I'm sure he loves Minnesota, but I'm like, is he really mad that he's playing the 3M Open a week after the British Open? I wonder if he is.
2: Well, his reasoning during the interviews, he said that he didn't want to have 3 weeks off before the FedEx Cup playoffs, which makes sense. Obviously, he's compensated to be here.
3: Well, yeah, Huntington Bank is one of his big sponsors. Okay. They're, I would guess, are paying him a good amount of. He has an appearance fee, yes.
2: And it's good for the tournament. It's a great course. It's any way to get visibility here. Lame as hell that Spieth dropped out. Acting like he's a good player now.
3: He's falling apart.
2: Well, it's for sure. Yeah, he was a big name, and then he just does this. I mean, this would have been good for him as well. But it is funny how Minnesotans, more than any place I've ever been, we need to hear people like it here and say we're nice.
22: Right.
2: It's so ridiculous. The Barrero says, they like us. They like us.
22: Right. It's flyover country. It would be awesome if this tournament was a huge deal at some point. Yeah. It's just hard that'd to have be it be a huge right deal.
2: Right.
22: It's 1 week after the British. It's like everybody's realizing, well, the four majors are done. Does golf even really matter? Nobody really cares about the FedEx Cup except for the golfers, right? I mean, the rest of us doesn't. Gorg does. Gorg and the golfers.
3: Yeah.
22: They care.
2: It's a great golf market, though. At some point, if there's an opening besides the spot it's in right now, it would be great. But what I've always said is that the PGA Tour should have, you know, they have their big signature events. They should have a couple spots where the signature events travel. They rotate. Whereas, like, maybe every 5 years, the 3M Open is one of the signature events. I think that would be a great way to grow the game and bring it to other places that really don't. They're not big draws now. And I think that course deserves it. So,
3: did you say what Scotty Scheffler's odds are?
22: Well, we went through the golfers yesterday, and there was only like 10 notable names. The rest of them are a bunch of people you've never heard of.
2: Mm-hmm.
22: In a normal tournament, right, like a major, Scotty's normally like 5-1 or 6-1. So my guess is for something like this, he's something like 3-1?
3: Plus 240,
22: even under 3-1. Yeah. Jeez. Yeah.
2: He's going to get the course record.
3: Yeah, he might. Yeah.
22: Wouldn't you take, if it's Scotty or the field, don't you take the field, though, still?

0: weeks ago at the, whatever that is, the Irish Open or whatever they play, the Scottish Open. So who knows? He, but plus 240 is a great number.
1: He's not wired like Dustin Johnson. Well, no, so, I mean, he has the pride. And the course, especially the last couple holes there, they can eat you alive.
0: Yeah.
1: But, I mean, people score there. I think the course record is like, or for the tournament, what the winner usually is like minus 20, minus 22, something like that. So, yeah, people are tossing around minus 30 for Scotty. We'll see, but it's cool to see him here.
2: Let me check the old, hang on, let me check the, yeah, see, this is exactly what I was curious about. So I just mentioned, you know, like normally it's Scotty's like 5-1, 6-1, 7-1, somewhere, depending on which tournament it is, right? The big ones. And then you'll have like the McIlroys and whoever right behind him at like 10-1, 11-1, right? Somewhere like this is Scheffler is on DraftKings plus 270. The next golfer is Maverick McNealy at plus 2,400.
0: Jesus.
2: So the closest is 24-1. What a gap between one and two.
1: Yeah.
2: Then it's like Kitayama. Didn't he win it last year?
1: Yes.
0: I think you're correct, yeah.
2: Tom Kim, Max Homa, right? Corey Connors, Sung J.M., whatever, Dustin Jackson Hunt. Suber. But the gap is significant.
1: Mm-hmm. Mind the gap.
2: Yeah, mind the gap. The Minnesota Twins finally won a baseball game. They won 10-6 over Cleveland. Home runs by Larnick and Lee. One final game in Cleveland today at noon at 12:10. Taj Bradley for the Twins. Gavin Williams, whoever the hell that is, for Cleveland. The Twins host the eventual Vegas A's tomorrow at 7:10.
1: Sweet.
2: That stadium's coming along. Still got a couple years to go, but it's getting there.
1: It's going
2: to
1: be sick.
2: The bones are there. The skeleton of the stadium is Johnny in place. Bones? You can see it. It's there. Yeah. So the Twins,
0: Johnny Bones will go there
2: now 50
0: sure.
2: and 53, Cleveland 54 and 49.
3: Hell.
2: Chipping away the Minnesota Twins.
0: Yeah, man.
2: And I think this is the third straight day I've said this. There's nothing that shuts the show down faster than doing a Twins update.
1: Yeah.
2: Like nobody has anything to say. No response. I'm not even ripping you guys because I have nothing to say either, but it's like, yep, that happened. And
0: yeah.
2: Now it's over.
0: Yeah.
2: I mean,
0: they're not a serious baseball team.
1: No.
2: Where are we going with this? What is there to discuss? Probably, it sucks.
0: Yeah.
1: Right? It starts at the top.
2: Even a worthless NFL game, a worthless Vikings game in week like 15 or 16, like we had last year, those five games at the end. We found something to talk about, right? Because there's something.
0: Yeah, it's football. Football wins.
2: You win a game like this, you're 103 games into the season, 50 and 53, you're hovering around 500, and you're like, well, that was a thing.
1: And nobody cares. There's nobody saying, you guys need to talk about the Twins. You need to.
4: Yeah. No. They're just so streaky, too, that even when they do rattle off several wins or several series wins, we just know that eventually the ride is going to be over.
1: Well, yeah.
0: No.
2: No.
3: What a ride. Somebody says?
0: No, what a
2: what
0: rush.
2: A rush.
3: Whatever.
1: Yep, the win streak was the. Like the Instagram filter where you look and you're like, that isn't their face. No. You know that.
3: Yeah, you know, I can pretend.
0: Yeah, Hog doesn't care.
2: Yeah, just squint a little bit, right? Just close your eyes just a little bit and it looks a little bit better.
1: Anyway, you know? Yeah. Well, you know that filter is holding on for dear life.
2: The what is?
1: The filter, the Instagram filter where you see and you're like, just put your real face on there. Mm. Come on.
3: Cool, man.
1: You're not fooling anybody.
4: Sometimes you know deep down.
0: Oh, yeah. Yeah.
4: She's fooling me, but I'm willing to be
1: you
4: fooled.
1: Want, no,
0: Tommy
1: said
0: the same thing.
1: Yeah. Max.
0: Tommy doesn't care.
1: Wanting to be fooled is different than getting fooled. Yeah. Hey, fool me all you want at Barclays.
4: Exactly.
2: When was the last time any of us, and I'm being serious, when was the last time any of us were at an actual Barclays where they shut it down because it was like 2 a.m.?
4: This summer.
2: This summer?
4: Zorba's with Tommy.
0: Yeah.
2: Shocking.
1: This year, and I am not 2016 John Kreisel anymore. I probably 4 or 5 times this year, probably.
2: No kidding. Good for you, man. Yeah. Two in the morning is just not a thing that I even know exists unless I'm in Las Vegas, right?
0: Yeah,
2: 2 a.m. is not happening.
0: You must be lonely.
4: Earlier this year, there was a time I was at Barclays. I was torn up. my friends had to tell me, brother, it's time to leave. I was doing the Shaggy on the dance
0: floor. Mr. Bromowski?
4: Oh, yeah.
1: Did you wave him off, though? You said, no, I'm yeah, going, man,
4: I called,
1: I'm
4: here. I called ISO. I was like, ISO. I got this, y'all.
3: Smooth.
4: Like, sir, the establishment is

0: closing.
1: I still can't believe Shaggy did a duet with Sting.
2: Oh, they toured for years.
1: Yeah, that's what I'm saying. Just the strangest combo ever. Not just in terms of personality, but like their music is not an overlap at all.
3: Well, and then like, do you remember, was it Marty that interviewed Sting at a Wolves game? And he said, you can only interview me if you also talk to Shaggy. I think that's how that went. They're everywhere together still.
1: It's really strange.
3: Yeah, it's very strange.
2: I like it.
3: Yeah,
1: I think Mr. they've been Bombastic on Stern together.
3: Well, yeah. Oh,
2: Mr. Lova Lova.
4: That's so many years. It wasn't me.
3: Overboard.
2: Gee whiz.
1: When was that?
3: That's Waddle again. Yeah,
1: the dominant Waddle. Shaggy window, was that like 2004?
4: Well, it wasn't was he on me. The top was of the like world? 2001.
1: Right.
4: But then
5: that was like early 2000s.
4: And then he was featured in stuff into the mid 2000s, right. I think. I don't think he had another, because then it went to Sean Paul, somebody give it to, somebody give it to.
3: Sean Paul Wales.
1: The year and a half of Sean Paul dominance was something to behold, because he was everywhere. But honestly, how long did that last? 2 years, maybe tops, right? Sean Paul's window was so small, but he was everywhere.
5: Just give me the light.
3: So good.
1: He dominated.
4: He switched to being featured.
3: No, that's not even close, Hawk.
6: Not even in the ballpark.
3: That's the band Magic.
4: He was huge when I was in Iraq. And that was 06.
3: Brilliant. Huh?
4: It was all Sean Paul.
6: Oh, yeah.
1: Sean Paul, how do you, I just looked it up.
3: Ball.
1: How old do you think Sean Paul is today?
2: 7.
3: No, is, that's,
4: I would say 48.
3: Shaggy.
4: He's got to be older than me.
6: I'm going to say 41.
3: I'm going to say 60.
4: 9.
5: I'm going to say he's younger than we think, like 37.
2: I'm going to say he's a 211.
3: What?
1: Well, I mean, do the math, right? That was almost 25 years ago. So he is now 53 years old.
6: No way.
1: Sean Paul's 53.
4: What was his first hit? Because I know his whole, that album we listened to in Iraq.
6: Temperature's got
4: to
6: be, right?
4: The Temperature was 06, I think.
2: All right.
4: That's a banger, too, Chris.
6: That is Bon Paul.
3: Right. He signed
4: because it went
3: stuff.
4: From Sean Paul to then, was it Sean Kingston?
6: Sean Kingston.
2: Oh, yeah. To be so rude.
4: There could only be one
6: closer.
4: One of that type of that genre at one
5: Sean
4: time.
5: Sean Kingston was just straight like R&B.
1: Sean Paul went with, it was Gimme the Light was his first big hit, then Get Busy.
4: Oh
3: great song.
1: Something called Light Glue, I'm Still in Love with You, We Be Burning, Temperature.
4: I'm Still in Love with You, so that can be a little sexual.
1: But those first couple, Give Me the Light, Get Busy.
4: That's on the Smash playlist.
3: Slammers.
5: All-timers.
4: Temperature, though, just really can't
6: be his best work.
2: Kellyanne Conway, great stuff.
1: What happened to her?
6: Happy birthday.
1: Remember her? We'll do what really matters after this. 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
26: What a perfect day we got ahead of us. Coming out tonight to St. Mike if we ain't busy. Big night. Doors open at 5:30. Giving away tickets to C38 special. Big CHB show. Going to celebrate Abby's birthday. It's going to be fun. Come on out.
3: What time will that be?
26: We go on at 7:30. The doors open at 5:30. We got a great opener. All kinds of good stuff happening. And we're raising money to help veterans who are struggling to find money for food. So we're raising money for that tonight, too.
1: Well, John's against that.
26: Yeah.
2: Yes.
4: Sean.
2: Very much.
1: Yeah, he's anti-veteran. Yeah.
2: Anti-veteran.
1: Ever since Vietnam, you yeah, hated veterans. You know, Abby only has 1 year left, guys.
26: Well, that's terrible.
3: Well, that's... Oh. Yeah.
1: She's getting old. Yeah. She's 24.
3: Yep.
1: 1 year left.
3: Yep.
26: Yeah.
1: 1 year to go.
26: Well, good luck,
1: Happy
26: Rosie.
1: Birthday, Abs.
3: Good luck, Rosie.
1: All right, let's do What Really Matters, scores and stats around the world of sports, and in between, Chris will change your life with something else, and it's brought to you by OVO LASIK and Lens, Dr. Mark Lobanoff and Dr. David White, and go get LASIK from OVO LASIK and Lens.
3: Hell yeah, man, do that.
1: Have you guys seen the Chiefs stadium plans that they unveiled yesterday? My God. Yeah.
3: It's sweet.
1: It looks sweet. The Chiefs unveiled renderings of a $3 billion stadium scheduled to be opened in 2031. Domed, by the way. Think about that, right? Kansas City domed stadium.
2: Everyone needs to do that because if you want Final Four, if you want college football,
1: that's exactly
2: playoffs.
1: Where I'm going with this. So 70,000 seats. Site's still not completely decided. I'm sure Power Trip Bets knows some of the options, but the Chiefs immediately intend to start bidding on major events in 2032, including the Super Bowl. And they already said Clark Hunt, you have to pause. Clark Hunt of the Kansas City Chiefs is already saying when the World Cup is back in, quote, 25 or 30 years, we will easily be able to do to handle it now. Because I think this time they had to make some adjustments and kind of retrofit Arrowhead or whatever they were doing, because there were, what, a handful of games in Kansas City, were there not?
3: Yeah.
1: So he's already saying, hey, when the World Cup's back here, this new stadium will be ready. We'll be like World Cup ready. That's forward thinking.
2: That is.
3: This is sweet.
1: It looks amazing.
3: Yeah, it looks great.
2: Well, yeah, I mean, when they design these, you need to have it as customizable as possible. And how about the Vikings being on the cutting edge of the ETFE roof?
3: Yeah, well said.
2: Where we couldn't have anything like what they're having because the snow we get and the cold and all that. But when you watch Vikings games at US Bank Stadium from home, it looks like it's an outdoor stadium.
3: It's
2: on the field. It's so awesome. And now the rest of the league's getting on board and can avoid having some of those crazy playoff games where the elements are affecting it too much.
1: I hate it.
5: And by the way, happy birthday to US Bank Stadium. Yesterday, it was 10 years now.
26: 10 years.
3: Man. How about that?
1: Damn, that goes fast.
2: Yeah.
1: What really matters, though, is this.
26: Okay. Listen to this, guys. No, we always talk about, like, back in the day, you could, as long as you weren't caught with the knife or the gun, you got away with murder.
1: Yeah. Jeez.
26: On this date, in 1918, Nebraska serial killer Della Sorensen killed her first of seven victims in rural Nebraska. Again, 1918. By poisoning her sister-in-law's infant daughter.
1: Ugh.
2: What?
26: Over the next 7 years, friends, relatives, and acquaintances of Sorensen died under mysterious circumstances before anybody finally realized, something's up.
1: Common denominator?
26: 2 years after little Viola met her demise, Wilhelmina Weldum, Sorensen's mother-in-law, was poisoned. She died. Sorensen then went after her own family. She killed her daughter, Minnie, then her husband, Joe, over a two-week period in September. Again, nobody's suspicious yet.
2: Once the in-law passes away, that's where the flags should be raised.
26: Waiting only 4 months before marrying again, Sorensen then settled in Dannenberg, Nebraska. In August of 1922, her former sister-in-law came to visit and brought her infant, four-month-old Clifford. Just as she had done with Viola, Sorensen poisoned that poor child with a piece of candy. The unfortunate Mrs. Cooper, the mom of Clifford, oblivious to what was happening still, came back again in October with another child, but this time the poison didn't work. Then early in 1923, Sorensen killed her own daughter, Delia, on her first birthday. When Sorensen's friend brought her infant daughter for a visit a week later, that tiny infant was also poisoned. After an attempt on Sorensen's second husband's life made him sick but not dead, authorities said, sums up.
2: Amazing detective work.
26: I know. Yeah.
2: She basically killed a small village.
3: Yeah.
26: Finally, in 1925, Sorensen was arrested when she made an unsuccessful attempt at killing two children in the neighborhood she lived in with poison cookies. She confessed and said, I like to attend funerals. Jeez. I'm happy when someone's dying.
3: My God.
2: Is that what she actually said?
26: That's exactly what she said.
4: Wow.
3: I'm happy when
2: Insane.
26: Doctors were convinced that she was schizophrenic and she was committed to a state mental asylum.
1: I didn't have mass infant poisoning / murders on my bingo card for the Power Trip Morning Show. So on behalf of everybody listening.
6: That's depressing. Why did you bring that up?
1: That's insane.
26: Well, you know, a moment ago, you said that Rosie had a year to have sex with my daughter. So
2: anything's fair game.
1: I wasn't advocating for it. I'm just saying.
26: It sounded like you wanted to leave him a message. No, I just give him
2: time to take note.
1: You know what's weird, though, is like, all right, if you say in 19, you said 18, 1918? 1918.
26: Yeah. Mm-hmm.
1: Somebody gets poisoned, right? It's not like now. If somebody gets poisoned, it's like there's probably 1,000 reasons somebody randomly died in 1918.
2: True.
1: So at first, if a husband gets sick and dies, it's probably not even remotely suspicious, right? Even if you have a couple of family members that just like get ridiculously sick quickly and pass away.
26: Yeah.
1: It's like, yeah, medicine wasn't great. For God's sakes, they're giving candy to 4-month-olds.
2: Yeah.
1: Right? Forget if it's poisoned, you're giving candy to 4-month-olds. Yeah. They probably choke to death once in a while. You can't give a 4-month-old candy.
3: No, you cannot.
1: So anyway, my point is one, sure. Two, yeah, okay. But this was like 7 or 8. Every baby that visited her
26: Why would you
1: died.
26: Bring a baby near her?
1: Right.
3: Right.
2: Even how many of her
26: she's
2: own?
26: She's not did, doing it.
2: She killed her own child?
26: Two of her
1: Sounds own. Like a couple.
26: Jesus. Yeah, yeah.
2: Hey, Chloe, if you're listening, you don't want different parents. See?
1: Man, it's just...
2: That's nuts.
3: Yeah, that's nuts.
1: And it's barely 100 years ago, and it just sounds like the Stone Ages.
2: I but know. Think, when you watch old episodes of Andy Griffith, you know?
1: Right.
2: You've got the Mayberry Police Department trying to figure this out. It can't be. No way. She's too nice.
26: Yeah, right.
1: Man. Yeah, she feeds all the neighbor kids candy and cookies. She can't be her.
3: No.
2: Well, but the problem is you can't. It's not like Mrs. Anderson's cookies taste so good because no one lives to tell what That's they true, tasted right. like.
3: Right. Yeah.
1: Good point.
2: She has no reviews on Google.
3: No, zero.
26: Yep.
1: Gopher basketball coach Nico Medved got a 1-year extension. So he obviously had a very solid undermanned roster in year one, but probably overperformed in year one, and they gave him a 1-year extension. So now through 2032.
2: Sweet. Seems like a good dude when he was on the show.
1: Seems super nice. Yeah,
26: man, good guy.
1: Only met him once, but he was awesome.
3: Yeah, super good dude. Yeah, good for him.
1: And that team, as you guys remember, was 5, maybe some games 6 deep, and that was it. Most games, it was just the 5 starters. Weren't there like 3 or 4 games where the bench went scoreless?
3: Yeah, or didn't, like, I 100%, there were multiple games where the bench went scoreless.
1: And then Tyson and maybe 1 or 2 other guys played the full 40. They just they had maybe 1 guy off the bench, sometimes 2, but it was mostly a 5 or 6 man operation.
2: And hung in there with some very good teams.
3: Right, so beat some
2: ranked teams. And they just wore out down the stretch.
1: To go sub 500, but like almost 500 when you have almost no one is pretty impressive.
3: Yeah.
1: So that's a very optimistic start. Doesn't mean it's going to work. Doesn't mean, you know, that it's a 45-degree angle upwards, but still hard to rip the guy when he had almost no players on the squad and still kept it floating.
2: Yep.
1: Not bad. So shout out to Nico. What really matters is this.
26: Okay. It was on this date, and this is kind of a famous thing, so you guys might have a chance of guessing this. This date in what year that Vic Morrow and 2 child actors were killed on the set of Twilight Zone, the movie?
1: Ooh.
26: You guys have a guess?
1: I think that was early 80s.
2: That would be, like, I'll say 85.
1: I'll go 88. 81-ish?
26: 82. Very close. Mm. But here's the story. But you don't know what you know about it.
1: Yep.
26: Yeah. July 23rd, 1982, Vic Morrow and 2 child actors are killed in an incident involving a helicopter during filming on the California set of The Twilight Zone, the movie.
1: Awful.
2: Oh, yeah.
1: You've
2: no.
1: seen the video. It's the worst.
26: Oh, yeah. Man.
1: It's the worst.
26: Morrow was 53. The children were 6 and 7.
3: Ugh.
26: They were shooting a Vietnam War battle scene in which they were supposed to be running from a pursuing helicopter. Special effects explosions on the set caused the pilot of the low-flying aircraft to lose control and crash into the victims. The accident took place on the film's last scheduled day of shooting.
3: Oh man.
1: The only saving grace before you continue, the only saving grace, if you've seen the video, is there is no doubt they are dead immediately. Yeah, right? There's no suffering. It is before they even understand, there's no way out. Like, it is over in 0.00001 seconds. it's instant death.
4: Yeah.
1: It's awful. Awful.
26: The director, by the way, co-director was John Landis, who also did like Animal House and Trading Places.
3: Oh, yeah. Yeah,
26: so that. Here's something I did not know. Vic Morrow had previously appeared in numerous TV shows and films like Blackboard Jungle and Bad News Bears. He was the father of Jennifer Jason Leigh.
1: Oh, wow.
26: Did you guys know that?
1: I did not know that.
26: I had no idea.
3: No, I don't know.
26: Fast Times at Ridgemont High, a million movies.
1: That was her dad?
26: Yeah, that's her dad. I have never known that till right now. No,
1: if I've ever heard that, I had zero memory of that. Damn.
26: Yeah. How about that? Man.
1: Man, that video sucks.
26: Yeah.
1: It's an easy Google. You can find it easily, but it'll ruin your day.
26: Yeah, you don't need to.
1: He's carrying them. He's like they're right next to him, and
3: why?
1: The helicopter basically goes on its side and just.
26: Yeah.
1: Oh boy.
26: Helicopters are crazy, man.
1: Yeah. They really are.
3: Yeah.
26: There you go.
1: Was the helicopter? Was it Da Vinci? Who was the one that came up with the concept first?
26: Way before the technology.
1: Yeah, somebody saw it coming a long ways away, and I think it was Da Vinci.
26: Someday we'll be able to do this. That's crazy, man.
1: It is crazy. And to be relatively close, right? Not like exactly, but like had the general idea of, I bet this would work.
26: Cool. Yeah, right. Yeah, man. That guy was something.
1: Man.
26: Something.
1: You just watch it for the first time?
2: Yeah.
1: And?
2: Brutal.
1: It's terrible, right?
2: Yeah. And it's not super graphic, but it's just the fact that you know it.
1: You know it. It's lights out the second that contact hits. It's over.
26: Hey, Johnny K, before what happened to you happened, how often were you guys on helicopters over there? Were you getting on helicopters and taking off like once a week, once a month, once a day?
2: Kosovo, we did it a bunch. Yeah. Iraq, a couple, mainly to go to a different base. So we weren't like cruising around on helicopters patrolling.
26: Right.
2: But yeah, we were on helicopters a handful of times in Iraq.
26: Did it become commonplace for you, or did it always kind of freak you a little bit?
2: No, I mean, sort of commonplace. Yeah. Yes. Yeah, but no, they don't ever feel like they should be in the air. Right. You know, like when we went up to Ripley.
26: Right. Yes.
2: They're not meant to be in the air like an airplane is.
3: Yeah.
26: Right.
3: That's a good point.
1: That's the best way to describe it. I have a lot of respect for helicopter pilots because it's like a roller coaster without a track.
2: Yeah.
1: It just doesn't feel like this is safe.
3: That's but I'm sure it is,
1: right?
3: It.
1: Almost. I mean, I know we have a couple of famous ones, Kobe, but the helicopters fly all the time. Mm-hmm. There's not a lot of crashes. It's like planes. You only hear about when they crash, and then you think, oh, those things must crash all the time. They don't.
2: My friend who was a helicopter pilot in Vietnam and some crazy stuff. He flies planes now, and just he said flying a plane is cake compared to a helicopter.
26: I believe it, man.
1: I believe it.
3: Right.
1: Damn. All right, more of What Really Matters after this. Bonus John Kreisel today, and then Ben Lieber in like 20 minutes. This is the Power Trip Morning Show.
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26: Hey, Corey, and everybody over there.
16: Yes,
26: I turned
16: sir.
26: All of our mics down.
2: Okay.
26: Hoping that it'll make Corey's mic not sound like dog blank.
5: Mm.
26: I don't know what we have to do to get somebody to change that.
5: I don't understand it.
26: I don't either, man.
5: Yeah. My mic sounds awful. It has for weeks.
26: And it's not just you. Barrero yesterday didn't even use that mic. He switched seats.
3: He sat here.
26: To sit.
2: Really?
26: So he could do the show.
5: No kidding.
26: Yeah. I don't know what we have to do. How bad does it have to get?
5: I put in a ticket.
26: Yeah, I know.
2: How long does that normally take?
5: I don't know.
26: I don't know. It would have taken like 5 minutes last 2 years ago.
2: God, that's a huge company, I suppose. So if we put in a ticket at work, it's fixed in an hour, maybe two.
26: Yeah. I think the people that are going to fix it work in a different country and have to come here from there.
5: Oh.
2: It's a long flight then.
26: Yeah. It is. So it is maybe they're on their way.
5: Yeah, maybe.
26: But I doubt we pay for their flight. They probably had to boat over here. You know what I mean? Like, they're probably on the Titanic.
5: Oh.
16: That's lovely.
5: No, they're on the yacht.
26: Okay,
16: so the iHeart yacht.
26: Don't get me started about the yacht.
16: Yeah, really matters? Let's keep going. Thanks to Ovo, LASIK, and Lens. Scores and stats. Chris changes your life with something else. Like infant mass murders.
26: That's right.
0: I know that.
16: How have we never heard of that lady
26: before? A lot of people out there.
16: Right? How have we never heard of that lady before?
26: You know, I thought about that, and I'm like, how do you make a movie about that? You can't.
16: Oh, you can't.
26: You can't. There's no way.
16: That's a documentary, right? That's a Netflix doc, not a movie. Yeah.
18: Rosie bought the rights to make the movie, though.
3: Rosie!
18: Yeah.
26: I was, I've been having issues with my voice, as I was telling you guys, you know, so one of my things I have to do is when I'm not on the radio or having conversations or singing, I have to talk like this, you know? Because it takes the strain off your vocal cords. So if I'm just having a regular conversation. And Sarah told me the other day that I sound like Ed Gein. And then I started.
2: Nice compliment.
26: I was like, you're right. This is how he talked in the Ed Gein movie. Mm. The guy from Sons of Anarchy. That's exactly right.
3: Jeez. You mean when they made Ed Gein hot?
26: Yes, exactly right.
16: The next time I have a doctor's appointment, I'm going to come home and say that the doctor told me to talk like that and see how long it takes my 3 girls in my house to just kill me.
26: I don't know if you guys noticed this or not, but I also have to tuck myself.
3: No.
16: For your health.
26: I don't know what has to do with my voice.
3: Oh.
16: The Minnesota Lynx won 86-76 over the Storm.
3: Tommy Rice loves them.
16: Nafisa Collier made her 2026 debut, 24 points, 10 boards. The Lynx win. It does help that the Storm went 5 of 32 from 3.
0: I know that, honey.
3: Oh, Rose. Rose. How do you know that?
16: They also had 18 turnovers. The Storm are 6-23.
26: Here's the Storm.
3: Oh. Buddy.
26: It's one game. It's okay.
16: The Lynx have now won 7 straight. They are 22-6, almost the exact opposite of the Storm. I believe they are off until Tuesday when they take on Toronto.
19: That's right.
16: Okay, thank you.
3: Oh, Agador.
16: What really matters, though, is this.
26: You got that right. It's on this date in 1999. Woodstock 99 opened up. The festival timed to the 30th anniversary of the original Woodstock, attempts to bring the spirit of peace and music and love to a new generation. Instead, it devolved into 3 days of scorching heat, raw sewage, misogyny, and greed.
16: Wasn't Fred's fault.
26: It was not.
0: No.
26: No, it was not. Unlike the 1969 festival, the organizers hoped to make money on this anniversary celebration. The venue was at Griffiths Air Force Base in Rome, New York, which a Rolling Stone reporter described as the last rock and roll venue, the least rock and roll venue imaginable.
16: Yep.
26: Full of concrete and airplane hangars and barbed wire. Poor planning and the desire to turn a profit led to a miserable experience on the scorching tarmac where temperatures soared to over 100 degrees.
0: Ugh.
26: Portable toilets overflowed with raw sewage, contaminating the available running water. And water was $4 a piece, which these days seems...
16: That's a sweet deal.
3: That's a sweet deal.
26: Yeah. 250,000 people flocked to hear bands like Korn and Kid Rock and Insane Clown Posse and the Red Hot Chili
3: Peppers. Dove.
16: And Limp Bizkit.
26: Fred Durst of Limp Bizkit encouraged fans to break stuff during his Saturday night set, which they did. Tearing down parts of a radio tower and pelting the MTV crew with garbage.
16: Hang on. Let's hear the other side of the story.
26: Yeah. 3 people died. Hundreds were treated for heat stroke and dehydration. The Red Hot Chili Peppers played the final set of the weekend, which devolved into chaos. They performed a cover of Jimi Hendrix's Fire in tribute to the Woodstock great, and the festival goers didn't get it. So they turned things over and caught things on fire.
16: I've said it before, I'll say it again. In 1999, I was a giant Limp Bizkit fan.
26: And it's in Clown Posse. Go ahead and
16: say it. Nope, never
26: liked him. Just say it.
3: We've seen the tattoo core.
16: Nope, but all my friends liked him. But I'm a douchebag at 46. I mean, look, peak doucheness for me was 19 years old. I do not understand why I was not... At Woodstock 99. I don't understand how I wasn't there.
2: That'd have been a great story.
16: But I'm just saying, like, that's, if you had been looking there. Looking back, that was my lineup.
2: Mm-hmm.
3: Yes. Like,
16: if I was ever going to make a cross-country trip for a giant festival, it would have been that when I was 19 years old. I don't remember why I didn't go.
2: Did you like those things, though, like the festivals?
16: Oh, my God, yes. I went to everything at Somerset in the late 90s.
2: So
16: all of
2: did
16: the
2: Ozfest,
16: Warped Tour, X-Fest, all of them. I was at all of them. Every single one of them. Loved it. Loved the festivals. Loved being a part of it. Let's get in the pit. Let's get sweaty. Let's get weird. All of that. When they said Korn and Bizkit and Rage, and why did I not go to New York?
26: Did you not have anything to break?
16: Oh, I had things to break.
3: Yeah.
26: Okay.
16: I probably didn't have any money to go, but still, that didn't stop your dad in 1969.
3: No, they had like $35 and some weed and some other things and parked about a mile and a half away and traded some drugs for food. And they left after the first day, though. Much more peaceful.
26: They're at another concert festival and they got tickets to that one, right?
3: Yeah, they were at something at the Milwaukee County Stadium, wherever it was then.
26: Yeah.
3: And some guy was walking through the crowd selling them for like $3.
26: They were watching dad's gorgeous ladies of wrestling or something like that.
18: Yeah, they were at Exotic.
16: Well, no, they were there to see Chris Hockey, but ended up seeing Paul Simon.
3: Yeah, exactly. Yeah, my dad has a similar story. He was going to see Dwight, but Paul Simon was playing. And they bought them for like $3 and they went for a day and a half. Yeah. That's soon, right?
26: That's what I would do, too, by the way. Traffic's getting bad. Let's get out of here.
3: That's exactly what they did.
26: Jimmy Schmendrix, who cares? Get me out of here. Yeah.
3: They were on their way to Yale and never made it to Yale.
26: Well, what are you going to do?
16: The Red Sox won their first game yesterday, 6-3 over Baltimore, tying the franchise record, winning 15 straight games, tying the 1946 AL champs, the Boston Red Sox, 15 straight. That was the franchise record. But they lost the second game of the doubleheader 5-1. So that is their first loss since July 1st, 15 straight. So they tied their franchise record, didn't break it. Sports trivia, you guys ready?
26: Damn right. Yes. Got it. Do it. I know it.
16: In 1916, the New York Giants, that was a thing, won how many baseball games in a row? The all-time Major League Baseball record. How many games did the 1916 Giants win consecutively?
2: 19 27 35.
16: Chris almost nailed it. 26 straight.
2: I thought in Moneyball the A's won like 22 and that was a record. Maybe that was like their team record then, huh?
16: The AL record, 2017 Cleveland. How many games in 2017? Not even 10 years ago.
2: 25.
16: Did the Cleveland Indians at the time win?
3: 24.
18: 23.
16: Nobody said it yet.
3: 69, Daddy.
2: 28.
3: 30.
18: 19.
16: It's got to be less than 26. 22.
2: Yeah, I suppose.
16: 22. They won 22 straight. Now, here's the last one that might be gettable. What is the Minnesota Twins record for consecutive wins, and what year was it?
3: Can I? I have a follow up on that. I'm pretty sure in the movie A Few Good Men, the Baltimore Orioles in the background of one of the scenes breaks their streak.
16: Yep.
3: Oh, man.
16: You are correct.
3: Yeah.
16: Wow, what a call. That is absolutely correct, by the way.
3: Thank you.
16: This streak is referenced in the movie A Few Good Men. Yep. That is absolutely accurate.
3: He has it on when he's going to...
16: Think about that. What year did that movie come out, and what reference, what streak would that be a reference to?
2: 16.
3: 92?
16: About it for a second.
3: Well, 91.
16: 91.
2: In
16: 1991, when the Twins won the World Series, they had a 15-game win streak from June 1st through June 16th. And I don't know how you pulled that, Sauce, but yes, it was referenced in A Few Good Men.
2: And that is their team record still.
16: Team record is 15, yeah.
2: Well, that makes sense. That's the last year anyone from this market of the four majors have won.
26: And by the way, Tommy, I'm sorry, did you guys get... It's not what you think it's about. Mm. It's a movie about military people.
3: Yeah, and the law. Yeah. He's seen... There's a different version he's...
2: Tommy's seen just A Few Men.
3: Yeah.
26: He's going to see the sequel, A Few More Good Men.
3: Yeah. A lot of men.
16: What really matters, though, is...
2: Bring in the game.
16: This.
26: It was on this date, guys. In what year? The great Amy Winehouse was found dead in her London apartment.
18: 2005?
16: I feel like it was later than that.
18: 07.
16: We talked a lot about her on the Power Trip in the early years with Star.
2: I think I was Star on the show at that time.
3: Star loved her.
26: Yeah, we
2: so it has to be after 07. I'll say 08.
16: Yeah, I think that's the range. I'm going to go, I'll go 1 year later. I'll go 09.
26: 2011.
16: 11.
18: Okay. 11, really? Yeah.
26: If you've not seen that documentary, I highly encourage
2: it. What's it on?
26: Let's see.
2: Got to be...
26: I, I don't. Yeah, I'm sure it's on one of the services. I'm not 100% sure. I could look it up.
2: It's depressing, though.
26: It's depressing, but it's also it's just
5: Netflix.
26: Okay, there you go. It's depressing's right, but my God, was she beautiful and great.
3: Yeah.
26: And
3: yeah.
26: I don't know, get your kids not to do drugs, have them watch this.
3: And wasn't a lot of it like she was the meal ticket for a lot of people?
26: Well, there's so that.
3: Like
26: yeah.
3: her dad wasn't great.
26: And that, and she ran into the wrong guy. But, you know, there were just a lot of things going on, a lot of things. But, man, watching her as a young lady. First of all, just beautiful. Second of all, just a voice that just out of nowhere.
2: So like, unique.
6: One of the great voices of all time.
3: Oh,
26: and
3: yeah.
26: Her angle and the music that she liked. And when she would sing for guys who actually been playing that kind of music for 60 years, they'd look at her and go, like she was reborn from somebody, you know? And then to watch her fall apart on camera.
2: How old was she, you said?
26: 27.
2: Jeez.
26: Yeah, she was one of the 27.
2: Yeah.
26: Yeah. She knew it, too. She couldn't stop, and she knew it. She knew it was coming.
16: Yeah, they tried to make her go to rehab.
26: Yeah, that's the, yeah.
2: She said all no. of that is true.
26: Yeah,
2: you know,
26: no. I mean, yeah, there you go.
3: Oh, man.
2: Yep. That song is, cracks me up. And obviously, it's a sad situation, but just when you look at the song just at its face, it's preposterous.
26: Yeah, I know.
16: Yeah right.
3: Yeah. Yeah. She has the great same song, birthday though. As Smitty
2: Yeah, it's a great, it's a great song. I love the song.
16: Say that again?
3: She has the same birthday as Smitty Ume.
2: Oh, my.
3: She cares!
2: I care.
3: Yeah, thanks, John.
26: Yeah,
3: Maxo cares.
26: Yeah.
6: I definitely care.
3: He cares about Smitty
6: Ume. I put it in my diary.
3: Yeah.
26: Dagen got the town.
3: Yeah,
26: she's so great, dude.
6: She's one of the greatest of all time.
2: I know good is probably my favorite of hers.
6: Yeah. Oh.
26: You know.
6: There's a whole song about a dude smoking her weed. And it's like that voice used to sing a song like that, you know.
2: What's the name of that one?
6: Oh, I forget the name of it, but she also has a different one where the first line of the song is "What kind of effery is this?" And it just sounds beautiful.
2: That's
6: the way
2: a great
6: that she
2: question
6: says it.
2: Too.
26: Yeah.
2: That's what people say when they turn on the show.
26: Yeah. It's true. Man, yeah. Just
3: Me and Mr. Jones.
6: Addicted is the name of the song about weed, yeah.
26: Yeah, man. Yeah, it's. I tell you, it's something else. But you there's moments early on when you're watching, and it's just so incredible to watch this girl from lower class London become this star and see the talent actually take her where she wants to go because she's so good. It's crazy. Man, she's something else.
2: Those documentaries are always so awesome, but I have to pace them out.
26: Yeah.
2: Because they can drag you down.
3: Oh, yeah. Yeah.
2: I watched the Hulk Hogan one finally.
26: Oh, yeah. Yeah.
2: Loved it. But my God, like when he's talking about his kids, how he was on the road so much and this and that. And then, you know, like at the end, he talks about looking back and those were the good old days. And it's like, I know these things and my daughter's growing up. So I'm like,
26: yeah.
2: And I loved Hulk Hogan. I'm glad I watched it, but I'm like, I can take a break from these stories for a little bit.
26: Yep.
2: Let's go back to watching Trailer Park Boys or Tires. Or
26: Yeah.
16: All right, we'll do the news when we come back. Lieber should be here shortly. Creasel, 20 more minutes with you?
2: Yeah,
16: give or take.
2: Go a little more
16: if you need me. Stay as long as you want. Power Trip Morning Show on The Fan.
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20: Daytime highs approaching 77 today. Under mainly sunny skies, southwesterly winds around 5 miles per hour. Lows dip down to about 59 tonight. Mainly cloudy skies expected. Daytime highs approaching 79 tomorrow. Mainly clear skies. Sunshine mixed with clouds at times and dry Saturday and Sunday with highs in the upper 80s. From the Weatherology Weather Center, I'm meteorologist Paul Trombley on 99.3 The Fan, Winona. 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
3: It better be. I mean, he can play during the bye week.
26: You can play during the
2: bye week. Breaking down film.
26: Yeah, but you gotta watch the film. You gotta watch, you know,
2: self-scout, right?
26: Yeah, self-scout, and then spend some time with your. Well, you know what though? His kids are getting old enough now. He can take them on the course. That's an easy way to get out of the house. Like, I'll take the kids to the course.
3: Yeah.
28: Yeah, they want to play golf. They want to. Let's go. Yeah, they want to do it. I don't know what I'm doing. I guess I'm gonna do it.
16: Benjamin, we saw you on Monday, initials invitational on Monday, late run for you, right? Yeah, to make it close, but Belinda Jensen gets the win. I appreciate the initial shout out on Twin Cities Live on Monday, but what that reminded me of, and I've gotten a couple of texts from her this week as well, is Elizabeth is not the only one that gets anxious. She's legitimately nervous for tomorrow.
2: She is.
16: She's freaking out.
2: Yeah.
16: I had a couple of people decline invitations to the tournament because they're like, that game makes me too anxious. I can't do it.
2: Really?
16: Oh, yeah. So I hate that I'm making people anxious, but I love that people take the game so seriously. Where Elizabeth a week out was like, oh man, I'm already nervous about next Friday.
0: Well, I think it's interesting how the human condition for a lot of us is you just don't want to be embarrassed, you know, and you've made the game so difficult that it does feel like a challenge to your mental state. And obviously you feel like people are judging your intellect. And, I mean, if you can get past that, it's fun, but it's hard because, you know, you put a lot of pressure on yourself. You're trying to play free. You're trying to do this. And when you don't play consistently, it's tough.
2: Is that why Kim Jong-un turned it down?
16: Yes. He turned it down.
3: Yep.
4: Wow.
3: Yeah.
4: Wow. That's a hell of a thing.
3: I can't believe you have his number.
16: But if you're nervous about getting embarrassed because you're going to look dumb, the all-time wins leader and the all-time points leader is...
3: this guy.
0: That makes it worse.
6: By the way, Kim Jong would have got 12 out of 12.
3: Oh, yeah. First game.
16: First game.
5: Two tiebreakers.
28: Yeah, he already won.
16: So Elizabeth Reese tomorrow, though, right? Yeah. So far, we've had two lady winners, Kelsey Cook and Belinda Jensen. We have two ladies playing tomorrow, Tatum Everett of the...
28: Two lady winners.
16: Two
3: Whoa.
16: Tommy's not here.
3: He has to say that.
16: But Tatum Everett of the Vikings Entertainment Network and Elizabeth Reese of Twin Cities Live, they're facing Kevin Faulness, Greg Swedberg, and
3: Dusty
16: Mike Grimm tomorrow. So we have a couple of ladies going for it.
2: Michael Grimm. The way you said that, you should almost pause between it. You almost sounded like Mike's Rim.
16: Grimm. And tomorrow's $120,500.
28: Isn't Marlon Wayans playing tomorrow?
16: No, he couldn't make it. He turned it down. He said he was too anxious.
6: What about Keenan Ivory Wayans?
16: No, we're not a big Keenan fan. We like Marlon.
0: Yeah. Oh, happy birthday, Marlon.
28: Yeah, you got it now. There you go.
16: Very, very bummed out that Elizabeth is anxious about it, but
0: I know that she's very excited.
16: She'll do fine.
0: She saw us. If there's anybody I think that has bubble guts right now, it's definitely her for initials.
3: No,
0: but she is more excited than she is nervous.
16: Well, that's good.
0: Yeah,
16: she's the best.
2: It's fun.
0: It is fun.
28: Corey will remember this, but anybody else remember who they were talking about? I believe I'm right about this. Who PA and Dubé were talking about when they said the glove Kuvy?
16: Yeah.
28: Who was it? Do you guys remember?
16: It was Gary Payton.
28: Gary Payton. Yeah. That's right. It was. Okay. I'm right about that. He's 58 years old today.
16: Jeez. The glove.
28: Man. The glove. Yeah. The glove Kuvy.
16: Yeah.
3: Yeah.
28: Second overall draft pick in 1990.
16: He was awesome.
6: He was awesome, man.
3: Yeah.
28: Mm-hmm.
3: Yeah.
28: Do you remember who drafted him?
16: I assume Seattle.
28: That's right. Yeah, the Supersonics. That's right. Yeah. 17 seasons in the NBA.
3: Yeah,
2: it's a good run.
3: Him and Malone, didn't they go to the Lakers late in their career and try and come up with like a super
28: Ted Danson?
6: Yep. They lost to the...
3: Ted Danson, yeah.
6: They lost to the Pistons, I think.
16: I was at Malone's yesterday. Waffle fries, man.
3: Yeah.
16: Waffle fries.
2: So good.
3: Great spot.
2: Seasoned sour cream there is just... You don't do the seasoned sour cream.
16: Know.
2: You're missing
16: out. Raw dog it.
3: The honey mustard is A+, too.
28: Always in season.
16: Yes. That place, though, they must just print money.
3: Duh.
16: It's packed.
3: Yeah.
16: It's always packed because it's good.
3: Yeah, it's great. Yeah.
16: Right? You don't want it to be unpacked because it's bad. It's there's a reason why there's a line because everybody wants to go there.
3: Yeah, for sure. It's so
16: good. You want to go where everybody knows your name. You know what I mean?
3: Yeah.
28: I do not.
2: For my father, that was the STD clinic.
3: Yeah.
16: Yeah. Yeah. Well, that's why it's called Gamblers Anonymous.
28: Exactly right, brother. I want to go to Eaters Anonymous.
0: That's why I'll do dinner on the road by myself.
16: There you go.
28: That's
16: man.
28: Right, baby.
16: Solo dinners are the best, They really are.
7: Yeah. This is KFAN News with Chris Hockey, presented by the St. Paul Saints.
28: That's right, CHS Field. Just waiting on you to get down and watch the St. Paul Saints play baseball tonight. 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And don't forget, this weekend, celebrating the Prohibition era of St. Paul. 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
16: Ben, you guys just mentioned Prohibition on your TV show a day or two ago.
0: Yeah,
16: right?
0: We did.
16: Didn't we just talk yesterday about like Dillinger and Capone and all that kind of stuff?
28: That's what brought it up.
16: And the whole Prohibition thing, it just doesn't that feel like it should be 300 years ago?
28: It does. Yeah. Unbelievable.
16: It just feels so outdated, but it's not that long ago in our country's history.
2: We did a bourbon tour last year when we were in Louisville, and there was a place, Bardstown, which is freaking awesome.
28: The best.
2: They had a room that they had a bunch of old bourbons, like very, very old, and there were some that were so old they had the prescription label on it.
28: No.
2: For during Prohibition.
28: That's
2: because that's what kept the industry alive there. Yeah.
0: I mean, think about all the things that came about because of Prohibition. And Hawk, isn't it just modern stock car racing was because of Prohibition?
26: Yeah, that's the thing. They they souped up their cars to run from the regulators. No, what were they called? Revenuers. From the revenuers. That's right, yeah.
6: Warren G and Nate. Yeah.
3: No, that's
6: right.
3: Not
26: close
3: though,
26: right?
3: No. Not even the right era.
6: Yeah, about 15 years too early.
26: Well, I don't know. Anyway, yeah. So, but that's not the news. Let me tell you about the news, if you wouldn't mind. Ben, I have a question for you.
0: Sure.
26: The rage now is peptides.
0: Sure is.
26: And a Food and Drug Administration advisory panel is considering whether peptides can be made by licensed pharmacies and sold with a prescription.
0: Yep.
26: Peptides are compounds that are often marketed as wellness treatments, and they've grown in popularity. I know quite a few people who literally swear by them. They've been touted to help everything from wound healing to weight loss. They were initially popular among bodybuilders and so-called biohackers, but they've been put

0: of high school kids getting this stuff from pharmacies in Mexico. They're ordering stuff online. They're not going to an actual compounding pharmacy, which has a lot more regulations.
1: Go to game day.
0: Sauce and I go to game day. You go to game day. And it's, you know, a lot of people think it's just for one or two things. There's peptides for everything. And peptides are a naturally occurring thing in your body. They're just like short little branches of amino acids, which are just the building blocks of proteins. So they're not manufacturing anything synthetic. It is already something that your body produces. You're just kind of, it's just a supplement like anything else. So this big ruling that's coming about with the FDA is going to be, it's going to be huge. I mean, if they can, and it's not all bad for all these peptide manufacturers, but I think everybody in the whole wellness space and the peptide manufacturing are definitely paying attention to what's going on with the FDA.
2: Nailed it.
3: Yeah, there you go.
4: Cool. Well said.
3: Good.
2: That was knowledge right there.
3: Yeah. I appreciate it.
2: Good overview.
3: That's why I asked. Yeah.
4: Good. Well said.
2: He knows things.
4: He does.
3: Similarly, GLP-1 weight loss drugs are apparently saving companies money. A new study shows those on the weight loss drugs took 70% less long-term sick leave than people who didn't use the medications.
1: Awesome.
3: The study by the National Bureau of Economic Research shows the reduction in sick time used has led to savings for companies equal to 1.3 to 1.5% of an employee's salary.
1: Not to mention if that company is self-insured.
3: Yeah.
1: That obviously there's other health benefits that then prevent them from having to be such a burden on the health insurance.
0: Yeah. Oh, for sure. I mean, you look at the downstream effects of just GLP-1s and people using it to lose weight and get their insulin in check. I mean, you're talking about not being diagnosed with diabetes, not being on those drugs, not having long-term health effects, and all of the chain reaction of drugs that you'd have to take because of lifestyle choices like that. Now that doesn't mean that you don't change your lifestyle because, you know, you still have to change your lifestyle. So then it's not like a magic pill, but it is,
3: bigger wiener,
0: but it definitely has to be saving the healthcare. I mean, in the next, you know, 10 to 15, 20 years, I mean, it'll be interesting to see how much money the healthcare is saving by these people not being, you know, on all these medications.
2: Sauce, when you were going to start taking this, our boss, Chad Abbott, was like, Sauce, you got to start lifting weights. You can't just take the pills or the shots. You got to do something, though. You got to do something.
4: Yeah.
2: You got to do something. And you were like, I will. You've lost a lot of weight. You look great. Started anything yet?
5: I mean, I pick up 25 to 30 pounds about 50 times a day.
0: Are you lifting with your legs?
2: Oh, he's already got calves of steel.
0: That's true.
2: We don't need to improve the calves.
5: Thank you.
2: That's
5: very kind of you.
1: You go for walks though, don't you?
5: Ball. I mean, sometimes. Nah, not really. I don't do
3: to
5: a
3: the
5: lot.
3: Kitchen and back.
5: Yeah. Down to my video games. Yeah, I should. But I
1: get outside.
3: I lift weights, baby.
5: I sit out on the deck. Lift weights.
3: I can for the
1: Is that
3: first
1: lifting
3: time.
1: Weights or is that what?
3: Is that, look at him.
1: You just go to Lifetime to do that in the shower?
5: I do not go there.
3: the shower?
1: Well played.
3: yeah, man.
1: Well
3: yeah,
1: done.
5: I,
3: yeah, baby.
5: Yeah, I'm fine. I've lost almost 25 pounds.
2: Yeah, it looks great.
3: You look great, brother.
5: Yeah.
0: You do look good.
5: Yeah.
3: First time since wrestling, I can see my six pack, believe it or not.
5: Yeah.
3: And I really can. It's incredible.
5: Yeah, I've never had
3: it
5: one
3: makes
5: of those.
3: Me
5: but
3: cry.
5: Yeah.
3: I haven't either.
5: Hockey's currently at what I weighed in fourth grade.
2: He weighs 220? He looks like it's way less than that.
5: Yeah. Yeah, it's great.
3: It's a miracle.
5: Yeah, it's a miracle.
1: It's good. You look great.
3: You
5: appreciate
3: do.
5: It.
3: Yeah. I want to kiss you.
5: Okay.
1: I liked when you had bigger boobs, though, to be honest.
5: Yeah.
1: I like
3: Don't
1: slapping
3: We're
1: them around.
3: Get some surgery.
6: Perfect.
5: We are.
3: Yeah.
5: You and I are.
3: Yeah, I put money where my mouth is.
5: Okay. Jeez.
7: I'd also like to see your topless.
3: Yeah, thank you.
1: Just some gravity goblins.
3: And for the important news, a proposed hotel that would be shaped like a heart now has the approval of Clark County.
2: It's the I Heart Hotel.
3: Oh,
5: what?
3: It'd be near the Mandalay Bay and would replace the so-called match sticks. I don't know what that is.
2: Excuse me?
3: I don't know. Those are the two concrete columns that have stood for years on the side of the...
1: Oh, it was supposed to be like the high roller. It was supposed to be...
2: Yeah.
3: Of a failed...
2: I know where that is. Yeah. Okay.

0: Interesting.
1: The developer says the proposed hotel will include restaurants and retail, as well as an outdoor recreation area. We don't need that.
2: It was too hot for that.
0: It was about 1 week ago where our boss, Chad Abbott, told me, he goes, how many people do you think care about Las Vegas construction? You guys did multiple segments about
1: every show
0: about like the Hard Rock guitar progress and the A's stadium. And I go, I don't know. I go, a lot of our listeners like Vegas. Do you think they care? I care. So then now we keep bringing it up. Paul, again, don't encourage it, right?
3: Don't encourage it. We did two segments yesterday on the Grim Reaper lead singer and hammered him.
0: We did two segments today on South Dakota tourism. We can talk about whatever we want. And we like Las Vegas construction and architecture and layouts and city ladies. Planning and ladies of the night. And did you
3: say Tommy Wiseau?
0: Look, if they change the hours on a lot of places are 24 hours. If they change like White Castle now is open till 2 in Vegas. I hate White Castle. I want to know.
4: Yeah.
3: You want to know what love is.
0: How much I like that town. I would rather know everything about Las Vegas than I don't know, Maple Grove. I don't care.
5: That's right.
6: People should see it for themselves
0: In November, exactly. See full circle. Mm-hmm. Nailed it.
1: Every time it's a sad story.
0: In fact, we should just do an entire segment daily. Instead of Vikings news, like when the off season when we can't find it, it's just to be Vegas construction news presented by Radco.
1: Or
6: Serco.
1: We have a news source, AP News. And as I'm putting my news together every day, I do Minnesota, Wisconsin, North Dakota, South Dakota, Las Vegas, Nevada.
3: Yeah.
1: Just to see what's going on.
0: Just in case.
1: Because I don't know what's going on there. I got to know.
0: Well, Ben, did you hear the first 30 minutes? We were heavy into South Dakota.
5: I missed that.
1: I'm going.
0: A lot of Deadwood love in the first 30 minutes. Rapid City.
1: I'm moving there, brother. I'm moving.
5: I know you are.
0: It's your turf, man.
5: You say that all the time, and I actually believe you.
1: I'm doing it. Try to make me go to rehab.
5: No.
3: South Dakota. So we moved to South Dakota. Yeah.
5: So you would go to where? Deadwood, you said?
1: I might. Rapid City might be easier.
6: I would say Rapid City because it has everything you need. Absolutely. And you're still in the Black Hills.
1: Yeah. I just need a good radio station where people think I'm in this studio.
5: This sounds silly.
3: You can build one.
1: Thank you.
5: This sounds silly, but I would probably have my primary residence in Rapid City, but then still a cabin in Custer.
1: Yeah, baby. Yeah. Oh, Custer's the jam.
5: I love Custer.
1: Oh, the
5: Custer's
1: jam.
5: Custer's great, man.
1: Damn it.
3: Pissed.
1: Damn it. Hell.
6: That whole area is just fantastic.
0: Hang on a second here. Let me Google current construction projects in Custer, brought to you by Radco. Hang on.
3: Oh, yeah, I've been there.
0: Let's see what's going on in Custer. Let's see if we can tell the people.
1: Sauce is not called custard.
3: You'd
0: move there.
3: Oh, yeah. I love custard.
1: Who doesn't?
0: Who doesn't?
5: Oh, yeah. Your custard dad? Is the
1: Come
5: best.
1: Come on, nah.
3: Man.
5: I want to know what Abbott wants us to talk about. What would he talk about?
3: Fishing.
0: Who knows?
1: Shooting animals.
0: Yeah,
3: ripping Rosie.
1: Ripping Tackle animals Terry in half and eating them raw.
6: I think he'd want us to talk about going to johncreasel.com to book me for your next speaking engagement. Thanks to the city of Edina for doing that for me. Beautiful spot, great people. But anyway, I love you guys. I will see you sometime next week. Can't be Friday. But johncreasel.com. Let's get it on the calendar.
1: Well,
6: the
1: Never two enough of you, Johnny Creasel.
0: Ben and JK, you guys are in that wild card hovering spot, right, for the initials invitation. You guys both put up threes, correct? So you guys got a outside chance of still sneaking through to round two.
5: Are we going to leg wrestle for it or what?
6: Oh, you win.
1: Hey, you know what they always say? A three will do in a pinch, brother.
6: Correct.
1: That's completely cool.
3: Mike's on.
1: What?
6: I absolutely went against my own advice and didn't pull the trigger on two of them that I was pretty sure.
1: Don't you hate that?
6: And that would have got me to four and maybe five.
0: Four gets you through with a wild card for sure, right?
6: But
0: you never know.
6: I will be watching with excitement. Love you guys. Go Legs.
1: Love you, brother. See you later.
5: See you, Chris.
0: Sauce with sports after this on the Fan.
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23: 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Keyword calendar.
1: Fluffy?
23: Fluffy, that's right.
1: Hey, see you later, Johnny K.
6: Yeah, love you,
1: buddy. We're going to share a house. We're going to get one of those, what do you call those houses that you get for like 3 months of the year?
6: Timeshare
1: a place in Deadwood. Let's do it, brother.
24: Yeah, listen to the Hulkster.
1: That'd be fun. Okay. Listen, Sauce.
24: Yeah.
1: Everything you said over here was bothersome. And I hope she's okay.
24: You acted it out.
1: Yeah, I know, but I could picture it.
24: Yeah.
1: Well. And I think it's rude that when she comes home, you're spread eagle.
24: I did not say that.
25: Propped up like that.
1: I can't believe it.
24: I can't get propped up.
1: That's what we thought. Mm. But then you showed us.
0: That's not true. They got Gilbert Grape's mom out of that house.
1: Hello!
26: I know that. Yeah.
6: Corey?
0: Paul, your hands up.
24: Gilbert Grape's mom. Woodhawk.
0: Well, yeah, she was in a movie. She's famous. Paul, your hands still up.
24: Rocky Dennis is a woman. Woodhawk.
1: No, we can't be like that.
0: Come on, man. That's just mean.
1: That's just mean.
0: That's over the line. You don't know where the line is.
1: There's a line.
0: You've never known where the line is.
1: Listen, I need to see the whole picture. You know what I mean?
0: All right.
24: He's raw dogging it for 7 hours.
6: Whoa.
1: Okay, Pat, relax. Wow.
25: Pat. Got some stamina, Pat.
6: That's the tantric stuff.
24: Yeah, was Pat Sting? Trip.
1: Mr. Luva Luva.
24: Your Minnesota.
1: Hey, brought to you by our friends at Circa Casino.
24: Love you, Circa. Hogs, Daddy, trip and I will see you in a month.
1: We'll be there in a month. You should be with us in November. Circa rules. Okay.
24: The best. The Twins snapped their 4-game losing streak by smashing the Guardians 10-6. They play today at 12:05. Taj Bradley will go for your Minnesota Twins.
1: Here's Taj Bradley.
27: I'm not a reef.
24: Okay.
1: Taj.
0: Fantastic. Then we will cheer for you today, buddy.
1: I'm glad to hear it. I don't know who
24: asked you. Do you have anything from Derek Shelton?
1: Sure. Oh, you want to hear it?
24: Yeah.
28: Hello.
0: Oh. Hey, nice Shelton. Guy.
24: Yeah, he's the best.
25: He didn't know he was being recorded.
24: All right. That's it, Shelton.
1: Yep, that's all he had.
0: Okay. What if the greatest coach or manager in the history of sports talked like Bobcat?
24: Oh, my God.
0: Like, natural voice.
24: Like
0: was,
24: Belichick?
0: Yeah, but was
6: or
0: like...
6: Or Pee Herman?
0: Or either, but just like in general, like, I just... Can you imagine, like, coach, man, that is your 5th Super Bowl win. You're the best of all time. How do you feel about this? Yeah, this is my... Yeah, yeah. Like, you're like, how do we take this guy seriously? But he's a genius.
6: Yeah. Or
0: like
6: imagine...
0: Mike McDaniel.
6: Yeah.
0: But like Bobcat.
24: That's a good one.
29: It isn't worth it.
6: Or imagine a potential Hall of Fame quarterback that sounds like Kermit the Frog. I mean, imagine that.
0: Imagine that. Hawk, do your Mahomes impression.
1: Oh, my God.
0: Okay. No. That's kid from Overboard.
24: That's Elsis.
0: Kid from Overboard.
24: It is the kid from Overboard.
25: Right. It's like John Travolta.
0: We can't even say it's a good Pee Wee Herman impression. It's more the kid from Overboard trying to do a Pee Wee Herman.
1: I'm going to do it.
0: It's like exactly how that kid sounds.
24: Yeah.
0: God, I love that movie.
24: Yeah, that is a good play movie.
0: All right, go on.
24: Gopher head basketball coach Nico Medved signed a contract extension through the 2031-2032 season.
1: Here's Nico.
30: Thank you.
24: Oh, you're welcome, man.
6: No problem.
24: Good for you.
0: Dumb take of the day, because I know it's 2026. Doesn't it sound like that's not even a year?
24: Yeah.
0: That 2032 is like not a sci-fi novel. That's not that far away.
24: No, it's not at all.
0: What is happening to time?
1: Oh. It's not that far away. I got him.
24: That was funny.
1: Thank you.
24: Sorry I laughed.
0: Now you know which button's going to work.
1: No, I know.
24: No, I like
1: it's
24: it.
1: Fun. It's like, it's good.
24: Will you play that again?
1: Probably.
24: Let's see here. The Lynx beat the Storm 86-76 for their 22nd victory of the season. Nafisa Collier came back. She had 24 in her return. They battle the tempo next Tuesday after the All-Star break.
2: She's good, man.
3: That's yeah. Cool. She's back like she never left.
2: I know.
1: It's going to happen.
2: They didn't really put a whole lot of restrictions on her, did they?
3: No.
2: I mean, they're just like, all right, you're healthy. Get out there and go play.
0: Yeah, it was 9 of 20. So
4: took it to the limit.
0: Took it to the limit.
24: She is, yeah.
0: Olivia Miles, 13 points, 6 assists. McBride had 20. We got a big three in Minnesota, yeah, right? Legitimate big three.
24: Yeah, man.
2: I mean, we are the clear favorite to win, right?
24: Hawk, what other team is the second favorite?
0: I think the Aces are in the mix as well, but yeah. I think the Lynx and the Aces are considered the two front runners. I feel a little bit like back in the day when I used to name high school girls that I went to high school with as like the Lynx names during sports reports to see if I could sneak it by a certain someone. I feel that way about the Lynx bench. Like, we have an all-star lineup, like five starters. Then you look at the bench, I'm like, oh man, I don't watch enough Lynx basketball because I don't know any of the names on the bench, but our starters are legit.
1: Yeah.
24: Oh yeah.
1: I'm sure.
0: Especially the big three, right?
2: That's all we need.
0: And that's not even counting Courtney Williams. We're just talking McBride and Nafisa and Olivia.
24: And Misty Mond.
0: Yeah.
24: The Red Sox 15-game winning streak came to an end after they lost 5-1 to the Orioles yesterday. So, yeah.
0: Hell of a run, though.
24: Yeah. Good for them.
0: All right. Dude, I watched Point Break last night as background noise. Yeah, so when I turned on my TV, like, before I pick which streaming app I want, like, the TV gives me, like, you know, these movies are available for free. And then they do.
4: That would be a waste of time.
0: No, Anthony Kiedis, it was not. Because, you know, it's one of those bits where it's a free movie, but every 15 minutes you have to watch, like, a minute and a half of ads. Or as we used to call them, commercials, yeah, right? But now it feels so foreign to click on a movie on demand and have to watch commercials. But I'm like, I need background noise. What am I doing here? And I picked Point Break, and I watched it all. It's freaking amazing. I freaking...
4: Oh, Rosie.
2: Did it stay background noise, or did it just distract you from what
0: you're
2: doing?
0: There were times it full-on distracted me. Yeah. There's no doubt about it. I got very little work done during multiple bank robbing scenes. Why did Bodie get so greedy?
24: Yeah!
0: Why did he go for the vault?
24: I don't know.
0: I don't understand it. And, you know, and Pappas makes the point when they're throwing those bricks into the pool and he's got the blindfold. He's like, I've been in the field for 22 years. No, somebody's got to explain to me why diving into a pool with a blindfold and retrieving bricks is going to impact my day at all. And the guy's like, get in there.
24: Hawk, how long do you want to
0: so good
24: live in Deadwood?
4: 3 months!
24: All right.
0: God, that movie's great.
24: How much longer can you put up with the rest of us?
4: 3 months!
0: Let me ask you this, Ben. I like to nitpick movies from time to time, and this is one of my all-time favorite movies. Yeah. So Bodie...
24: Hold on, I got one.
0: So Bodie and Johnny Utah are playing night football, right? Remember? And then and Johnny Utah tackles Bodie into the water.
2: Yeah, don't look at me and say remember.
0: Just slams him, right? He just, like, he tracks him down slams him into the water.
2: Twice, maybe.
0: That's not even close to enough. And... all of Bodie's buddies are about to kick the hell out of Keanu Reeves. Like, what are you doing? You're taking this night game of football too seriously. You just tackled him into the water. And Patrick Swayze, Bodie goes, you don't know who this is? This is Johnny Utah, quarterback, Ohio State Buckeyes. Come on, man. Everybody's like, oh, yeah, number 9 or whatever. Like, I'm like, these four surfers don't watch college football. They don't know who the hell Johnny Utah is. Great movie.
1: Hey, hey, high school hockey. How late is she?
4: 3 months!
1: What are you thinking? My God.
0: To yourself.
24: Hey, Evan, how much longer till that microphone gets fixed?
4: 3 months!
0: 3 months late.
24: She's late as she. Yeah, she's pregnant.
0: Oh,
24: huh?
0: Man.
1: Hey, that girl's dad. What do you think about Hawk?
4: He's not coming back.
24: Genius.
0: Hey, Anthony Kiedis, you think Chris and that gal should get married?
1: Hold on.
4: That would be a waste of time.
24: Brilliant. 3 months. That's funny.
1: Hey, tall TV guy who wants to check out hockey's high school girlfriend.
4: No, Rosie.
0: No, Rosie.
5: 3 months!
25: Why did he yell back?
6: Okay, so what is this
5: What's
6: from?
5: He, that's all point blank.
0: All
5: point
0: that's break. All point blank. Yeah. Yeah.
5: What's he yelling about?
0: Oh, 3 months?
5: Yeah.
0: That's when they bust the wrong group of surfers. Oh, yeah. The Anthony Kiedis group, the Pappas in Utah, I think it's them. So they stake out the house. And then the guy, one of the guys that's in the house was an undercover agent that had been working that case for a specific amount of time. I forget how long it was. How long had he been? He'd been undercover for like...
5: 3 months!
0: 3 months. It was 3 months, yes. And then Utah and Pappas ruined the whole bit.
25: I'm so glad you put that in there, Hawk.
0: 3 months.
25: Let's see here. The Browns. Well, hang on.
2: You guys still doing sports?
0: Well, hang on. Before we get back to sports, does anybody have any updates on Las Vegas construction projects that you're interested in?
5: Yeah!
25: Oh, that guy does.
5: Definitely.
0: Why don't you just tell me your theory and we'll go get these guys?
5: Yeah! Yeah!
25: Hey, how much longer should we talk about Vegas construction?
7: 22 years.
0: Perfect. That's how long he's been in the field.
25: That's brilliant, Hawk.
0: Can you guys, you're so good at this. Can you guys, honestly, is there any better Busey movie, though, than Point Break?
25: No.
0: Rookie of the Year? No.
25: Right. That's good, though.
1: Obviously, the Buddy Holly movies, but that's real.
0: Yeah, his best movie is Point Break.
1: Yeah,
0: right.
1: Yeah, of course.
0: And he's awesome in it.
25: Yeah, he is good. Now he's weird.
0: I mean, he's
1: super old,
25: super weird.
2: Yeah, super old.
0: I mean,
2: he's kind of brain dead.
25: Yeah. Hawk. Yeah. 2 weeks from tonight.
1: Yeah.
25: The NFL Hall of Fame game.
1: Yeah, baby. 2 weeks from tonight. You want to talk about Vikings stuff when we come back?
25: Sure.
1: Good. Good.
25: 3 months.
0: She's a little late. She's just 3 months late. Vaya con Dios. God, Keanu Reeves can act, man. I don't care what anybody says. That dude's great. This is the Power Trip Morning Show on The Fan.
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31: 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Your truck
0: dude, shout out to Radco. So they sponsor Vikings News and Las Vegas Construction
1: That's
0: News.
1: That's exactly right.
25: Yes.
1: Yeah.
0: Dude,
1: yes,
0: I love their support, man. They're all over the Power Trip Morning Show. That's fantastic. Thanks, Radco.
25: Yeah, thank you, Radco.
0: Yep. Ben, we talked earlier about the Chiefs renderings of their new $3 billion stadium. Yeah. Have you seen it?
6: Yeah.
0: It looks spectacular,
6: it
0: right?
6: It looks great.
0: But it's domed, right? You're a football purist. How do you feel about the Kansas City Chiefs potentially playing indoors? Let me ask it a different way, since the Vikings are also an indoor team. Mm-hmm. Let's say you're the commissioner of the NFL and you have absolute power. You don't have to ask anybody else for advice. You just get to make the call. There's 32 NFL teams. If it was up to Ben Lieber, how many of the 32 would play indoors? How many would play outdoors? Would it be universal? Would all 32 be indoors? Would all 32 be outdoors? How would you do it?
2: Gosh, I don't know, man. I would push for as many outdoor games, but the older I get, the more I believe, and I know that you feel this way, Corey, that the postseason, especially the Super Bowl, controlled environment.
0: Has to be.
2: Inside, dome stadium, don't have the weather be a part of it. That just sort of neuters a lot of the team's strengths, and we would just want to see good on good. You know, I want to get to the Super Bowl. I want to get to the playoffs. And like, I want to see who the best team is, not because of a guy that slipped on a rainy day or a snowy day, or guys are missing tackles because it's too cold outside, whatever. Like, I want these guys at their absolute best. So I would probably say more domed than I would say open air.
0: Because you don't know
2: which teams are going to make to the playoffs, and okay. I want good playoff football.
0: Well, and again, the money trumps everything, right? And the Chiefs have already basically said the reason why they're doing this is they want to be in the mix for Super Bowls. They want to be in the mix for Final Fours, World Cups. They want all of it.
2: Yeah, it's a multi-use
0: and to do it, you have to control the weather.
2: Arenas and stadiums. Yeah, and I get that.
25: That's a that's how you get a lot of tax money, right? Because if you have a single-use place, the tax money won't.
2: Yeah.
25: People won't.
0: Because you can't use it year-round.
2: Yes. The thing that Kansas City's in that zone climate-wise, where I know that it's a giant cost to do a retractable roof or some version of that. But if they're going to build a new stadium, make it retractable, make it to the point where you could have an open air for most of the season. You could grow natural grass, and then if you have to close it because of the elements, and you want to close it for the Final Four, then you close it up.
0: Oh, shout out to, again, U.S. Bank Stadium. How awesome is it that they thought of, like, well, what if we do a dome? It's Minnesota. We got to have a dome, right? This is nuts. We got to do that. Mm-hmm. How do we have the equivalent of a screen door? Well, why don't we just have one side of the stadium literally open up?
25: That's sweet.
0: Awesome.
25: Yeah, it's awesome.
0: Get some fresh air. The light still comes in. The air still comes in.
25: They don't have
0: it's domed, but you can still open the door.
25: They don't have it open a ton during games. No. Maybe early season, but once, like, still November. Cool. Yeah, it is cool.
0: Yeah, and again, once it's cold, shut the door.
25: Yeah.
0: The same way we would do in our actual home. You don't have a screen door open. And, well, I might, because I like the house at, like, 62 degrees.
25: Yeah.
2: Looks sweet. Can't wait for that to get. And it'll be great that where they're building it, because if I understand this correctly, it's out by the Speedway, which is now on the Kansas side of the state line.
1: Right.
2: Mm-hmm. So no longer, I don't know why Missouri couldn't get it together, but Missouri's going to miss out on a whole bunch of tax revenue. But everything's moving over to Kansas, and that area of Kansas City, which they call the DOT for Wyandotte County. It has everything. Casino, racetrack.
0: Go on.
2: The soccer, both soccer clubs play there, and now the Chiefs are going to play there.
0: I just mentioned the Chiefs stadium is going to be around $3 billion, right? Expected to open up in 2031. Does anybody remember the exact price of U.S. Bank Stadium, which opened up 10 years ago? You guys remember what the cost of U.S. Bank Stadium was?
2: I feel like it was 2.1.
25: 1.8?
1: I thought it was 3.8.
3: 1.9.
4: That was 1.5.
0: 1.129.
2: No. Oh.
1: Hey, nothing.
2: What?
0: Yep. Yeah. The Vikings and private entities contributed around $620 million, while the state and the city covered around $500 million. So just over $1.1 billion 10 years ago. And now the Chiefs are looking at $3 billion for their new one.
25: Yeah.
2: And didn't they pay it off way quicker than
25: Yes. The Wolves did, yeah.
2: Yeah.
25: The other part about Kansas City, and you know this, Ben, and Huck, you know this, is when you're up in that radio booth and area, it's so far up in the air. Hold on.
2: Bless you.
25: You feel so far up in the air. Like when we went there and watched that game, I can't believe how high up in the air you are, because it domes out so high.
2: Yeah.
25: Or bowls out so high. Yeah, it's cool.
1: Yeah.
25: I that stadium's sweet, man. The whole bit around it with the baseball. Stadiums that have the baseball and football stadium like in the same parking lot, that's a cool vibe.
2: I mean, just having the parking lot alone.
25: Yeah.
2: I mean, it's.
25: And this one has to, because that's half their bit.
2: Yeah, that's the thing. I don't know exactly where they're going to put it. I know it's in the area, but they should keep it true to form, what makes them special, because it's the best collegiate atmosphere for a professional game I've ever been to. So if they can replicate that on the Kansas side of things, where it's a giant parking lot and nothing but smokers and grills and kids playing football and flags and RVs. Yeah, it's the best.
0: And
1: yeah.
25: Love it.
1: Hey, Ben.
2: Yeah.
1: When I was listening to you and Nordo talk about your football career, and I texted you guys.
2: Yeah.
1: And you were talking about being a spinner, which I was kind of. So I sent you a pornographer.
25: I did.
1: I did do that. You were talking about Christian Darrisaw and the season he's about to have. Will you expand upon about that for me a little bit?
2: I just think that, you know, we kind of talked about this. Was it on Monday? Corey brought up a really good topic. Talking about just players that have a lot to gain, the most to gain this season. And I just feel like Darrisaw, because of the year that he had last year, in and out of the lineup, you know, injuries obviously affected probably his mental approach and just kind of his headspace. And it just seems like reading between the lines that he just wasn't very happy. And I know there was some, you know, some brief rumors this offseason, just like, okay, where is he at with the team? And is he truly happy? Was it all just a health thing? Was it, you know, is he disgruntled for other reasons? And I just feel like if he wants to capitalize on a second contract, which he's going to be young enough to get another fat contract, if you're going to be, you know, a starting left tackle and one of the premier left tackles in this league, then he's got to have a huge year. Mm-hmm. I mean, this I think, you know, sneakily, there's a lot of other guys. We all know the quarterback position. That's a huge thing. That's what everybody's watching. Both of those guys, their careers sort of are hinging on this season. But I think that Darrisaw is one of these guys that needs to come out and start every single game, prove that he's healthy, prove that he can remain healthy, and go out there and kill it and prove once again that he's going to bounce back and be at the top of the list and a top five left tackle in this league. And we need it. I mean, not just selfishly for him, but like this offensive line and whoever is going to be playing quarterback for us, they need him to be healthy as well.
1: Yeah. Yeah. We also need to have a better running game.
2: Mm-hmm.
1: Desmond Claiborne comes in. I don't know if you've done much research on this kid yet. We know he's very, very fast.
2: Yeah. I think it's DeMond?
1: Yeah. I said Desmond. You're right. Yep. DeMond Claiborne. Sorry. I'll get better about that. Getting to know him better. Aaron Jones Sr. Obviously, we love Aaron. He's great. But he's had some injuries. And Jordan Mason's a completely different kind of running back. What do you think DeMond will do with this offense? Do you think he'll see much playing time?
2: You know, I do. I don't know if you would see it early on because you want to see what Aaron Jones and Mason can do in this new run scheme. You know, we keep hearing about this new, you know, outside zone, this kind of stretch, single cut, get vertical, you know, watch for a lot of backside stuff. You know, if that's the new implementation of this run game, you obviously want to see what your two veterans can do. But you look at Claiborne and you look at his skill set, it sort of seems tailor-made for what they want to do. And it might not be early on. You know, it might just be because of injury or whatever, just kind of keeping, especially Aaron Jones, maybe on a little bit of a pitch count. But Claiborne's got top-end speed. I think he's a high 4.3 guy when it comes to 40. It seems like he's a one-cut guy. He can use his vision. If he can get vertical and understand this blocking scheme and understand the NFL defenses and the speed and make all those adjustments, then I think that he's going to make an impact probably after the bye week. You know, we can start maybe seeing him get a little bit more of the offensive snaps.
0: How about the Goldilocks factor for the three running backs for the Minnesota Vikings? Claiborne's 188, Jones 208, Mason 230. Just completely three different sizes, yeah. Right? They're all about the same height, but just you're just getting three different sized running backs, three different looks.
2: Yeah.
0: Claiborne is blazing fast, correct? Isn't that the gist of, I don't know much about him outside of, I guess he's supposed to be very shifty and very fast.
2: He's very fast. You know, the guy that I worry about is Mason. We know that he can get downhill. We know that he's got some wiggle. We all know that he can break tackles. But when I think about a wide zone scheme, an outside zone scheme, run scheme, so much of the setup is that 45-degree angle and sometimes steeper than that of getting sort of wide and then using your vision to cut downhill. So you might be taking, let's say, twice as many steps before you get to the line of scrimmage as you did in the past when you have much more of a vertical run game, where you had a fullback in front of you, you're hitting the A and B gaps downhill, you're getting to the line of scrimmage in 3 to 4 steps. You might be taking 8 to 10 steps before you even get to the line of scrimmage. And that just doesn't seem like, to me, that's going to fit Jordan Mason very well. I know what he can do when he gets vertical, and I do trust that he has good vision. It's just, it kind of seems like it's, if Claiborne is the right fit, I don't think Mason is the right fit. He's kind of on the other side of that.
1: One last question, roster-wise. I know everybody asked the question, nobody has the answer to yet, but are you concerned about safety if Harrison does not come back?
2: Yeah.
1: Yeah.
2: Yeah, I mean, absolutely. I mean, we don't really know who's going to start there. So the fact that Metellus is there and all that stuff, I think that we need to have kind of two safeties step up for us, because I think where Metellus is the best is where he's at the line of scrimmage. He's more of a linebacker type player. He's more of a middle box player, and he can roll back and play a little of that safety, but he's not a deep safety. He's not a center fielder. He's much, much more productive when he's aggressive going downhill. And I think if he has to play that typical too high safety look and he is more of a safety than is the hybrid player, I don't think that fits his strengths as well. So I kind of think that we need two safeties to really step up to be that alternate where you can replicate what Harrison Smith did to a point, but also we need a guy that can play the deep center field as well.
1: Yeah. Possible to pick somebody up still?
2: I wouldn't put it as high likelihood. I still think that we're in play for a veteran pass rusher probably halfway through training camp.
3: Well said.
1: Anybody got your eye on? Anybody?
2: You know, I was kind of on the Kyle Van Noy thing. I think it sounds like he has really close personal ties to San Francisco. It sounds like there's mutual respect there. And if he's going to get picked up, it sounds like he might go there. So he was kind of at the top of my list. I'm not like giving up on him, but I feel like he's kind of a good fit for what we're doing here. He's played with B-Flow before in New England. He knows how to drop. He knows how to get after the quarterback. He's proven it time and time again. And he's like one of those clutch players to me that of a lot of the guys that are available right now, he just seems like to have the clutch gene. Whenever they need to make a play on defense, he's going to be making the play late in the game.
1: There you go, ladies and gentlemen.
0: Vikings news.
2: Yeah.
1: It's wow. Almost time, guys.
3: Hell
1: it's
3: yeah, man.
1: Almost time.
3: Yeah.
0: Let's go.
3: The rookies report on Sunday, man.
1: Yeah. I want to get, I don't know who we're going to get to replace Mr. Grenard this year, but I'm thinking I'd love to have either Cashman or Wilson as the morning show guest is what I'm talking about.
2: Oh, I see.
1: Yeah, I'm sorry. Yeah. Sorry.
0: You see that Grenard posted photos a day or two ago of his actual move, where he was truly moving out of Minnesota?
1: Oh
2: really?
0: Said no. The old farewell to Minnesota. Yeah, the moving trucks were in the front.
1: Was he double middle fingers in the air?
0: No, it good. Was like, this is the home away from home, and you guys are the best, and peace out.
1: We're going to miss him.
3: Yeah, he's the best.
0: Yeah, he was awesome.
1: He stopped by my house on the way out of town.
3: What did he say?
0: Is the wrong way to Philadelphia.
1: I know, he was lost.
3: Oh, well, that's kind that you pointed him in the right direction. Yeah.
1: No, I didn't. He's not one of us anymore.
3: No.
1: He's in Canada right now.
3: Oh, buddy.
1: No, wouldn't it be great, though? I mean, Wilson's great. Cashman's great. I like having linebackers on. No nonsense, folk. Let's do it.
2: Yeah. Get a linebacker.
1: Get a linebacker, man.
2: Yeah, either one would be great. I think Cash would be, he's really good. I mean, of all of our post-game interviews.
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5: Highs level off around 77 today. Under mainly sunny skies, southwesterly winds around 5 miles per hour. Mainly cloudy skies expected tonight, lows around 59. High of 79 tomorrow, mainly clear skies. A blend of clouds and sun and dry Saturday and Sunday, upper 80s, Saturday, low 90s by Sunday. From the Weatherology Weather Center. I'm meteorologist Paul Trombley on 99.3 The Fan, Winona. Right now, it's 54 degrees.
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6: Packed and stacked. We lucked the heck out with the weather, man. That was about as beautiful of a Minnesota night. Beautiful for the concert. Nice and comfortable the entire evening. And yeah, it was a wonderful show. So very good night.
1: That's awesome. Yeah. Happy birthday.
6: Happy birthday. Yeah,
1: that's right. Here we are, ladies and gentlemen. Ben, did you know they're using firefighter donkeys?
2: Huh? Say what?
1: You heard what I said.
2: Firefighter donkeys?
1: That's right.
6: Yeah, I saw them open for Five Sauce last night.
1: firefighter donkeys are helping prevent wildfires from spreading in Spain. That's hard for me to say. This summer has been ferocious. Fires just spreading across Southern Europe. More than 240,000 acres have been destroyed. Preventing wildfires has become a high-tech endeavor. Satellites, drones, AI systems. But 80 miles south of Barcelona, an ancient solution, quietly roaming the mountain. A herd of donkeys. They call them the Tevisa Donkey Firefighters. A nonprofit in Southern California rehabilitates mistreated and abandoned donkeys, puts them to work as firefighters. There's one right now.
3: Oh, wow.
1: He said, this sucks. It's way too hot.
3: Yeah, way too hot.
1: Yeah. No one asked me. I don't like this.
2: Mm-hmm.
1: Let me hit it again. There's son of a bitch and snakes down here.
3: Oh, buddy.
1: Don't cuss, bud.
2: So what's the details? What do they do?
1: By grazing the most flammable grasses in the mountains and rural areas and smoking it up sometimes, they carve natural fire breaks across the dry Mediterranean landscape. Mm. Yeah. Founder Jean C. Dosans took in the first few donkeys in 2020. He now has, a herd of 62 donkeys moving from region to region, private and public lands, eating and eating. We're grateful for the animals that we feel deserve a second opportunity. You know what? Give those donkeys a second opportunity. I hope they're out there eating grass and just slaying each other. You know, just creating little donkeys.
3: No.
1: Man.
2: Little baby fire donkeys?
1: Yeah, yeah, man.
3: Little jackasses.
1: Just with little fire helmets on, driving the fire trucks around.
0: Playing pool, smoking cigars.
1: Reading newspapers on the toilet.
3: Yeah, hockey's going to have a lot of pictures.
0: Gambling.
3: Yep.
1: Oh, you know they're gambling.
3: Oh, yeah.
1: Well, they got a hard day's night.
0: Lying.
3: Yeah, they've been working like a dog. Why are they lying?
1: Ain't lying, ain't trying. The experiment turned into a full-time operation for Sado, and now he's the mayor. It's very gratifying. You're out in nature, and you're giving these animals a second chance. We get it, dude. Sorry. I got angry at him.
2: Enough! Okay, we got it.
0: It sounds like all of these donkeys have extremely troubled pasts. Like, these guys deserve a second chance. Yeah. They're donkeys. Yeah. This is still their first chance.
3: Yeah.
1: Hit the donkey sound again.
0: What did they do so wrong that they need a second chance?
1: Oh, yeah. They try to make my goal real hard.
3: Excuse me, everybody. This donkey's here to see a pony. Yeah.
0: It's like, this donkey's had 63 different masseuses accuse him of terrible things, but we're going to let him eat grass and stop fires.
3: But donkey he never used a credit card.
1: No! It's okay, donkey. You're getting a second chance in Spain.
2: Oh, I thought he was... Let me fall off the cliff.
3: Oh.
0: That donkey just needs a true chance to exhale from the stress of his modern life.
1: Yeah, man. Amen.
0: All right, should we do fan five?
13: Raw dogging it for 7 hours.
1: Pat. That's what they're doing. They're fighting fires, Pat.
3: Yeah, man.
0: Yeah, that's what that guy was doing with donkeys before he had to go with the whole, I'm just giving him second chances. He was known as the Donkey Man of Spain until...
1: These sons of bitches are cute.
3: I'm helping.
1: Look at how cute these things are.
3: They're adorable.
0: The locals did not care for Donkey Man.
3: No, they did not.
2: That's fine.
1: I can't spin it around anymore. Sorry.
2: You can't be a spinner.
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1: Let's go, St. Paul Saints. Baseball.com. They're playing baseball tonight, 7:07. Get on down to CHS Field. Best baseball in the land. And don't forget, it's celebrating the gangster pass of St. Paul this weekend.
0: Sauce, we called it. The 3M Open was going to be a runaway. And it is.
3: Yeah, Rosie's guy.
0: Vince Whaley, -4-6.
3: Yeah.
1: His last name is Whaley?
0: Vince Whaley. Sauce, your thoughts. He already has a 3-shot lead.
3: Yeah, good for him. It might be over. Scotty's even after two. He's in the one of the bunkers on the left side of the green currently. But yeah, Vince Whaley was Rosie's guy, right?
0: Yes.
3: That's who he wanted?
0: Yes.
3: Yeah.
0: Yep.
3: Yeah. Well, good for Rosie and good for Vince Whaley.
0: Never heard of him.
3: Me.
6: You look tan.
3: Oh, thanks, Rosie. Wow.
15: Appreciate it, Rosie.
0: Whaley is 31 years old. He went to college at Georgia Tech. He's from Lexington, Kentucky.
3: Who was Rosie saying you look tan to?
15: Ron Johnson.
6: Only fans.
2: You say Ron Johnson?
3: Yeah. See?
0: So, 3M Open in Blaine underway. Vince Whaley.
3: Hmm. Patrick Kane is going back to the Chicago Black Hawks.
0: Is that right?
3: On a 2-year, $8 million average deal.
6: It really is.
3: Yeah, Rose.
15: The... emotional side, great, and the hockey side probably makes sense as well. So good for the Black Hawks. But
0: what other teams were in the mix, Zach?
15: The Beaver.
3: Rosie.
15: Was it Buffalo? I think was the other team that was that had the most steam. But I mean they're getting a veteran player who's going to help Bedard. Still young kid, figure that whole thing out. Plus, obviously, he's out for the first part of the season with the shoulder injury. So, have a veteran presence up there. He still had a great season last year, almost 60 points. So, it's a good addition, I think, for the Black Hawks.
3: Damn.
15: And I just hate to see Patrick Kane back in our division, but good for Chicago, I guess. Ugh.
9: Damn.
0: Benjamin, free agent wide receiver Tyreek Hill posted a video yesterday on YouTube showing him working out as he discussed his dislocated knee and multiple ligament tears that he suffered in week four against the Jets. So he says 10 months out after doing two surgeries, he claims he still has no power in his left leg. At 32 years old, he was told by doctors that he might not be able to walk again after the injury. But now he feels good enough to at least do that, obviously. But it might be a long way from Tyreek Hill returning to the NFL. He says, quote, no power in his left leg.
9: Dude, he admitted that?
0: He admitted

0: that.
1: Yeah.
2: I ain't going to tell you what my timeline is, but timeline looking real good right now. I don't think so. So anyway, yeah, Tyreek Hill, the Cheetah, one of the fastest dudes we've ever seen in the NFL.
1: Pass. Dude, what a weird...
2: I know. What a weird post.
1: What a weird post. And if this is it, what a fast fall for him.
3: Yeah.
1: Yeah. Jeez.
0: Yeah, man. He was the best wide receiver in football for multiple years.
1: I mean, he had a skill set that was unlike anybody that we've ever seen at that position.
0: Yep.
1: Mm-hmm. And then all of a sudden, in one injury, in a year's time, he could be unplayable.
0: Yeah.
1: Like, unsignable.
2: And he's had some off-the-field issues, obviously, but what does he need? A second chance.
3: Yeah, man.
0: Well said.
2: Give the guy a second chance.
3: Get on down there, John.
2: Go eat some grass in Spain.
0: Get on down to
2: with
0: the
2: Donkey
0: Sports
2: Man.
0: Show.
1: In smoke Barcelona?
0: Yeah, smoke some hashish.
1: I think he does that.
0: Well, I mean,
2: I think he does plenty of that.
4: No more old man than you can say than hashish.
0: Yeah,
3: I'm bringing it back.
0: I don't remember the last. Hey, what? You're coming over on Friday? Yeah, and we're gonna smoke some hashish.
2: Can you imagine walking up to like a 15-year-old punk and going, "Are you guys vaping some hashish?
0: Get out of here, weirdo."
2: You better not have hashish in that vape pen.
0: Right.
5: Hey, it's Mark Rosen.
0: Oh, hey,
5: let's talk butts.
0: All right.
1: Sure, man. Right. Yeah, talk about it. That's a way. I want to hear what you got to say.
0: Yo, what do you got, Rose?
3: You just got escorted away from the 50-year-olds.
0: Yeah, he just has to leave.
5: Every day, butts make our lives way easier. That's right, a butt.
0: Brilliant editing by Zach.
2: All right. This doesn't really matter, but I think the video is kind of funny for 2 seconds. You guys see the video of Tiger Woods' kid, Charlie, middle of his backswing. Somebody takes a photo, I assume on an iPhone, but that like click sound, maybe they didn't have their sound off. I don't know if it was an actual camera or an iPhone. Either way, it made that like picture taking sound that iPhones do. And he kind of screwed up the shot and immediately goes, "Really, dude?" And you can hear somebody else go like, "In the middle of his backswing?" So the headlines all over the internet are basically that he ruined his chance of winning something because somebody took a picture right in the middle of his backswing.
3: Yeah, I've heard the audio. It's like 1950 camera
2: sound. It does have that same. It's the absolute cliche sound effect. Yep.
1: Was it right in his ear?
2: It's clear as day. It looks like maybe 15 feet away or something, but it is just so weird how golf is like unbelievably like a fragile sport, right? Like one little sound effect and you derail. That's the whole Happy Gilmore thing. Like, let's make a little noise here.
0: Yeah.
2: Right? Like everybody that plays golf understands how distracting a sound is during a backswing. It is just crazy that the best in the world even crumble.
1: I mean, what if you're out in nature? What if you got a chit-chatter of like a chipmunk or something, or a squirrel that happens in your backswing? You'd be like...
2: Right, like let's say you're...
1: God damn! My whole round's over!
2: Like you're playing the most beautiful course, let's say, south of Madrid, and all of a sudden, mid-backswing, you're like, God dang it. Second chance donkey just screwed it up again.
3: This is exactly what it sounded like.
2: 100%. It truly did sound like
3: that.
2: That's
3: exactly what it sounded like.
0: Yeah.
2: And Charlie Woods immediately goes, "Really, dude?
3: Yeah.
2: Really?
3: Yeah.
2: Come on."
1: And he shanked it. He shanked it.
2: Yeah, it was not a good shot.
0: No, he was in the rough, too. Yeah.
3: Oh, geez. Charlie Bailey Gates was drinking water.
0: Oh, what? Okay.
2: Yeah, he failed to reach match play in the U.S. Junior Amateur after falling short in a 14-player playoff for 2 spots.
3: Jesus.
4: What a bum.
3: Yeah.
1: Well, you know what? You know what? Don't put yourself in that position.
3: That's right. You had all week.
0: Yeah.
1: You had other chances.
0: He's got real high standards to live up to.
2: For sure. And he's mostly living up to them, right? He's got a Florida State scholarship on the way, right? Going to play college golf. He's one of the best amateur players in the country, right? Give or take.
0: Yeah.
2: Yeah. Do you hate him like the way you hate Bronny?
0: No.
2: Oh, okay. So you're pro Charlie Woods.
0: Yeah, I don't hate Bronny either. Hate is a strong word.
2: I don't know. You

0: seem to hate Ronnie.
1: Despise.
0: Oh, so you despise him.
2: Oh, yeah.
0: You don't hate him.
1: Yeah, he doesn't belong in the NBA. Does he? Do you think if he was...
3: Let's just say it.
1: James Anderson.
0: Anderson.
1: Do you think he would have been drafted?
3: Jimmy?
1: No.
0: Yeah, again, when he was a high school basketball player, he was one of the top recruits in the country.
1: I mean, yeah.
0: Yeah, you despise him. Not hate him.
1: I don't hate him.
0: No, you don't. You definitely don't hate him. I'm with you. You just despise him.
3: Oh, hey, Corey.
0: Yes, sir.
3: If you have access to CNN, and I know you do, watch an orca ram a sunfish so hard that it explodes.
0: What the hell's a sunfish?
3: A sunfish? A giant, fat sunfish.
1: Oh.
3: A really big one. And they actually have video of it for the first time. It's a phenomenon we didn't even know happened. But the orca is underneath this big, fat fish. And goes up like
0: a torpedo
3: and makes it explode.
0: And then they just get to eat everything that's left.
3: Yeah, exactly. And apparently, it's the first time they've ever caught it on film.
2: I'm searching for it. I don't see it.
0: Scroll down. It's middle of the page right after the.
3: I mean, that fish explodes.
2: Is it underneath the best in class bras?
1: That's how we found it.
0: I think you scrolled too far.
2: I go too far.
0: Yeah, you scrolled too far.
1: One up.
0: The video right in the middle.
2: Oh, there we go.
3: Yeah.
4: Yeah, that fish is just gone.
3: It's gone. It literally explodes.
4: Completely disintegrates.
3: Yeah.
5: Jeepers.
3: It's like a car crash. Like a train hitting a school bus full of kids.
1: Yeah, and the whale flips.
4: Oh, my God.
1: Rosie. That's what it looks like.
2: Holy smokes.
1: What?
2: Why that?
3: I'm trying to be descriptive.
1: It could have been anything else.
3: I'm trying to be descriptive.
1: Dude, just a train.
4: I'm reading the article. So many kids died between 5:30 and 8:20 today.
1: What the hell?
0: What the hell are these things? Sharptail sunfish are among the heaviest fish. fish in the world, weighing more than 4,000 pounds and measuring up to 10 feet long.
3: That's a huge fish.
0: 100% huge fish. Never even heard of these things.
2: You felt good.
0: Man, the ocean is freaking terrifying.
1: Yes, it is.
0: Why do people go in it?
3: I just love that. I mean, that fish is there and then it's gone. It's
4: gone.
2: So was that they must have just stunned that fish, right? They must have been playing with that fish and it was just kind of on its last.
0: Because it is kind of sitting there.
2: And then all of a sudden they said, finish him.
0: Yep. And there's two other orcas that are just kind of staring at it like, all right, who wants to take it out?
1: Here comes hot ass Randy barreling through the water. Yep.
4: Just WWE tag team moves on this fish.
2: Yeah. You know, the effectiveness is 10 out of 10. Style points, though, for a finishing move, he's got to get a little more creative than that.
0: It's a full backflip, though. Because he hits it inverted and then does a full.
2: It is true. It is inverted. Flip. Maybe the inversion is what kind of gives it some style.
0: Pretty cool. I still can't believe that a killer whale has never in the wild finished off a human.
1: I mean, that's
0: poor choice of words, but you know what I mean. But zero fatalities in the wild, right?
1: Hawks finished off insane. A few whales in the wild.
3: Yeah, sometimes they just have to bump into me from behind.
0: How do you not have one just accidentally go the wrong way?
1: Your mic's on.
3: Like a school bus?
1: No.
2: It was precise.
3: It was, PJ. You saw it.
1: Yeah, thanks, Peach.
3: Peach?
1: Peach.
3: Oh.
0: That's fun. We've done this before, but let's do this again.
2: This unit.
0: In captivity, how many confirmed fatalities due to killer whales?
2: That's great.
0: Because no fatal attacks by wild orcas on humans have ever been recorded.
3: I think it's...
1: One?
2: Four.
0: Four. Nailed it.
3: Is it really?
1: Wow. Four.
0: One in 1991, one in 1999, one in 2009, and the last one was 2010. Oh. I think the 2010 one was the blackfish one, the SeaWorld one.
2: Yeah.
6: He eats.
1: Yeah, they do. Oh,
4: that documentary,
1: Can't watch it.
2: Yeah, I can't watch it. I heard about it, and I'm like, I can't
1: watch it.
4: But talk about going from zero to I wanted to burn the whole thing down. Yeah. I wanted to go there and free the animals myself.
2: Correct.
3: Oh, Jim Mora.
0: Yeah, when they show basically them losing their minds, right? They're just you're watching their...
1: Yeah, I'm not watching
0: it. It's a tough watch.
1: I'm not watching that.
0: Super, super effective documentary.
5: No thanks. The fin thing where it just...
1: Yeah, no thanks.
3: Pops over.
1: Yep, no thanks.
2: Good luck.
1: Oh, Peach, that's kind.
0: Man, fascinating.
6: Killer another Royals. Punt.
1: Oh, yeah. Well, you ran on third and 12.
6: Okay. Punt, punt, punt, punt, punt, yeah. Punt, punt, punt. Punt, punt, punt, punt, punt, punt, punt, punt.
0: Like me and punk punt, punt, punt, punt.
4: Peach is short circuiting.
1: Peach, are you all right?
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17: Freudian slip.
18: I saw him in the woods by my place.
19: He had beautiful hair.
17: Subreddit core.
19: We mentioned last segment four, right? Four fatalities based on orcas in captivity, right? That they've killed four humans in the history of time that we know of. I had forgotten three out of the four were Tillicum. Three out of the four were the same goddamn killer whale. It's the one that's featured in the documentary.
20: Did I know that? I don't think
17: you got a hat trick.
19: Yeah, three out of the four are. One of them was in Spain, but the other three, a trainer at Sealand, that was Tillicum. Then a trespasser in SeaWorld Orlando, also killed by Tillicum, and then a trainer at SeaWorld Dawn. Was the third one. This guy is a serial killer.
17: Yeah, he is.
19: So he was caught in Iceland in 1983 and then was in captivity basically the rest of his life. He was a J6er. He died in 2017 on January 6th. So he's dead. But he killed three. So maybe this isn't like, hey, killer whales in captivity are dangerous. Maybe it's just this son of a bitch. This guy was a problem.
18: Yeah, he's got a screw loose. Yeah.
19: This guy was nuts.
21: He's got a taste for it now.
18: You know who else has a screw loose? Who the hell jumps a fence and wants to go swim with a killer whale?
19: Well, his name was Daniel P. Dukes.
17: Oh, yeah.
18: Well,
17: he went to high school with Hawk.
21: Well, he hated his family. I'm with him.
19: Tillicum was the largest killer whale in captivity, 22 and a half feet long, 12,500 pounds.
18: Whoa.
22: My God.
19: I mean, if I've ever needed this button more.
17: Yeah.
19: I mean, geez, 22 and a half feet, 12,500 pounds.
23: That's a huge bitch.
21: Wow.
19: Killed three people.
21: Yeah, the incredible thing is, like, he must have had frequent flyer miles. How'd he get from all those places to those?
17: Yeah. He's pissed.
21: How do you transport a whale?
17: I mean, I got here easily.
21: True that.
19: Mm-hmm.
23: Free!
17: I think Nardo's behind me.
21: Oh, motorcycles?
18: Oh, man. Speaking of which... I can't show this on air, but I got a picture for you guys that it's kind of a Hawk, would ya?
17: Oh, yeah.
19: Yeah, he's coming over.
17: He's rushing over right now.
18: Is he? I can send it in the group text.
17: Please do.
18: I saw this specimen on the road the other day.
19: It's a specimen.
21: Oh, my gosh.
23: Oh yeah.
18: Yeah. Right?
23: Yeah. He probably
19: does. Don't show the cameras, but let me see.
18: I feel so bad for that moped.
19: Oh my God!
17: He for sure has.
19: Jeez, I mean,
17: yeah.
18: I mean, I can't believe any of that's road legal.
21: I can't believe.
23: Freeze!
19: All your hands up,
17: Hawk.
21: We're gonna need a bigger boat.
17: Yeah, you would though, right?
19: I think he spent last week in Mouston with her.
17: Oh. Yeah, that's where your Harley broke.
18: Yeah.
21: You know what?
18: Picture her on the back of your Harley.
19: I mean,
21: it's cool.
17: Hey, can I show you guys? Hawk, stay here. Let me show you this picture. I can't post it because it's from where my kiddo goes to daycare. It's other people's kids.
19: Sure.
17: But you'll love it. So yesterday, they're in... Hold on. You'll love this picture. It's great. They're in Spanish class, right? That's what they're learning at 18 months old.
19: Interesting.
17: Okay.
21: Please show me the picture.
17: Yeah, he's not
19: paying attention. He's me tossing it.
21: Looking. Every other kid is looking at the teacher, and he's looking in the other direction completely.
19: It's completely. I mean, that's your kid.
21: So
19: that is
21: that
19: your
21: is
19: kid.
21: The best.
17: He's
19: brilliant.
17: He's seen the other way.
21: Yeah.
19: Yep. And you notice, Louis's like, I haven't learned English yet. Yeah. Why are you teaching me Spanish?
21: I think he's looking for lunch, man. You know?
17: He's facing the other way.
0: That's perfect.
17: Yeah, I can't post it.
19: Jeez.
17: Yeah. Just... I we get that.
19: Well, in fairness, you know how people edit their kids' faces on social media because they don't want people to, you know, whatever. Your kid's face is the only one in that picture because everyone is facing
21: is
19: the other way.
21: Ever,
17: he's turned around.
19: Yep.
17: And then he's this bored. One, he's looking straight at the camera.
19: Yep. Oh, not at the teacher. Though.
21: He's the cutest man.
19: Yeah.
21: He is the cutest.
17: Appreciate it.
21: Well done.
19: Yeah, he is what the Spaniards would call el guapo.
17: Yeah. Oh, somebody else is here?
21: Yep.
17: How about look the other direction?
18: Yeah, maybe he heard the camera flash.
17: Yeah, maybe
18: he was like Tiger's kid.
17: Yeah.
21: Maybe he heard a...
19: maybe he heard an ice cream truck.
18: Maybe he heard a dinner bell.
17: Yeah, maybe he heard Papa was in town.
19: Oh, boy. Yeah. Well, Papa? Either way. I know you've taken him to swimming lessons.
17: Yeah.
19: Don't put him in a tank at SeaWorld because Tillicum will eat that son of a bitch in 2 seconds.
17: Yeah, I don't want that.
19: All right, let's do headlines.
21: All right.
1: And now it's time for headlines presented by
20: All Around. We get it done. We do it right.
19: Yeah. All right. Some days I think we're getting trolled. Some days I think that somebody listens to the Power Trip Morning Show and does this just for us.
21: Thank you.
19: Every day. 366 days a year, if it's a leap year, it's National Something Day, right?
17: Mm-hmm. Mm-hmm.
19: And 99% of the time, it's an absolute just marketing ploy just to keep the machine moving. It's such and such day. And it's like, well, who created that day? Well, whatever industry that is. Yeah, that's Steve what they Lumber do. It's does. Fine. It's a way that we can all make money and have an excuse to go buy something.
17: Mm-hmm.
19: There's two today. Mm. One is definitely part of the machine, and I'm going to fall for it because it's one of the things that I love the most. The other one was made up just because somebody's trolling Chris.
17: Oh, no.
21: Is it?
17: It's National Zero Day.
19: Here we go. Here are the 2 days. You tell me which one is for me and which one's for Chris. Okay, everybody can guess. Play along in your cars.
17: Oh, no.
19: Today is National Vanilla Ice Cream Day.
21: Okay.
19: Mm-hmm. Which is still nationally, it is still the number one ice cream flavor in the United States of
21: it's
19: America.
21: It's undefeated.
17: Yeah, Campanella is
19: and
17: great.
19: And it is completely underrated because it's the standard. People forget that it is also a flavor. It doesn't mean there's no flavor. It's vanilla.
17: Yeah.
19: Right? People, I think, put vanilla as like, well, that means you just get the norm.
18: It's plain. Well, they look at the color it's and they're plain. Like, it's plain. They're like, oh, that's just plain ice cream.
19: It's flavored. Yeah. It's amazing. Vanilla is awesome. Anyway, it is National Vanilla Ice Cream Day. Do you think that one's for me or Chris?
18: Well, I want to hear the other one first.
19: The other one is National Gorgeous Grandma Day.
17: Yeah, he's in.
19: National Gorgeous Grandma Day.
18: Tough one, guys.
21: Every day that ends with Y.
17: You know me.
21: Is National Gorgeous Grandma Day.
17: I would bet everything I've ever had, he has Googled gorgeous grandmas.
21: Rhymes with Lilf.
17: You need help. You need help.
18: It's okay. He likes girls with experience.
21: I am 55. Yeah. I'm a grandpa age dude.
19: He wants him to be gorgeous. Yeah. Why not? If you're going to date a grandmother, why not have him be gorgeous?
21: Yeah, and if you identify somebody as gorgeous, they're a grandma.
19: You know they're going to be.
17: Yeah. You've seen some gorgeous grandmas.
19: All right, here's something I don't think we think about enough when it comes to ice cream. Back to a National Vanilla Ice Cream Day. I think we just assume all ice cream's been around forever. Well, obviously, obvious reasons, like the ability to keep it cold. It hasn't been around forever. But what about the ice cream cone? Because it was on this day, July 23rd, that a guy rolled it out and said, here's what I got. Check this out. What do you think? The ice cream cone was invented by Charles E. Minchies on this day in what year?
21: Was it in Wisconsin? Am I right about that?
19: I don't want to say where yet for a reason, because it might tip when this happened. I'll explain that part in a second. What year do you think the ice cream cone came out?
21: Okay, I remember.
17: 1870.
18: Yeah, 1870. I think it's got to be somewhere around there. Before 1900. I'll go 1890.
19: 1890.
22: I'll say 1900.
19: 1900. Zach.
24: 1919.
19: Hawk, you got a guess?
21: 1912. Was it a World's Fair or something like that?
19: It was a World's Fair in St. Louis, but 1904, World's Fair, St. Louis.
21: 1904,
19: yeah. Ice cream cone.
17: Wow. Invented.
21: Yep.
17: That's cool, Daddy.
19: Nothing better than a waffle cone.
21: Yeah. You know what? I think the ice cream sundae was invented in Wisconsin.
19: Mm. That checks out. Yeah, maybe by Craig Culver. You never know.
17: That's where Garlar's
21: from. Culver's.
19: Man, waffle cones are so good. Even like Honey and Mackey's, when they just like will give you like the bags, or they'll sell you like the bags of waffle cone bits. You don't even need the ice cream. It's so freaking good.
17: That is good, yeah.
21: Yeah, man.
19: Love waffle cones.
21: Do you guys like sherbet?
17: Sure.
19: Yeah, I tolerate it. Yeah. Yeah. Sure, it's fine.
21: They sell it now in the little pints like Ben and Jerry's. Mm-hmm. I ate an entire one of those the other day, but that's not why I'm bringing it up. Mm. The owner of a 2-Michelin-starred restaurant in South Korea, Corey, is facing hefty fines and maybe a year's jail time for garnishing sherbet with ants. And people knew it. You can eat a lot of different insects. I mean, Ben, you know this, right?
17: Yeah.
21: The problem isn't that insects appeared on the menu. Rather, the issue is South Korea's nuanced food laws, which regulate which insects can go on diners' plates. As is typical in South Korea, the prosecutor's officer did not name the restaurant. They told CNN that the eatery in question has been serving dried ants brought in from the U.S. and Thailand since 2021.
19: You're importing ants?
17: Yeah.
19: Get your own ants.
17: Yeah,
19: get your
17: own
21: maybe
17: ants,
21: they don't,
17: Daddy.
21: I know it's a dumb thing. Maybe they don't have them. I don't know. They alleged that the restaurant had served about 49,000 ants in 12,200 sherbet dishes.
17: Jeez.
21: While it is the chef who prepared the dish and put it on the menu, prosecutors have indicted the owner of the restaurant for violating the food sanitation law. According to the government, it wasn't merely the presence of the ants that was the issue. Investigators said they found the ants from this restaurant contained heavy metal levels up to 55 times the maximum limit allowed on other edible insects. Anyway, so there you go. They're putting insects on sherbet in South Korea.
18: So they're like robo ants.
21: Yeah.
17: Oh.
21: Yeah.
17: Oh.
21: Heavy metal.
17: Yeah.
21: Like Iron Maiden ants.
19: They said they were going to change the recipe for Soylent Green, but it's still people.
21: It's still people. Yeah. It's still people. Yeah.
19: That's disgusting.
18: Yeah. I'd try that, wouldn't you?
21: Well, listen.
19: 0% chance out of me.
18: Really? I know you wouldn't.
21: Listen to this, though, Corey.
19: Sure. Yuck.
21: According to a 2013 report, admittedly 13 years ago, by the United Nations, at least 2 billion people worldwide already ate bugs every day. The most commonly eaten insect groups globally are ants, which I didn't know, beetles, I'm going to hold your hand, bees, caterpillars, cicadas, say it.
17: John?
21: See it, okay.
17: Oh, what a
21: crickets,
17: slammer.
21: Dragonflies.
18: Dragonflies? Leave those guys alone.
21: I know. Flies. Flies?
17: Oh.
21: Grasshoppers, leaf, I don't know what a leaf bug is, locusts, scale insects, termites, and wasps.
17: Termites.
19: Our buddy Gavin just texted and said he's had some great ant dishes in Mexico City.
21: No kidding.
19: So he's eating ants. I mean, so is Chris.
21: What now?
18: It is. Ants can be grandma's too.
21: Yeah, baby.
0: It is ant not eating today. Season.
19: Okay.
17: Your mic's on.
21: Auntie M. Where's Auntie Y?
17: You definitely would bang Auntie M. Right?
19: Now, Auntie Ann's, you get those pretzel points.
17: Yeah, you need help.
22: What is the weirdest thing that you'd be willing to eat, Cor, that you can think of off the top of your head?
19: That might be an unanswerable question, because it would have to be something that you'd pay me a ton of money for, and I'd have to be able to puke.
18: Yeah, but the thing is, like, what you consider weird, we might just consider common.
19: I think pizza's weird.
18: Yeah,
19: again, I don't even know. That's a tough one. Wish I could eat everything. I wish I was a normal boy.
17: You are.
19: This is a weird, wild twist. This is some weird, wild stuff here. Ready, Sauce?
17: I'm listening, Daddy.
19: Yikes. I don't know if this is a bigger news story, because this is just in headlines. I don't even know this story, but man, this took a weird turn. In Alaska, relatives who were cleaning out the home of a deceased family member found what? Again, that's a really blank slate here, right? You guys could fill in the blanks. But so you're cleaning out the home. One of your relatives died. You're cleaning out their home. And you found what that would be newsworthy?
21: Like a dead body.
19: I mean, nailed it. Human remains in the freezer.
17: Oh, my God.
21: Daddy.
19: Human remains in a freezer.
17: Why?
19: So
18: who was it?
19: I don't know. That's I like I said, maybe this is a much bigger story.
17: Just the burbs?
19: Check out, somebody Google it. Apparently this happened in Alaska. Human remains in a freezer.
21: I am looking right now for
19: yikes.
21: Alaska news.
18: You know what? Logical explanation.
0: Oh yeah.
18: I'm sure it's fine.
0: Adult family member. Recently, a person cleaning out the home of a recently deceased family member discovered human remains in a freezer. Yeah, they don't have any idea who it is.
18: Oh. Probably died of natural causes, but just waiting for a proper burial.
19: So if they don't know who it is it fair to assume that this person who is now also dead likely killed this person, or obviously at least knows how this person died?
18: At least probably dismembered this
19: right.
18: person.
19: Was at least there or found a dead body? Like, what was this person doing? Maybe it's really good that this person's dead. What were they doing?
21: Saving some questions. For a rainy day, man.
18: Yeah. Going to make some bone broth, maybe.
19: OpenAI is facing its first lawsuit over ChatGPT offering near-deadly medical advice.
17: Oh.
19: So, our AI overlords pushed somebody the wrong way, almost died, and now OpenAI is getting sued.
18: Yeah, they're going to lose that battle.
21: Yep.
18: I mean, we it's not like we didn't have Google before. Yeah. Like, you would Google your ailments.
17: Yeah.
18: And figure out what the best course of action.
19: Yeah, I wonder.
17: Yeah. It's weird because, like, when we were, you know, you have to get, like, dispatched from the hospital after you have the birth thing.
18: And, dispatched?
19: Dispatched from the birth thing.
17: But you have to be, like, you have to be released, right?
18: Yeah,
17: sure.
18: Discharged, maybe?
21: That's the word.
17: That, yes.
18: Yes.
17: The first thing the, like, pediatrician that saw Louis came in and said is, he's like, do not be Google parents. Don't Google every ailment. Don't Google everything because it'll drive you insane. Yeah, but there's some things if you Google, you could go down a rabbit hole where you're like, well, I'm going to die now, and all I did was stub my toe.
21: Yeah.
18: No, yeah.
21: Yeah, for sure. I mean, there's a danger there, but we all do it every time.
18: Yeah, well, it's impossible not to. Like, don't you want to know, though?
17: What love is?
21: And don't you want to not go in for something you don't need to go in for?
18: Right, exactly. Right.
21: Yeah, no, absolutely.
18: Yeah, it's not always just bad stuff. It's like you just type in the symptoms. Like, oh, well, if it's probably just a little virus, you know, then I don't need to go in.
21: Yeah, this will heal and go away.
17: No.
18: Right, Hawk? Like, those bumps will go away, right?
21: Yeah, right.
18: They're not permanent.
21: Yeah, I know. Yeah.
18: Like, they just come in waves.
19: Like, Chris, not a big deal. Just harvest them and put them on sherbet.
21: That's exactly right. If I shave it, it'll go away.
17: Yeah. No. You tried that, did you?
21: I did.
19: All right, check this out. Unless you read this, I think this is very difficult. So if you read this, please don't guess and ruin it. I'm going to tip my hand a little bit by telling you in 2023, they started doing a USA Today poll to find the best fries in America. And in 2023, the top spot based on votes, McDonald's was number one in 2023. For the last 3 years now, a different spot has held the title of best fast food French fries in America. I think this is extremely difficult to guess for multiple reasons, unless you read this story.
21: I think I remember.
19: Go for it.
21: Is it Five Guys?
19: Nope.
18: Okay. That's what I was going to guess.
17: Yeah. I mean, that's probably. I should get that today.
18: But since you said that it's going to be extremely difficult to guess.
19: 3 years in a row.
18: Is it because we don't have one around here?
19: Nailed it. You're off to a good start.
18: Whataburger. Do we have a Whataburger around here?
21: Jack in the Box. Burger.
17: Wendy's.
18: Oh, Jack in the Box.
19: We don't have a Wendy's around here?
17: Oh. Yeah, we do. Relax, man.
21: Relax, man. That's your superhero. Relax, man.
19: Let me give this is a massive, massive hint. There's a word in the name of the restaurant that would lead you to believe, well, if they sell those, I don't think they have fries there. That doesn't sound like
17: Cheesecake Factory.
21: Johnny Vaginas?
17: Johnny or Giant?
19: I think you're thinking of Johnny Rockets, but that was a Freudian slip.
17: I think we said
19: not
17: giant.
19: Johnny Vaginas.
18: El Pollo Loco.
19: You're, again, the closest.
17: Taco Bell.
19: You guys are dancing
17: Del Taco.
19: Around. Del Taco.
18: Del Taco.
19: For the third straight year, Del Taco has been named the best fast food fries in America.
0: Johnny Vaginas was robbed.
19: Have you guys had Del Taco's fries?
18: No, not the fries.
0: I've never had Del Taco.
19: And they're amazing or what?
17: Del Taco Wales. They're
19: so where's
17: like
19: the closest one? All on the West Coast?
17: San Diego, probably.
19: Yeah, really?
17: Yeah.
21: Their maybe breakfast Vegas? Burritos are undefeated.
17: Yeah.
21: Undefeated.
18: God, Del Taco.
19: This story says Del Taco is headquartered in California, has approximately 595 locations in 18 states.
21: Oh, wow.
19: So they're spreading, but they do have one in Michigan. Okay.
17: Indiana, Michigan.
21: Indiana?
17: Mm-hmm.
21: Well, mama, go get me some Del Taco.
19: Oh, check this out.
17: Yeah,
19: this is interesting.
21: Okay.
19: Uh, Okay, coming in second was something called Farmer Boys. No, Tommy, calm down. Apparently, it's in Arizona, Colorado, Nevada, and California. Third place, though.
17: How will that cool you off?
19: Third place has more of a Midwest feel.
0: Culver's?
19: Nope.
17: Arby's.
19: Zach's close, though.
17: Oh,
0: Freddy's?
18: Yeah.
19: Nope.
17: Freddy's Fry Sauce.
19: Nope.
18: Oh, good guess. What's more of a Midwest?
19: Oh. It's got a very Midwest feel to it.
18: Parties.
19: Zach, that's a good guess. Culver's is the closest guess so far in terms of vibe. Chris, you can do this. You love this place.
21: Taco John's?
19: No.
21: I do love Taco John's.
19: Mm-hmm.
21: I love this place.
0: Dairy Queen?
22: What is a place that's dancing around it? Like Hardee's?
21: Culver's?
19: No.
21: We just said that anyway.
17: Portillo's? Portillo's?
21: The hell could it be?
19: It's two letters.
22: Portillo's.
17: Two letters?
18: Red Robin.
0: Oh, yum.
21: RB?
17: Dusty?
19: A&W.
21: A&W.
22: Underrated.
21: I can't believe I didn't think of that.
19: Let's keep the fast food trivia going.
21: Let's go.
19: Name the U.S. state that has 51 A&Ws, the most in America.
17: Wisconsin.
19: Wisconsin. Iowa. No, it's Wisconsin. They're, 51.
21: It's the craziest place where, like...
19: They love it.
21: They're like at...
17: it's good.
21: Sometimes they're a Long John Silver and an A&W.
17: Yeah.
21: It's crazy, man.
17: They're great. It. By the way, when we go in November, there's about 25 Las Vegas Del Tacos, if you guys...
19: Oh, no kidding?
17: Yeah.
19: Sweet. Yes. So, by the way, real quick, just if you're curious. Del Taco, number one. Something called Farmer Boys, number two.
21: Never heard of that.
19: Same. A&W, three. McDonald's, four. And then it goes Shake Shack, five.
0: Yeah, those are good.
19: Five Guys is six. I would have that higher. Yeah.
17: The Burger Place, Tommy.
19: Something called Golden Chick, seventh.
17: Whoa.
18: Never heard of it?
19: Hey, it's gorgeous grandma day.
18: Yeah.
21: Let's go.
19: Chick-fil-A, eight. Checkers and Rally's, nine. Yeah. In-N-Out, 10.
21: Checkers and Rally's is interesting. It's got this weird seasoning on it. Good. Yeah.
19: So falling off the list from last year, Jack in the Box out of the top 10, Arby's out of the top 10, and KFC out of the top 10.
18: You guys ever been to a Jack in the Box?
21: Yeah.
18: I kind of feel like it's the Cheesecake Factory of fast food.
17: It's got everything.
18: It's got everything you want.
21: Yeah.
18: Like the menus.
19: In a good way then, obviously, right?
18: Yeah, in a good way. You're a fan. It's just like you go there and you whatever you want, whatever you feel like, whatever type of cuisine you want, they got it.
21: I love Sonic, but the drink menu's overwhelming to me. There's too many things to choose from.
17: Mm. Yeah.
22: A lot.
21: Yeah, a lot. But I love Sonic, man. Some bitch.
22: Sonic is really good.
21: Yeah, footlong hot dog.
19: All right, a couple of movie things to end on. It sounds like it's happening. Tom Cruise is going to star in a Days of Thunder sequel.
2: Good luck.
19: This has to be because Top Gun 2 crushed, right?
22: And F1 crushed.
21: Yeah. And it'd be perfect.
17: I've never seen the original.
21: You stop your mouth.
19: Days of Thunder is pretty good, man.
17: I haven't
21: seen
17: it.
21: You stop your mouth.
22: That new Tom Cruise movie looks sick.
19: Oh, yeah. Digger, right?
21: Yeah.
19: I don't know the backstory at all. I don't know what's it about, but they're running previews for it all the time. A movie I'm all over. Sacha Baron Cohen's Ali G, Who Is I? Hits theaters October 23rd.
18: Well, it's a theater movie.
19: Wow. Dude, I love Ali G.
17: Yeah, that'll be good.
19: October 23rd. Who Is I?
17: That'll be good.
21: Corey, real quick. The podcast, What Went Wrong, is The Dark Knight.
19: Oh, wow.
21: It is fantastic.
19: It is a deep dive
21: into Heath Ledger and that entire filming of that movie. It's really, really well done.
19: I'm in.
22: They were just showing it at the Uptown Theater yesterday. I went back and saw it again, and on the big screen, it's a perfect movie.
21: I would love it.
22: It is maybe one of the most perfectly paced movies of all time.
21: And he is one of the great... That's one of the great characters.
22: That
21: version of the Joker is one of the great characters of all time.
22: And it overshadows so many... Because he's so great that it overshadows a bunch of great performances.
21: Michael Caine as
22: Alfred, yeah.
17: Michael Caine's actually here.
21: Michael Caine.
19: Yeah, Aaron Eckhart's fantastic.
22: He's amazing, yeah.
19: Completely overshadowed.
21: All right.
19: We did it.
17: Hell yeah, guys.
21: Next time we see you, it'll be football season.
18: I know.
21: It'll be football season.
18: Yeah.
19: All right, Ben, give me your prediction. Your co-host Elizabeth Reese tomorrow. How many? Go.
18: She'll get three.
19: She'll get three?
18: Yeah.
19: All right, love it.
18: Yep.
19: I like the confidence. Ben, we'll see you on...
18: See you guys Monday.
19: You can definitely hang out on Monday if you want. Obviously, it's going to be a packed studio, but it's up to you. Marnie, I think, and I were talking about, do you want to swap Tuesdays and Mondays with her because she plays on Monday. So do you want to do Tuesday and she can do Monday?
2: Oh, that will probably work.
19: All right, why don't we swap Monday and Tuesdays with you and Marty? Tuesday.
21: Perfect.
19: All right, that'll work. Yeah, so we'll see you on Tuesday.
2: All right.
19: Good. All right, awesome.
2: I'll see you next Tuesday.
19: Sounds good. Love you. You can see Ben Lieber today, 3 to 4:30 on Twin Cities Live. You're on location somewhere today?
2: Yeah, Danny's Bar and Grill.
19: Is that in like Bayport or St. Croix or somewhere, somewhere over there? Yep. Awesome.
2: Lower St. Croix.
19: All right, Power Trip back tomorrow, 5:30 to 9, 9 to noon is next.
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0: childlike nature of the 9 to Noon radio show can be so easily biteable. We got bit yesterday.
1: Lindsey wants to throw. He fires toward the end zone. Javon Tracy out there. He's got a three-touchdown game! He caught it! 29 yards! Tracy from Lindsey times three!
0: I mean, one day at Gibson Nagurski, Nordo and I meeting a bunch of cool people and gaining much needed steam about some of the newbies for the Golden Gophers football program. We have come to love two of the, I guess they would be of the anonymous ilk, who happen to play the same position as this guy.
2: From about this spot, he found Jalen Smith in the first half. Lindsey waits out of the pistol, straight drop, has time, throws toward the end zone. It is a diving attempt and caught! Touchdown! Jalen Smith back in the end zone, walks it off on a baseball field.
0: Grimmer just out here having a good time sounding high end. The right people are very, very, very happy with players named Noah Jennings, formerly of Cincinnati, and Zion Steptoe, who transferred from Tulsa. Yeah, the 9 to Noon presentation got bit with Sky Uma-related optimism and steam, kind of the same way this guy bites opposing quarterbacks.
2: From the 25-yard line, Johnson the back in the backfield. One timeout left for both teams. 7-6 Gophers. Nebraska from its own territory. 31 ticks left. Clock is stopped. The center is Justin Evans. Hovers over the football. Snap to Royola, who has a straight drop. Pressure comes from the left side. And Anthony Smith lands the sack all the way back at the 11-yard line.
0: So, what are we on to here? Good, young, improving, wide-eyed quarterback with a big arm. One of the better D-lines in the Big Ten. Sneaky, sneaky depth at wide receiver. A tight end or two they adore. And experience in the secondary with the youthful vigor of a sophomore. I mean, this one blew 9 to Noon away a little bit yesterday, and it was off the microphone. They have the youthful vigor of a sophomore named Zach Harden, who somebody yesterday told us was better than Coy Parrish.
3: Oh my gosh.
0: Whoa. I got bit. Did you get bit? Good morning.
4: Good morning. I did get bit, not just because of how impressive these players, these student athletes, these young men within the Gophers football program. But there's a lot of elements that are kind of shaping themselves into form at the right time. And it's on one end, it's midsummer because it's now, I believe, I haven't checked in with Brian Burns. I think it's 42 days until Eastern Illinois. But as we build this thing up and we get closer and closer to it, the quarterback has a chance to have a tremendous season. If the star running back stays healthy, catches out of the backfield, does his thing, he has the opportunity to have an awesome season. They have this Ryan Estrada cat, I believe, behind him as well.
0: Yes.
4: He may have gone to the same high school as Aaron Jones. There's an El Paso, I think, connection there. But he has the opportunity to have an impact early. Jalen Smith, got to meet him. Let's go Scarlets, but let's go Gophers, as he's now leading some of those names you just mentioned. And defensively, whether we get to know a Harden, whether we get to continue to enjoy an Anthony Smith with potential NFL aspirations front and center as this season goes on. I was absolutely bit and super pumped for this season, so that when we're talking to PJ on Mondays after Saturdays, we're rooting for more W's than L's. And again, an opportunity for several big names to jump up and have tremendous years.
0: First time 9 to Noon ever has done one of those radio shows for Gophers Media Day, gaining the inside track and steam on the 2026 Golden Gophers football team. So, if you are so inclined, here's a talkback. Those who follow the team and or the Big Ten. Now, it's too grandstandy to say they're going to win the Big Ten. All right. That's too grandstandy. But Can they become a top 20, top 15-ish product at any point this season? Or is that too grandstandy? The season wins total was 5.5 for about 5 seconds. The Sharps smacked that right up to 6.5. Did so in a short amount of time, too. I mean, that's crazy. Personally speaking, I mean, after getting bit yesterday, I think they're going to win that wager, too, by the way. 10 years with PJ Fleck. Given the obstacles this market provides and high-end history of not being top 15 or so stock, what do you think of the team and the work Fleck has done in a decade here? Talkback's free iHeart radio app. We'll take them next segment. The schedule. We need to relatively quickly learn how good are Washington, Michigan,
4: yeah,
0: Indiana, and Pennsylvania State University. You got any idea? Because I don't.
4: No, I don't. Now, you have Penn State going through the coaching change. Do they just slot right back in? And I completely forget the name, and it's right what there. Name? But James Franklin is out.
0: Oh, the new coach?
4: New head coach with the Nittany Lions.
0: Yeah.
4: How quickly that either changes. Is there a period of regression to ascension for them?
0: Mm-hmm.
4: I mean, Michigan's always going to be tough, but we get them here, PA, so why not us? Why not now? Why not 2026 with the Wolverines? Now,
0: yeah.
4: In terms of Washington, this will be a fun one. It's a new face.
0: Matt Campbell,
4: there it is.
0: That's Matt Campbell.
4: But to that end, yes, we need to get to know those guys in a hurry as we get closer to the season.
0: Do those listening now realize that there are those listening now that have a collective yawn? I mean, it's like been there, done that.
4: Yep.
0: This is Golden Gophers football. It's like being favored in the Rate Bowl or getting to the Motor City Bowl or playing at Yankee Stadium in the Pinstripes Bowl. That's what many are used to. And I understand that. That season wins total at 5.5 and jumping up to 6.5 in a short amount of time. That has some significance to it.
4: Get it at 6.5 before it hops up north to 7.
0: The schedule obviously is key in this equation, because if you're bit, you know, you're going to want to follow, and you know, you're going to want these opinions where you feel they have one of the best defensive lines in the Big Ten. I mean, we kind of thought that into the media day show yesterday, but then chatting with people on and off the microphone, and from Anthony Smith to Jackson Howard to TJ Bush to some defensive tackles that they brought in via the transfer portal, the veteran nature of most of the secondary, the quarterback, the running back on the return, as Nordo said, couple of wide receivers who are transfers that they're just people there who love them, and you know, they may not want to say it on the microphone, but in the business we call it background, where you get some opinions from those who matter off the microphone, and you know, then you delicately and respectfully share them because it's granted, it's a prognostication, but to watch it come to fruition, that makes it fun. But then you get to the schedule, and the home game against Eastern Illinois, that'll be a W. Then Mississippi State here has to be a W. Akron home has to be a W. Getting Softy from Seattle on the radio show maybe next week to learn about the Washington Huskies, that could be fun. That's the first road game. They didn't win a road game last year, so Drake Lindsey never has won a road game. That's key. Then they have the Michiganders here. That's obviously massive. Because if you head to Seattle and you beat Washington, and then, I mean, it's, you know, I have no idea how good it's Michigan. So it's going to have players that are heading to the NFL. It's going to be, for the most part, a squared away program. But that program also has been in transition from a coaching staff standpoint and with quarterbacks and things like that. And that's a home game. So those first five right there, I mean, I'm not going to grandstand and be like they're going to be 5-0, but we headed into that radio show yesterday feeling the percolating nature of a buzz involving this team with those in the know. And when we left, man, I can't speak for you, but with some of those conversations we had and learning about these players and the transfers and stuff, I got bit. I mean, it's the first time that I've been bit with Golden Gophers football into a season.
4: No, I'm pumped and blessed with the opportunity that we had to do the show there and get to know more of these guys. But, you know, when you started asking, I was looking at the preseason coaches index on ESPN. And of course, preseason rankings means nothing, but it's kind of the preseason vibe in terms of how some of these teams are looking. You have Michigan down a little bit. They're at 16-ish. Really? You have Penn State at 18. I got to keep scrolling. I'm in the high 20s for Washington. So
0: what about Indiana?
4: They're both in very much like a prove it situation. Indiana, see, that's what I want to know about the Hoosiers is how you go post for post
0: Mendoza.
4: Yeah,
0: and they lost at least one good receiver.
4: They did, yes. And so, what is that, Omar? I forget what his name was.
0: But I think it's Omar Epps.
4: But a receiver, an actor.
0: Sharif don't like it, rocking the Casbah.
4: Yeah, Indiana's sixth. So they're just anticipating that. Well, the thing with Cignetti, this is why it's kind of a cool story, and it's bad for business for the rest in the Big Ten, is that he did what he did with a lot of continuity and the three stars, and he built it up, and he's hoisting a trophy, and now he gets to bring in the four stars and the five stars around it, and he's got the Mark Cuban cash. So Indiana, I guess, preseason-wise, they're vibing that the Hoosiers aren't going to miss a step and that they're going to immediately be back in the mix among the big timers. So, and that's why the Big Ten

0: three different teams from our conference doing it. The Ducks are right up there at the top along with the Buckeyes again. And you just kind of feel helpless. It's like, yeah, these games are fun. Love tailgating on Saturdays and doing the cheers and all of that. Minnesota. But in the end, are we playoff bound? Are we closer? And I believe a lot of people have frustrations about that as they move forward in the season, because everything's geared towards playoffs. All American sports, we're geared towards a postseason. We're geared toward being the last one standing at the end of a season.
1: Right.
0: And it just feels like that might be an impossibility, or at least a low possibility in 2026.
1: Right. And that's very well put, because taking this program seriously for a majority of people listening right now, or college football pundits following locally or from abroad, I mean, it's with respect, outside of that, I think 10-2 in 2019, it's, you know, to when it comes to being taken seriously, I guess that would be the, you know, winning the national championship. That would be the ultimate in being taken seriously. And we're not making predictions here. We're not prognosticating they're going to win the Big Ten. We're not prognosticating that they're going to beat Washington, Michigan, Indiana, or Pennsylvania State University. What we're saying is we did something. We had the privilege to do something for the first time in the history of 9 to noon yesterday, and it all worked the right way, and it wasn't subterfuge. I've been around enough subterfuge from a hype standpoint during X amount of years of doing this radio show at KFAN to read between the lines when somebody's trying to push a narrative that isn't necessarily realistic, but maybe could help the bottom line. That wasn't the case yesterday. It legitimately wasn't. And, you know, it's this Anthony Smith cat, man. I mean, I was blown away by not only his demeanor, not only his scholarly nature, the physicality with which he plays, but the quiet confidence a lot of people within this program have. And they're not going to get loud about it, and you're not going to hear PJ Fleck or Isaac Frickty or anybody within the program saying publicly, look, I guarantee you the former Cincinnati Bearcat Noah Jennings or the former Tulsa receiver Zion Steptoe, you know, that's a combined 10 touchdowns. So you won't hear that publicly, and 9 to noon is not saying that's going to happen. We are saying that over the course of time, you know, we've chatted with a lot of people about a lot of things, and that was just authentic yesterday. It was just genuine, and it bit me. Golden Gophers football talkbacks for the first time in the fledgling history of the talkback machine. That's how bit we got. Have at it. We're playing them back next segment, and we care about what the devoted have to say. We care about what you have to say via the talkbacks. 9 to noon is the only talkback friendly show of the core four. So, in a zany way, the only opportunity for you to be heard specifically on this subject is right here. Golden Gophers football talkbacks, free iHeart app, very easy to follow. You know, there's also an NIL side of it, name, image, and likeness. And that goes hand in hand with what we're talking about now. Win some big games and create legit buzz, and the wealthy will empty their pockets. They'll feel something they haven't felt since like they won and lost the Rose Bowl in 60 and 61. 60 and 61. You know, but perhaps this all is fool's gold. You know, perhaps the football related aside for so many listening right now, maybe it's a good team, but it's not a team that can crack the top 20 or top 15. With respect and also not knowing a lot about the rest of the conference, which is, it's FICA, it's Fairness in Conference Act here. It's there could be some fool's gold to it, and that's just being fair. It's just they seriously are in a really, really good spot at so many key positions. So we need to figure out what the offensive line is all about. That was something that was left on the cutting room floor.

0: little bit yesterday. And we are interested to hear what you think about a program not many have taken super seriously for quite some time. The talkbacks are next segment, part of the Timber Tech What's on Deck segment. Nordo produces, and I'm Paul Allen. It's 9:20. 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
3: Highs level off around 77 today. Under mainly sunny skies, southwesterly winds around 5 miles per hour. Mainly cloudy skies expected tonight, lows around 59. High of 79 tomorrow, mainly clear skies. A blend of clouds and sun and dry Saturday and Sunday, upper 80s Saturday, low 90s by Sunday. From the Weatherology Weather Center, I'm meteorologist Paul Trombley on 99.3 The Fan, Winona. Right now, it's 61 degrees.
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0: The potential of over-the-air games on television for the Minnesota Wild, some streaming-related stuff, and much more. I'm excited about this. That'll be at 11 o'clock with Mitch Helgerson, Chief Revenue Officer for the Minnesota Wild. Well, did we get any?
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19: Fellas, Kevin from Fankato. This is the most excited I've been for an upcoming season for the Golden Gopher football program since the year 2007 when my great uncle Lawrence Buehler was inducted into the Hall of Fame for the Golden Gophers. Yeah, let's go, Drake Lindsey. Got to dab it up, figure out your own touchdown celebration, a.k.a. Cam Newton 2.0. Let's go, beast.
0: They have a quarterback. I mean, when they had a quarterback who had the proverbial cup of coffee in the NFL, practice squads with, I think, the Steelers and the Minnesota Vikings, Tanner Morgan, you know, they win 10-2. They have a quarterback who many, not only here, but around the country, like. So when you have that, and then you have, I just didn't realize the depth to the totality of their defensive line. Now, PJ Fleck, I think he said this on the radio yesterday, was talking about the linebacker situation and how the linebacker situation might be the best he's had since he's been here. The defensive line and the depth might be the best he's had in the 10 years since he's been here. And by the way, there can be PJ Fleck related reaction to the 9 years of him being head coach of this team when you offer up a talk back at the free iHeartRadio app. So this, again, this is FIPA, Fairness in Predicting Act. We're not making any predictions there because we don't know enough about the conference, and we still honestly don't know enough about the team. But personally speaking, with things that I look for that lead to things being good, there were a lot of boxes checked yesterday, and it was not in overly hyped, subterfuge-like fashion. This is a very under-the-radar situation within the Big Ten. So that's why you got to win your first three games. You need to go to Seattle and win, and then you need to beat Michigan. And if you start 5-0, you know, that's going to be a part of, what, September, a couple of months from now, 2.5 months from now, where maybe people remember some of the things that were said at Gophers Media Day via 9 to noon or the press conferences they did, and maybe they're coming to fruition. But if not, then I guess it would be same old, same old.
1: Talk back.
20: APA, Superfly Superstar guy here. I've been listening since the temporary layoff to permanent payoff days, and PJ's the first coach since Glenn Mason that I've seen here be true about the hype. It's not a bunch of crap that he's spewing to the fans. This guy believes in what he sees, and he believes in this team, and I hope they have a good year.
0: Whether, temporary layoff, permanent payoff, copyright Dan Cole, the common man.
21: Puffy.
0: Whether you like PJ Fleck or not, it's PJ never, to at least to my knowledge, has been somebody who makes grandiose predictions, where he comes into the season saying, look, you know, we're going to be one of the best three teams in the Big Ten. Look, this quarterback is one of the best three in the conference. So he's not like that, you know, and of course, there are calling cards and things he does well with a program like this, which is in a top 16 market with four core four pro sports teams. So it's very, very competitive, specifically for the ear that listens or the eyes that view. But it's for whatever fault or whatever thing about PJ Fleck that you may not like or prefer, being somebody who bloviates, he's not a bloviator. And we've had him on 9 to noon for many years, days after or Mondays after games. And he's not of the bloviating variety. And there was no overhyping of anything yesterday. I just was blown away learning some things that I learned yesterday, and I kind of got bit with what's coming up with the Golden Gophers football team, thus the FISA, Fairness in Segment Act. That's kind of what led to 9 to noon starting today.
1: I think some people, for instance, let me find this here. I got a text message. Gopher football. He didn't put his name, but Gopher football. It doesn't have to be outcome-based. As a longtime season ticket holder, quite frankly, it's wholesome entertainment, and that's why I keep coming back. So I'm curious, if talkbackers or other texts agree or disagree with that, because, you mentioned PJ and, polarizing personality or polarizing opinions about his personality that you see on social and that we've all heard and been told and discussed. Is you mentioned he doesn't bloviate. I totally agree with you, but I think sometimes a fan will conflate kind of the way he talks about things. So, it's the acronyms, the consistency, the messaging that he will put out there. I think that some fans see that almost as maybe unintended arrogance or something like that. I'm not quite sure.
0: Yeah.
1: But in the end, in terms of outcome based, he's 7-0 in bowls, and he's created a standard of 9 wins, 9 wins, 6 wins. No, we didn't like that, but 8 wins, 8 wins. And that's even just since the 11-2 season he had in 2019. The consistency is there, and you've been, doing this, obviously in the mix. You heard temporary layoff, permanent payoff days, but you would have to go back and remember Glenn Mason and a consistency that and a standard that was set. And then maybe the school didn't feel that the next step was taken to grow from that standard. So, messages grow stale, situations grow stale, and people make changes. But the consistency in the standard that's been set by PJ Fleck, whether you like that messaging or otherwise, is truly undeniable.
0: Here, here's a text we received. The civil servant writes, I'm so bit by the maroon and gold that I think PJ should get a 1-year extension for the 7th time in 10 years. I won't watch 1 second of Gophers football.
16: Loserville sounds better in FM.
0: I mean, the PJ Fleck has won a lot of games here. So it fits the mold of what 3 of the 4 in the core 4 have settled into. With respect, good but not good enough. But good enough in college football is the Minnesota Vikings, Wild, and or Timberwolves, when they come into seasons, I don't think there are many, many years who can say there is a 0% chance this team gets to the conference championship game, the Western Conference Final Finals,
1: right,
0: or the Western Conference Final Finals in the NBA. So, but there, honestly, for anybody to say the Golden Gophers will win the national championship.
1: Yeah.
0: There's nobody who says that.
1: Haven't heard that.
0: So it's the team has been good, just not good enough. But what is good enough? What is good enough for a football program in a market like this, not a blue blood market, and there are a lot of other sports related distractions. But to be good, but just not good enough while winning a bunch of games, welcome to the club. I mean, welcome to the club. That's who we are. Somebody needs to push through.
1: That's kind of our bit.
0: Seriously. And it's the Vikings have been that way, but people will get loud about that.
1: Yeah.
0: Same with the Wild, same with the Timberwolves. People don't get loud about being good, but not good enough with the Gophers football team, because this is a specifically the 9 to noon crowd. This is a sports smart market where they realize we are not going to win the national championship. But what is good enough? Good enough is kind of what they did in 2019. You know, winning the 10 games, having the signature win against Penn State.
1: Yeah.
0: And
1: go to the bowl game,
0: you know,
1: blow out Auburn. Sure.
0: Oh, that's right. Yeah. The Tyler Johnson game. To be taken more seriously, for this football team to be taken more seriously, a season like this where they are set up, all the good teams in all levels of football, the right teams have the right quarterback, the right pass rush, the right skill position players, and the right offensive line. The wide receiver situation for them with Jalen Smith, he had 4 touchdowns last year, but really it was his first full-time year playing. So the expectation is he should be better. The expectation for quarterback Drake Lindsay is that he not only will be better, but if you want to enter top 20, top 15 conversation, that quarterback needs to go from good to very good.
1: Yeah.
0: And you know, just the step, he needs to be one of those guys where the what's the guy's name, Paul Feinbaum or John Fine, the college football.
1: Yeah, I know who you're talking about.
0: Wonks are like, this is a pro football quality quarterback. Anthony Smith, the pass rusher, the defensive end slash edge, well, he's going to be drafted next year, maybe in the first round. So you have that. And after that, that point you made about Darius Taylor's kind of key, because he catches the ball and he's so good after he catches it with making guys miss. But
1: it's kind of become a yearly talker with him.
0: Yes.
1: Sadly, and for different reasons, his have been, I think, like, you know, nagging soft tissue bits, hammy here or a calf there, where, you know, and that's, by the way, piggybacking off of a guy that accumulated all those yards and is now in the building coaching, but Mo Ibrahim.
0: Right.
1: And, you know, just the setback followed by the he's back, but then he's gone again, and the inconsistency there.
0: Yeah.
1: PJ wants to run, and PJ does want to, I mean, just action, squeeze the air out of the game, out of the football, out of the entire stadium, hold it for 37 minutes. And win these games that way. And some way or another, he's got to find a healthy Darius Taylor and then one or two guys behind that can take some reps off the shoulders of Darius.
0: When you have an identifiable pass rusher who will be drafted on the first 2 days of the NFL draft, and you have an identifiable quarterback who at some point is going to be drafted into the National Football League, and Drake Lindsay will be drafted one day, when you have those two things, that is such a good start. I mean, we need to figure out who our kicker is. I mean, honestly, we do. They got 2 kickers on the roster. I've never heard of either one of them. This team plays in close games. And, I mean, it's all fun and games until the quarterback looks like he's going to be a draft pick. The guy who wears 0, who was on 9 to noon yesterday, looks definitely like a first-round pick.
1: Yeah.
0: Linebackers are good, like PJ says. Experience in the secondary is really coming through. Greg Johnson and his Minnesota Moving Company, they're making memories. But, you know, now you're set to go to Bloomington, Indiana, and beat a team that won the national championship last year. You're down by 2 with 13 seconds to go, and it's a 43-yard kick, and it's windy.
1: Mm.
0: Well, your guy has to hit that.
1: Yeah.
0: When being taken seriously is, in my estimation, people are going to go to the game. 40-some-odd thousand people will go to the games.
1: Right.
0: But how many of them go to the games with any form of expectation? They go to the games because they are, a lot of them are alumni. A lot of them, you know, have followed Golden Gophers football and made it their favorite team for whatever the reason, while being pro sports fans 10 out of 10 times compared to the amateur game. But so being taken seriously is step number one. And if you rattle off some upsets early in the season, it's self-fulfilling with the name, image, and likeness and the transfer portal. Because then you may find it is easier not only to keep those you want to keep, but to get those you covet in upgrade-like fashion, not just patching holes, not just fixing things so you can get your number count up to 112. And if you do that, you know, then that's when you pull in people like 9 to Noon. We follow Golden Gophers football. You know, in my work with the Vikings, I miss a fair amount of games on Saturdays because of travel. And then I'll do the best I can to play Covenant catch-up on Sunday for the Monday PJ chat. But, you know, I'm not going out of my way to make sure I watch those games when I'm in Hoboken, New Jersey, getting ready for a game against the Giants or the Jets the next day. Well, that's, you know, personally speaking, and for those when it comes to appointment viewing, it's if you win the right games and you have a quarterback the nation is talking about, you will make time in your schedules to watch this team. You will or to watch a team like that. So I'm just very, very curious to see where this goes.
1: Absolutely. Let's rattle through some talkbacks here.
2: PA, Puffy, Joe from St. Cloud.
0: Puffy.
2: Let's beat Iowa. Let's beat Wisconsin.
0: Puffy.
2: Something we haven't done in many, many years in the same season. Be a successful season in my book.
0: Yeah.
2: Row the boat. Go Gophers.
1: Yeah, I think that's part of it.
0: It's part of it.
1: It's part of the growth, yes, and the standard that he's setting. And I got a couple of text messages. Yeah. Brant says flex 39 and 40 in Big Ten play. So
0: that's key.
1: Part of the evolution and the growth, yep, of this program. He is setting a standard, but yep, it is. Yeah, let's go make Iowa, you know, let's put Iowa under our boot for 5 years in a row. Let's, yep, do some of these things, consistently smashing our rivals.
0: Right.
1: That in itself, while not maybe being up there in terms of national title conversation, being able to smash your rivals on a yearly
0: basis. But if you're a top 20, top 15 entity, see, that's part of the being taken seriously narrative.
1: Yes.
0: It's like I told you yesterday with the waitress we had at a restaurant in Victoria who was from Brazil, where we were talking about the World Cup because she was really into it. And she basically was like, anybody but Argentina. So my team, Brazil, got bounced, but at least Argentina didn't win. You'll hear Vikings fans say, I mean, there are Vikings fans who will be like, okay, if we don't make the playoffs, at least make sure you beat Green Bay two times.
1: Yeah.
0: But the Vikings have made the playoffs and they've won playoff games and so have the Wild and the Timberwolves. With Golden Gophers football, now PJ has never lost a bowl game, but honestly, I mean, yeah, it's great. It beats the alternative from a memory making standpoint, but how significant are those bowls?
1: Well, I gotta text somebody who's like, get to a respectable bowl game.
0: Yeah.
1: What is a respectable bowl game?
0: That's a great point.
1: Especially now that the playoffs are in the mix.
0: Right, where Sugar, Orange, Rose, I mean, all of those, if you get to those, well, then you're top 15 stock in the country, you know?
1: Yeah, so to go top 15 stock in the country, that'd be, you know, like I said, whether it's consistently being game with, not getting blown out by Iowa and mm-hmm. winning, you know, at a 50-50-ish, maybe better clip,
0: mm-hmm.
1: beat Michigan at home this year.
0: Yeah.
1: Go out west, you know, and it's Softy in Seattle and break Softy's heart on a Saturday in October or late September at Washington and beat those Huskies. Things like that, I think. Or you mentioned Indiana, and we'll see how they continue on post Mendoza. But I mean, I get one of those a year. And maybe that's where Gopher fans are at. They're like, yeah, the fact that we still remember Penn State 2019
0: mm-hmm.
1: as lovingly and we get so nostalgic about it. The fact that we do that means we haven't had a Penn State game since 2019.
0: And that's a great point because Penn State is a common thread here. There used to be a weekly guest, 10-1, just for fun, AM 1130, KFAN, PA in Dubai. I believe he was the defensive coordinator. David Gibbs was his name. And, you know, the Golden Gophers football team led by Glenn Mason, Ron Johnson was on that team, and the Penn State Nittany Lions were number one in the country. They had LeVar Arrington and Courtney Brown, and they had some really, really good players. Gibbs came on this radio show I mean, we're talking 25 years ago, and, you know, we're talking about the game and everything, and he just basically jumped in there and said, no, we're going to win the game. And I know what I'm talking about because I watched the film. Well, they went out and won the game. things like that.
1: Yeah.
0: But what was that, 2001? Then you think Penn State in 2019, too big of a gap to be taken seriously.
1: That's right.
0: The local group will not take the team seriously consistently if the diatribe or if the approach to every season is, I don't expect much, but make sure you beat Iowa and or Wisconsin.
1: Right.
0: So the beating Iowa and Wisconsin, it'll matter, not only because it's a border rival, but because it would be winning Big Ten games. It's pushing through that. And when you have the right quarterback, the right defensive line, the right offensive line, good skill position players, kickers who don't choke, and some players, you know, and some players who emerge, like these wide receivers we heard about off the radio yesterday, this Nehemiah cat from Cincinnati and Zion Steptoe from Tulsa. It's there are those within this program who don't like those guys. They love them.
1: Yeah.
0: And nobody knows about them. This whole thing is under the radar, man. And it's not under the radar if it comes out and, you know, goes 2-1 in its first three games and loses a home game to Mississippi State.
1: Yeah, then it's all
0: the same.
1: It's all back to the same.
0: But see, if many in the local fan base enjoy going to the games, they're alums. Grandma and grandpa went there. Mom and dad went there. All my brothers and sisters went there. My cousins. So it's deeply rooted within the fiber of those who follow college football. It's their alma mater. So they're always going to support. But when it comes to the outsiders, you know, those who you want to capture, who don't listen or watch frequently or don't go to games ever, those are the ones that you want to bring in. And if for a long time this team has not been taken seriously to a certain level by the local fan base, you think when you roll into Washington that they're going to take you seriously? Absolutely not.
1: Right.
0: They may be like, yeah, nice quarterback, pass rusher who might go in the first round. We're happy for you.
1: Yeah.
0: Well, that's when you jump somebody 17-0, and now everybody at the game, the road game, is kind of like, whoa, this quarterback. And they start Googling and, like, you know, looking at what he's done with his body and his weight this year and his big arm and, you know, things like that. And Jalen Smith working out with the likes of Jordan. Like, I didn't know this guy who has two touchdowns in the first quarter spent his offseason working out with Jordan Addison and Justin Jefferson. That's being taken seriously, doing things that are outside of the box that break the norm. And, like, going to it, like, winning your first three games and then going to Washington and jumping them early and then holding on for a victory because road victories are hard. That's when people locally and nationally start to take you more seriously.
1: Yeah. I wonder if it's helped the Gophers, too, in recent seasons. You know, but the Vikings as an organization, just from what I've heard, have really been accessible during Kevin O'Connell's tenure with the Purple. People working out with each other in the offseason, collaborating, giving ideas, being support. I wonder how much of it's... You know, I don't think it's insignificant or that it's a complete non-factor that specifically, I don't know if it's Kevin O'Connell, I don't know if it's the organization at large, but specifically during O'Connell's time, that the open door, we're buddies in town, we're going to support each other. I wonder how much that has helped in some of PJ's development of certain players, having that access to the pro ranks, being able to make those connections and relationships. As part of this conversation of some of these names in the building right now for PJ that have a chance to make some memories here in 2026.
0: It's very compelling, at least to yours truly. Can't wait for the first month of Golden Gophers football with September 3rd is the season opener against Eastern Illinois. Then after that, I think it's like 9 days later, you have Mississippi State here, Akron after that, then at Washington and Michigan here. So September 3rd through October 3rd, that's a five and fly right there, man, that where you're either going to fly one way or you're going to pummel to your metaphorical aquatic doom. And I'm really excited to watch this. simply because of the things that we learned yesterday. Thank you for the talkbacks to the pros, to the NFC, and some teams that didn't make the playoffs last year, who may be of the fetching variety this year. That's next 9 to noon.
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26: Okay, this is the one. 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
0: All right. There is a set list alteration via 9 to noon because we have been flooded with Golden Gopher football related talkbacks and text messages to 64686, right?
1: 64686, Brad Sean Brian, KFAN text line.
0: Now, when we do get to NFC teams who missed the postseason last year and might make the playoffs this year, the five on which we will focus, they include the Minnesota Vikings, the Detroit Lions, the Dallas Cowboys, the Tampa Bay Buccaneers, and the New York Giants. Hmm. Now, when I crafted this, I bandied about the Giants or the Commanders. But the other four, I think, fairly should be in there. But if you want to get to a five who might fly, then you got to put somebody like the Giants or Washington in there. That definitely will come up later. Maybe pay it off tomorrow. But maybe I shouldn't be astounded by this, or maybe we shouldn't be surprised by this. But 9 to noon with these talkbacks, we've gotten a fair amount of Gopher football-related talkbacks, so let's just run through a bunch of them over the next 5 minutes, take a brief pause, and welcome Nacho Lieber into the equation, and here they are.
9: What up, PA? What up, Nardo? Welcome back, PA, from that long vacay out there in the sea. Golden Gophers, PJ Fleck, go to both Scott Yamasco likes. I think the last time I watched the Gophers game, honestly, was probably when the quarterback was Asad Abdul-Khalik.
0: Hey.
9: Early 2000s. Anyways, have a good day, boys. Golden Gophers, yes. But we're talking about... Oh!
10: Football Feast.
0: There wasn't a name or a city attached with that, but we
1: know who that is.
0: We, specifically me, I have warmed up with talkback so much. I'm the last 9 to noon wise, you know, either Sheikh Mohammed bin Rashid Al Maktoum or Mad Producer, imploring and or pushing or coercing the host to acquiesce to talkbacks. And I didn't really understand the, you know, the significance of them. It makes a difference. And with that, with that voice we just heard, see, I know now. That's Charles from St. Paul.
1: Yeah.
0: That's our man, Charles from St. Paul. And really, no matter the talk back, he's part of the 9 to noon dedicated and a card-carrying member of the Love Covenant. Hasn't watched since Asad Abdul-Khalik. I mean, probably before that, Billy Cockerham.
10: Football Feast.
0: Maybe back to Andy Persby. But thank you very much for the talk back. What's next?
1: Well, my favorite part of that was the early 2000s.
0: Yeah, right.
1: Early 2000s, the early 2000s.
0: Wow, wow, wow, yippee-o, yippee-ay.
1: Talk back.
11: Hey, what up, PA Nardo?
1: What up?
11: Uncle Jay down here in the 702. Listening back home, as always, really appreciate y'all giving Coach PJ and the Gophers some love. Really do think they're going to have a good season. My little shout out is I just think we don't spend enough time celebrating how much PJ gets done with really about a quarter of the NIL money that these bigger brands have in the Big Ten.
12: I want to win, man. That's all I care about.
13: Good morning, boys. This is Brandon from New Mexico. I guess what I'm excited about for this Gopher season is the running back situation with Taylor and Turner returning.
2: but I'm also excited for Eric Estrada from El Paso that's coming in. 7,600 yards in his high school career with 95 touchdowns. Let's go.
0: My man's name is Eric Estrada.
1: It's Ryan Estrada.
0: Yeah, you know who Eric Estrada is?
1: Yeah, from Chips.
0: Yeah.
3: Winnersville sounds better in FM.
0: You see, you're taken seriously when people know all the names. So we're taking baby steps here.
1: Yes.
0: With what was shared with 9 to Noon yesterday. And it was ballyhooed, and it was under the radar. But it also could be fool's gold. Can't wait to determine which one it is.
14: PA, what up? Mike in Renville. Just wanted to say I'm loving what I heard from Coach Fleck. He's a guy that can oversell, but I think he's quietly confident in this squad. Drake Lindsey-Led, Darius Taylor, Greg Johnson in that O-line. The D-line, those linebackers, that DB group. Let's go! Row the boat, Sky Ma. Go Gophers.
3: I know, right?
14: Old bikes.
3: I know, right?
0: One more.
1: See here. Let me find it.
0: And thanks for everybody for talking back.
15: Hey guys, Max Meen here. Sorry if it's a little loud, but we all know that PJ's not going to come on the air and say that he doesn't believe in his team and that he doesn't have good pieces, yada, yada, yada. But also, it's obvious where we stand.
1: What?
15: We're going to win 7, 8, maybe 9 games. We're going to play in a boring bowl game at the end of the year. Might win it, probably will. And we'll celebrate like we won the Super Bowl. We'll do it next season. We'll do it the season after that. That's just where we stand. And you just got to enjoy one game at a time. See ya.
0: That's brilliant. And he's right. By the way, if they get 7, 8, or 9, overcashed.
16: Why don't you give me half the money you were going to bet? Then we'll go out back. I'll kick you in the nuts, and we'll call it a day.
0: Beloved Nacho joins 9 to Noon next.
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19: 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And the University of Minnesota Golden Gophers football team held its annual media day yesterday, with head coach PJ Fleck saying he is excited about how the 50 new players have blended it in with the returning roster.
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24: I'm ready to go. I don't love the fact that it feels like it's the end of summer whenever we start this preseason stuff.
0: Yep.
24: But I am very excited for all the same reasons the fans are excited. It is football season. It feels great. We know that fall's the best time of year around here. And we have, nationally, one of the most compelling training camps and storylines
0: yes.
24: around the country.
0: Yes.
24: So I'm excited to be a part of that.
0: Mm-hmm. Bikes Bites, provided by
1: 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And you know what? They're big Vikings fans, and they're as curious as we are about one of the big national storylines, the quarterback competition. This is a couple days old, but we haven't had you in studio since this aired. But Ian Rappaport talking about the quarterback competition, and that could last a lot longer maybe than anybody thinks. Listen to this.
25: They have their quarterback battle as well. Is it Kyler Murray? Is it J.J. McCarthy? That is going to be going on throughout camp, through the preseason games, right up to the start of the season. Obviously, it has wide-ranging ramifications for the organization. But who ends up being their starter will go a long way in determining just how these Minnesota Vikings end up doing.
1: Yeah, Ian, so, gentlemen, we've talked about this at length, and we've hit every angle, and now we could all probably concede, just open up camp, let's see the reps, let's see how the cards fall.
0: If Ian is right, that's the first time somebody with a respected name has said something like that. Correct me if I'm wrong.
1: And that is, yes. So while you were whale watching, this is what Ian Rappaport was setting the stage for. And so the idea, as we've talked about, is, man, we'd really love to see this thing get figured out early, quickly in camp. So we're not sweating third preseason game, who's getting the first series type of stuff, or how much the joints will matter in this conversation. What do you guys think about that if it did play out the way that Ian Rappaport is reporting, that this could go up to the 11th hour of the preseason into games that count, border battle?
0: If you want to find a surefire way to lose to the Green Bay Packers week one, have your top two quarterbacks cut reps right up to the season. You won't win. I mean, I can't believe what he said is going to be accurate. Can you?
24: Well, I mean, 11th hour meaning what? I mean, who's 11th hour? Whose timeline are we on here? Are we on what we think is 11th hour? I mean, to me,
0: 11th hour would be Broncos preseason game. Now the preseason's done and the regular season is upon us.
24: I think if both of them, well, first of all, let's back up. We know that this is Kyler's job to lose. Okay. I don't truly think it's a 50-50 proposition. Mm-hmm. I think it's Kyler's job to lose.
0: Would you say it's 70-30 or higher?
24: Yeah, probably 70-30.
0: Yeah. I think it's more 60-40.
24: Okay. I think it, first of all, the Vikings in the front office, they don't give a rip what the fans think. So we can come up with every timeline that we think and be like, well, that doesn't make any sense. Yeah. Well, you know what? It's up to their comfort level. I think that they are more interested in keeping both quarterbacks engaged for as long as possible.
0: Yeah.
24: And they have faith and confidence that 2.5 weeks leading up to said Green Bay game and opening weekend, mm-hmm. they can get either one of them ready to play
0: again. That's a good point.
24: So just because they don't name a starter within the first week or two of preseason, mm-hmm. I'm cool with that. I don't think you have to. Now, they may, but I don't think they have to. I would say if they wait until even after that third preseason game is played, if they want to name the starter that following Monday, I think that's plenty of time. I think the more likely timeline is they will probably name the starter probably that week going into the third preseason game, because I don't think either one of them is going to play that game anyway.
0: Yeah.
24: And that way they just know, okay, this is what we're dealing with. This is where we're going forward in the next couple of weeks. And it'll probably be, for me, around that timetable. And I wouldn't be surprised if it happens after the third preseason game.
0: Mm-hmm.
1: So just kind of a quick add on to that. Does it tell you anything based on when an announcement is made or when it becomes blatantly obvious during camp? So, for instance, Lieber, you say, and I'm kind of in line with you, it's 70-30-ish for me, that, and I like the way you put it, it's Kyler's job to lose. But PA, 60-40. Okay. Does it lend to, is there credence to the idea that the longer that this plays out into camp through joints, et cetera, and we're starting to like, man, I wouldn't mind a little news here, whether or not the team cares that we are looking for the answer, the longer it plays out, maybe that speaks to the 60-40, and it does really require more reps to truly determine off of 10 starts and not a lot of on-field equity. Is JJ actually better than this guy that we brought in for 1.3 and taking a flyer on here? Does it lend to the idea that maybe JJ's winning the competition the longer that this plays out?
24: Mm-hmm. You know, I want to not think that there's going to be a little bit of media warfare being played here within the Vikings organization.
0: Yeah.
24: I actually think that would be a little bit of the smart play if they did take this whole thing clandestine and they start floating things here and there. And they might one day say, Kyler's having a really good day and a really good camp. And the next day they're like, boy, JJ, he's just really killing in the classroom. And we're really seeing these things, you know, kind of like what we saw and heard in the OTA period, where it was like they were jockeying for position and one was ahead and one was behind and the other one would, like, you know, make a run and all this other stuff. I think it benefits all parties to, like I said before, keep everybody completely engaged.
0: But why? I mean, you've said that a bunch of times.
24: Because I think that, to me, there are indications from both of them that there's a little bit of fragility mentally if they go ahead and just cut the competition, name the starter early in camp, and be like, nope, we're done. Mm-hmm. Kyler, you're the guy. I worry a little bit about how JJ is going to react. And I would say just the same for Kyler. If they say, look, man, we see it now. We see that JJ is going to be our future and we have to give him this opportunity. I think given enough time in camp, I could see Kyler being like, well, then let me go. You know, this is a huge year for me. I'm on a 1-year prove it deal. I'm looking to get another big fat contract. I need to prove my, I need to prove it to the league that I can play and play at a high level. I need this year. And if we make that decision early, I'm concerned that he would go by the way of just forcing his way out.
0: That there are two things that have been shared 9 to noon that I'm not backing off on. It's when after that first minicamp, Murray, with respect, was terrible that first minicamp day. It's about the only way to put it. And I was there both days, and he was better day two. But the first day, he really, really struggled. That's when after that minicamp.

0: So I think, you know, there are facets to, and you would know this better than anybody, to the offense or the defense, but specifically the offense here, nobody's going to see until the regular season begins. Some of these zone runs, some of these quarterback keepers, that there are things that they will do to put him in a position to build his confidence and kind of nurture it along as he learns the playbook. But Kyler never has been associated with being a scholar of the game. Now, nobody's saying he's dumb, but nobody, I'm also, you know, not saying that there's ever been a part of his career where you've heard any coordinator say, boy, he really has wrapped his mind around the tentacles of everything off that play and the playbook and stuff. So he needs to push through that. And I think that's fair. Secondly, I just really, really wish I knew what new general manager Nolan Teasley thought of Kyler Murray.
1: Yeah, me too.
0: I mean, again,
1: he saw a lot of him.
0: Well, yeah, he saw 8 consecutive losses for Kyler in Arizona and a 2-9 record. Mm-hmm. And some of his worst games as a pro came against Teasley Seahawks. So it, and that may be more for the long term of the equation, but it, the joint practices, I think, will settle the bet here. You know, I mean, if you're going to cut the reps between those two during the joint practices against Baltimore, okay, that's fine.
2: Yeah.
0: But don't you believe if you were Kevin O'Connell or if you were Nolan Teasley, I mean, you know, they may have an absolute 10 of 10 convicted answer as to who's going to start against Green Bay. They're just not sharing, and they don't have to share, and that's fine. But those joint practices, that's going to reveal a lot about this conversation, don't you think?
1: Yeah, I think it's going to reveal a ton, because you're going to see a heightened sense of competitiveness. You're going to see a different defense.
0: Yeah.
1: It's going to be similar to what you'd see from a week-to-week-to-week adjustment period.
0: Yep.
1: Where both quarterbacks, namely Kyler, because we're kind of focusing on him right now, he's had a whole offseason to learn the offensive playbook, to see B-Flow's defense. He's going to see that in the better part of training camp and see all those improvements. And all of a sudden, a new defense comes in. All right, let's see how you can make adjustments.
0: Yep.
1: Let's see how you can, like, process what they're doing pre-snap. Let's see how mm-hmm. you can make the right the checks and adjustments. It'll be the most game-like that we see. And that will be a period where I think you'll see a little bit more of the scramble, probably not so much the running.
0: Big time.
1: But I think you'll see more of the extension of the play and just see him create plays, which will be the X factor. I think that we all know that's how he's gotten a lot of his production in the first 7 years of his career, is the dude can just flat out make plays.
0: Right.
1: Regardless if you think that he's a cerebral quarterback like a Kirk Cousins or something.
0: You played against Mike Vick, right?
1: Yes.
0: Yeah. Kyler Murray, for my taste, is the best running quarterback I've seen on all 22 since Mike Vick. It's natural.
3: Is it the throwing and the running, or specifically the running?
0: Well, the running part. In that, now Vick was bigger than Kyler, but they're both lickety-split fast. But it's the natural ability to see the second guy as you're making the first guy miss. And Kyler's eyes are just, when he'd see, they're going to be oohs and ahs.
2: Yeah.
0: At Twin Cities Orthopedics Performance Center during these joint practices when, you know, a play breaks down and Kyler has to run for something. It's going to be, his running can be breathtaking, you know, and that's part of the mix. All right. So now, beloved Nachito, say he's on the coaching staff and he's watching back the play. Cool. Oohs and ahs from the crowd. Cool. We just increased 1,000 season ticket sales over the next 2 years. That's all great. But did you happen to see these two guys who were open that Kyler missed? Well, that can't happen. I mean, that part of it can't happen in lieu of the running.
1: So I 100% agree. I think that's the thing that we're not going to know so much from a fan standpoint. We can maybe kind of guess. But if they go back and watch the film, and let's say that there's 40 snaps in practice that he gets of passing plays, and he's going rogue or breaking the pocket or not, you know, ill-advised scrambling and breaking the pocket when the pocket's not breaking down and getting past reads 1 and 2 because he wants to scramble and run around. He doesn't feel comfortable within the schematics of the offense. If he's doing that on half 20 of the passing plays.
0: Well, then you just signed Justin Fields.
1: Well, yeah. I'm like, you just, that's not probably going to work.
0: No.
1: I think when the whole regular season starts, that's going to drive the receivers nuts. It's going to drive the offensive linemen crazy because, you know, he's within all of

0: that. He's going to take unnecessary sacks. He's going to put himself in undue risk and danger. And these offensive linemen are be like, dude, we're slide protecting over here, and you're running the other way, and I'm going to get credited for a sack when you're running right into the guy. You know, like I'm blocking with this leverage, expecting this help, and then you dance around and run right into this guy, or don't give us a fair shake. So all of it has to work in sync. And if you know,
1: these JJ preseason games are going to be sweet.
0: I know, but again, the other thing is, and you mentioned this earlier. We're gonna see like what 10% of the offense?
1: You mean that is implemented during the
0: You know, we'll see. We'll see 10% of what our new outside zone scheme is gonna look like.
1: But it's also you're gonna see 5 to 10% of defenses. It's not gonna be like Gunther Cunningham in 2009 with the Vikings team you were on. Brett Favre comes in, the whole world's talking about it, and 48 hours later, he's playing a preseason game. Cunningham was like, come on, bro, it's not that easy, okay? And he's zero blitzing Kavika Pittman and everybody to crush this guy. It's not going to be like that.
0: Yes, but I could also see a scenario in which vanilla offense versus vanilla defense, and Kyler kind of struggles because we're not calling plays specific for his skill set. And we're like, we're not calling the fancy bootlegs. We're not doing the waggles. We're getting them outside the pocket. You know, we're not asking to launch the ball down the field. We're not asking him to figure out, oh, this guy's blitzing here. Let's check to this hot. Let's check to this offense and see if we can get, find a guy wide open. We're not going to see any of that. Yeah. So I could also see a scenario where when it's just pure football out there.
1: Yeah.
0: And he's not asked to display his athleticism. Yep. He might struggle a little bit.
1: And we're on an island with this man, and it just I can't say it bugs me. It's not being taken seriously by Vikings fans or whatever. But the best quarterback on the roster right now is Carson Wentz. At this moment, the one who knows the plays best, arm strength good enough. And certainly as good, if not better, than Kyler's. Okay, now, doesn't move. We understand that, but he can move. And I stick by what I said to you the last time we were in here. If Carson Wentz were the starting quarterback for the Minnesota Vikings for 6 games, they'd go 5-1. And I think there are those within that covenant who agree with me. But, I mean, is it a zero that Carson starts?
0: I think so, yeah. Yeah. But the thing is, like, I have agreed with you. This whole thing with Carson, if everything was exactly the same and you had 30 passing plays in practice or in a preseason game.
1: Yeah.
0: They got the same protection. They got the same look. And all you did was just replace said quarterback for each play. And they all had the same scenario play out. I bet you we'd walk away with the game with Carson having more passing yards.
1: Yeah.
0: And more air yards down the field. Right.
1: While recognizing there's an expiration date on what we're saying.
0: For sure.
1: We're not saying 17-game starter. We're correct. Saying in patches while you get things squared away with the other guys.
0: I would say running the offense and throwing with anticipation, he's a better quarterback right now given all the same scenarios.
1: Completely agree.
2: When you were talking about keeping them engaged, at what point, because these guys aren't auditioning for a play. They do their bit. They go home and they wait to see if their name's on the top of the list on the wall. These guys are aware, right? Like, isn't there a certain, at some point a week into camp, Kyler's got to be aware of where he stands. Do you know what I mean with that? It's like keeping him engaged. I mean, what is the responsibility on the players themselves? Because the goal here with this entire thing was to raise the level of the QB room. So if one of them's a malcontent and isn't interested in participating because he feels like he's not in the mix, there's only so much hand holding that you can do before it's like, here you go, earn the freaking spot. You know what I mean?
0: Yeah. And that's why I think I've mentioned this before that, and this is maybe just a bad phrasing, but I don't really know another way to say it. I think the quarterback battle is very compelling because on one hand with Kyler, I think to me, he has to prove that he has the intangibles. And I think with JJ, he's got to prove that he has the tangibles.
1: Yeah.
0: You know, I think
1: that's wonderfully
0: said. I think that JJ has won over the locker room. He's been told by everybody that
1: McCarthy. You think he has for sure?
0: Well,
1: I mean, I can't say he's won over Justin Jefferson.
0: I think that One of his strengths coming out of college and one of his strengths that we heard the first couple years here is he has the it factor.
1: Yeah.
0: He has the quote unquote it factor. There's natural innate leadership skills that he has that of course he still has to develop, but that's just kind of part of his being. Whereas Kyler has all the physical tools and what we've heard from the people in Arizona, he sort of lacks the natural leadership.
1: The skills. Tangibles.
0: That's the intangibles.
1: Oh, the intangibles, yeah.
0: And so I think when I say like keep guys engaged, I think part of the test is putting Kyler in a situation where he does feel like he's got JJ nipping at his heels. He does feel like he has to win the locker room over with his on play and off the play ability. Mm-hmm. I want to see how he responds from a leadership standpoint when his mettle's getting tested.
1: Yeah.
0: You know, when there's a little bit of doubt creeping in, like, I don't know. Do you have this job? Do you not have this job? Are you going to thrive in this situation? Or are you going to buckle in this situation? Are you going to bring everybody up in the locker room? Mm-hmm. Or are you just going to go into your own little corner and do your own little Kyler thing and just focus on Kyler? Because in the long run, that's not championship football. Mm. Having a quarterback, the leader of your locker room and offense, be somebody that's introverted and only thinks about himself, that's not winning football.
1: Mm.
0: And so that's, I think, the other part of this whole formula.
1: Preach.
0: And you know, maybe I'm overthinking it. Maybe I'm not right as well, but
2: I think it's effective. I think because you talk about McCarthy, McCarthy's aura or it factor means nothing until the tangibles in the on field. You can't roll in after a six sack, two interception day and try to pump everybody up
0: right
2: onto the next one. It's the tangibles for JJ indeed.
1: Yeah.
0: Yeah. And I think, I'm watching that the quarterback deal on Netflix and I'm just a couple episodes left. And you know, I've always,
1: is it good?
0: I think it's really good.
1: Yeah.
0: You know, I think they did a really good job. I think they found three very interesting quarterbacks with interesting storylines that all took place last year. I mean, Joe Flacco for sure. I mean, he bounced around on all this other stuff. And then
1: Flacco's one of the three.
0: Yeah.
1: That's the ball with Baker and Jaden. Yeah.
0: And then Jaden. I mean, what a guy. Right? Right. I mean, holy cow. If you didn't know anything about Jaden Daniels, you are going to walk away a huge fan. But, you know, he went through a whole bunch of injury stuff last year, that dislocated elbow that everybody saw on national TV. But my point of all this is there is a little bit of Baker Mayfield and J.J. McCarthy. And I think even Baker will admit that all of that, he kind of oozed this natural instinct to lead and be the leader of the locker room. But he knew that there was an immaturity to the way he approached it. Mm. And as he got older in the league, he understood more about himself and how to lead more effectively with that energy.
1: Yeah.
0: I just have a feeling that's where JJ's at. He's still so young.
1: I love that.
0: But he has to prove it on the field.
1: Yes.
0: And that's where I think Baker at times had that opportunity to prove it more on the field. And you saw flashes of like, okay, he can be an NFL quarterback. Well, then if we marry that up with his natural instincts to lead, he's going to be a heck of a quarterback in this league. And I think that's kind of where we see JJ at, is he just needs more time to prove that he can be a consistent player and show those flashes. And then I think those natural leadership skills will really pop.
1: I dig that.
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4: Highs level off around 77 today. Under mainly sunny skies, southwesterly winds around 5 miles per hour. Mainly cloudy skies expected tonight. Lows around 59. High of 79 tomorrow, mainly clear skies. A blend of clouds and sun and dry Saturday and Sunday, upper 80s, Saturday, low 90s by Sunday. From the Weatherology Weather Center, I'm meteorologist Paul Trombley on 99.3 The Fan, Winona. Right now, it's 70 degrees.
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0: True new running scheme with Frank Smith looks like, but in theory, think about the number of steps you take in that outside zone scheme before you even get to the line of scrimmage versus a downhill run scheme where you have, you know, a lead or an ISO or a power or something like that. You're going vertically downhill north and south. You're getting to the line of scrimmage in just 4 or 5 steps. If you run an outside zone scheme, and if everybody can just picture that in their mind, you're taking 4 or 5 steps horizontally at a 45-degree angle.
1: Before you plant.
0: Before you even plant. And then it might be another 3 or 4 steps before you even get to the line of scrimmage. And
1: can, can you define zone scheme, like what it looks like? Okay, so you say outside zone, here's the snap, quarterback takes it, gives it to Jones, Claiborne, whomever, he heads right. So what is the zone scheme? What's it looking like in front of him?
0: Well, it's going to be much more horizontal for the offensive lineman. You're going to see a lot more of the wide sort of scooping step versus more of a straight downhill footwork. And, you know, we as defensive players, we'd call it sometimes elephants on parade just because they're big guys. It kind of looks like they kind of turn and they're like kind of running sideways down and they're going to try to capture guys' outside shoulders.
1: Yeah.
0: And play the angle and leverage game.
1: So how do offensive linemen sell that? It's like you block one way at the line, knowing that you're going to take off to the right.
0: You just immediately just go. Like there's no real first contact.
1: Okay.
0: I mean, there might be.
1: It's not like a screen.
0: You might brush. No, you might brush the guy in front of you with an arm, knowing that your partner that's coming your direction as well is going to work real hard and strain to get at that angle as well to capture that guy.
1: Mm-hmm.
0: And you might be having to do the same thing. Let's say if you're the offensive guard, you might be really taking the guy that's on the edge and that's primarily going to be your guy. So you really have to get there, but the tackle might give you a little bit of just like hesitation with that guy. But most of the time it's going to be much more horizontal and the running backs are really just looking for creases. I mean, you're trying to truly use your vision to see like, okay, I know front side, this is where it's supposed to go. But if I see daylight and it's straight downhill, then it's a one cut and get vertical.
1: Wow.
0: And you might be reading your offensive lineman and the angles that they get and the leverage that they get and the capture a guy's shoulder here and there. But then also you have to kind of understand the flow of the second level, the linebackers and like, okay, are they full flow guys? If they're full flow guys to the play side, well, then probably a backside cutback is going to be there. If they're a little slower and they also know that there's going to be some cutback, well, then you just hit the jets and keep it front side. So it makes it really tricky for the second level defenders of kind of knowing, especially when you have maybe a smaller running back there, like, oh, they're kind of hiding back there and I don't know which way to go.
1: This sounds tailor-made for Demond Claiborne.
0: For sure.
1: And like, what are some things, whether it's preseason or early regular season, you will look for to determine whether Claiborne gets it, whether he's understanding what's happening with this zone scheme you're talking about and these windows and how to handle them?
0: I think being decisive and committed.
1: Yeah.
0: And I think that's the same for all the running backs, because that's the nice thing about Demond is it's sort of a clean slate for all three running backs. Obviously, the other two come with a lot more equity. Mm-hmm. But, you know, whenever you have a changeover on offensive run philosophy or otherwise, you feel like you get a little bit of a clean slate and everybody gets a fresh look with fresh eyes. If he can be declarative and he can understand with using his vision when to cut and when not to cut, and if his cutback is crisp and tight versus bubbling back out and kind of losing yardage to kind of hit that gap.
1: Oh yeah.
0: Then I think that you're like, oh yeah, this guy's got it. Mm-hmm. This guy really understands. He's very committed to his decision making, because that's the thing. You can't pitter patter. It's not a look, just dude, hit it.
1: Yeah.
0: If you see it, then go. If you see a cutback, take it. If you see a little bit of green grass and a little bit of daylight, go now. And I think that is one area where Aaron Jones has done a really good job. Like, he's a little bit like Dalvin Cook, where there's not a lot of space, but he can make something out of that.
1: Yeah.
0: He can just kind of squeeze through there with those skinny hips and give a little bit of a swivel. And all of a sudden you're like, man, that dude just picked up 6 yards on what otherwise maybe Jordan Mason couldn't fit through that little area.
2: How significant or insignificant is a change like this for the offensive line themselves, where now maybe we're asking them, it just kind of sounds like upon the snap, you're racing to a spot. There's not a lot of deception. It's we're going to move ourselves outside and find somebody to put a shoulder into them. How significant or insignificant is that change for the Minnesota Moving Company?
0: You know, I in theory, I would think that it helps them play a little bit faster. because you're really just trying to get to an area and a spot. And if they stunt or twist or they bring an extra guy and then like, that's fine. Then I'm just, if they come into my area, I feel like it's a little bit like zone basketball where I don't have to concentrate so much on chasing one single guy around. I just know like, all right, if this guy flashes, I'm just going to take him. So I think in theory, it helps them play a little bit faster. I think their footwork can be a little quicker, a little cleaner. You're not having a second guess a lot of times on some of these gap scheme things. We're like, okay, well, if it's a down and around sort of power scheme, like, well, I know I have to get this guy. Like this guy, I have to go after. I got to ear hole him because if I don't, then this guy's not going to know who to block and it gets really muddy. So I think it should be a faster, smoother, quicker operation for those five guys.
2: You know, as part of that, I don't know exactly because he's a rookie. I'm just pumped to learn more about Max Bredesen. So, you know, he's different than CJ Ham was. I don't think he even rushed the ball once during his time at Michigan, very rarely thrown to as well. But physically, he's a few inches taller than CJ was. And as part of whether it's the run scheme, is he H-back guy? Is he on the line blocking in some of these instances? Like just Max Bredesen's kind of a guy I'm kind of pumped to learn more about.
0: Yeah, I mean, it's really interesting how they went after specifically a guy like this where he's completely and truly fearless when it comes to throwing his body around. I mean, it's really fun to watch him on film throw his body around at all levels of the defense. But I think the thing that makes this work for him, which again, in theory, we haven't seen it in action yet, at least we haven't as the fans, his ability, because he's faster and athletic than maybe previously we had with CJ Ham. CJ Ham was more of a vertical thumper. He could get downhill, he could get north and south, and he could pave a path. Where with Bredesen, you need that speed and athleticism because if you're trying to get out on the edge and capture and take out that first color jersey, either defensive end or an outside linebacker or safety that presents itself, well, he's got to get there faster than the running back. And you don't want to mess up that sort of timing and chemistry. So it's pretty important to have a guy like that in the backfield if you're going to run this outside zone scheme that really can match the speed, at least within the first 10 yards, of these running backs. So this is not a scheme that I think would fit CJ Ham very well, but it seems like it's tailor-made for Bredesen.
1: Lastly, will it be in any way nerve-wracking watching Caleb Banks during training camp? That foot, though. I mean, it like nerve? Like, you don't want to watch something and just be like, oh, yes, got through a rep. Yes. You don't have to worry about footgate 2026.
0: You know, unfortunately, yeah, I think we're all going to have to sweat that. I think, you know, it's going to be really important for him to get through those first few competitive periods of the days of practice where they have the pads on and they're really getting after it in one-on-one drills and you know, pass rushing situations, blitz period where you're really starting to get after it. Those are going to be really important for his mental state of just, okay, whew, got through the offseason. I knew I felt good, but now I really stressed it. I really pushed it. You know, I was changing direction without putting a lot of thought into it. That's going to be really important for him and for all of us fans. Yeah, I think that we are going to have to sweat out.
1: Yeah.
0: I mean, a lot of eyeballs watching that foot and seeing how his gait is and if he's limping around and, you know, if he's like, compensate for that foot. I mean, that'll be some red flags.
1: See you on TV, Channel 5 today at 3 o'clock. Thanks for the time.
0: Yeah, thanks so much. Good to see you.
1: Ben Lieber, Twin Cities Live, 3 to 4:30 on the TV today, and Thursdays, 9 to noon. 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
15: For the rest of the year. Well, they bounced back yesterday. It was a three-run shot from Brooks Lee that put the Twins ahead 7-4 in the fourth. Four total RBI for Lee yesterday. And Trevor Larnach added three RBI of his own. And a couple more runs in the eighth led to a 10-6, ultimately the final there. So it's a chance today. Bailey Ober went four, eight hits, four runs. Didn't necessarily love the stat line, but he does come out alive as the Twins find their victory. Now three games under 500. But today, Taj Bradley on the mound, the quote-unquote getaway game. It'll be a nooner, 12:10 p.m. first pitch. Gavin Williams for the Guardians. And
16: That's a nice matchup.
15: It is a nice matchup. I got to do a little covenant cleanup for myself here. For the last couple of days, what the hell was I reading? Where I thought after the Guardians, they go to the Rays and then they go to Cincy. I'm just completely out of it. They're home against the Athletics this weekend, so that's totally my bad. And 1:10 p.m. on Sunday, it looks like you're going to get to see Joe Ryan on the mound. But after hosting the Athletics, chance to rack up some W's. A's are terrible. You're hosting Kansas City in the next week. So as the trade deadline gets closer, maybe some winnable games for the baseball team. But first things first, go Taj Bradley, get the split today in Cleveland, and then come home with six in front of the home fans.
16: I think Jose Ramirez played yesterday.
15: I think he just came back from injury. Yeah.
16: Right. I think that was his first game back in at least a month, unless he played the day before.
15: No, so that was his first game back yesterday.
16: And he had a pretty good game. And he's a key cog for what they do. So you win the Jose Ramirez return game, which is pretty sweet. You're one of the better, I think, into the All-Star break, the Twins had scored the most runs in the American League, something like that. So you're whether it's, you know, OPS or scoring runs, the offense has come through mostly. It did again yesterday. It's going to be tough sledding against Gavin Williams today. He's the pitcher where the day we had Derek Shelton on the 9 to noon show, it was a Gavin Williams start at Target Field. And Shelty was like, as long as you lay off his sweeper, that big what would be right to left curveball, because he's right-handed, you'll be okay. Well, yeah, then I'm watching the game, and it's sweeper after sweeper after sweeper. We're just flailing. Yeah. So hopefully they learned from that. They in low-key fashion kind of need to get today's game.
15: The Minnesota Lynx with a matinee affair yesterday. They beat Seattle 86-76. The rookie accolades for Olivia Miles just continue. Just 13 points yesterday. We'll get to maybe why that was the case in a moment. But six dimes. I think she's the youngest or fastest player in WNBA history to reach 500 points scored and 150 assists. And I was talking about this a bit while you were gone. Like, Olivia Miles, is she potentially having one of the best rookie seasons in WNBA history? And you look back at what Caitlin did a couple years ago, tremendous year she had. But I believe it was, why am I completely, Candace Parker, yes, 2008. She was Rookie of the Year and MVP that season. And Olivia Miles, third in MVP odds in the WNBA right now. So, but I think, I hate to say it, the MVP idea might be out the window because emerging from obscurity and from the fog, Nafisa Collier goes from, I don't know when she's going to be back, to, oh, hey, she's probable.
16: Yeah, she's so cool.
15: And then she just rolls in with a ho-hum 24-10 game.
16: Wow.
15: Yesterday as part of the victory. 9-20. We didn't like the shooting percentage per se, but that'll be fine. She'll work that out.
16: Cheryl got a squad.
15: But they now that was their sixth or seventh victory in a row. They're tops in the WNBA. They got their big timer back in Collier with a big timer in Miles, continuing to grow on the fly. Mm-hmm. The Lynx have a squad, and they remained victorious over Seattle yesterday. In other news, Patrick Kane, remember him? Remember the stanchion? Remember all of the memories that he made in the city of Chicago?
16: Retiring?
15: The Blackhawks and free agent winger Patrick Kane have agreed to a two-year contract to the value of $8 million.
16: That's nostalgic.
15: And at 37, he will indeed return to the city in which he was able to win three Stanley Cups. So another player, you know, we were thinking about it. Maybe Tarasenko's not back. What's Billy G going to do this summer? Ooh, Patrick Kane would be kind of fun. I could forget about all the ways that he hurt our team over the years if he was wearing our sweater. Nope, he's headed back to Chi-Town and maybe a little finish it out. Walk off into the sunset with the team that made him great.
16: Well, was there any, over the last 2 weeks, any significant Dylan Larkin's team?
15: Not really.
16: I mean, the last thing I saw was GM guy for the Wings was like, or there was a report that if we if we peddle Larkin, we need Boldy.
15: Yeah.
16: Well, I mean, that's, you know, people are like, what are you, an idiot? Well, no, that's negotiating.
15: Well,
16: you start there and come back, because I'm not, I would not rule out closer to the season. A Dylan Larkin to the Minnesota Wild trade. I'm not ruling that out.
15: No, I wouldn't rule it out either. I think the most significant part of it is that Steve Yzerman, the gentleman who Stevie Y made that quote, he's down. He's out.
16: That's right.
15: He's out of the mix, reduced to some advisor role. I forget the name of the guy in the mix. But
16: no, you're right.
15: But now it's just been, since then, it's like, well, is Stevie Y the reason that Dylan Larkin requested the trade?
16: Oh.
15: And what does that mean? Does it mean he's back in the saddle?
16: Oh.
15: Is Stevie Y merely an impediment out of stubbornness to a Dylan Larkin trade potentially should have already happened?
16: Interesting.
15: But things are getting weird all over the place. I think it was Robertson with Dallas signed a one-year deal. They were trying to figure out, maybe was he a potential trade piece for the Stars, or could a longer contract be consummated?
16: Mm-hmm.
15: I haven't been reading every Dallas newspaper, but kind of the idea of a 1-in-12-year deal for Robertson, that you're either saying, we got to figure this out in a year to get you term and cash, or is that a movable contract next NHL deadline in February or whenever it is? So, that's where we're at, man. Larkin's still available.
16: Right.
15: We are who we are. We're going to see Zuki with the Kings and this hole here and Midzi's up in Calgary and all that. So not a lot's changed there. But we are excited for hockey season. There's no doubt about that. Excited to watch Wild hockey this season as well. And that's how we'll put a wrap on News du Nord, brought to you by Canterbury's Card Casino.
16: And Mitch Helgerson, Chief Revenue Officer with the Minnesota Wild, will amplify that conversation around the corner via 9 to noon at FM 100.3 KFAN.
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19: 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And the University of Minnesota Golden Gophers football team held its annual media day yesterday, with head coach PJ Fleck saying he is excited about how the 50 new players have blended it in with the returning roster.
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0: Mitch Helgerson. It's Paul Allen. How have you been?
1: PA, my brother. How are you? I'm doing great here.
0: My man, Mitch Helgerson, Chief Revenue Officer for the Minnesota Wild. That's a relatively new title. And, you know, like so many this day and age, Mitch, outside of being Chief Revenue Officer, just in that title, you do a bunch of things with the Wild, correct?
1: Yeah, I wear a few hats, I guess.
0: And one of them would involve the radio and or TV broadcasting?
1: Trying to navigate the wild, wild west that sports TV is these days. That's right.
0: Yeah, what a wonderful way to put it. And off that, well done with that TV broadcasting video John King of Wild on 7th Fame put together for you guys. It definitely generated some social media buzz, didn't it?
1: Yeah, well, you put Kinger on the case, and his creativity is pretty amazing. And you know, we've got some pretty good stars in that show too. So your boy Al and yep. Karts with the cutoff sleeves, and
0: yep.
1: We got Gorgie who almost fell down, I think, but didn't. So they did a great job. It was awesome.
0: What was the reason behind a July video for a season that doesn't begin for 2.5 months?
1: Well, we're getting a lot of questions about where is the Wild going to be at on TV next year with FanDuel's shutdown. I think there's been a lot of questions and anxiety, and it's been a long, strange journey for sure. But we wanted our fans to know what our plans are, and we don't have everything figured out yet, but we do know about the talent. And what we do know is we're going to do this ourselves. We want to put out there whatever information we did know and try to give some people some clarity, and then give them a little bit of a heads up of what to expect in the future.
0: Mitch, with the demise of FanDuel and or other, you know, sports entities and or networks, are you noticing around the NHL, and maybe you can put the NBA in there too, you know, given you guys play at the same time, is this kind of commonplace in those leagues right now, trying to find a TV home?
1: Yeah, I think what we're seeing across at least MLB, NBA, NHL is a trend of trying to put together the production and actually bring that all in-house and eventually centralize more and more and more of the local media. In the past, like FanDuel played that role for us, whether it was FanDuel or any other of these regional sports networks. As consumer habits change and people cut the cord, I think the leagues are seeing a strategic importance to bringing that back in-house, controlling the content, and then going out and figuring out how do you distribute it and get in front of fans. And that's the kind of the step of the journey we're in right now.
0: I would imagine conversations, of course, have been had about, you know, where the team is going to land and how frequently, but like over the air channels, over the air games that everybody can see. How important is that to you guys?
1: Yeah, I think it's super important, PA, especially as we go through this transition. There's a lot of folks that are still on cable and satellite, and so we need to put our games in front of them too. But as this transition to streaming happens, OTA, getting those games in front of everybody, and so they understand what the options are and where the games can be seen, I think that's a big piece of it. And also, just in the state of hockey, we've, I think, never really been a highly subscribed pay TV market.
0: Right.
1: So it's important to get our games, get our stars, all these great players that Billy has on the team right now, in front of as many people as we can get.
0: What about streaming? So your fans all over the country can follow along. What's the next thing with that?
1: Yeah, so we're working with the league in conjunction with a handful of other teams right now. To establish and select one platform that I think we're all looking at. We've got to narrow down to evaluate a couple of them right now. A couple of them would be household names that might be on your remotes of your Roku or your device right now. And there's other ones that would be more white label that we would have more control of. But I think we're down to a couple, and we're going to be making that decision hopefully in the next couple of weeks. As soon as we make that decision, we'll put out the various subscriptions, how you can subscribe, what the products will be, pricing, et cetera, et cetera.
0: Now, that's for streaming, right?
1: That's for streaming, that's right.
0: Okay, so, you know, like I don't know, I'll just say Channel 11, you know, with an over-the-air option. I'm not saying Care 11 is the option, I'm just using it as an example. that is different than what you just explained with streaming, right?
1: Yeah, so basically to try to make it as simple as possible, there's kind of three different ways, right? There's paying for cable or satellite on Comcast, Xfinity, or like DirecTV, and that this new wild channel should be on the exact same tier that FanDuel has been on the last couple of years. So if you had FanDuel and that's how you watched, you'd be looking for the wild channel on that exact same platform. The second piece would be streaming. When we establish who that's going to be, I mean, I'd use an example of an Amazon, or The Zone is another one. Whenever we make that decision, we'll tell fans how to go out to that. If it's Prime Video, go out to Prime Video, find the wild subscription and go that route. And then lastly, we'll be over the air. Yeah, last year we had four games over the air with Hubbard Broadcasting on KSTC, Channel 45, and on KSTP, Channel 5. That's an option that we continue to talk to them with and see if that could be an opportunity to put a more significant amount of games through over the air this year.
0: Mitch Helgerson, Chief Revenue Officer for the Minnesota Wild, talking about the TV broadcasting plans for the 2026-2027 season. Many of you have seen the Minnesota Wild video that was put together by a man named John King of Wild on 7th Fame and put together and distributed by the Minnesota Wild. Very, very good. And blew up a little bit and caught some viral nature to it recently when it was put out. But it wet the palate and it got people excited for not only the season, but wondering what's coming up next. And, you know, with Channel 45, or when you put games out over the air, is having a handful of them too few to determine, like, wow, we had this road game against Ottawa Saturday at noon on FanDuel. Then we had same situation, say, against Toronto, but it was on 45, and the audience tripled when it went over the air. Know what I mean?
1: Yeah, no, I think that's a great question. We're trying to thread the needle here, be trying to reach as many people as we can reach, and we also have to drive some revenue, right?
0: Right.
1: I mean, at the end of the day, we've got a salary cap we're trying to reach and manage, and that takes revenue to do that. And the FanDuel situation, previous to FanDuel, Bally's, Fox Sports, that worked out really well for a great many years. And right now, we're just trying to do our best to replace some of those economics and also make sure that we can get the right quality telecast in front of as many fans as we possibly can here in the state of hockey.
0: Well, this next question may be more for my personal preference, because I really, really enjoyed last year when you guys made the decision with your road games and taking the pre and the post game stuff to the road. Are you anticipating any changes with the road games pre and post? Because the way it was handled last year, again, for my personal taste, I thought it was excellent.
1: Yeah, that's a good question. I think we are. We're trying to put together a studio here locally to do the road pre and post. It's when you go on the road last year, it was a cool innovation for sure, but you lose control. You have to do that in each visitor's building, and every spot's a little bit different.
0: Yeah.
1: So it adds complexities if you're going to do it from the road. I think we're hoping more and more, maybe in the beginning of the year. I'm not sure how quickly we'll have our studio up and going, but we're hoping to have our road pre and post from a studio here back home.
0: Lou Nanny is Hockey Immortality and was included in the Ballyhooed broadcasting video. From what you can share, Mitch, what's his role with the TV broadcast next season?
1: Yeah, Lou's a legend, right? Lou's gracious enough to give us about 6 to 8 games a year, and we take him up on that every year. We love to have Lou involved with Wild hockey as much as possible. Like you said, he's probably the Mount Rushmore of the state of hockey, and we're blessed, I think, to have Lou still continue with us.
0: And speaking of the television analyst role, you know, maybe a little too deep in the weeds here, but, you know, I'm a Ryan Carter fan, and a lot of people are, and he's really good when he works with Anthony. But he also coaches the White Bear Lake girls varsity hockey team, which is really, really cool. So, like, in what ways, if any, does that impact the analyst role when we start watching games?
1: Yeah, good question. It's going to be a bit of a labyrinth this year with Karts doing his doing White Bear Girls Varsity. Maybe one of his oldest daughters might be on that team. Trying to figure out how that schedule is going to mesh with the Wild schedule. We have a pretty good idea of both already. We're working our way through that. And then Al's doing some games, too, at Baylock. And Al's a coach, too, right? And we want to make sure that Al can coach as many of his kids' games and those out-of-town tournaments, PA. We know how important those out-of-town peewee tournaments are. We try to carve out as much time as we can. So it's a bit of a game to try to figure out where we can fit each of these color guys on the Wild schedule. But we'll do our best, and we'll figure it out.
0: Mitch, you mentioned it earlier, and the fact that you guys now control the broadcast. Are you expecting any additions there, given you can, in essence, shape the environment and maybe provide unprecedented access because you guys control the TV broadcast?
1: Yeah, for sure. We haven't done this for, 18 years or so. I think it's when we used to produce games on KSTC. It's been a long time, and there's been a ton of change in that amount of time. So we're kind of flying the plane as we build it.

0: watch the games?
1: Yeah, so as soon as possible is the quick answer. The clock's definitely ticking. In the next few weeks, for sure in the next month, as we get into training camp, there's a couple of milestone dates, like the league and the national broadcast schedule needs to come out. That'll tell us what games remain to do locally. So that'll dictate some of the over-the-air information we put out there.
0: Yeah.
1: The streaming information and the streaming platform and subscription information we hope to have in the pretty near future. And the cable and satellite channels, typically that comes a little bit later than we'd like. But as soon as we get that information before the season, we'll be putting that out there with instructions of letting fans know how they can watch us, however they choose to watch the Wild.
0: Do you expect a bevy of national games?
1: We do. Typically, the Nationals take as many Wild games as they can get. And that's a feather in our cap, especially now with the roster that and the competitive nature of this team. We expect that, and I think we're okay with that too.
0: So I mean, like, generally speaking, the ESPN, TNT, whomever it is or was, prefer or like having the Wild for national games. Is that because the local viewing audience in the state of hockey can be so voluminous that that it adds up, so to speak?
1: Yeah, I think that's probably the primary reason. You add some fantastic players now, too, and it's a really exciting team. I don't think that hurts either.
0: Yeah.
1: But, yeah, the state of hockey definitely shows well on all those national games. Very grateful for the fan base.
0: With Kirill, with the likes of Kaprizov, Hughes, Faber, et al., are you finding people are pining to advertise and scoop up premium seats into the season?
1: Yeah, it definitely is. If you're the revenue guy for the team, it's a lot more fun to have stars in the win games. That's for sure.
0: Right.
1: It's we've never had a roster like this, right?
0: Right.
1: I mean, last year the fans saw it. It's unbelievable, and we now are going to be selling all the advertising for the games instead of people buying from FanDuel, and that's super exciting for us too. We built a little bit of a team to help us do that.
0: Yeah.
1: Some really experienced people, and that's a big piece of this too.
0: I mean, you've done so much with this team for about two decades. I mean, I think 18 years for you, correct?
1: Yeah, I think I just passed the 20-year mark a couple of weeks ago.
0: That's sweet. Okay, well, it fits perfectly because, you know, you've seen so much and forever seen new things, like with streaming and options and FanDuel going broke and stuff like that. So, you know, there's always something new to be seen. But for instance, say, you know, I owned like First Resource Bank and I'm really excited about an advertising opportunity with you. And I'm going to drop, I don't know, $650,000, but I can't do it until I know where it's going to be seen. I mean, that's your world right now, right?
1: A little bit. That's the biggest reason why we announced this past week with not having all the information. That's one of the big reasons. We wanted to make sure people knew the talent was coming back. We're doing this on our own. And then we do have to sell some advertising to drive some revenue. And so if people are looking, if it is the bank that's looking to advertise, they can come to wild.com, find the broadcast information, get information on what that looks like. That's one of the big reasons on the timing on this too.
0: Do you look at this as exciting? I mean, it can be tenuous and it can be nerve-wracking, but these also are exciting times in that you're like busting through a proverbial saloon passage into a new spot, and who knows where it's going to go, right?
1: Love it. You can describe it so much better than I can. I love that. That's exactly what I'm. But we'll look back at the end of our careers and navigating this. This is one of those things that it's fun and new and crazy, and but I think we're doing our best, and we're really excited about it. I think at the end of the day, we're going to love where we come out the other end of this tunnel. I think fans are really going to like it too. And I believe this is the way of the future. This is the way that local sports and leagues are going to go. And this is just our time to go through it. And we'll build a bit of a blueprint that somebody else will improve on the next time. And it's super exciting. And we're ready to go.
0: Last one, and I appreciate the elongated chat. I've been excited for this since I knew it was going to happen yesterday. Is there legit competing with the Timberwolves and Vikings for revenue and, say, advertising dollars, et cetera? Or have you guys carved out a sustainable niche over a quarter century in the state of hockey?
1: Yeah, I think we all have our hardcore fan bases. And there's some crossover with our

0: casual fans, but PA, we collaborate so much on the business side. Like Mike Grawl with the Wolves is going through the exact same thing that we're going through over here. He's leading the charge over there. We talk about this, and we're pretty open with each other. We collaborate as much as we can, and we feel like all boats can rise if the teams are doing well, and there's enough people, enough sports fan in this great market that we definitely collaborate more than we compete.
1: That was a great chat, man. Hopefully you enjoyed it. God bless you and your family, and thanks for the time, okay?
0: Yeah, for sure, PA. We got to get you back out here. We got to get you on another game at some point.
1: What, to call it?
0: Yeah.
1: 100% in that corner suite. Absolutely would love to do it again. Thank you very much.
0: Thanks, brother.
1: Yep, see you, man. Mitch Helgerson, Chief Revenue Officer for the Minnesota Wild, talking about television and potential broadcasting landing spots. I didn't like the answer I got with respect about the road game pre and post. And it was new last year. What I'm talking about is, those of you who watch the games, you know what I'm talking about here, where, like, say the Wild is at Buffalo. And then you have say on site in Buffalo, Katie and say Wes Walls at a desk, and then like KG, beloved Senor Spotty, in the stands doing stuff, but taking that on location and the logistics of it. I would imagine, you know, if you're thinking about it from a cost effective standpoint, you know, then you got to balance how many people are watching at that time, the advertising dollars that are generated for the pre and the post. Yeah. So there are a lot of things that go into it, but I just thought it was really, really cool last year, man, when those guys took that pre and post game show on the road.
2: Yeah. Well, I wonder, and I'll play some of this back during the post game at the end, but it is fascinating the changes that are happening and how, from a regional sports network, at some point, FanDuel was not only paying for the right to broadcast the games, but of course they would be handling a large part of the financials involved in setting up some of those bits. And so now, as clubs are paring that back, they're bringing it back inside their own buildings, and the unknown of what they're able to generate from a revenue standpoint. We followed the baseball team with it, right? As they've struggled, right. And now streaming only or Twins TV, yep. And you got to find it on this channel, et cetera. So, you know, I bet there will be, or maybe have to be, at least in the beginning, until they can really wrap their heads around the numbers, there probably will have to be some clawbacks in terms of some of the things that they were able to do with the money coming in the building from the networks. But, you know, the exciting thing, if you're Mitch Helgerson, you're the Wild, and you're these teams that are embarking on this fresh journey of controlling your own broadcasts again, is you do control the content. And maybe there is some flexibility, not just with the personalities that you have in the mix, but the ability maybe then down the road to do some different creative things, since you have your hands on all the parts that go along with the broadcast.
1: Yeah, Mitch is cool, man.
2: Those were cool. On location bits, yeah. Like, that was badass. So, yeah, I'm totally with you. I would hope they find their way to doing that again.
1: Mitch is cool, man, and I really appreciate the conversation with him. That was our Steve's Appliances Marathon segment. They have a summer clearance event coming up in a couple of weeks. In fact, it's August 10th through late August. I think it's like August 26th, stevesappliances.com. 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So, like, Steve's Appliances does this a few times of the year, but the standalone, it's a standalone smaller store, so it's not this big chain where you got to go through rigmarole and stuff like that just to get a washer or dryer fixed. 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But they get to a point where they end up, I don't know if it's due to an excess of inventory or I have no idea what goes into it, but the fellowship with Brian, Sarah, and Jordan, the ones who own Steve's Appliances, they love to give and they love to help. That's why they work with all bankrolls. And, you know, I'm not saying you can walk in there and eyeball a $1,500 appliance and say, all I have is $350. 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
4: Sunshine mixed with clouds at times today, with daytime highs approaching 77. Southwesterly winds around 5 miles per hour. Mainly cloudy skies expected tonight, lows around 59. Highs around 79 tomorrow. Sunshine mixed with clouds at times and dry Saturday and Sunday, upper 80s, Saturday, low 90s by Sunday. From the Weatherology Weather Center, I'm meteorologist Paul Trombley on 99.3 The Fan, Winona. Currently 72.
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12: Okay, this is the one. 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
2: The joints, by the way, because when I was talking about this earlier in the week, because it came up and we did a little Vikes Bites, people were kind of questioning, hey, remember, we wish that J.J. McCarthy would have had more reps in the preseason, specifically with the preseason games. Because I think in the first preseason game against the Texans, he went like 4-7 for 30 yards. It was just a series, and then he was on ice.
22: Yep.
2: It's those joints, man, and we've seen it with the Vikings, but this is not just our squad. It's teams throughout the NFL.
22: Yeah.
2: The importance and the value they're finding in these joint practices, you know, the product of that or the result maybe is some watered down or diluted preseason games themselves, but the value of those joints is such that's where a lot of the final answers maybe come into play.
22: Yeah.
2: And we saw a ton of JJ, of course, in those joints with the Patriots last year.
1: That's a good point. And with the joint practices and going against the Vikings defense, and this is in no way to make the Vikings defense sound like the 85 Bears, but it did finish as one of the better defenses in the NFL. And I know Jonathan Greenard is gone, but at best, he was a part-time player near the end of the year because of injuries.
2: Yep.
1: You know, he's playing like, what, 12 to 18 plays a game in situational scenarios.
2: Yeah, I think it was a shoulder, maybe.
1: Yep. Van Ginkel missed a fair amount of time last year. Hargrave and Allen. We all know the narratives. That's why Banks and Orange were drafted. Likewise for Gold Day, maybe for future days, future Gold Days. But you know, the dice roll on Dallas Turner can't come up snake eyes. Just all of that. But the bottom line here for the quarterbacks is it's age old from 2023 through last training camp, whether you're Kirk Cousins or Sam Darnold. And Cousins is one of the best quarterbacks in the history of Minnesota Vikings football. Sam Darnold is a Super Bowl winner. Well, they were flummoxed by Flores' defense a fair amount of training camp. But that's good, because they learn to solve complex problems when the games don't count. So these quarterbacks against, let's hold the NFC bit for tomorrow.
2: Oh, okay.
1: Yeah, that'll buy us a couple tomorrow too. Hey, 3-2. But the what are we talking about again?
2: The quarterbacks.
1: Yeah.
2: And going against Flores' defense.
1: Yeah.
2: And
1: oh yeah, you will get more out of reps against your own defense, given as unpredictable as it can be, and in those joint practices, than if you go 9 of 9 for 172 yards, 2 touchdowns and 0 interceptions against the Giants.
2: Yes.
1: So, I mean, it's you know, the like for the Giants, I mean, I don't know how John Harbaugh is going to treat it, but I mean, you're not going to be playing against their best defensive players.
2: Right.
1: And if you are, they're not going to show anybody their best blitzes, where there are going to be times during training camp, because getting access to training camp film is impossible for other teams.
2: Yes.
1: Unless you got a mole on the inside giving it. I mean, if you got a mole on the inside providing practice tape to somebody else, A, they should be fired, and B, if you're going to do that, be smart and get paid for it. Just, I mean, if you're going to cheat, then cheat. So that doesn't happen. So therefore, you will see some Flores prime cut blitzes in training camp practices.
2: You will.
1: But you'll see them from iPhones or obtuse, awkward angles of fans in the stands.
2: Yes.
1: But you can still get a little feel for what's happening. But it's not repetitively. So therefore you can't get a tell on what's coming, when, and why.
2: Well, and that's been the conversation with Flores too, where it's not Flores just playing base defense and just giving McCarthy an opportunity to find some success on the field. He's blitzing linebackers and corners.
1: Yeah.
2: He's going full boat against his own QB in practice.
1: But by the way, Brian is raising Caleb Banks, Dominic Orange, Jake Golday, Jacoby Thomas, Jay Ward, who's going to be given an opportunity to play more after, you know, playing some safety and corner last year. Managing Van Ginkle to make sure that you don't overdo it at this stage of his career. Same thing with Dallas Turner. So you hide things, but you also need to run certain reps in training camp practices to get them up to speed at full speed with what it's going to look and feel like.
2: Yeah.
1: So for Kyler and McCarthy, those are going to be vital moments. Now, I met that day we did the show at the VEN, and they were doing all the pictures and everything, and everybody was stopping by and saying hello.
2: It was busy.
1: So I met Kyler Murray that day, but it was for like 10 seconds and just shook his hand, welcome to the covenant. But it's when I came to you and said that, you know, because he was, not to be weird here, but he was changing into his jersey for pictures.
2: And you were just standing there.
1: And I was like, I had no idea Kyler Murray was stacked like that. Holy cow. I mean, he's thick. He's very, very muscular. I had no idea it was that big. So I haven't met Kyler in like drive-by fashion or bouncing around the locker room after a practice, just chatting with people and stuff. I'm also not the one that goes up to Jefferson or Addison or Hockenson or Jones or O'Neal or Brandel or Darisaw and has the, shh, tell me what you're really thinking. I don't do that.
2: Yeah.
1: So it bears its fruit one way or the other for all of us to know. So I don't like to put people in positions to feel like they have to talk negatively about somebody.
2: Sure.
1: So therefore that's not me. But I'm very much looking forward to being around the locker room and being around the team hotel when the team is on the road and traveling with them and just learning of the interactions Kyler has with other members of his team. The best quarterbacks in the history of Minnesota Vikings football. Who would we say they are? Fran Tarkenton, HOF.
2: Yeah.
1: Kirk Cousins.
2: Kirk.
1: Statistically, for sure. And Brett Favre.
2: Brett Favre.
1: Yeah, let's put those. And then granted, one good season, but it was a super memorable season. Randall Cunningham, I don't know if we put him in that conversation, but it's kind of the same as Favre.
2: Would you put Culpepper? I mean, sadly, until the injury.
1: Yeah. Okay.
2: He was on to something.
1: Yeah, I'm not gonna fix the race to fit my opinion. So I'm gonna put all of them in there.
2: Okay.
1: Well, what would you say Kirk Cousins is an engaging human being?
2: Yeah, I would.
1: Absolutely. The answer is 10 of 10, yes. Brett Favre.
2: Of course.
1: Aw shucks, engaging. Fran Tarkenton. I mean, maybe overly engaging.
2: Yes.
1: Culpepper with Burleson and Wiggins and Moss and others.
2: He may have had a circle, we'll say.
1: He had a circle, and, you know, Dante wasn't the walk up and down the bench and, like, have everybody in the world, you know, see what they deem to be leadership, but Dante was in lockstep with members of his offense, specifically the offensive line. I'll never forget doing the 10-to-1 radio show with Dubé at AM 1130 KFAM in Fankato the day Corey Stringer died. And the ambulance and the police cars zipping right in front of us. It's across the street where, like, the bike rack was, where they would go into the locker room and, you know, we're finishing a radio show and like this, I mean, it's like, whoa, that's urgent. Holy cow. And it came from like the Gage Hall area. So you knew something in the covenant had gone wrong. That crushed Dante Culpepper and Randy Moss too. I mean, Randy Moss's not press conference, eulogy of Corey Stringer is one of the most emotionally compelling, heart-opening things I've ever heard in my life. And Culpepper was also incredibly shaken. Well, you get that way by being close with your dogs, with your teammates, with your friends, with your cohorts, with your coworkers, by being authentic. And they matter to you and you matter to them. Okay, that plays into an engaging nature. Who was the other one there that we mentioned? So you got...
2: I think you hit him.
1: Yeah, Randall Cunningham. I didn't work with the team at that time. Didn't know Randall at all. I followed Randall's career when I think he was the team chaplain for the Las Vegas Raiders. Might still be, but maybe not. Has a ministry in the Las Vegas area. And just naturally that way, by having leadership like that, you need to become engaging and be a good listener and not non-judgmental and being able to understand things. So I'm going to put Randall in that mix too. So the key here is Kyler, if he's the quarterback, he has to be that guy. And I'm not saying that Kyler has a rap on him, that he's quiet, and then he gets weird around people, and he gets weird around teammates. But, you know, Kyler has had what could be a false narrative tied to him about being a me-first player and being somebody who will put certain facets of what he wants ahead of what's best for the team. Now, I'm not, you know, that's not breaking news here. Those have been, you can find the stories and you can find the unnamed sources and things like that.
2: Sure.
1: Over the course of a half a decade and small change. Well, when you leave, it happened with Darnold. It's happening with Kyler. It's a blank slate, man. So you can have dollars, but not have cents, if you know what I mean. You, when somebody pays you that amount of money to leave, that's because they think so lowly of the situation that they don't want you around. Okay, so you can come back to the, I got mine, dog. I got mine. They had to pay me. After taxes, that's $16 million and change, man. I got mine. If that's who he is, then that will play itself out very quickly within this covenant.
2: Yeah.
1: Because this is a tightly knit group ever since O'Connell took over. I mean, I was, for whatever it's worth, after 2021, I was all done calling Vikings games and called a couple of Wild games on the radio. I don't really have any reason to go down the road as to why. I just didn't like certain things. And I'm a non-team employee, so I don't get paid to call Vikings games by the football team. I get paid by KFAN and iHeart. But, you know, they give me fantastic access because they know I can be trusted. And it really helps me with my job. Well, I was done with it. I just didn't. But then the O'Connell group came in and, like, the spirit returned to the building. I mean, things just got more authentic and more genuine and less judgmental and less back-talking and things like that. Things that I just abhor and things that I loathe. Well, Kyler's coming into that. And I'm not saying Kyler is a back-talker. I'm not saying Kyler is a Kyler first person. I don't care about any of that. And nobody else should either, because it's a blank slate with him. It doesn't matter that somebody paid you 30 some odd million dollars to leave. It doesn't matter that it foolishly was included in a contract. The only way we're going to give you this money is if you show us homework that's done because you play Call of Duty too much. The moonwalk in the end zone against the champion Rams and a stupid pass for a pick six. The punt passes, that's all done. None of that matters anymore. The past performances, at least for me, they're in the rearview mirror because this is starting anew. And hopefully that includes him being a very engaging, vivacious individual with his teammates behind the scenes. Because you start winning them over and you start winning these coaches over, well, inherently and in turn, it builds your confidence. And then that's how a covenant becomes strong. So I'm just very excited to see how he is behind the scenes because he comes here with some baggage involving stuff like that.
2: Yeah.
1: That ain't going to work. That's not going to work. If it's the case, then I hope he doesn't play. And in fact, I would hope he leaves. I don't believe that will be the case, but I can't wait to be next to it.
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2: Yeah, Ben Lieber in studio during the 10, and kind of that's where we jump started the quarterback conversation that kind of dipped into the final stretch as well. But, you know, Ben Lieber hearing kind of the idea of could this competition last until the 11th hour? What's the version? What's your version of the 11th hour? What does that mean? He had some opinions on it this morning.
8: They are more interested in keeping both quarterbacks engaged for as long as possible.
1: Yep.
8: And they have faith and confidence that 2.5 weeks leading up to said Green Bay game and opening weekend, mm-hmm. they can get either one of them ready to play
1: again. That's a good point.
8: So just because they don't name a starter within the first week or two of preseason, mm-hmm. I'm cool with that.
2: So that's Ben Lieber from earlier today, kind of continuing down the road of, you know, splitting reps, how valuable the joint practices will be. Can you tell 9 to noon loving audience that we are excited for training camp to get underway? Rookies reporting on Sunday, veterans next Tuesday, I believe. And
1: wait,
2: first padded practice will be out on the perch at various times. It's going to be awesome.
1: Sweet.
2: 11 a.m. hour started with Chief Revenue Officer. He does a ton of stuff, I think, for the Wild. Mitch Helgerson chatting about kind of the changing tides of media, sports teams, and the way they bring their content to their fan bases.
9: Yeah, I think what we're seeing across at least MLB, NBA, NHL is a trend of trying to put together the production and actually bring that all in-house and eventually centralize more and more and more of the local media. In the past, like FanDuel played that role for us, whether it was FanDuel or any other of these regional sports networks. As consumer habits change and people cut the cord, I think the leagues are seeing a strategic importance to bringing that back in-house, controlling the content, and then going out and figuring out how do you distribute it and get in front of fans. And that's the kind of the step of the journey we're in right now.
2: So it's new, it's fresh. Now, how do the Minnesota Wild and these other teams finding their way through this new path? How are they making money off of it? What are the limitations? What are the new things that they're able to do considering they control their content? Good conversation with Mitch Helgerson during the 11. And then as we open it up, I mean, you know, as you noted, PA, being bit by your experience at Gibson Nagurski yesterday, as we got to chat with PJ Fleck and several members of the squad, including quarterback Drake Lindsey, wide receiver Jalen Smith, and then another Smith of a defensive variety, Anthony, and the type of season these cats might have. It's a lot to be seen. You called it, you know, five and fly by early October. We'll have maybe a good idea of what we have in front of us with maroon and gold, but tons of great texts and talkbacks during the opening hour, and just really appreciate the listeners digging in with maybe some polarizing but valuable opinions from the Gophers fan base.
1: And speaking of the Golden Gophers and said fan base, the basketball coach Nico Medved got a contract extension after just 1 year. Good times for him and good times for 9 to noon tomorrow. Nico Medved joins 9 to noon at 11 o'clock tomorrow, plus much more. For Nordo, I'm Paul Allen. Thank you for listening. May God bless you and all of your families. Thank you for listening to KFAN when you do. And the program is next. Bye.
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0: should anybody aspire to be a common man, an average man? Do you realize what it means to be average? That means you're the best of the lousiest, and the lousiest of the best. Now, if we demand more and more for producing less and less, while the have-not nations encourage and inspire and indeed require hard work and maximum effort, if we deify the common men while they encourage and reward the uncommon ones, well, the end result of such a lopsided race as that is too obvious to require elaboration.
1: I mean, it's like, hello.
2: Oh, boy.
3: You live by the dog, you die by the dog. Keep battling. And just keep battling.

0: Lucky.
1: You just have to draw your own conclusions, people.
0: Yeah, Rosie.
2: Ladies and gentlemen, we got him.
3: Thank you, Frankfurt. Thank you, Moscow. Thank you, Rio de Janeiro. Thank you, Havana. Thank you, Acapulco. Thank you, Warsaw. Thank you, Transylvania. Thank you, Walla Walla.
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5: Talk about guys stealing from 1 to 3.
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5: you. Ought to pay that station to be on there.
7: It was a nice run.
8: We're going to South Carolina and Oklahoma and Arizona and North Dakota and New Mexico. We're going to California and Texas and New York. And we're going to South Dakota and Oregon and Washington and Michigan. And then we're going to Washington, D.C. to take back the White House. Yeah! What do you think of my defense now?
9: Ah! Okay, calm down.
1: Rosa, you don't know nothing.
10: He's the clown from Brown. He's the fourth in the North. This is the Common Man, Dan Cole.
11: He's also a radio diner, or he would be me. I oftentimes talk in the third person. You know you've really made it when you refer to yourself in the third person. It's weird. It just sort of happens sometimes because you realize you're larger than life. It also means the only thing bigger than your ego is your prostate. Certainly in my case, I'm Common. He's tend to be here until 3. The legendary Mark Rosen gutty effort yesterday. Found a way to come in. He had a cane. All they needed was a top hat, and he could have been, because he's tall enough to be the planter's peanut guy. You ever seen the planter's peanut guy?
12: Oh, yeah.
11: He looks a little like the planter's peanut
12: guy. He had some length to him.
11: Yeah. So he was there. I'm assuming he's in today. He said, you know, I liked it. He basically, you know, we kind of doubted him a little bit by saying, I guess I was just very cynical. We thought he'd milk it as long as he possibly could. You know, just, you know, look, this is great. I never have to leave the house. I can just tune in on Square Link or Town Square. What's it called again? The contraption he uses. I think it's Town Square.
12: StreamYard.
11: Town Square, whatever. StreamYard. And then he just clicks on, clicks off. But he said he was going stir crazy by not leaving the home. And I would guess that would be after a while. So he was in. We're expecting him to come in again today. Hopefully he will follow the lead of LaMelo Ball and try to call LeBron. You sent me that. Somebody's reporting that LaMelo has reached out to LeBron.
13: Oh, boy.
11: Is that a positive or negative?
12: I was going to say.
11: Well, do you think maybe the Wolves said, don't do that. Don't. Why did you do that? Why did you reach out to him? We had him almost convinced to come here, and then you called him. Why did you do that? I don't, you know, I really don't know what LaMelo's reputation is around the league. I know more about his dad than I know about LaMelo, right? They call him LaMelo Yellow. Quite right, Slim. They call him LaMelo Yellow. That should be his.
13: I always love that one.
11: Do they do walk-ups? Why don't they do walk-up music for free throws? They do when a guy goes to the plate, right? You know, they always have walk-up music. Why don't, when you go to the free throw line, they call him LaMelo Yellow. Quite right, Slim. Or they could say, they call him LaMelo Yellow. Nothing but net. But anyway.
12: Well, the problem is, if you do that in OKC, you get sick of hearing the same song 30 different times for SGA. And just over and over, just hear the same song over and over again.
11: For Edwards, it would be when the ants go marching in. Was there a song called "The Ants Go Marching In"?
12: I thought their saints go marching in.
11: Oh, when the ants go marching in,
12: I think Dave Matthews Band has an ants marching song.
11: Do they really?
12: Yeah.
11: Is that what the tattoo is on Meat Sauce's
12: Correct.
11: Leg? Is that for Dave Matthews Band?
12: Yes.
11: Just saw Dave Ryan, the legendary Dave Ryan, retired. He has 2 tattoos on his calf. I mean, he wasn't wearing any pants. Well, let me take that back. He had pants that were shorts. So I don't think he would mind that. He's got one is one of those old microphones. It's not a Neumann. See, if I were to get a tattoo of a microphone, it'd be a Neumann BCM-104 Neumann microphone. He had one of those old school ones, right? And the other one was a boombox. That's old school, man. That's his tattoos. Dave's a radio guy. I guess I'm a radio. I've been in the business since I was 22 years old, all of 22, and I'm 6'7" now. But I've never, I know there are people, wow, man, I love radio. So cool to be in radio, spinning hot stacks of wax. I just liked that it wasn't work. It's just it was either that or buffing helmets at Norcon for $2.10 an hour. You know, I've recanted that tale before, how hard that job was. It was just physically demanding. Just, dirty, grimy, just, just didn't want to do it anymore. I wanted a job that didn't seem like work. And that's Tenby, I know it's work for you to work with me. I get that. But I mean, really, it's certainly not physically demanding, right? And you just come in and you just chat and talk and then you move on with your life. So, but yeah.
12: It's mental and emotionally, Dan.
11: Yeah, well.
12: Demanding.
11: Yeah, it is. That's for
12: and
11: sure.
12: Psychologically demanding.
11: Psychologically, yeah. Maybe that's even worse. Maybe you should go try to find one of those 8-to-4 manual labor. It might work better for you. You might like it more. But it was good to see Dave Ryan. You know what? He's been retired 2 weeks. He's already wandering around the station. I think he's already bored with retirement.
12: Right? Sure.
11: And people say that all the time, that when you retire, before you expire, and things seem like they're dire, you got to keep busy. You got to have something to do because people said, I'd like to give it a try for a while. I really would. Though, again, this is, I'm not complaining. It's Woodbury Problems. It's a pretty good gig if you can get it, but.
12: My goal throughout my retirement has always been to retire so I can golf every day.
11: Right.
12: Which one, you already do.
11: Correct.
12: But two, I do think after 3 weeks of golfing every day, I'd be like, I need to find something else to do.
11: Well, you know what? Here's what I'll tell you. That's funny you should say that, because I've talked to people that have said, I don't think I could golf every single day like that. And I oftentimes, there will be times where I'll be looking over a putt and I'll go, what day is it? What hole? Why am I, as I've played hundreds. I've played thousands of rounds of golf. But I still don't.
12: You treat it like the Wolves are treating a regular season game.
11: That's exactly right. But yeah. Here's what I will tell you. I still enjoy getting up in the morning, even though I say, get up, get out of bed, and drag a comb across my head. And then I enjoy it. I like going. I like walking. I like talking, talk all the time too. So yeah, but it's been bad lately. There's been no Wheel of Topics. So we'll probably go there another.
12: No.
11: So how about that Twins Club, Tenby? They're back. They took you to is it Cleveland they're playing still?
12: Yes.
11: Because I haven't. It's one of those things. You know when they say you can't bear to watch, and then the old something like the Power Trip morning show. Power Trip. If they did a video where you put your hands over your eyes and then you pull two fingers away so you could just see it through a little, looking through the blinds of a window, right? That's about all I can do with the Twins after that start. But last night, and they were down 3-1 early, and it was because for me, Tenby, more than anything, everybody approaches sports, your whole life, just sports another way. Yesterday I got an email from a guy last night. You know what he said? You can only have one team per sport. Dem's the rules, Dan. And I texted him. I goes, I don't pay no attention to who are you. What do you mean? There's no rules when it comes to rooting for teams. Just because you feel like I can only root for one team, knock yourself out. I've told you my favorite team has won the big game every year because that's a 2-minute warning. Whoever's winning, that's my club. Deuce and I just jump on that bandwagon. It's so much fun to do it that way.
0: Brilliant.
11: But I just want to see Tom Pollad tested as an owner. He said all the right things so far. He really has. I mean, that's what I, is it just lip service? Oh, I got to patch things up with the fan base and we want to win. We don't want to just contend. We want to win championships. That's what I want to do. And, we need to do this and we need to do that. And if you'll remember, he had said, much earlier, and I probably have the quote somewhere in my handheld, which doubles as a communication device, or my handheld computer, which doubles as a communication device, about, he echoed, he just said it in a different way, what you and I have said forever. yeah, we know you ain't going to have the biggest payroll every year. Ever see? We know that. But when the moon is in the seventh house and Jupiter aligns with Mars, when it's the age of Aquarius, everything seems to be right. Well, then you go ahead and say, let's go get somebody. Let's give it a shot. And he's claimed he would do that. And now when you lose the first four out of five at the All-Star break, now all of it's like, well, they're probably going to be sellers. Now, don't say that. We want them to win more. So I just want to test. It's not new ownership. It's a new member of the Pull That Family in charge. I'd like to see him get on a little bit of a roll here by August 3rd, like win the next four, five, six games. And then it's like, okay, what are you going to do? And no, I know they're not going to trade for Ohtani because A, he's not available, and two, he wouldn't be a good fit here. We know that already. But I'd like to see where, you know, it's the old tendency, put your money where your mouth is. And they got plenty of money. They just generally don't spend it. But nevertheless, that's that. We got plenty to get to today. Let's take a break. We'll come back. I do a little distat lat, including peek at the purple. But right now, Tennessee is a keyword. Our keyword is brought to you by our friends at BigDeck.com. 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
2: High temperatures reach up to 77 this afternoon under mainly sunny skies, south winds around 5 miles per hour. Lows dip down to about 58 tonight, overcast skies. High temperatures reach up to 79 tomorrow. Sunshine mixed with clouds at times. Partly cloudy and dry Saturday and Sunday, upper 80s Saturday, low 90s by Sunday. From the Weatherology Weather Center, I'm meteorologist Paul Trombley on 99.3 The Fan, Winona. Right now, it's 73 degrees.
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9: 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I'm Common. 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And this is Noon to 3. 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Andrew Kramer, want to thank Andrew Kramer, Fish Wrap Factory Westside, for doing my show prep today. For Peek at the Purple. Here's 10 questions facing the Vikings in training camp. Only two are about the quarterbacks. How about that? Of the 10 questions, only two are about the quarterbacks.
10: That's amazing.
9: Yeah, I think he had to. This was probably one of those where you had to burn the midnight oil to find. Well, to find questions other than the quarterback, but I think they probably do have question marks pretty much everywhere. And the one is about quarterbacks. Will there be improved quarterback play? If it's Murray, how will he adapt to O'Connell's offense, or how will O'Connell adapt to Murray? If McCarthy wins the job, how has he improved with his footwork, his

0: posture, his awareness in the pocket, and his throwing mechanics. These are facets of the game all quarterbacks refine, but McCarthy's were not consistently in NFL starter levels during his first 10 starts last season, which begs the question again, didn't they see this ahead of time? You know, I mean, they're breaking down film. Did they not look at it and go, this guy needs a lot of work? Or, like, when they did work with him in the offseason prior to his first season as quarterback, had they, or when he got injured, maybe got injured, missed the whole year with the knee thing, maybe they had been working and saw some improvement. Now they got to go back to the drawing board. But, you know, that also tend to be goes back to, you know, your personnel and scouting people and your GM and whoever's kind of in charge. Because, you know, how it's been explained to me is, and I understand this, if you're the head coach, the defensive coordinator, offensive coordinator, linebackers, coaches, when you're during the season, you're pretty focused on your own club. You don't have time to go, now that we've put the game plan together for the Bears, let's sit back and watch a half a dozen SEC football games mm-hmm. and see who the best players are. So the scouting and personnel people, I think they come with their, I'm assuming it goes something like, you know, at the time you're the head coach and I'm your, you know, I'm the guy that's in charge of offensive linemen. And I go, here's the 10 best offensive linemen, I think, in college football. Here they are. Now it's your time during the offseason to break it all down. But they missed something with McCarthy, obviously. And then with Murray, it's also brought up here, and you and I have discussed this. What's easier? Quarterback adapt to a new system or a coach to change a system to accommodate a quarterback? And I still feel like, I think you can maybe blend the both together. You know, it's not like one guy gets a free pass.
1: Got to compromise.
0: Yeah, you got to compromise a little bit. But I still think your coach is a coach for a reason because he's a pretty bright guy. He understands X's and O's. He knows strengths and weaknesses of his offensive line, his receiving core, the tight end room, the quarterback room, running back. So you kind of get a feel for it. So I would think if you have a quarterback, to me it would be kind of fun too. You know, if you're a quarterback, I know that, you know, O'Connell, having been a quarterback and coming from the McVay tree where they throw the ball a lot, and it's more exciting. Fans like it too, especially fantasy. So you like throwing the football. But to me, it'd be kind of fun. Like, I got a little different guy here now. This is good. He's got a decent arm. He's pretty good. He can throw. He's shown that. But you know what? He can run a little bit. And according to someone who works on this radio station from 9 to noon, he said it again today. I saw he was nominated for a preposterous statement. Best running quarterback since Mike Vick.
1: He did not say that.
0: Well, that's what, you know, it's funny.
2: You've got to be kidding me.
0: That's how I responded to the email. I love to respond to emailers with this when they give me PSTs. I'll say,
1: best running quarterback since Mike Vick.
0: Yeah. And so what I send back to this guy, and if you ever send me a PSD, 9 out of 10 times, this will be my initial response. He didn't say that. .. You're making that up. .. You have to be, and have is capitalized. But then again, knowing PA, because Kyler Murray is now wearing purple, I don't know if it's just propaganda, purple propaganda, or he may really believe it. Or maybe somebody there at Winter Park told him that.
1: I mean, Kyler is an above average running quarterback.
0: Yes.
1: But, you know, have you watched Lamar Jackson? I don't think there's competition there.
0: And, you know, if we started to...
1: And you could say Lamar Jackson's better than Vic.
0: Yeah. And if we started to, you know, think, you know, sorry, like, let's put our thinking caps on, or because it's football, our thinking helmets on. What's the name of that helmet that looks like it's like a big pillow?
1: Kind of like that concussion helmet?
0: Yeah, but there's a name for it. I can't remember what the name of that helmet is. I'd like to know so I can say, instead of thinking cap for football, I can say, is it a Kevlar helmet? No, Kevlar is bulletproof stuff, I think. I think Kevlar is what bulletproof vests are made out of. There's a name for that. Guardian cap. Tenneby, put your guardian cap on. We could probably come up with a half a dozen quarterbacks just over the past 10 years. You'd say, they're certainly as good as Murray as... if not better, but that is an attribute and an asset that is, guy, if you got a guy that can run and throw, it is, you just don't want to run him too much. We talked about the kid for Washington all this year, RG3, a little bit too much reliant on the run. And then all of a sudden you bust up your knees a couple of times, your career's over. It's done. You're donezo. So, you know, did I tell you that when Deuce and I are watching Lions games, anytime Jahmyr Gibbs gets out in the open and then he's about to be tackled, Deuce will start going, get down, get down, get down. Because he's worried that he's going to get his knee shredded. You know when you see the guy when they show the replay, when after the guy's taken off on the stretcher and you watch the replay and he's going to the left, but his right knee is going to the right. And you just can't, that's the looking through the blinds thing I was talking about, where you put your hands over your eyes and you just peek through your fingers because you got to see it. I mean, and so anytime a quarterback gets out of the pocket and starts sprinting down the field, that's the first thing that goes through my mind is, uh-oh, here's ACL, MCL right now. Don't do it. Go down, go down, go down, go down. So it's nice to have a quarterback. For me, it's more not so much running. It's the mobility to move and buy time. But, yeah, it's great when all of a sudden you drop back in the pocket, coverage is good, and there's a little bit of an opening there. Doesn't even have to be Red Sea-like, like Moses, but just enough where you go, I can get like Mahomes is that kind of a guy, right? Mahomes is the kind of guy where he's not running all the time, but when he drops back to pass and – you know, the coverage is good or the protection breaks down. He can turn and churn and he can dance and prance and buy some time and maybe pick up a first down. Josh Allen can do that. He's got the ability to do it. Jared Goff can't do that. Aaron Rodgers used to be able to do that. He can't do that anymore. But yeah, it's nice to have a guy that has that mobility. I don't know. So we'll see. My guess is there will be a compromise, Ken. I think that's probably the best way to say it is that Kyler. If he's even the starting quarterback. Well, I even saw, I don't know if it was in this piece, but I saw another piece today about how, I think it might have been Randball doing the old, where does Wentz fit into the picture? Because, you know, PA, of course, has been talking about, and Lieber, too. What do they know that we don't, Timmy? They basically, it seems like they're almost suggesting, well, that he's the best quarterback to have. If that's the case.
1: We're in trouble.
0: That's what I was going to say. I think we're in trouble. And you know, I harbor no ill will toward Carson Wentz, and I'm really not trying to be a Richard. It's just, he had his better days a long time ago. So he's tough. He's a tough, you know what, man. Last year to play like he was, he's got a brace. He's got one of those harnesses. I mean, the only thing he wasn't wearing was the Guardian cap. 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
18: Okay, this is the one. 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
19: Wow, you almost hit it that time.
18: It's that bird. 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
19: You know, it never misses the North End Puppy Grill in Cochrane.
18: Oh, yeah?
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18: Oofta, this golf stuff is for the birds. 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
21: You have any tissue? Facial tissue, I'm crying, I'm laughing so hard. You'll laugh so much your side will ache, your heart will go pity-pat. It's like watching Felix. Felix the cat. What is the, now I missed it. There's something about the AUSL Athletes Who? Unlimited Softball League or something. What is that now?
20: They're like a professional league?
21: I don't know. This isn't it on TV. They're showing right now. They're showing the Little League Softball World Series.
20: I'm watching the Twins game.
21: Oh, they playing today?
20: Yeah, 12:61.
21: They have a getaway. I'd rather watch this. Rhode Island and UConn. Can you just look up real quick? Athletes Unlimited Softball League. Something about a play-in game. There are too many leagues and too many sports. Don't we have enough with just the major four and the WNBA? Isn't that enough? Did I have that right? Is it the Athletes Unlimited Softball League? I don't know. It just was.
20: Well, yeah, it's the premier professional women's softball league in the United States, featuring six teams: the Bandits, Blaze, Cascade, Oklahoma City Spark, Talons, and Volts.
21: Volt or Bolt?
20: Volts.
21: Volts
20: with a B.
21: They, you know what they are? They're shockingly affordable. When will it end?
20: I'm just on their website right now.
21: I mean, that's, and more power to them, but that's great if you like it. You know, everybody, you know what? I still want to see the athletes.
20: Oh, the postseason's beginning today.
21: Yes, it was. They're having a play-in game today, yeah.
20: Yeah, Chicago Bandits and Portland
21: that's
20: Cascade
21: on
20: meet
21: later
20: in a
21: today.
20: Win-or-go-home play-in game. 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
21: Yeah, and also on ESPN 6-7. There's a league for everything. It doesn't matter what it is. I'm waiting for you. You know what I've told you about the wheelbarrow race? I have my idea for the Olympics of the wheelbarrow race and the three-legged race. I wish the Athletes Unlimited would do that. I'd actually
20: just start your own league, yeah.
21: I want you to do something else for me, too.
20: Oh, boy.
21: Well, this should be easy. Someone says, you ask and you shall receive. Could we get a 3M Open tournament update just like the Masters?
20: Oh, sure.
21: We do the Masters. We do all the majors. Masters, PGA, U.S. Open, and Open Championship. Scotty was lurking early. He teed off at like 7:39 this morning. He was in the front end today, started on 10. And I think at one point he was 5 under, a shot off the lead. My assumption is he's going to win. If he puts his mind to it, I mean, there are other talented players in that field. Matsuyama's won a major. I don't know if there are any other major winners in the field. There might be that I just don't recall. But I do know Matsuyama has won the Masters. And Scotty's won 4 majors, right? Or is it more than that now? He's won a couple of jackets, and he's won he's missing the U.S. Open, I think. I think he's won a PGA, a claret jug, and a couple of jackets. Someone told me Scotty with the breeze, 65.
20: Yeah, I have the leaderboard in front of me.
21: Okay.
20: He's one shot off the lead. Okay. Your leader is Emiliano Grillo.
21: Oh, I know that name.
20: He is 7 under through 16. He actually just bogeyed 16, his first bogey of the day. He was at 8 under, but he's still on the course with 2 holes to goal, including that par 5 18th. And then you have a couple at 6 under, Scotty Scheffler, Lucas Glover, and Chandler Phillips. Phillips still on the course. He's 6 under through 15. Michael Brennan, Denny McCarthy, Trace Crowe, all at 5 under. You know, and I guess still a good chunk of the field hasn't even teed off yet. So
21: Lucas Glover is also there is another major champion. Lucas Glover won the U.S. Open in 2004, 2005, 2006, something like that. And you know, that's another guy that's he's one of those older fellas that's still able to compete. You know, he's not contending at majors anymore like that, but when he's playing in these fields that aren't as strong, his name always rises to the top. So Lucas can still get the ball in the hole. Somebody tells me AUSL is unbelievably entertaining. It's the major leagues for women coming off their college fast pitch career. I, for one, hope they continue to expand the league and are successful. And I will say, I've said this before. Teddy, you and I have watched the Women's College Softball World Series for together for 20-some years. You know, here, because there's always games played during the day, and we watch them. I like fast-pitch softball. I do. I will say, they don't need a pitch clock there. They've never needed a pitch clock.
20: No.
21: Women have always figured it out. Throw the ball, get it back, throw the ball, get it back, throw the ball. And I know that there is not a lot of offense, generally speaking. You know, there's a lot of that fast-pitch softball, how far are they from the plate? It's not like in Major League Baseball. They're closer than that, I think. And they're throwing that thing fast, and it's hard. But, man, that ball's already there before you can even get your bat off the shoulder. So if it works, Tony Finau has never won a major, has he?
20: I don't think so.
21: No. I don't think there's no, I wouldn't remember that. No, Tony's never won one. Tony, wasn't it Tony during the par three tournament at Augusta? He had a hole in one. He started prancing down the, I don't know if it's called a fairway on a par three, but he's running toward the hole. He twisted his ankle. He still played, I think, but I don't think he made the cut. I think he was in trouble. So there you go.
20: By the way, some other notable names, Max Homa, a 1-over 72 today, which is, right now, tied for 71st. Okay. Only 89 golfers have even been on the course thus far.
21: And
20: so
21: then local kid makes good. Muzzy Donahue, who played his high school golf at St. Thomas Academy, he tees off at 201 today.
20: Correct.
21: Second to the last group. We'll kind of keep you posted on Muzzy. What do you think, Tenebeat? What do you think Muzzy shoots today? What would be your guess?
20: I don't know Muzzy's game very well.
21: Well, there's not much to say. He's a left-hander. He was a really good high school player, played college golf, was a good player. He played one pro event, a PGA Americas Tour, and I think he missed the cut by a shot or two.
20: I'm going to say he shoots a 76.
21: That would be good. I mean, I would hope he does. I mean, because I was talking to somebody today, and you sometimes wonder if the moment becomes too big for you, boy, it can go sideways in a real hurry, right?
20: Sure.
21: I mean, it just takes, you know, you're nervous, they're calling your name. You know, on the first tee from North Oaks, please welcome Muzzy Donahue, and all of a sudden the crosshair, and all of a sudden, you know, when he was at Dunkers at Interlochen on Tuesday, and I moderated, I asked him. He said, "I just hope I don't top the ball." You know, there made a lot of nerves there, right? But you know, again, I tried to give him some sage advice. I'm sure other people told him the same thing. You know, just pinch yourself and grip it and rip it. Just play golf. Just, you know, it's like, because it's. I remember when I don't like to talk about myself. And I don't like to make it about me. And I'm comfortable doing that, using myself as a comparison or an analogy. Remember the first time I ever tried to qualify for a state open? At the old Keller before the renovation, they had the white picket fence behind the first tee. Tom Purcell was the pro there at the time. "Common, what you doing here?" I go, "Well, I'm trying to qualify, really." I said, "I'm really nervous." He goes, "Don't be nervous, Common." I go, "Why?" He goes, "Well, let's face it." He was just being honest with me. He goes, "You're not going to medal. You're probably not even going to make the field, so why don't you just go and have fun?" And you know what? I, as God is my witness, I went, "You're right." And I just ripped it up the middle.
20: Yeah.
21: Just pounded a perfect drive. Of course, after that, it didn't go very well. But yeah, you know, it's like, and same thing. He said during his little, appearance at Dunkers that, you know, "I know I'm not the best player in the field, and I can say that. There's nothing wrong with saying that. But, you know, I'm going to go out and give it the old college try." So we'll see. We'll try to keep you abreast on that. Several people now have, what do they say? It's like when you're looking for, if someone says something, you're looking for like a second opinion, right?
20: Sure.
21: We've had two or three opinions. This one says, first, this one says, "Had the Grum on for the first segment after picking up my nephew from basketball camp. 5 minutes in, he asks if they ever talk about sports. This could be the call I've been waiting my entire life for. Then one, this one said, Lieber today, not on the Wentz bandwagon. He thought PA was nuts for saying that he should start. Then this one says, in the same conversation with PA and Lieber, Barney said that if Wentz had a six-game stretch, he'd go 5-1.
0: Oh, come on.
21: He did say that. I'm not joking. It was said. That's from Mandinga in the 3-2-0. And then Dan and Brainerd says, is it worthy of a PST statement during the segment with Lieber? PA said that if Wentz starts six games, he's going to win you five of them. And Lieber basically agreed with that.
0: Well, he should be starting then.
21: So, well, yeah, two people have said that PA said if Wentz starts six games, he'll win five.
0: Then he should be starting.
21: Well, sure.
0: We should all be clamoring for Carson Wentz.
21: You can't even make that up.
0: That's a 15-2 or 14-3 season.
21: And then we'd let him walk.
0: Why are you saying silent then?
21: Yeah. You know what? If he did go 14-3 or 15, we'd let him walk because KOC would say Carson has deserved a chance to test the agency. That's just insane. If he started six games, he'd win five. You're right, Tennessee. Make the announcement now. Say there is no quarterback competition here. There isn't. Our starter is Carson Wentz. That's what you would say if you felt that was true. Fishcraft Factory West Side. This is my staff and wire reports.
0: Okay.
21: Does that mean they didn't send anybody to Cleveland from the Fishcraft Factory to cover the team?
0: Probably.
21: Yeah, and you know all media is like that. We're all cutting back. Dateline Cleveland, Brooks Lee hit a three-run homer. Trevor Larnach had a solo shot in three RBI. And the Minnesota Twins snapped a four-game losing streak with a 10-6 win over Cleveland on Wednesday night to spoil star third baseman Jose Ramirez's return to the Guardians. Lee connected for his 15th homer in the fourth inning. Larnach on his, and he gave up, the pitcher gave up a leadoff homer to Larnach on the fourth pitch. Lee also had an RBI single. Larnach added a two-run single in the eighth to put the Twins ahead 9-4. Manager Derek Shelton said, to be able to bounce back was a big win for us. What is the score now today? Did you say they're playing right now?
0: 0-0 in the third.
21: Okay, 0-0 in the third. And the reason I bring up yesterday's game, because I want to talk about trade deadline coming up August 3rd. We've been talking about this off and on for the past few weeks. Twins, surprisingly to me, not to Tom Pollad, but surprising to me, and I think maybe to you, Tennessee, that the Twins actually game under 500 going into the All-Star break, a couple of games out of first, not too far. Matter of fact, I think at the All-Star break, had that been the end of the season, they would have qualified for a wild card spot. So buyers or sellers? And Fishwrap Factory did a story. This would have been Bobby Nightingale, the beat writer, did this July 22nd. What's the date today?
0: It's the 23rd.
21: Okay, so this was yesterday. What we're hearing about Ryan Jeffers, Joe Ryan, and other Twins trade candidates, and I scroll down, you get to Jeffers. We talked about that. Joe Ryan, two of the most attractive players because Jeffers can hit and catch as a catcher. That's priceless in Major League Baseball. And we all know how talented Joe Ryan is. But then they have Trevor Larnach's name, Tennessee, and here's what it says. Like Jeffers, Larnach could be a trade candidate even if the Twins operated as buyers. He's delivering the best season of his career, providing high-quality at-bats atop the lineup, but the Twins have a lot of left-handed hitting outfielders below on the depth chart. Trading Larnach would open more playing time for younger outfielders like Alan Roden, Walker Jenkins, or Manuel Rodriguez, who started swinging again after he had thumb surgery. Multiple scouts question how much trade value Larnach holds, which they believe makes him more likely to stay with the Twins. He has 7 homers in 84 games, low for a corner outfielder, who is graded as a below-average defender, and a salary might rise above $7 million next year through arbitration. But this is what annoys me. He's having a career year. He's finally figured out how to play major. Now, is he a one-year wonder? You know, we hear about the Larnachs and the help me again with all the names of these outfielders we've had over the years. Miranda, right? Larnick and Miranda
20: Wallner.
21: And Wallners and the Brooks Lees's and the Lewis's and the Kreidler's's and the Clemens's. We hear about these guys and how, you know, great prospects, you know, had a great high school, college career, did well. And then we just give up on them. And, you know, sometimes you have to give up on them. I get that. But why would now Larnick, having a great year at the leadoff spot, he's part of the reason why the team is one of the best offenses in baseball. Why would we talk about trading him? That doesn't make any sense to me. Maybe the guy's finally become a player. And not everybody can be a five-tool star, so his defense is a little below average. Well, maybe he can pick that up a little bit. Maybe he can work on that. I don't understand. You know, and because, well, corner outfielders are supposed to have power. Well, sometimes they don't. Why does everything have to check every little single box? I would be opposed to trading Larnick. I don't know why you would want to do that. Because, you know.
20: Well, and all the lefties behind him that need playing time.
21: Yeah.
20: They're not all going to be successes.
21: That's it. What if Larnick ends up being the best?
20: If you got one you like, why not trade the other ones then?
21: Yeah.
20: Trade the prospects.
21: What if Larnick ends up being the best of the lot? And you're right. So trade the other prospects. So that's, to me, that would be puzzling to me. If especially if you feel like the team is in contention this year. And look, we all know more than, you know, let's face it. Anybody who thinks the Twins are going to win the World Series this year, you know, it's like you're delusional. You know, those stranger things have happened. But if you just want to see the team, you want to take the owner, you know, Tom Poldo's running the club now, take his word for it, that we're here to not just be in contention. We'd like to win. And then I just don't like trading guys that have shown. Now, sometimes you have to trade something to get something in return, and maybe if it was for some bullpen, but I just don't like the idea of trading your better players. The other ones on the list.
20: And the reason they would trade them is because those guys are going to be making more money.
21: Well, that's it.
20: It all comes back to money.
21: Well, because it does say at the very end of that, you're absolutely right, at the very end of the Larnick thing, it says, he has 7 homers in 84 games, low for a corner outfielder who is graded as a below-average defender, and a salary might rise above $7 million next year through arbitration. But I saw some quotes from Larnick not long ago, and I remember exactly what he said. We were just talking about how he's figuring out the hitting. You know, it's like sometimes it takes guys a little bit longer, and if you've already invested that much time and effort into the guy, why are you going to let him walk? Or Trey, I wouldn't really let him walk, but you'd be trading him. But, you know, again, we'll leave that to them. But for me, this one says, I wouldn't necessarily trade Larnick, but we have studs waiting behind him in Walker Jenkins, Alan Rose, and Emmanuel Rodriguez, as noted in the article. Are they really studs, though? Are they? I know that. I know for sure the Walker Jenkins guy is highly regarded.
20: Yeah.
21: So is Royce Lewis. What has that gotten us? And now Royce is playing better again. Now, as a matter of fact, I shouldn't even say that. I don't know for sure what his numbers are. I know when he first came back from St. Paul, he was doing pretty well. He tore it up in St. Paul. He's way too good for AAA baseball. He just is. But is he good enough today and to be consistently good? He had that great stretch when he first started here. And, you know, Alan Rose and Emmanuel Rodriguez, that's Roden. Great. Or Roden, did I say?
20: Well, it should be Roden, yeah.
21: Yeah, I mean, those guys are great, apparently. As, and I don't mind waiting on him, but I don't know.
20: It's okay to have some depth, too.
21: Yeah, that's
20: like, right. How many times have we heard of injuries derailed our season again? Injuries derailed, well, don't trade away all your depth then.
21: This one says, I didn't hear all the discussion, but I think the discussion was more about when should get more snaps based on that he is currently better than the other guys because he knows the system better than one and has more experience than 9. If it's truly about the best player getting the snaps. Well, it shouldn't be about the best player getting the snaps. It's the guy that you think is going to be the... I mean, that's not... Well,
20: how do the other guys get experience then?
21: Well, that's
20: then?
21: It. Yeah, it's chicken or egg. I'm sorry. I mean... There comes a time where a player, things can change. A player can, Kurt Warner's one of the best examples. He was a Arena League football quarterback. Isn't the legend that he was stocking shelves at a grocery store,
20: yep.
21: Went to the NFL and he won a big game. Okay. So maybe Wentz can be that guy. I don't know. Those stories are few and far between. I think once you get to this point in your career, you kind of know what you got. Tough, rugged guy that can play a little bit, but I don't know if he's a guy that can win you a big game unless you've got one of those Ravens 2000 defense or 85 Bears defense. If you have one of those, pretty much any quarterback can get you a win. Let's take a break and come back. When we do, it'll be time for 5-3-4. Tanner, what you got?
20: Can LaMelo lure LeBron?
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7: Time now for... questions. 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
21: And remember this. Or you can play that. And remember this.
7: Question number one.
21: Lil B really likes that quality in a street teamer. It's people that are looking for a work-life balance.
20: Correct.
21: Just so you know that. Anyway, sorry.
10: It's now time to take an in-depth look at the welfare of the Wolves.
20: Mentioned it earlier in the show, but according to John Krasinski, LaMelo Ball has reportedly reached out to LeBron James in an attempt to recruit him to Minnesota. Common, can LaMelo lure LeBron to Minnesota?
21: They call him LaMelo Yellow. Quite right, Slim. I don't know. I don't know if they're tight. You know, the association, there's a lot of, it's a buddy-buddy system. We know that. I don't know if that would make a difference or not. I think LeBron kind of makes up his own mind. I think a guy like...
20: LaMelo's going to be the one to get it over the top.
21: Yeah, right. Yeah. I think a Steph Curry, you know, and again, I still have this belief. I think Golden State is becoming less and less of a choice. Most people think no, because he does want to win, even with the talent of a Steph and a Draymond, because they're all NBA dinosaurs, that's really unrealistic to win a title. Maybe that's the case. I don't know. So if you take that, but I think Steph would be the one guy that would go, that could convince LeBron to go somewhere. I just don't think LaMelo's like, well, you know, that's so salesman. Maybe, but maybe I'm wrong. Maybe LaMelo has that kind of pull, but, you know, somebody sent me, and, you know, one of my basketball insiders sent me, give me one second, Tim, because I received this during, I think, our first segment talking about LaMelo. It says, where will King James reign? ESPN senior NBA insider. I don't know who he is. Minus 200 Miami Heat, plus 225 Cleveland, plus 450 Golden State, plus 700 Philadelphia, Minnesota Timberwolves at plus 4,000.
20: Yeah.
21: So he.
20: So you're telling me there's a chance.
21: Yeah. But it seems like the odds on favorites really are Heat, Cavs, and Golden State Warriors. But yeah, I don't know if a call from LaMelo would be what would convince LeBron to come here. But maybe, I guess it can't hurt, I suppose.
7: Question number two. It's time now for a look at the leaks.
20: By the way, I just want to mention that Grillo has bogeyed 17, so now Scottie Scheffler in a four-way tie for first place.
21: I'm kind of surprised.
20: At six under.
21: Kind of surprised Scottie's in the top of that leaderboard.
20: Nafisa Collier returned to the lineup yesterday as the Lynx won 86-76 in Seattle. She scored 24 points, added 10 rebounds in 22 minutes. Lynx.com and your thoughts on MVP's season debut with the Lynx.
21: I sort of expected it. I know there were those negatives out there that thought, well, there wouldn't be enough basketballs to go around, that the chemistry would be disrupted for as well as this team has played. As good as she is, sometimes too many cooks spoil the broth. Any more cliches I can toss in there? But no, sounds like she fit right in. They welcomed her with open arms. And it's, you know what it is, Tennessee? It's just business as usual. Just dominating the WNBA. And it's the best franchise. The two best franchises in this town over the past number of years have been the Lynx and the Frost. Can't argue with it. The two women's teams.
20: Yeah.
21: So it's good to see that they continue to win. And I like parades. You like parades. And maybe we'll have another.
0: Question number three. It's time now for the lowdown in Dinky Town.
20: Yeah, the University of Minnesota Board of Regents approved a one-year contract extension for Gophers men's basketball coach Nico Medved yesterday morning, keeping him under contract through April 14th of 2032 after his first season leading his alma mater. The extension comes after Medved guided an injury-riddled Minnesota squad to a 15-18 record in his debut season. They went 8-12 in Big Ten play and 11th in the conference. Common, five-star review out of five stars. How many stars would you give Nico Medved last season in his debut?
21: I don't know. Everybody tells me it was he's got a little more nil money to operate with than Ben Johnson did. That's for sure. I like Nico's style of play. It's kind of that, isn't it what they call like a motion offense, almost like that Princeton kind of an offense or whatever. The ball moves, never gets sticky, which I do like, especially when you don't have a star-studded roster. They've got a lot of workman-like guys. I think that could change as time goes by. So, yeah, I mean, it's promising. We talked about it yesterday, I think, with Rose, or maybe you and I discussed it. It's a one-year extension, but I think when they broke down the money, it only ended up being a small raise. I mean, he's making $3.2 million. I tell this to people all the time. After taxes, that's more like about, $1.9 million. So
20: he's got to pay his agent.
21: Yeah, he's got to pay his agent.
20: Health insurance.
21: House, car. Flaunt. He doesn't seem like a guy that would flaunt his money, but maybe he does. So anyway, the raise really wasn't even that big of a raise. It ended up being like a couple $100,000. I know for that's life-changing money for a lot of us, but for Nico, that really isn't. So, yeah, why not? But we'll see.
20: I love contract extensions after 1 year on the job.
21: It's like, because he doesn't seem like, look, again, everybody's got to, you would never say never, but wasn't this the job he's always kind of wanted? Wasn't he one of those guys that, this is where he wanted to be, was Minnesota? Because he had a nice job where he was. He had taken that CSU. Now, I know, it's not a Big Ten school, but wasn't he with Colorado State?
20: Yes.
21: Didn't he get to the Big Dance and get to like the Sweet 16 or something? So, he's a hell of a coach, but he wanted to come here. And he has a connection here.
20: He's from here.
21: From here, right. So I don't know why it was necessary, but go ahead and give him the extension. If it makes him happy, why not?
0: Question number three.
1: Go Vikings, let's win this game. You'll hear us yell for more.
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21: Is he still working for ESPN?
20: As far as I know.
21: Okay.
20: He ranked every NFL team's under 25 talent. He's got the Patriots at 1, Texans at 2, Bears at 3, Browns at 4, Titans at 5. Your Minnesota Vikings ranked 13th. He wrote, left guard Donovan Jackson, age 23, is one of many top Vikings players, and Dallas Turner, also 23, moves into the starting lineup full-time this season. First-round rookie defensive tackle Caleb Banks and second-round rookie linebacker Jake Golday also joined the 23 club. I wouldn't really call quarterback J.J. McCarthy a top Vikings player as he's in a battle with Kyler Murray for the starting spot, but McCarthy is also 23. Jordan Addison, one of the best number two receivers in the NFL, is 24. Common, do you agree that the Vikings have the 13th best talent 25 and under?
21: We're the youngins. We got youngins on the club. I don't know.
20: This surprised me. When I clicked on the headline, I was thinking we were going to be like bottom five. I mean, when you think of the Vikings, you don't think of like great 25 and under talent, do you? Because Justin Jefferson's aged out of it. Our left tackle's aged out of it.
21: Our right tackle has aged out of it.
20: Well, he aged out of it a long time ago.
21: Yeah. Our running backs have aged out of it.
20: Also a long time ago. At least one of them.
21: Yeah, I don't know. I guess I'm with you, but I don't know them. And young talent is important. It's a fine line. You like having veteran savvy, but veteran savvy is good when you got star players. You know, and that's why they're veterans, because they're able to hang around a long time because they're really good at what they do. But young guys with potential and generally better health, not as banged up, and they can, if you can help them develop and grow into from twos into ones where they become really, you know, that's great. So I don't know. I mean, they, and plus because so much of the youth is, it's Juice, Gold Day, and Walking Boot Banks. But we really don't know how good they are. They, you know, it's a big jump from college to the pros. It just because you're drafted in the first or second round doesn't guarantee anything. But if those guys develop and become starters, well, then, yeah, maybe we do have a pretty good under 25 team. But until I see them play, and, you know, is Dallas Turner still in that?
20: Yes.
21: Did you mention him? So, yeah, and he's been getting.
20: He's 23.
21: Yeah, so. But until I see him play and not just one game or had a good first half. And we've seen guys have one great game. Force a fumble, recover a fumble, quarterback pressure, a couple of sacks. And then you never hear from him again. So, but, yeah, let's hope so, because got to have youth in order to sustain anything.
9: And that's it for today's edition of Five Questions. Well, actually, three questions, but five sounds like more than four.
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17: From high temperatures reach up to 77 this afternoon under mainly sunny skies, south winds around 5 miles per hour. Lows dip down to about 58 tonight, overcast skies. High temperatures reach up to 79 tomorrow. Sunshine mixed with clouds at times. Partly cloudy and dry Saturday and Sunday. Upper 80s Saturday. Low 90s by Sunday. From the Weatherology Weather Center, I'm meteorologist Paul Trombley on 99.3 The Fan, Winona. Right now, it's 75 degrees.
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6: 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That's the only one I read.
5: The letter grade was a B. Here's what it says. Nobody agrees on LaMelo Ball, so nobody agrees on Minnesota's offseason. Count me as an optimist. Minnesota badly needed playmaking. Ball badly needed to play with a superior on-ball scorer and with a stronger defensive infrastructure. The Timberwolves felt they needed to reimagine their team after back-to-back postseason, then, because Anthony Edwards had no offensive support. It will be much harder for the Spurs and Thunder to double him with Ball on the court, having two of the most prolific pull-up three-point shooters in basketball to stretch those elite defenses is at least a credible approach to trying to beat them. Power forward for now is wide open. They hope LeBron is their solution. He probably won't be, but I'm not sure they needed a long-term answer now anyway. Ball and Edwards are going into their age 25 seasons. Jaden turns 26 in September. The bar at that position is relatively low given that they have what they have elsewhere. If it takes a year, it takes a year. They have salaries to trade like Josh Green and potentially DiVincenzo. Perhaps Terrence Shannon can play more power forward and McDaniels as well in a pinch. They're not as good as the Thunder or the Spurs. Nobody is, but they've raised their ceiling substantially enough to give themselves a puncher's chance when they do eventually figure out the vacant power forward shot. Well, they've had a puncher's chance the last few years. Tenneby, do you feel like, let's say LeBron does not come, and let's say the Wolves make no more moves. In other words, you know, the other power forwards I think that are available, from what I understand, there's nobody out there. You go, whoa, how did we get him? You know? So let's just say they go into the season with the roster they have now. Do you feel, now again, you knew what happened last year with Randall and DiVincenzo getting hurt, Randall not playing as well, especially down the stretch. But you feel any better about this team than you have the last two where they got to the West? Do you think this team seems better equipped to get out of the Western Conference Finals than the teams that did? You know, last year we didn't even get to the Conference Finals, but the 2 years before that, do you think this team's better equipped or not?
6: Well, before I answer that, you had a different offseason Wolves grade than I had.
5: Oh,
6: so we must have seen him from different spots. Mine, did you say yours is from ESPN?
5: No, mine was from CBS Sports.
6: So mine is from ESPN.
5: Okay.
6: And the letter grade was not as high as yours.
5: Ooh, what did they have?
6: They gave the Wolves a C+ for this offseason. Here's what they wrote. Last summer, the Timberwolves prioritized size as they gave Julius Randle and Naz Reid new contracts and let guard Nickeil Alexander walk in free agency. But they reversed course this summer by trading away Randle and Reid, re-signing Ayo Dosunmu and bringing in LaMelo Ball. That strategic shift is a big gamble, and the Timberwolves have almost no flexibility left to make further adjustments after they dealt an unprotected first-round pick and three swaps for Ball. I understand the rationale for Minnesota's big swing, particularly the team's desire to ensure Anthony Edwards' happiness, but I'm skeptical it will prove successful. Last season was Ball's first with more than

0: 47 games played since 2021-2022, and Minnesota now has no reliable forwards on its roster beyond Jaden McDaniels.
1: So there you have...
0: Not as optimistic.
1: Not as optimistic, and I... Well, PA would has called... he's never referred to me specifically as a negative, but I think when he says the negatives, I think he's... I could be lumped into that category. And that's just because of my pessimistic nature. I tend to side a little bit with the ESPN summation. But I will say this, because you've heard me say this. Just because a player has been injury riddled for the last two, three, 4 years, much of his career, doesn't mean that's all. Look at Byron Buxton. Now, he's been pretty much always just injury riddled. Now, in this year, he's been. But last year, he was healthy for most of the season. Missed, I don't know, 10, 12 games, whatever it was, maybe a few more. This year, I think he's missed 10, 12 games. That's a lot of games, but when you've had a guy that's maybe, you know, what was he averaging over his career up to that point? 50, 60, 80 games? I don't know. It sure wasn't close to a full season. So what if LaMelo Ball stays healthy this year, right? And he's able to provide the kind of productivity that he's been able to do in limited playing time because of injuries. Well, then you do have a guy, because in theory, it sounds good. Got it, you know, what the CBS guy said. Now you got two of the best pull-up three-point shooters in the league. Pick your poison. Oh, you want to double up on that? Well, LaMelo will kill you. Well, maybe that would happen, you know? Still, you want to have something in the power forward position. But maybe they think they can get by. And I think that's why I asked Rosen yesterday, and he didn't think so. And I guess I was just to see what his opinion was. I don't believe that Tim Connelly was putting all his eggs in one basket. Like, you know what? I know we don't have LeBron. We're going to have to, you know, he's got a lot of options and there's no guarantee, but we're going to go forward with our offseason moves as if we've got a really good chance to get him. I don't think they could do that. That would be foolhardy. But if they did get LeBron James, even though James is past his prime, I think, right? I don't think he's like he was when he was 25, or he's 42 years old. But if they were to get LeBron James, that does change the whole outlook on the team, because do have the LaMelo and Edwards. You've got Gobert. You've got Jaden McDaniels. You have...
0: They're in pretty good shape other than in that spot. There's a big hole there.
1: Yeah, it'd be really good. And then because of what LeBron does offer as far as offense, defense, special teams, that'd be really good. I mean, it would be, and maybe the solution is, instead of LaMelo trying to persuade him to come here, maybe the aforementioned Paul Allen. LeBron likes him. Well, he does. Did LeBron not call him a national treasure?
0: Yes.
1: And if you'll remember, and Charch knows PA really well. Charch said that PA was embarrassed by that. Really didn't.
0: Well, tell that didn't go farther than the preposterous amateur. Well, I'll never know.
1: Because the next thing you know, PA's wearing T-shirts that say National Treasure, and he had coffee cups of the same thing. I had it made for him, and he didn't shy away from that. But maybe PA's the guy that needs to call. See if he could persuade LeBron.
0: Do you think Tim Connelly's strategy shift has all been based off of how the West has changed, right? When he went out and made the big deal for Rudy Gobert, and you already had Big Meow here and you had Naz Reid here, at that moment in time, Nikola Jokic was the best player on the planet.
1: Yep.
0: It was the best player in the Western Conference. He thought, hey, the West goes through Joker.
1: That's interesting.
0: So we got to get our own version of the Twin Towers. Well, now, I mean, Joker's still good and he's still one of the best players on the planet, but, you know, Denver, while still a title contender every year, is not in the first tier.
1: No.
0: Now you have San Antonio and OKC. Now, San Antonio, yes, they have the best and biggest big man on the planet, but other than him, they go pretty small ball. And OKC doesn't really have, you know, you got Chet, but they don't have a big center. They don't have a lot of length that's super scary. They're still very guard and wing heavy. So is this just his adjustment to, we're going to be going up against two teams, like I said, even though one's got Wemby, they're still really relatively playing small ball.
1: Well, I think that's exactly what it is. And I wouldn't, you know, I wouldn't put it past Connolly. I mean, you know, the story, of course, when he first came here was he created the monster that is Joker in Denver. And now he has to figure out how to defeat that monster. And I think that's exactly what he did. I think everybody, there are people that I think still consider Joker the best player in the game. Wemby now trending in that direction. There's a couple other names you could throw in there as well. I mean, some people even put Ant in that conversation. But, I think you're spot on. That makes a lot of sense that you have to beat the best team. I mean, to be able to beat Denver, that's great. We've done that, been there, done that. Denver's not that threat that they once were. You're right. They doesn't mean they couldn't contend because they could change a little bit about what they do as well, and work massage their roster some as well. But yeah, I think you're right. The two teams you have to beat, and was even said in the CBS Sports piece, it said, he gave him the B, and he actually liked the move. But like he said, right now it's still the 1A and 1B. It's San Antonio and OKC, and that's what it is. We'll take a break. We'll tap dance for another segment. Then the legendary one, Mark Rosen. I'm assuming back here in studio. We'll see. I haven't heard any different. He'll join us at 2:00. Right here on the Fan.
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22: Fan forecast.
0: 83 and mostly sunny tomorrow. Going to warm up into the 90s over the weekend, though.
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0: Make your voice heard on the Brad, Shaw, and Brian text line. 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
1: Couple 13, 14 pass, Common Man program. I'm Common. He's Tenneby. You know, and it's possible, Tenneby, yesterday, or maybe it was the day before, but I think that the topic was discussed in depth yesterday. Miami Heat, social media department or whatever, on their YouTube account, I think it was, they said they had like a story like LeBron James news conference, July 27th. Then they quickly took it down. Ah, it was a mistake. And, you know, the explanation was, well, it was just a case. But as you pointed out, and you're very much like, who's your favorite TV detective of all time? Mine would be Columbo. That was back in the, you know, 70s.
0: I would say Inspector Gadget.
1: Okay, you're Inspector Gadget.
0: Yeah.
1: Okay. You're much like Inspector Gadget. You said, well, wait a minute now. I can understand putting up, you know, getting ready for a news conference. Well, you have an exact date. And well, why would you pick that date? Because no one knows. LeBron hasn't said when he's going to announce. Matter, did I see this? And again, whether this is rumor, innuendo, or the truth, the whole truth, or some semblance of the truth, I'm not sure. But LeBron was ready to make his decision, but he was annoyed with Adam Silver, basically saying, we need a decision. We got to move along here. And that's why he said, well, I'm not ready to tell you then. Did you see that story?
0: No.
1: I saw it.
0: I mean, I saw the Adam Silver part of it, yeah. But I didn't see that.
1: And so that LeBron was ready to make his announcement, It could have been a couple of days ago. But when Adam Silver was basically kind of nudging him, almost like saying, come on, dude, we need to know. I mean, not much hinging on it, just the entire NBA schedule. We need to know when you're going to play so we know what team you're going to be on so we can put you in the Christmas Day prime time slot. Like to know in that. LeBron took umbrage with that and said,
0: would he really get annoyed with that?
1: I don't know. Well, it is LeBron.
0: Isn't that like flattering? Like, hey, you're so important that we want to have big games on television with you in them?
1: I know, but some guys, when they're so based, don't push me, man. I'll when I'm ready, I'll let you know. But I don't need you telling me that, you know, come on, let's go, because LeBron's probably thinking you need me more than I need you. Which I guess there's some truth to, because here we are. I'm not even in the basketball community. I'm in the golf community and the sack racing community more than anything. You're in the hockey community, and here we are talking basketball. It is July, whatever. Training camp's right around the corner. And LeBron's got us talking basketball. You know, and someone brought to my attention, and I think this is true, if the Wolves were to not get LeBron, what do we do with Wemby when we play them regular season if we were to meet them in postseason? Because Gobert is not athletic enough to play with Wemby. There's not a chance. He can't guard him. There's just no, I'm sorry. Do you agree with that? He just can't. Not to any degree of reliability, possession or two, but, you know, shutting him, Wemby down, I don't think he can.
0: He showed last year in the playoffs he couldn't.
1: Yeah, so that would be up to Berger.
0: And
1: then he's got
0: Rocco Zakarski.
1: Yeah, it's how quickly can they develop?
0: And who knows?
1: So another CBS list story says, which NBA team that has been in the discussion to get LeBron would be left in the lurch the most? Which team needs him more than any other team needs him? They can say that the Cavs would be in the worst spot. Next would be the Golden State Warriors. Then the Miami Heat. They have five teams listed because that's all there are. Really, only, realistically, it seems like there's five teams. Number four would be the Timberwolves, and this is what they write. Like the Sixers, because Sixers were the fifth spot. The Timberwolves, like the 76ers, have by and large had a successful offseason with or without James. Their acquisition of, they call him LaMelo Yellow, solved their own playmaking deficit and set them up for a long-term run of contention. Ball and Edwards are going into their age 25 seasons. McDaniels will be 26 next year. Promising second-year center Juan Berenguer is still only 19. This core will have more chances. But just like the 76ers, they have a major hole, and James is the only player available equipped to fill it. Their power forward depth chart is essentially just a shrug after trading Julius and Nas. Without James, the Sixers can pivot back into Wade at power forward, but Minnesota doesn't have an alternative on the roster, and there are no obvious ones available. They'll have to find their version of Dean Wade on the trade market during the season, and with most of their draft capital spent, that would be no easy task. Their longer runway means that missing out on LeBron wouldn't be devastating in the grand scheme of things, but it would lower their 2026 championship odds pretty substantially, and that's the point. Because we talked about in that other one when we had the grades, the B and the C plus, was, you know, they were kind of looking at long-term and short-term. If you look at it in the long-term, yeah, LeBron doesn't have that much time left anyways. I mean, I suppose he could try to say, you know what, I want to play 25 years in the league or 20, or he has a great season, feels healthy, wants to keep playing. You and I have talked about this. I'm of the opinion that because retirement comes much earlier in a professional sports career than in a certified public accountant's career, unless he's cooking the books and gets 5 to 10 at Sing Sing. Once you leave, and so you want to milk as much out of it as you can. But let's just say he wants to play one more year. Well, then he's gone, and now what? So LeBron is because we want to win, and we want to win now. And so, but long-term, he's probably not as necessary. But then you still have to find somebody at power forward. But I do think if they don't get him this year, unless Berenguer, remember we talked about this, there was discussions that he might play some four. Then his quote was, I've never played the four before, but I think I can do it. See, if you can play him at the four, does that work or not? I don't know. It's a lot of inexperience. It's pretty hard. Plus, the kid's only played basketball for like 2 weeks, right? He was a, was he a soccer player or something before that? I don't know. I don't know what he was. He was, he could be a window washer as tall as he is. But so for him to just all of a sudden say, pick up the power forward position and become a power forward capable of helping a team get to an NBA final seems like kind of a,
0: it's a big ask.
1: It's a big ask is what it is. So getting LeBron, I think the Wolves maybe, and you know, they feel like the Heat and the Warriors and the Cavs probably need LeBron even more than the Wolves, because the Wolves, they would still get by without him, right? Instead of, like, look, put it this way, Tenby. Would you rather be strong at power forward and weak at point guard, or strong at point guard and weak at power forward? If you got to pick one, I would say weak at power forward, right, or not?
0: Sure.
1: Because you want that point guard. You got to have that guy. We've seen that doesn't work. Mike Conley was just a bit too old. You know, a little long in the tooth, maybe not as good as he once was. You could, you know.
0: Lynx were getting by without MVP because they had an elite point guard in Olivia Mines.
1: That's exactly right. And so, and we know that Ant needs that help, plus, you know, a point guard, they can shoot a little bit too, so.
0: Well, even like the Wolves without LeBron can still be a playoff team. They can still be a 5-6 seed. But like a team like Golden State might not make the playoffs if LeBron isn't there.
1: Right, yes, that is.
0: That's why I always question when they said LeBron, you know, the first team it was ever assumed that LeBron was going to go to other than L.A. was Golden State. And I was just thinking to myself, like, he ain't enough at this stage to, like, elevate Golden State to title contender. They'd still be significantly behind OKC and San Antonio.
1: Maybe I got reeled in. This one says, LeBron getting, and then he has some quotes, upset with Silver is a concocted story from the cult of Kobe. Kobe fans would do anything to disparage him. Is there a cult of Kobe, and is that true? I didn't understand.
0: I'm not a part of it. I don't know.
1: I don't know. I shouldn't admit this working at the All Sports Station. A lot of times I just skim. A lot of times I don't even read straight. A lot of times I don't even. This, you'll find this is a shock to me. Sometimes I'm not even prepared for the show. But I thought that was a true story. Whoops, wrong one. This one says, have you ever given a complete detailed breakdown of that sack race? Would make for great radio. You mean when I won, it's all a blur. It was 60 yards and more than a cloud of dust because we were out in the playground and it was a dirt field. So yes, when we were doing the sack race, there was a lot of dust. I don't really remember it. I just remember it was on your mark, get set, go. And I just started jumping. I know that it's not, I was going to say, I know it's not one of those sexy track and field events, you know, like winning the pole vault or the 100-meter dash. Do they even do it? It's all in meters now, right? They don't call it a 100-yard dash anymore, do they? We've given into that, right? You know, you have the imperial measurements and, you know, like, you know, there's liters or gallons, right? I think liters is English, where gallons is United States. Same thing, yards or meters, right?
0: We're the only one that does it our own way.
1: Yeah, yeah. Well, other than Frank Sinatra. He did it his way.
0: Yeah.
1: And the end was near. Yeah, the end might be near for me, too, if I don't pick up the pace here. But sack races, how many other people can say that they excelled in the sack race?
0: I can't.
1: You can't. Rosen can't. JG, tennis, great. They won a couple of state championships. Boys tennis. Well, maybe two, right? Well, we're thrilled for you. But winning the sack race is pretty cool, man. And I wished I could.
0: Did you have like a certain technique with the sack race that you were better than everyone else? Were you just a better athlete?
1: I think maybe it was the athletes. I think maybe it was my athleticism and my Chuck Taylor tennis shoes were important too. Because you do wear tennis shoes in the sack race. I did anyways. You know, Zola Budd ran the marathon without shoes, not me. Remember when Rich Carlos used to kick barefooted? Mm-hmm. That's still insane to me. Especially if you're like on the frozen tundra of Curly Lambeau Field. I mean, I know he's probably got a boot on just before he goes out there. But to trot onto the field, that's like if you walk on hot asphalt barefoot, like on a 90-degree day with sunshine, you literally can only get like, I don't know. You can't run even a half block before your feet are starting to blister. I can't imagine trying to place kick like that, but he did it. He was pretty good at it, too. I think he kicked 7 field goals for the Vikings one time.
0: That's correct. They scored like 21 points.
1: Yeah.
0: Yeah.
1: This one says, every doggone day, it's LeBron, LeBron, LeBron, LeBron. Can we move on? Weeks and weeks of this.
0: Move on from LeBron?
1: Let's do 3 hours of water towers. It's a million times more interesting. We're working on it. Here's another one. There is a massive Kobe cult online, and they do loathe LeBron. They are easy to deal with compared to the D'Lo fans, though. D'Lo.
0: D'Lo doesn't have fans.
1: No. No. I don't think so. Someone was wondering if... Was your sack elevated during that race, and is that legal? No, my scrotum was elevated after hernia surgery. True story. They made me do that. Would you rather bet on Wemby or LeBron winning a sack race? I would bet on Wemby because he's got longer legs. I think he can jump a lot further. That's like, you know, have you ever thought of this?
0: You'd have to have a bigger sack because of that, too.
1: Yeah, very much so. Let me ask you a question. Have you ever used the walking sidewalk at the airport? It's one of the greatest inventions of all time, right? And I often think to myself, as I'm walking on it, you move pretty fast, right? What if you were like Wembanyama? How much faster would it be for you? Because as you take each stride, I mean, it'd almost be like they were, for me, would be in a dead sprint walking on one of those things. I just think the thing that annoys you, though, is the people that don't, it says right when you get on it, it's printed in yellow letters.
0: Yeah.
1: Walking, standing, or whatever they use. And you'll get the people that'll just, there'll be a couple that are traveling together. They'll stand there and it's like, you know, on the left, coming through. Because I prefer to walk on the walking sidewalk.
0: Yeah, of course.
1: Stand. That's just the way I like to operate. More sack race radio, less LeBron. Here's another. Can we get a top 10 list of lazy list radio? Well, anything where there's grades, when there are letter grades for every team in the league, that might be the laziest of lazy list radio, right? Because, for instance, the grades are just all subjective, right? And then you've got, if it's the NFL, it's 32 teams. You can't get much lazier than that. I suppose it could be, you know, another really one is when it's like top 50 players under 25. You got 50 guys you could list. Let's take a look at number 50 first, Tenneby, and then read the paragraph and then go to the next guy. I mean, you could stretch lazy radio out as long as you want it.
0: I could do a top 10 list for you, or I would like you to do it.
1: Okay.
0: Your top 10 best friends list.
1: Remember when PA did that? He was being serious too. He had his top 10 best, top 5 or top 10 best friends list. My favorite is still
3: I always loved that one.
1: I don't know if it's my favorite. There are so many good ones, but the one was when he said he texts and talks with Denard Spann more than most people know. And he went and got his number from him. He approached Denard because he said He thought Denard looked lonely. And he thought he'd be his friend. Won't you be my neighbor? And that's nice of P.A. I should make fun of him because I don't know if I would do that. Have you ever looked at someone, said, tend to be anybody, regardless, and thought to athlete, neighbor, whatever, said, boy, they look lonely. I think I'm going to go see if I can befriend them. It's like, do you see the...
0: Well, how do you determine if they look lonely,
1: well,
0: too?
1: I don't know. I guess if they're just kind of sitting there...
0: Just because they're by themselves doesn't mean they're lonely.
1: That's exactly right. Roy Orbison did a song, Only the Lonely. So did Martha Davis. She was in studio with me. She was part of the Motels. Well, there was the one commercial for World Cup. Did you see it running during every World Cup game? Where... Somebody in the neighborhood knocks on the door and old people, real suspicious, open the door. They're barely looking out the door, right? You know, it says, you know, never answer the door when you're old, right? And we're going to have a World Cup get together over at my place. Would you like to come over? Well, that sounds like fun. So everybody in the neighborhood is getting together. Tell me, if I knocked on your door and said, hey, we're having a World Cup gather, wouldn't you say something about paint, socks, or am I just... I like my neighbors. I talk to my neighbor. Matter of fact, Carl saw me today. Carl's retired. No, you know what he said? Carl does all my, when I have stuff go wrong at the house. I saw him. He was talking to Fred and Fred's wife, and they were talking. And I was like, hey, how's it going? And Carl turns around and goes, what do you need fixed today? I go, no, not today, but soon. But so I like my neighbors, but, you know, I don't think any of us are knocking on each other's
0: door. I'm good with neighbors. If I don't know who you are, I don't want you coming to my door.
1: Yeah.
0: I was just asking, I was dropping Samson off at a buddy's house the other day, and on their door it says no solicitors.
1: Right.
0: And I asked them, I go, does the no solicitors sign on your door actually work? Because then I will get one. Because I don't want someone coming up to my house trying to sell me on recycling service.
1: Does it work?
0: She said no. Like, people will still leave like notes and stuff on their door all the time, like pamphlets.
1: This one says, I come home to my wife. I think you look lonely. You want company. She says, no, LOL. I just want to be by myself without anybody asking me what's for dinner or what's for breakfast or what's for lunch. Then this one says, what kind of sack were you using? Standard burlap, cotton, polypropylene. Did you bring your own sack? I did bring my own, and it was burlap, Idaho potatoes. And this might be the best. How about a top 10 Larry Mondello guy jokes list? I suppose I would have to have 10 funny jokes for that. Larry Mondello guy minding his own business, getting cheap-shotted. Deuce heard it yesterday when he got cheap-shotted. He's at work, minding his own business.
0: Deuce has got rabbit ears, doesn't he?
1: Minding his own business, and he got just ripped. So anyway, somebody else did it again about 10:20 this morning. PA said Carson Wentz would go 5-1 if he were to start.
3: You've got to be kidding me.
1: He seemed disappointed when Lieber said there's a 0% chance that he starts.
0: What is the...
1: I don't know what PA's... He's
0: what's
1: had
0: the thinking behind him being all over Carson Wentz?
1: Well, either he knows something or...
0: Or Carson's got something on PA. He's got some photos of Paul.
1: Wait.
0: Compromising photos.
1: Or because I think PA denied this, but remember when we were told that for years he dismissed Kyler as just not very good? And so now if he starts talking the other way, it'll really be bad. So now he's almost wanting Wentz to start. I don't know. We'll see what, here's one quick one, real quick. This one says, used to sell coupons door to door. We were told to ignore no solicitor signs. And Deuce did, yeah, somebody else wondered if Deuce got a haircut yet. He finally did. Remember when he got ripped by you and me and Lil B and who else? Who was playing that day?
0: I forget. Caleb Truex.
1: Yeah, and just like, cut your hair, dude. And he did. He looks better. We'll take a break.
0: Speaking of Paul Allen, by the way, he's playing Broken Password tomorrow.
1: Is he really?
0: So he'll be here.
1: Who else?
0: Him and Mike Grimm, a couple of Voxes.
1: Oh, sounds great. That should be fun. We'll take a break. We'll come back with more. Mark Rosen joins us next. He is in studio here on the Common Man program on the Fan.

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1: Okay, this is the one. 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
20: Cup soccer, Twins, you know, all the major sports, Lynx, talked about all of them. So, yeah, it was fun. Just a little recap of what's happening in Lavelle's mind. And then, yeah, driving over here, and it just feels great. You take it for, you know, you don't take it for granted. Just the little things we do every single day. And when you don't have them, man, it's like, oh, I can't. And when you get them back, you appreciate it more. I mean, little bee's even nice, but she got me a cup of water.
21: She
20: and,
21: did?
20: Oh. Yeah.
21: Maybe you should milk this thing a little longer.
20: I was thinking about it because that StreamYard thing is pretty sweet when you're sitting in your couch at home.
21: Yeah, see? And, well, we talked about it. That's why Tenneby, I've talked with Abbott about it, with Tenneby, that we're thinking you're going to milk it as long as you can. But then yesterday, you know, you surprised me. You said, well, you know, yeah, it's great and all that, but I'm getting stir crazy here in the house. I want to get out of the house, and so that's why you did.
20: Well, this weather being so nice, you don't want to miss all the summer. I haven't left the office for a little bit. I was trying to get a sense on when we might be out there for training camp. I know he's working on that schedule right now, but that's to be determined. But so yeah, I wanted to get back for that as well. It's, you know, you establish goals in your mind, and that's why you blood, sweat, and tears, and just kind of work through the exercises to get back to being your old self a little bit. But yeah, a little tuckered, but I'm okay. It's good to be here.
21: I hope the Twins don't waste another really nice performance by Taj Mahal Bradley.
20: Yeah, they are.
21: He's gone 70. Well, it's only 1-0. It's not over.
20: Yeah. No.
21: Well, you sound like you've given up on the game.
20: Well, it's the eighth inning. I mean, they don't have a lot of outs left.
21: That's okay. It's only 1-0. Seven that's innings, true. Two hits, one of the runs earned, three walks, five strikeouts. He's been a real... You would have to update me. We got him in a trade for one of our relief pitchers.
20: Was that the Griffin Jacks trade?
21: Was that the one?
20: Yeah.
21: And he's been a real pleasant surprise.
20: Oh,
21: I mean, I don't have his season long stats in front of me. I just recall, and maybe I only remember the best starts. I know he had a rough one the last time. He got knocked around pretty good.
20: He did
21: the last outing. But other than that, it seems as though he gives the team that 5, 6, 7 innings quality, keeps him in a game, wins games. And, you know, when you got a Joe Ryan, who's had he's had some trouble in his two starts ago. But my point is he's been a real pleasant surprise. And after the win yesterday, you know, there was talk, you know you get your hopes up a little bit, go to the All-Star break, one game under 500, a couple games out of first. You were already, you know, locked in for a wild card spot at that point. Of course, it's a long way to go, but if the season would have ended, you'd have been a wild card. Then you lose four of your first five. You win last night, nice comeback. They're down 3-1. They rally. Right. They get some nice production again from the top of their lineup with Larnick and Brooks Lee. They both have real good games at the plate. You win the game. And then today you get Taj Bradley out there, but now you know, great pitching performance, but they can't score any runs today.
20: No, they got runners on. At least they got a couple runners on in the eighth inning. I know Lavelle mentioned to me that he thought that Joe Ryan would be pushed back a little bit in the rotation after giving up six home runs the other night in that mess of a game where it was like he was just pitching batting practice basically. And I don't know because he pitched. Remember, it's like all that controversy about, well, he pitched on Saturday, then he pitched pitched an inning in the All Star game. They brought him back, and I don't. If anyone was using that as a reason, but they come home and have, I think, a pretty favorable schedule this weekend, but that's easier said than done. It'd be nice to get out of this one and find a way to win this one this afternoon, but they're struggling. The absolute pitcher's duel between Taj Bradley and who's pitching for Cleveland?
21: I think it's
20: Williams. Now they got a relief pitcher, and he had 11 strikeouts.
21: I thought it was Sudden Sam McDowell.
20: God. You know,
21: Remember Sudden Sam McDowell?
20: He was one of my favorite pitchers, left-hander, wild to a fault. And I remember talking to Tony Oliva about facing him. Because Tony would always, he'd have this great way of, he'd hold his right hand up for time, and he'd take his left foot and dig in and dig in and dig in the batter, in the back of the batter's box. And, you know, daring the pitcher to say, okay, you're not going to brush me back. He said basically the only pitcher he didn't do that with was Sam McDowell. So McDowell would throw one over the batter's head up the netting where the foul balls would go, and next thing you'd strike somebody out. But you'd never get comfortable in the batter's box when Sudden Sam McDowell, what a great nickname, Sudden Sam McDowell was on there.
21: Who would you like better, Sudden Sam McDowell or Bob Feller? Talking about Cleveland pitching.
20: Well, I never saw Bob Feller pitch, obviously, but I
21: you
20: was,
21: know of him, though.
20: Of course. But I mean, I just having seen Sam McDowell, I mean, that was he was fun to watch.
21: Most people would say Bob Feller,
20: of course,
21: is the greatest pitcher in Cleveland history. You mm-hmm. could make a case for Corey Kluber, but you could.
20: You could.
21: He was very good.
20: He was.
21: Well, he won two Cy Young awards.
20: You can't knock it.
21: Yeah, I mean,
20: no.
21: He did win two
20: McDowell
21: Cy Young.
20: Didn't. No,
21: but
20: I'm not arguing with
21: I was a big Addie Joss guy.
20: Who?
21: What do you mean, who?
20: Who?
21: Addie Joss.
20: Who? Who's on first? What?
21: Not your ball.
20: Just making guy. Names up.
21: No, I'm not. Look, Google him.
20: Where did he pitch, the 30s?
21: What, dead ball era, yeah. Well, still, well, it was an era. He pitched.
20: Thought you were going to go with Milt Pappas.
21: 9 seasons. You know what his ERA was over 9 seasons?
20: No idea.
21: 1.89.
20: Wow. Dead ball era. You throw an underhand?
21: Go ahead. Dismiss Addie Joss.
20: Yeah, I will.
21: One of his relatives are listening.
20: Sure they are. You just pull these names out of a hat. Something like
21: Grandma,
20: that.
21: Grandma, why is Mark Rosen making fun of Addie Joss? So we'll see. You know, and there was a piece in the Fish Wrap Factory yesterday about if the Twins become sellers or buyers, whatever the case may be. And they, well, you know, the Jeffers and Ryan came up, and then so did Larnick. And you know, I understand, you know, the point of the article was we got the Jenkins kid who you're in love with. You love the kid. Your two favorite players in baseball are the kid for Kansas City.
20: Bobby Witt.
21: Bobby Witt and then Walker Jenkins.
20: And Luke Kuechel.
21: And Luke Kuechel.
20: Yeah. Oh, by the way, Twins just tied it up, so shame on me for doubting
21: him. Well,
20: I
21: know that's what you're saying. Yeah, I don't know. What does it say? Do you have the box score in front of you? How did they do it?
20: Roden got a single to center. Lewis scored, and Kuechel went to second, so they tied it up.
21: The Roden guy. There was part of that story where we got Walker Jenkins, we got Roden, and another guy. That, you know, that's an embarrassment of riches in the outfield. And because Larnach is rated a little below average defensively, and he doesn't hit for as much power as you'd like with a corner outfielder, that you know you might want to. Well, he's been really good this year for the club.
20: He has.
21: I don't know why. Just because you know, I just the idea that you know beggar. You know, there's an old saying I just made up. Beggars can't be choosers. It's not like we're just so deep that we can just. Guy's been playing really well for us, but you know what? It's sort of like, I'm not going to compare him to Darnold, but it was, you know, he's earned his right for free agency.
20: Interesting you say that, because part of my discussion with Lavelle today was about, well, he feels like Ryan Jeffers is as good as gone. He'll be a free agent at the end of this year. But the discussion about some of those young players we've heard a lot about that are in St. Paul, Culpepper's and my guy, Walker Jenkins, and I hadn't thought about this point, that if, you know, they put down those guys or one of them on the major league roster, and indeed, there's a lockout next year, whether it happens maybe at the beginning of the year, I would assume that's when it would happen. Those guys aren't eligible to play. If you keep them in St. Paul, obviously they can play because they're not going to be locked out, the minor league teams.
21: Oh, okay.
20: So that's going to be that game that you have to play as well. If you put them on the major league roster, then if there's a lockout, they're frozen out. They can't play ball next year with the rest of those guys. So it'll be an interesting, you know, that's sort of a built-in excuse for the Twins not to bring some of these younger players up, that a lot of them aren't up already. But so we'll see how that all shakes out. Hopefully that cooler heads will prevail.
21: Someone just said C.C. Sabathia would be number two after Feller. Again, that's recency bias. He never watched Addie Joss pitch.
20: No, I've never seen him.
21: I know about Addie Joss. I might even say Addie Joss and Bob Feller are pick 'em. Pick 'em.
20: Yeah. So think of other Cleveland pitchers.
21: Herb Score, we talked about him.
20: Yeah.
21: Kind of ends right about there, doesn't it?
20: Well, I know.
21: Ends right about there, Mark.
20: Yeah, kind of does. That's why they made that movie Major League about how bad the Cleveland Indians were at that time for all those years.
21: So, we'll see. I said this earlier in the show. My motives, I don't know if it's a motive, or my desire to see the Twins stay in contention. Yeah, it's fun, but more than anything, I want to see if Tom Pollett is a man of his word. He talks about wanting not only to just, you know, be a competitive team, but he wants to contend and win championships. That's what he claims, and every owner should feel that way, right? At least that's the way a fan base wants them to believe. And so now you could still say, well, even if they made a trade to help the bullpen and maybe another guy, this team really probably isn't equipped to qualify for postseason play. And even if they do, how are they going to get through a wild card? You know, let's say it was a wild card, get through a wild card, get through a divisional series, get through an ALCS and get to a big game. Well, World Series, you don't know until you try. And at least I would like to see them, if they could win four of their next five of the next six, get to August 3rd and see if they are buyers. I'd like to see them as buyers. I'd like to say, hey, we've decided, you know, and if, you know, again, I know Jeffers, free agent, make a ton of money. These guys can all make a ton of money, but if you've got the money, you can sign him. I would Jeffers want to leave if you offered him a fair contract? He might stay.
20: I don't think he will, but yeah, in a pretty good position right now.
21: Let's take a first break of the hour. Tenneby will lead into that break with a keyword brought to us by our friends at BigDeck.com.
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23: High temperatures reach up to 77 this afternoon under mainly sunny skies, south winds around 5 miles per hour. Lows dip down to about 58 tonight, overcast skies. High temperatures reach up to 79 tomorrow. Sunshine mixed with clouds at times. Partly cloudy and dry Saturday and Sunday, upper 80s Saturday, low 90s by Sunday. From the Weatherology Weather Center, I'm meteorologist Paul Trombley on 99.3 The Fan, Winona. Currently, it's 75 degrees.
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5: Enough that I know, I mean, I can't tell you, you know, it's the exact yardage of each hole, especially where they're playing them. They're playing a lot longer than when I play there. But I know what one looks like. I know two's got the forest carry over the water. I think, though, are they playing it as a par 71 or 72?
6: Yes, 71.
5: 71. Does that mean, do they play three as a par four? Hole number
7: yes.
5: Three is a par four.
7: I mean, three is a par four.
5: Yeah. How many yards are playing 500 what? Does it say?
7: Don't know. I was just looking at one of their scores.
5: But anyway, yeah. So they will play that one as a.
7: Oh, here we go. 501.
5: 501. Mm. So playing as 501. That's a par 5.5 for me. But so Muzzy gets off to a nice start, and that's great. And I was talking to a friend of mine today. I was Ping Guy. And I said, "Guy, I hope he plays well. You have this fear that because it's such a big deal that all of a sudden he goes out there and shoots 85. You know, you just worry about it because I'd like to see the kid do well. I mean, I'm not tight with him, but, you know, had a chance to interview him on the radio, did the Dunkers thing with him. He, you know, reasonable doubt for reasonable fees. Boy, Atticus won the Brimsek trophy as the best goaltender in hockey when he played for St. Thomas, and Muzzy was his backup. You know, so there's this connection here and there. Right. So, and it's a Minnesota kid. We know how we like one of us, and you kind of want it. He's only played in one other PGA event, and that was a PGA Americas event. You know, he's not done any Corn Ferry, hasn't any PGA. So, yeah, I mean, you get the invite, and you're confident in your skills, but all of a sudden you look around. I mean, you're just sitting there, you're going, look at
6: doing.
5: Look at the build out. Look at the stands. Look at the golf. Look at the players. Even though they don't have, you know, they have a handful of the top 25 players, but still, these are guys that all have tour cards for what he's aspiring to do. So off to a nice start, and that's good. Tanneby, what does the rest of the leaderboard look like at TPC Twin Cities for the 3M Open? Scheffler, a shot back still, or
7: Emilio, he was tied for a little bit there, but Emiliano Grillo birdies 18 to get back to 7-under, so he actually bogeyed 16 and 17. To go down to 6-under, but then birdies 18. So Grillo is your leader, 7-under 64. You have 4 at 6-under, Scotty Scheffler, Lucas Glover, Michael Brennan, and Kevin Roy. 2 at 5-under, Denny McCarthy and Chandler Phillips. And obviously you have a bunch of golfers, including, as you just mentioned, Muzzy, who have just teed off. So still a lot that are still early in their rounds.
6: Yeah, Scheffler teed off early this morning and looking
5: 7:39, I think.
6: Yeah, and they said the crowds, the gallery was you'd normally expect to see on a Sunday. This is obviously Scheffler's first appearance in Minnesota, first appearance at TPC, and our golf crazy fans were out there.
5: Well, and no disrespect to the rest of the field, but had there been a Rory McIlroy and a DeChambeau and the John Rahms of the world, the bigger names, they wouldn't have all been around Scheffler. There still would have been a large contingent for sure. But when he's the number one player in the world, you know, I think we talked about this yesterday. He was brought up in one of the fish wraps, I think maybe both East and West had it, where they talked about how the number one player in the world has only played a tournament in Minnesota like 5 different times, you know, and that was, you know, Koepka was here for a 3M Open when he was number one in the world, and you know, now Scheffler mentioned that, you know, Jason Day was number one in the world during Ryder Cup.

0: but he's from Australia, so he didn't play for Europe or the United States. Yeah. So, you know, you don't always get the number one player in the world. And when they have the number one player in the world, is not one here either. So, you would think Scheffler's the odds-on favorite. Sometimes, I can't get in an elite athlete's head, the number one player in the world. You wonder because, you know, it's not a major. The major season's over. It's time to exhale. Still a nice tournament, but you wonder if the mind ever wanders just a little bit, you know, but it looked like it didn't do that today.
1: I think he wants to be back in that winner's circle after, he had a couple rough, did he miss the cut somewhere for the first time?
0: Missed it 2 weeks ago. He missed the cut at the Scottish Open. He missed the cut for the first time.
1: Yeah, he mentioned in his news conference, he went before the FedEx thing starts, he wants to kind of get back in the groove. And so the timing worked well for him and his family to come here. And that's the thing that Hollis Kadner and his group at 3M do such a great job of making sure that, you know, listen, Scheffler was done, you know, by noon today, basically. So they can go relax, have a meal, and then, you know, they got family time. They go to a nice restaurant. Maybe they go to the Mall of America. You know, you never know. They got plenty of activities for these players. And the Chamber of Commerce has to be pretty happy because you couldn't ask for better weather right now. I know it's going to really heat up over the weekend. Saturday and Sunday look like we're talking 90s again here in the Twin City area. But, you know, these guys are used to that. I'm sure they'll have huge crowds out there over the weekend.
0: Indeed, they will.
1: Yeah, good for them. Nice to have them back on tour, as they have been for quite a while now.
0: Any news on the LeBron front that you've heard?
1: No, nothing really. I mean, this whole thing now that it's not even about LeBron, that Ant and LaMelo have organized this team activity to go to Paris to go hang out with Rudy Gobert. And it sounded like it was just going to be the two of them. And then Lavelle and I were talking about that, too. And it's like, well, I think it's more than that. I think they're actually asking Jaden and, you know, who knows who else is going to end up jumping in the I.O. I mean, they say, listen, we're going to all fly to Paris and do the Kumbaya thing. And I guess rather go to Paris than having Rudy come here. I guess they might as well do that. So I had nothing to do with Rudy. With LeBron. But
0: is this it sounds a little like Pecos River to me.
1: Well, that's such a what a moment that was.
0: I don't know how many of our current listeners, the younger ones, understand what Pecos River was. Was that set up by Mike Lynn?
1: Yes.
0: Mike Lynn, former general manager of the Vikings, longtime general manager, wanted to do a bonding thing with the players, and so they went to Pecos River Learning Centers, where you learn trust, you know, the kind of thing like where I got, like if Mark Rosen stood behind me and I said, okay, come and just fall back and trust Mark Rosen. So they did that kind of thing. And it turned out to be, they went to Pecos River and they were going to really bond as a team and be all for one-on-one for all. And I think we won like four games. I don't remember. It didn't work out.
1: Nothing to do with anything, but that was old slick Mike Lynn. He was something else. I could have written a book just about my experiences with Mike Lynn over the years, but I don't think this is quite the same. You know, we're all kind of bored with the whole LeBron thing, but my mind always goes, what is he thinking about? He's got all the information he needs in the world about all this stuff, family, the city, the ownership, the team itself, the makeup of this and that. What are you waiting for?
0: I've explained it to you. I'll explain it to you again.
1: Okay, please do.
0: It's this simple. LeBron James could be sitting with his buddies right now, okay, sitting around the house and watching ESPN. And right now, ESPN, is the softball on ESPN 10 of your, or is that
1: I think it is. Yes.
0: So I'm watching ESPN right now. They're having the Little League Softball World Series.
1: Mm-hmm.
0: LeBron could go look at his buddies and go, watch me have breaking news here in about 1 minute. And they go, I'm about to make a decision. Hit send on his social media account. They would break into this.
1: Oh, of course.
0: All of a sudden, they would show the Perkins character, all the NBA Today people. They would be on
1: standby.
0: So he's just enjoying this. He likes this. This is like, I'm controlling the narrative. I'm controlling the headlines of the world. I didn't know that's what it is. Maybe I'm wrong. I don't know. It's hard to get into every guy's mind, but I think the egos, and they like the idea that I'm the biggest story in sports. What I do is the biggest story in sports right now.
1: Well, it sounded like LeBron sounded like he pushed back on Adam Silver, the commissioner, for saying that, listen, we got to make the TV schedules here. Make up your mind already.
0: And I heard he was annoyed too, but that's the Kobe cult, is what I've been told.
1: Yeah, I don't know.
0: Did you know there's a Kobe cult? cult of Kobe Bryant fans that think he's the greatest of all time and they don't like LeBron for some reason.
1: I believe that.
0: Why wouldn't they like LeBron? Did Kobe and LeBron not get along or something? I don't know the story. Maybe I missed it.
1: Look at LeBron as more of a mercenary basketball player than Kobe. Kobe did his thing with the Lakers and LeBron's been bouncing all over the place. I don't know.
0: Well, there's that.
1: No, nothing new.
0: Okay, nothing new. Let's take a break. Come back. One more segment to go. Plenty of other topics to touch on. We'll do that next. It's 10 to me, Common and Mark Rosen, right here on the Common Man program on The Fan.
2: 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Just ask him. It's Mark Rosen with The Common Man on The Fan.
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1: This was Cheryl Swoops and Tarika Foster Brasby. And listen now.
2: Okay, this is the one. Yeah, nice and easy.
3: Wow, you almost hit it that time.
2: It's that bird. 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Okay, now stay focused.
3: You know what never misses? The North End Puppy Grill in Cochrane.
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2: Oofta, this golf stuff is for the birds. Let's finish this up and head on over to the North End before I hit one of those birdies.
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18: Kennedy, I'm curious, how's Muzzy doing? Can you look? Muzzy Donahue, a local kid. Sponsors exemption, 3M Open. Muzzy and I are tight now. What happened on two?
19: Double bogeyed number two.
20: Oh,
19: so
20: no.
19: He's a two over.
18: I bet he hit it.
20: Yeah, there is.
18: I wonder if he hit it in the water. Dastardly hole. You're getting ripped.
20: For what?
18: Seems like the Paris trip's a good thing. Why do you poo-poo it, Mark?
20: The what?
18: Well, you know, Ant said, hey, let's go to Paris and talk to Rudy.
20: I didn't poo it at all.
18: You kind of did. You kind of
20: No. I said,
18: you made it sound like what a waste of time.
20: No, I said rather, I think it would be much better to go to Paris and have Rudy come here. I mean, that's a better trip. We turned it into a Pecos River conversation. No, I don't. The conversation was, does this have anything to do with LeBron? And no, it's a bonding experience. It's fine.
18: It was in the last week or so. One of the, I don't know if it was Athletic or the Fish Wraps, whoever, maybe all of them, they talked to Edwards, and he talked about what he thought the benefits were, the importance of bonding and being, because I think he sees that, at least that's the impression he must get from these other teams, that they're all buddy-buddy, and they're all on the same page. Because, you know, we heard this, the idea that, you know, the word that kept coming up with the Timberwolves late when things were going pear-shaped were, well, they're moody, you know, and you know, there's this idea that and this, again, I can only go by what I've read by the people I trust, it's out there for you, that if the ball would get sticky and some players didn't feel like they were getting their fair share of touches, and it's like, you know, again, everybody wants to contribute. You know, you know, winning a championship and not playing at all, as you feel like you even really won a championship, or if, you know, your contributions to the team are 10 minutes, 8 minutes, 12, and some games you don't play, or even when you do play, you're not scoring as much as you'd like to and such like that, and that some of the players didn't like that, and maybe this is a way to try to alleviate that. So I think maybe Ant might be on the right track, whether those kinds, that's why I brought up the Pecos River thing, was just because sometimes when you try to do this, the bonding thing and everybody's, you know, all, you know, buddy-buddy doesn't always translate into wins, but it can't hurt.
20: Oh, the difference is that Pecos River wasn't football-oriented. It was more...
18: Well, no, I know.
20: But as opposed to where they're going over there to play basketball and work on their games and work on unity as a basketball team as opposed to going to, you know, some Dale Carnegie class that they're going to be taking, I believe. You know, and how many are going to end up going, I don't know. It's still interesting that they're selecting that venue to go. And, you know.
18: Why not?
20: Well, exactly. It's like I said, there's four or five of them that go. Rather have
18: They've
20: them
18: all
20: go
18: got
20: there.
18: The money to travel.
20: Oh, it's not a problem.
18: So it's a way of,
20: right.
18: Killing two birds with one stone.
20: Yeah,
18: hey,
20: let's go do some
18: bonding. Mm-hmm. Let's try to become more.
20: Well, we have a new.
18: Let's try to become more all for one and one for all. And as long as we're going to do it, may as well go to Paris.
20: And without Randall and Nas this year in particular, and obviously Dante is going to be out for most of the regular season. They're going to have a new look, new chemistry, and LaMelo and Ant have to, in particular, have to learn how to not only play with each other, but to use Rusing Rudy as a guiding post and, you know, feeding off of him and doing what they can do. Yeah, it makes sense to do some of that stuff this summer. And I kind of applaud them for doing it. I mean, it's a lot of guys just don't, you know, I got the check. I got the money, as my old buddy Steve Cannon used to say, and I'll play ball when I have to play ball.
18: Yeah. Well, again, it It doesn't guarantee anything, though. That's my point.
20: No, of course not.
18: There's nothing wrong with doing it, but it's not like, wow.
20: Yeah, now I got it.
18: Now we got it all figured out. I mean, you know, we see it when you have non-mandatory OTAs or non-mandatory mini camps. There's always a handful where you don't have to be there, and then we always make a big deal of it. You know what? Justin Jefferson was there. He's off of the team. And then if a guy, one of the star players just says, you know what? And I loved, I keep bringing this up. What Dan Campbell said when they were asking him, you know, have you seen anything in these OTAs? And he just goes, I'm tired of the pajama party.
20: Because that's a great line.
18: Because there's no context. It's not like they're, no. You know, they don't have shells. So it's hard to really evaluate anything.
20: And with the rookie, you know, with the salary cap, you know, you don't have the old days of having, I think Brian McKinney had that long holdout. I think your guy Stafford was the last one to really cash in. Although I saw Mendoza signed his contract with the Raiders today. I saw something like $54 million guaranteed. I said, is that even possible?
18: I didn't think
20: you'd have that. Anymore. I don't know how they make that happen. But anyway. You don't have those holdouts anymore.
19: What are you saying about the $54 million guaranteed?
20: I don't know. It was on 54.
18: Yeah, I didn't think they made
20: contract.
18: That, yeah.
20: I saw something just flash up on the screen. It was on the screen then off the screen. By the time I looked, it was gone. So I don't know. He signed his deal with the Raiders today. I saw something about 54. That check it out. Maybe I'm mistaken about that.
19: Yeah, I'm sure it's right. I mean, the number one overall pick.
20: Yeah, but still, yeah,
19: it's cheaper than it used to be.
20: Yeah, it is cheaper. Well, that's over 4 years, probably. Yeah.
19: Yeah.
18: Yeah. I was a little surprised. I thought it was even lower than that. I thought they were really. I thought they were dumbing it way down. But maybe that's about right. This one says, so Rosie can go to Italy for a few weeks, but some NBA players can't go to France to see their teammate. Come on, Rosie.
20: I didn't say that.
18: No, I thought you did.
20: No, I didn't.
18: Well, the listener thought you did.
20: No. I could go to Italy for a couple weeks.
18: Twins get out of a jam in the ninth. There was two on, two out. There was two on and nobody on. Guardians got a couple of base runners, but we got out of it. So we got bonus baseball.
20: So we got that extra. Still got the old start the inning and the guy in second base.
18: No, now they start them with the bases loaded.
20: They do.
18: Bases loaded. And the guy at the plate has a 3-0 count.
20: Wow.
18: That's the way they start it.
20: Pretty easy to score there.
18: Yeah, they'll have the extra. Yeah.
19: You guys are spoiling it for me because the TV's delayed from when you guys see it on
18: I can't believe you're watching that and you're not watching the Northwest Region Championship of Little League World Series. Well, if it was a fight, they'd stop it. Washington's all over Idaho. 11-2. So this one's pretty much
19: Twins and Guardians have combined for 7 hits today through 9 innings.
20: That's good. So you're kind of game.
18: Yeah, it's kind of like it's baseball. Yeah. Like, and I know it's pitching because of Taj Bradley. You saw the numbers. Did you ever find out who's pitching for Cleveland? And if they are they still? I mean, Bradley's gone now.
20: Guy named Williams had 11 strikeouts, 2 hits, and 7 innings, and they've gone through 3 relief pitchers now.
18: No, you know that can always be just bad. At bats too. It's not just because there's two, you know, not many hits and there's goose eggs up on the board. But usually it's because the pitcher's got something going. Yeah. And usually he's hitting the spots. Now you're getting ripped again. Now Rosen is dissing Dale Carnegie. What's wrong with self-improvement, Mark? You know, they didn't name the world's most famous concert hall after him for nothing.
20: That's what they named it after?
18: Yeah, Carnegie Hall.
20: Carnegie Hall. Never thought of that.
18: Named it after Dale Carnegie.
20: Yeah. No, I just, the Pecos River thing was a whole different animal. It wasn't quite Dale Carnegie. Like, I'm not ripping Dale.
18: Well, you know, it was just an idea. I mean, let me guess.
20: Yeah.
18: Had they won the big game, would you have dismissed it?
20: They would have gone back every year.
18: Well, and you would have thought,
20: what a great idea.
18: Yeah, that's what you would have said, but it's easy. You'd rather pile
20: it. I can't remember what year that was. What year was that?
18: 91, I think, 92. No, it was before Denny, wasn't it?
20: Oh, yeah. Yeah, Denny wasn't the coach. I know. Was Bernsey the coach? I remember. And Bernsey would have just hated it. Going to Pecos River. It's crazy to think about.
18: Oh. I was close with 1990. It says, the Minnesota Vikings Pecos River trip refers to a notorious 1990 corporate team building retreat. Seeking to cure severe locker room turmoil, then maybe we should try that here at the Fan. People think we all get along. They have no idea the turmoil behind the scenes.
20: Abbott will come up with something like
18: seeking
20: that.
18: Seeking to cure severe locker room turmoil, then general manager Mike Lynn took the team to Larry Wilson's Pecos River Learning Center near Santa Fe, New Mexico, for mental exercises and wilderness ropes courses instead of football practice. The goal of the 1990 Wilderness Minicamp was to foster team unity and bring the squad together. It was largely an attempt to defuse a fractured locker room that had been struggling with ownership disputes and losing records. As noted by the New York Times, with their well-documented off-season trip to the Pecos River, New York, in New Mexico to find team unity behind them, didn't really work out that way for the purple.
20: Topped only by Les Steckel's Ironman contest to open up training camp in 1984.
18: Despite the corporate retreat, focusing heavily on mental, not physical preparation, the experiment failed to solve the team's underlying issues. The Vikings finished the 1990 NFL season with a losing 7-10 record, and they were in last place.
20: Oops.
18: Story went on, as reported by Silicon Valley Business Journal, and I still have a prescription.
20: I didn't know that.
18: To the Silicon Valley. Okay. Don't you? I just love the Silicon Valley Business Journal. Mike Lynn, then general manager of the NFL team, took his players and coaches to Wilson's facility before the 1990 season for rope courses and other team building exercises, but the Vikings still couldn't find the harmony and success that Lynn sought. Well, you know, you can't blame a guy for trying.
20: No.
18: Nothing else seemed to work.
20: Who could imagine if rope climbing didn't lead to better tackling? I don't know. What are you thinking?
18: Well, my guess is he thought there was a fractured locker room. It had nothing to do with X's and O's you know, blocking and tackling and catching and passing and throwing.
20: Oh, my God. Those were the real police blotter days, too, for the Vikings. Every offseason there was something that we had a report on.
18: Yeah. Yeah, look at you're getting criticized. Today, just call Mark Rotten Rose, and he's ripping everything beyond belief. You've been real negative.
20: I haven't ripped anything.
18: It sounds like you were ripping Pecos River.
20: It didn't work out. I'm not ripping the Twins.
18: You basically said, well, it's over now. You said it was over when they were down, when it was 1-1.
20: I said they haven't scored any runs. It was just stating a fact. I wasn't ripping them. I'll leave that for you.
18: Passport guy, once again, wants World Cup talk again. He wants World Cup talk.
20: What are we going to talk about?
18: Passport guy's a big World Cup guy. He loves soccer.
20: Well, it's great. It was a fabulous event here in the States, but it's been over for a week now.
18: You know how they always do the, after they have the NFL draft, then they'll, like, a day later do, let's take a look at a mock draft for the next season.
20: Of course.
18: Why don't we start breaking down the next World Cup in four years?
20: 4 years from now? All right, I'll go with
18: Spain. I'm going to go Spain, Argentina, France, and England. I think those four are going to be.
20: Good choice.
18: I can break these things down.
0: Is Messi going to be back for Argentina, though? Spain's got the young kid.
18: Yeah. I think he's
0: 19 years old.
20: France has got the young kid. I don't think so, but you never know. That guy's a modern miracle of science, I guess.
18: I remember a time when Rosie talking about Dunkers like it was this prestigious club and how great it was. But now since Common's been there, every time Common brings it up, he seems to kind of brush it under the rug like it's no big deal. Funny how that is.
20: Larry Mondello guy.
18: Isn't that? No, it's not Larry Mondello. Larry Mondello guy was the one that said.
20: Which one?
18: Larry Mondello guys was the one just before that. Where was Larry Mondello guys one? He was the one that the Dale Carnegie.
20: Oh, that's pretty funny. Carnegie Hall.
18: Well, that's actually my line.
20: That's your line. No, I did not rip Dunkers. I thought it was really cool that you guys go. Yeah. We talked about our experiences there. I don't know what.
18: I think, no, it sounded like you did dismiss it, kind of like Dunkers is really, like they've really.
20: No, in fact, like they
18: fall
20: the opposite.
18: They fall into a level like you've never seen before.
20: No,
18: like, they'll let Dan Cole in that room. How sad.
20: Well, that's a whole other topic, but no, I talked about Sid's history there and bringing guests to the phone. And
18: but I think you did sort of make it feel as though, you know.
20: No. In fact, they have a lot of women there now. It's just all very progressive.
18: Here's another. Maybe Rosen wants to rip the Vikings quick. We got time. We got a couple minutes. Got to want to rip them.
20: I think they're going to the big game this year. Why would I rip them? I think Carson Wentz is the best quarterback on the roster. Did someone say that today?
18: No, but I guess PA had a lot of PSTs. He said that if Carson Wentz started the first six games, the Vikings would go 5-1. That's what he said.
19: Huh?
18: And apparently even Lieber couldn't go along with that because Lieber's got some ducky and bunny in him now. And you know what that is? Look, I'm a psychologist. Mm-hmm. I should have been a psychologist.
20: You should have been.
18: First of all, he's part of that community. He's a fraternity. He's a former player. Right. He played the game. So he's in that club. So he doesn't work for the Vikings, but he works for the Viking Radio Network, right? Mm-hmm. And so he's the sideline reporter. And he's also on with you on Vikings game day, right?
20: Right.
18: So he's tied with them. And then it was Sharon and who were the guys that had the TV show on KSTP?
20: Stephen Sharon.
18: He's
20: good company.
18: He's half of the new Stephen Sharon
20: on
18: TV.
20: Every afternoon.
18: And so then when you're on TV, that's you're talking to who's watching TV right now? Madge, Betty.
20: Right.
18: The housewives are watching.
20: Yeah, basically.
18: So you gotta be really nice and that Ben Lieber's a handsome young lad, isn't he? What a nice boy. Okay. And so
20: what's your point about the Vikings?
18: Well, so he's got a ducky and bunny up for the Vikings because it's like I've told you my theory about this before. This is what the consultants told you guys on TV. Always live and die and feel the pain of the local sports losses. So the listeners will go, the viewers will go, boy, they're just like me. So when Frank and Amelia would come back from a break and the Vikings lost, they'd come back from the break to go to sports and they'd have this. Well, Mark. Kind of tough today for the Vikings. You know, this almost somber tone, and you go, yeah, it was sort of bad news. And they're just going, what a terrible team in a terrible city.
20: Funny, I never had a consultant tell me that.
18: Yeah.
20: All the years I had a consultant.
18: The dirty little secret of TV, the consultant thing. We all know it.
20: I used to get ripped for being too hard on the Vikings from people.
18: Really?
20: God, yes.
18: You?
19: Huh?
20: I had Tim Irwin, who was the starting tackle, literally want to tear my throat out after the first section of the show I did with him because the first play I showed of our highlight package was him getting beat for a quarterback sack. He goes, why'd you have to show that? Because it happened. It was a big play. It was like third and whatever, and it happened in the game.
18: Well, he's a guest of yours.
20: Too bad.
18: You just like basically rubbed his nose in it.
20: No, I mean.
18: Well, that's nice, huh, Tenneby?
20: Had Millar get mad at me in the locker room.
19: Nice, you invite him to your place.
18: Yeah, invite Chris him Hockey. In, and then all of a sudden, watch this.
19: Does it out of the goodness of his heart.
18: Yeah.
20: And he got paid for it. Those guests got a good feedback.
18: I never got paid.
20: No, that's when we stopped paying people. We got.
18: Oh, that's why.
19: That's why you were on instead of Tim Irwin.
20: Starting with Ahmad Rashad, that's when it all changed.
18: So that was why I was on instead of Tim Irwin.
20: Ahmad got about $50,000 a year.
18: It's sort of like when Craig Warren, the master professional Minnesota Golf Hall of Famer and co-host for Tee to Green, he said, I teach my elite players how to breathe properly. And I go, well, you never taught me to breathe properly. So you never paid me. All those other guys.
20: No, not anymore. No,
18: cashing big fat stacks
20: for a while.
18: CBS, WCCO provided cash.
20: That ended. Then it just came out of the goodness of my heart to have based on relationships to get the Pete
18: and I got a $10 coupon for Panakukenhus.
20: Nothing wrong with that. Did you get one?
18: No, I never did. That's a Barrero one. Barrero likes saying Panakukenhus.
20: Oh,
18: so I just wanted to, just in back. Case he was listening, though he doesn't, he likes to keep his mind clear.
20: He doesn't want to listen to this garbage. No,
18: I don't blame him.
20: No.
19: Why haven't you started doing a Rosen Sports Sunday? You can stream it. You can do it on YouTube.
20: I can do it on StreamYard.
19: Yeah.
18: You could do it on StreamYard.
20: Do it for my
19: bring it back.
20: Place. I might be able to. Would you be a guest? Who could dissect
19: the Vikings? If you can pay me that $50,000 a year like a month.
20: Get some sponsors.
18: If I can get a Panakukenhus whose gift certificate.
20: Yeah. Well, I can line up some sponsors that are sponsoring my podcast right now. Maybe we can get a couple.
18: Why did Bud call him Ahmad?
20: Because he asked him once, how do you pronounce your name?
18: And
20: Bud claims Ahmad. Bud claims that Ahmad told him Ahmad. So from then on, Bud called him Ahmad. I never, ever, ever, all the years I spent with him, never heard him say Ahmad.
18: That's what
20: once.
18: I heard Bud call him that all the time.
20: Yeah. He did. That's because Bud was, not going to change his ways.
18: Well, for years, Tenneby called him Granlund.
20: Yeah.
18: Wasn't his name.
19: It was Granlund.
18: It was Granlund. Yeah. That'll happen.
19: I also said Rossi when it was Rossi.
18: Yeah, it was Rossi.
20: These hockey players change their names all the time. See, Patrick Kane's going back to the Blackhawks, speaking of hockey.
18: And then, isn't your name pronounced Rosen?
20: Rosen. Yeah,
18: Rosen. Rosen Sports
20: Center. Gotta roll that R. Yeah. Oh, man.
18: Those are the days where they... Teddy, please tell me Muzzy recovered on number three. Did he make a par, birdie?
19: From relook at the scores here.
18: So he goes par, double. I know he rinsed it. Yeah. You know what the coolest thing is? Is on your phone, you go to the PGA website and do this tour track, and then you can watch, and they don't show the live...
20: Right.
18: But they'll show like...
20: Where the ball
18: landed? Yeah, like, you know that where... Yeah, and they'll show where it landed, and my guess is he hit it in the wall.
19: Muzzy parred the third hole.
18: Okay, good.
19: Still two over.
18: Okay, very good.
20: Back at it.
18: Bounce right back. Now it's the par three fourth with trouble on the left. Then the fifth hole is a really unique hole. It's one of those where there's kind of a ravine with rubbish between the two fairway parts. So I think most, I don't know. I think they probably play that hole long enough that to try to clear that, you'd have to really hit it well. Then they got that next par five. That's like a serpentine par five. It goes left and right.
20: I don't know how many, we watch golf tournaments all the time on the weekends, but how many of them have, you see as many homes as you'll see during the course of this weekend on Saturday and Sunday. With the TPC,
18: Say that again.
20: How many homes are surrounding the golf course that you'll see on TV?
18: Plenty.
20: Plenty that you don't normally see in a golf course.
18: Yeah.
20: In a big tournament, not a major, but a big
18: tournament. You'll see it oftentimes in when they're on a plane on some of the courses in California.
20: Yeah, that's true.
18: And they'll say, "This is where Lionel Richie lives."
20: Yes, that's true.
18: So they're a little different homes. I don't think any Richie.
20: They go to Pebble Beach, maybe. That's it.
18: Someone said, "Who doesn't get along with who?" I don't. I keep that in house. Let's just say there's a lot here. There's so much bitterness here between.
20: Oh man!
18: I mean, I just love the power strip morning. They're so funny and so wacky. If it wasn't for them, where would we be? Power trip. Good to see you again.
20: Yeah,
18: take
20: nice
18: care of yourself.
20: Here.
18: We'll see you next week. Okay. Very good. Tennessee, you say Paul Allen and Grimmer.
19: Mike Grimm tomorrow, yes.
18: In for program password, it'll be at 1. We enjoyed our visit. Stick around. Big Ticket JG there next year on The Fan.
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0: 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It is a Thursday edition of the Afternoon Aardvark on a pretty pleasant, yet I think it's the calm before the next heat NAMI Thursday afternoon here in the Twin Cities of Minneapolis and St. Paul. It's Dr. Dan's Inbox Day today. And it's never too soon or never too late to contribute. JG at KFAN.com. We are scheduling tentatively the inbox for a 4:30 arrival. That gives you 90 minutes to get in on the fun, if you would like, and the frivolity and the satire and perhaps even the snark. Guardsy's in charge of that. He's the producer of the program. My name is Dan Barrero, former Inkstained Wretch newspaper of the Twin Cities. We are going the distance yet again today until 6:30. Do we know our Vikings weekday schedule yet? In other words, will we be out routinely again at 6 because of Vikings programming on Thursdays, or is it a different day, or do we know any of that yet? Is any of that determined?
2: It could be. I assume it's Thursday.
0: You just assume it's the same day.
2: Yeah, it's been the same for many, many years, so unless...
0: Might there be a second day we're out at 6?
2: I don't think so, but I don't know. It's not been communicated.
0: Our first day of training camp is right around the corner, correct?
2: A week from Monday, I think.
0: Is that our first day on the perch?
2: Yeah, Monday, August 3rd.
0: That's the KOC day.
2: That's what we're told.
0: At least that's the way it stands now.
2: BYOW, bring your own water.
0: Yeah. I wonder what kind of... It'll be hard for him to top the foo-foo fancy water he delivered last year.
2: Right.
0: But maybe he comes with feed bag instead. That's probably a little complicated for him if he's coming right off the practice field.
2: Yeah,
0: right?
2: You'd have to...
0: Somebody could hand it to him.
2: That's true.
0: That's like they handed him the waters.
2: That's true.
0: I mean, you don't really think he went and got the waters himself, do you?
2: He may have.
0: You think so?
2: He's KOC,
0: man. Are you
2: man.
0: That naive?
2: He's KOC. He's a personal touch kind of guy.
0: Yeah, I see.
2: He's collaborative. He's aligned.
0: I see.
2: He's a little detailed personal touch kind of guy. Before he walked out to practice that day, he probably looked at John Ekstrom or his guy, Jeff Anderson, and said, hey, remember.
0: That fancy water?
2: Don't let me forget that water for Dan. You know what? He probably calls you Danny, like your old writing buddies.
0: Yeah.
2: Don't let me forget that water for Danny.
0: Okay. All right. We'll see. I look forward to that. But that is very much right around the corner. In fact, to that end, Alec Lewis is scheduled to join us today. Is he in studio or by phone?
2: He'll be by phone.
0: And do we have a time set yet?
2: 5:30.
0: 5:30 is now confirmed. Alec Lewis, 5:30 tonight. We will see if he has a retort to the allegation we discussed at the start of the program yesterday from, is it Steve Smith, former wide receiver?
2: Yes.
0: Who referred to Kyler Murray as a check down Charlie. Lewis is getting into all those analytics, man. He's got numbers. He's got too many numbers, probably. But we'll see what he thinks about that, if he's already done a deep dive into that particular allegation and what impact it might have on the future. I was told during the relay, the baton exchange, that PA has predicted that if Carson Wentz is the starter on opening day for the Vikings, they will start the season 5-1.
3: And that's a fact.
2: I heard that as well.
0: Have we figured out whether he got good reaction to the original Carson Wentz stuff and said, let's just have fun with this. Let's just keep going with it. Or do you think he actually believes it? Is there something he thinks he knows about Carson Wentz?
2: Yeah,
0: even about what KOC thinks? Because we've all assumed, Kevin Seifert seemed to assume yesterday, it's a two-horse race for the starting quarterback position, that it's not even feasible. How do you get three people with the right kind of reps, working with the starters, the whole bit? How is that even possible?
2: It's really not. I don't think it is.
0: So do we have a handle on it yet? On PA? Have any theories been offered up?
2: Well, I heard Common Antenna kind of talking it out as well.
0: Mm-hmm.
2: And it's either, there's two theories. It's either that he's been told something. He thinks he knows something.
0: Yeah. A tell?
2: Yes.
0: So is he making a call?
2: Might be making a Burt Blylevin call.
0: Right.
2: For the kids. Or there's somebody reminded them that at some point he was really down on Kyler, like years ago when he was playing for the Cardinals,
0: And so maybe, PA was?
2: Apparently.
0: Interesting.
2: And so the theory is maybe he doesn't want to reverse course. He knows that he can't now go, Kyler's the greatest ever, if he was just trashing him like 2 years ago.
0: Is it possible he is channeling, PA is channeling Tim Collison?
2: Could be. Maybe he heard the podcast.
0: Dallas Morning News and a confirmed Kyler Murray hater. I mean, he just, he insisted, he demanded an audience on our show after like 8 months.
2: Yeah.
0: Just to tell us, to warn us about just how big a mistake the Minnesota Vikings were making.
2: He had to get it off his chest.
0: Investing in him at all. Yeah, that's
2: true. Here's my question, though.
0: Yeah.
2: So we're going to start 5-1. So who's the loss? We've got the Packers at home, at the Bears, at Tampa, Miami at home, at the Saints, bye week, and then the Colts at home.
0: Probably
2: the opener or the Bears?
0: No, Bears, probably.
2: The Bears in Chicago? He doesn't think Carson Wentz can go into the House of Pain, Soldier Field, and get a dub?
0: Well, you're not
2: going
0: to win every game. I mean, you're not going to be the greatest quarterbacks ever don't go undefeated. 5-1 would be a good start.
2: It would, but I'm just...
0: 5-1 would mean he'd be your starting quarterback the rest of the season unless his arm falls off again.
2: Right, right.
0: Because he gets nailed so many times by a porous offensive line.
2: Pass blocking.
0: Yeah. So, look at it.
2: There you go.
0: What did I say at the start of the show? I mentioned that we are indeed your when is a Sirwanga not a Sirwanga at all? In KFAN afternoon aardvark parlance, a Sirwanga named after a former Vikings cornerback named Waswa Sirwanga is a backpedal. Let's just say that when he was a corner here, it felt like that's all he could do. It's just backpedal and backpedal some more and backpedal some more. Not so good at actually ever stopping to cover the receiver that was supposed to be in his zip code, in his vicinity. But it became synonymous with backpedal. Now, backpedal in the sense I'm talking about today has nothing to do with football. It has to do with really full pelfing it, right? Or shall we say, declaring one thing and then upon further review saying that was a pretty stupid thing for me to say. Or if you're a pitcher, a Sirwanga is, or I guess you could say a full pelf would be, I pitched three and two-thirds innings, gave up 6 runs, walked 5. I didn't help my team win today. It's on me. No one else's fault. My defense didn't fail me. My hitters didn't fail me. I failed myself. But sometimes it's you say something moronic and then you're under heavy pressure and you say, I got to backpedal out of that. I don't know what I was thinking. I got to take the pressure off. Now, more recently for us, it's we rank these on the pelf scale. A full pelf would be seem like a pretty legitimate attempt to hold yourself responsible for something you said or did, right? Half pelf would be what you'd think, a decent job maybe, but certainly not as effective as a full pelf. A zero pelf would mean no one's buying your effort. It sounds feeble even at the front end. And we're here early to examine one of the worst backpedals in the history of Sirwangas and a pelf scale rating that we've talked about. Is there such a thing as a -2 on a pelf scale rating? I don't know. That's like maybe saying, well, I'm going to compete at 110%. 110% doesn't exist. So if you want to say an utterly and completely failed pelf and the pelf score would be a 0, I would say the one we're about to discuss has to rank as a 0. Some of you may be aware of it, some not. It's the latest in an endless series of Caitlin Clark-related controversies. In this case, it involves a sports columnist for USA Today named Nancy Armour. She has been there for pretty much ever. I think she's been there for a very, very long time. By the way, has Christine Brennan, who also writes for USA Today, has she commented on what Nancy Armour wrote, what she alleged, and Armour's attempt at full pelfing? Have we heard anything from Chris Brennan yet responding to Nancy Armour?
2: Not on social media. I don't know if she's made a TV appearance or anything, but not on social media.
0: Okay, so apparently, this is according to TMZ Sports, Armour is allegedly trying to backpedal out of a column that for one section may well rank as one of the most shrill and over the top and preposterous observations made in sports writing history. And that's saying a lot, recency bias, etc. So she, we'll get to what exactly she said in the original column here in a minute. Well, actually, her quote, which is her reaction now to all the blowback, to a certain extent, introduces the subject. So today, this is Thursday, correct?
2: Yeah.
0: I don't know if she said this via a statement, if she said this via her Insta, X, I'm not.
2: Statement on X.
0: This is a statement on X. In my recent column, I made an inartful comparison. By the way, you lose me right there, correct? Because inartful almost seems like, well, there's a legit comparison to be made. I just didn't handle it very well. I made an inartful comparison between basically the Caitlin Clark fans coming to her defense with the murder of Emmett Till. I intended to connect the issues the WNBA is currently facing with its All-Star game being hosted in Till's hometown of Chicago. I obviously did not provide enough context for that. That's a zero pelf, isn't it? Don't even bother. Because what you're saying is, well, if I would have explained it better or fleshed it out more, it would have been perfectly rational and understandable to compare the reaction of Caitlin Clark fans coming to the defense of their favorite player with Emmett Till, a black kid being lynched for an assault that he had absolutely nothing to do with in the South. One of the most infamous, sickening moments in the history of the United States, going back, what is it, about 100 years. Almost 100 years now, a little less than that. I'm sometimes left speechless, which isn't good on talk radio. But I am today. To further my point that she shouldn't even bother with the backpedal. However, this point stands. There is a history in this country of perceived threats to white women being weaponized against African Americans and the danger that poses to black players in the league. Players have been abused online and have reported receiving death threats. That has to be taken more seriously. Now, there's no one who has not taken that more seriously or ripped that or criticized it or called that out. She's inventing a line of thinking that she somehow discovered this, and not enough people are outraged enough regarding the threats that were taking place. But I can't imagine a more sickening

0: frightening. I like the way, I don't even, I'll try to get the name of the individual who wrote this, who attempted, I think, to lay it out very nicely. Even as a fan, I believe Caitlin Clark does complain too much and she can be overly dramatic. But that is not where Nancy Armour took this nonsense. Instead, she connected two debatable basketball plays, a disgusting racist message, and the murder of Emmett Till to argue that Clark is somehow putting other players in danger. This is an enormous and irresponsible leap. Chelsea Gray is not responsible for the racist abuse directed at her. Caitlin Clark is not responsible for the behavior of every unstable or hateful person who watches her play. Trying to place any of that burden on Clark because she argued for a foul call is stupid. The Emmett Till reference should be, although it isn't, actionable in court. Clark did not falsely accuse anyone of a crime. It's the Emmett Till case. Look it up if you're not familiar with it. She reacted to contact during a basketball game. Comparing that to false accusations being used to justify racial violence is not only disproportionate, but disrespectful to the history being invoked. And that's the most important point again. You are actually trivializing one of the most horrific, violent moments in this nation's history for all it seemed to symbolize about the state of race relations in this country at least once upon a time. And to think you have, I'll say it, as a white person, the opportunity, I'm going to invoke Emmett Till to sound like you're smarter or more sensitive. What you're doing is you're trivializing that case, attempting to in any way, shape, or form connect it. Garzy, this is the thing. This thing is so out of control. And people have gotten mad at us because, not mad, frustrated because they think we've been too protective of her. We've talked about it too often. How can we not talk about the climate that has led to somebody actually deciding this made sense to be put down on paper or on a computer? Well, I mean, that's the question. How did we get here? That was even among the possibilities in terms of what has been brewing, what has been percolating ever since she came into the league. A basketball player who does whine too much, who does, I think, there are days where I think she's getting even more melodramatic than she was before. But then the stats remain that in terms of like flagrant fouls, she laps the field and being the receiver of them, right? So the steps, I mean, in a sense, you could say this vindicates all the conversation we've had on this, that we could ever reach the point where somebody in a national newspaper.
1: Right. One, you can't really fake your way to that much.
0: That felt compelled that this is where I'm going to go with this story. And in doing so, if you read the column in its entirety, leaving out conveniently so much of that history. Because if you're going to do the deep dive and you're going to hold Caitlin Clark responsible, which I have no problem with, I mean responsible for her own actions, you have to tell the rest of the story. You have to tell what she has been subjected to from the beginning. Sometimes out loud, sometimes in a sneaky sort of undercurrent fashion. So, I think I'm actually, as floored as I was reading the original column,
1: yeah,
0: I'm actually more offended by her alleged clarification. She don't even bother, don't insult the intelligence of your listeners or viewers or readers in this case by attempting to turn this into it was an unartful attempt, but then in the next paragraph say basically everything I say is true and I stand by every word of it. Then don't bother. Don't bother with any attempt to sort of put it in any sort of

0: context. There is no context.
1: No.
0: There's just needless. No context for this. You just shake your head and say, what it comes off as again is another attempt to protect the culture within this league. We all understand that threats of violence are non-starters. They should not be tolerated. We also know that everybody in positions of authority, black, white, etc., in this day and age, get an extraordinary number of threats that aren't real threats in many cases. They're just ugly, verbal taunts, comments, etc. Check the Bradshaw and Bryant KFN text line. I won't even repeat some of the stuff. I've ignored some of the stuff that comes in. There's some you don't even know about. We get that part. But to me, it was almost like, again, that she's treating Clark as as this interloper. Now, she claims, I love her. I don't have anything against her.
1: Right.
0: But it's almost like she's doing the bidding of the individuals who, from the day that she came in, has served to make her a villain of sorts, which has never made any sense to me. But I'm not big on, I'm going to cancel my subscription. I don't have a subscription to USA Today. Mm-hmm. I don't ever encourage that. But I tell you what, if I were inclined to that, it's probably the kind of piece I'd say, I'm done. I can't. There's no going back on that because, again, in your clarification, is there anything in that clarification that says, I haven't really given this some thought? There's a lot of other ways I could have made the point I did, even bringing race into the conversation, than going down that particular road. And to say, here's the really pathetic part above and beyond all else. She says, let's see, All-Star Games in Chicago.
1: Right.
0: Emmett Till was a Chicago kid. Oh, ding, ding.
1: Perfect. They've got an exhibit about his life this weekend.
0: Oh, my God, man.
1: I've got my paragraph.
0: I can't even imagine a more insulting notion when it comes to cheapening that horrific, grisly moment in U.S. history. But it was so, she thought she had something. Aha, I got it. You're allowed to think beyond wherever your head is on a story like this and say, no, what the hell difference does that make? It's almost like, well, you know, Caitlin, you should have realized when you complain, you should have remembered. Caitlin, were you aware where the All-Star game was this year?
1: Right. Did they teach history at Iowa?
0: Do they have any idea? Well, remember, that's where Emmett Till is from. It's mind-blowing. And sadly, sooner or later, I'm sure there'll be a few people, sensitive people, who will probably come to her defense. Bottom of the hour break here. Bradshaw and Bryant KFN text line will be rebooted as soon as we get the hip cricket going, 646-86. But first,
1: the fan and bigdeck.com want to give you a shot to win bonus bucks. It is our national cash contest. The first keyword of the afternoon is dollar. 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
3: A blend of clouds and sun this afternoon with daytime highs approaching 77. Winds out of the south around 5 miles per hour. Lows level off around 58 tonight. Cloudy skies expected. High temperatures reach up to 79 tomorrow. A blend of clouds and sun. Temperatures above average Saturday and Sunday with highs from the upper 80s to the low 90s. From the Weatherology Weather Center, I'm meteorologist Paul Trombley on 99.3 The Fan, Winona. Right now, it's 75 degrees.
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0: In our eyes, too much. Well, I shouldn't say our, because different people have different thresholds. But you get my point. We all make these evaluations. And when is this much too much, or is that okay, or is it more calculated, or whatever the case may be. She's done it her whole life. So now she's put in a position. She's already been put in a position before she came into the league that she needs to make sure she understands she didn't invent this league, and the league was made available and built by other individuals before her. That was pounded into her at lecture after lecture. It's not basketball anymore, Caitlin. You're not allowed to just explore it, as this is your next level as a professional basketball player. You're obligated to think of it the way we believe you need to. It's not, you don't even have a choice. Can't be about basketball anymore. Now she's being told, again, whatever you think of her strategy and her approach when it comes to referees, but that no longer is good enough, because it might lead to death threats to players. Think about the insanity of that, or at least holding her responsible, because what she's doing is basketball stuff, basketball etiquette. We all, again, can say, I don't like her basketball etiquette. I'm too often, man. Stop. It's too much. That's all fair game. But in her eyes, I'm sure she's saying, well, this is the way we've always done stuff. Now, on the basis of this column and others, it's, well, better be careful, because if you do that, here's what we're going to hold you responsible for. Not the lunatics who do whatever they do sending these threats. Not them. It's going to be on you. So you have to change your deportment utterly and completely. Further example that this league is not ready for the big time. Now, I'll say, I'm not associating players with what Armour has written. Although I won't be surprised if, like I said, I'll be shocked if we don't hear people say, well, she may have gone a little too far here, but there's an important point to be made. But that's the implication of this, isn't it? You can no longer do the things you do to play basketball. For better or for ill, you're now responsible above and beyond that for the health and safety of other players, which is, again, hilarious because her health has been called into question by, in fact, the way she has tended to be treated.
1: Yeah.
0: Right?
1: Yeah.
0: It's
1: just when you think there's not another bridge to cross in the Caitlin Clark conversation.
0: Right. Yeah.
1: We've had so many. By the way, this is
0: one
1: happened.
0: I never saw coming.
1: No,
0: saw this. I mean, I've got an imagination for how preposterous people can get on this story. I didn't have this one in me. It was not on my bingo card. Emmett Till. Oh, my
1: this
0: God.
1: Is her it's third season in the WNBA. She's 2 years removed from college, basically. All of this has happened in 2 years. When you think about, because I've seen a lot of Iowa reporters, you know, kind of comment on all of this stuff, but certainly comment on the Nancy Armour piece and the reaction to it. And Scott Docterman just put out a bunch of pictures, and he's like, he's a big Iowa writer, right. Writes for The Athletic, more of a national guy now. But he put out a bunch of pictures from the Iowa run, kind of how it all built, and they played a game at Kinnick and the Final Fours. And he's like, we've gone from all of this where it was joy and this groundswell and bringing people to the game. And he goes, in 2 years, it's turned into literally the opposite on a million different things. It's crazy.
0: We talk about images all the time. Did she mention Nancy in the piece? The image, the still shot of the hand on the throat when Clark's on the ground? I doubt it. If she did, I don't remember it. And she certainly didn't put any weight on it as being meaningful. Because, see, that's the irony of this. Let's just say, for the sake of this discussion, the player on the ground on her back is a black player in this league. And it's Caitlin Clark's fist on her throat. Not punching, but just on her throat as she gets up. What do you think Nancy Armour's going to do with that? She's going to have a field day. The symbolism of what... Do you understand our history in the United States of America? So she would turn a basketball play, if the roles were reversed there, into something completely different. There's not any question in my mind. And so that's my point about... Well, don't dismiss, not on a symbolic level, but just in terms of the act itself being worthy of suspension and indicative of the fact that Caitlin Clark, in her mind, she calls her a flopper repeatedly in there.
1: Yeah, and
0: maybe,
1: she probably
0: maybe
1: is.
0: Maybe she is, yeah. Although somebody had another stat saying players flop with her as much as anybody in the league to try to get her in foul trouble.
1: I'm sure
0: they
1: do.
0: It's all part of the deal.
1: Yeah.
0: But you can't dismiss the acts of physicality that are convenient for you that get in the way of your point, and just remember the ones that contribute to the notion that, well, Caitlin Clark's bringing this all on herself. She's a flopper. She's being way too dramatic on pretty much everything. It's stunning. The amount of responsibility this still young woman, how old is she now? 24?
1: 23 or 4. Yeah. Can't be much older than that.
0: It's astonishing. And again, What's also sad, and we've chronicled this, the number of times She has made it her mission to acknowledge the history of this league and how it was built and who it was built by.
1: By the way, she's like the only player that's ever been asked to do that.
0: Exactly it.
1: Yeah.
0: And that's just summarily dismissed. Why? Because it doesn't fit the narrative that you're looking for there. It's amazing. Absolutely remarkable. By the way, did the Twins end up winning today or losing?
1: They were up 3-1 at last check.
0: Them.
1: Yeah, they scored in the 12th, they were down, I think, 1-0.
0: They were down 1-0 in the 8th, tied it in the 8th, and then that's when I got out of the car, so I didn't get to... So we ended up winning.
1: They did win 3-1.
0: In extras?
1: Yes, in 12 innings. Kieschel got the game-winning hit, singled to left, then Lewis scored on an error there. Larnick actually got the game-winning hit, and then we added on an insurance run. Kieschel did that. That was in the top of the 12th.
0: That's even better, isn't it?
1: Yeah. Why not?
0: Was that the rubber game?
1: We got the split.
0: We got the split. That's right.
1: This is a four-game series. Yeah, we won last night 10-6, and then we get the victory today, so we split the four-game series.
0: Do we move closer to staying in alleged buy mode? Did we stave off the crisis? Because we won the first game post All-Star game. Then we lost. Was it 4 out of 5?
1: Yeah,
0: We lost 4 of the next 5.
1: Yeah,
0: maybe it's 5 out of 6. Whatever it is, now we end up those splitting after losing the weekend series. Correct.
1: Yes.
0: So is that enough now to stay as an alleged buyer, because we don't really know that we're going to buy.
1: Right. We lost 4 in a row after the Cubs victory.
0: Yeah.
1: And then split with the Guardians. So we're 2.5 games back of the final wild card spot. We're 5 games back of the White Sox for first place in the AL Central. Pulled within a game of Cleveland. Who knows? 2 more weeks, basically. Actually, about a week and a half.
0: August, yeah, it's close now.
1: Monday,
0: right?
1: August 3rd. Yeah, our first day of training camp. Remember how many trade deadline days we've had at training camp? Remember the best one? We had Falvey on at like 6 o'clock when we bought everybody.
0: That's true.
1: It was like the greatest trade deadline day ever.
0: A couple guys were hurt, right? Didn't we end up buying somebody who was damaged goods?
1: Yeah, immediately. There was also a guy that I think had like some immediate domestic violence investigation against him. That didn't help. But at the time, all we could go on was that they were buying... And it was so rare. Might not have done enough due diligence on character or injuries.
0: Yeah.
1: But we were at least buying. We made some moves.
0: Yeah.
1: That was one of the great days.
0: It was. It feels like... Well, you can't say it's all downhill since then, because since then we did win a playoffs game in series, right?
1: We did.
0: So it got a little better then, but then there have not been very many of those moments. I mean, we can probably count them on one hand, positive moments.
1: Yes,
0: since
1: agree.
0: Then, correct?
1: Agree.
0: Yeah.
1: Yeah, since then, agree.
0: Sad but true. We got tons of texts coming in. We'll get to some of those when we come back. I want to, Dan Winnesota's got a good series of on this date in Minnesota sports history to get to. But there's also a national on this day in sports history that I want to remind the audience of. And I'm guessing 75% of our audience will have very little recollection of this particular moment, but it's worthy of discussion for a couple of reasons. By the way, I'm getting some clarification from Project fans that what PA has said isn't that Wentz is going to start. What he is saying is if the Vikings made him the starter at the start of the season, the Vikings would go 5-1. So I don't think he's predicting it. He's almost saying, well, I don't believe he's been going to be given much of a chance. He seems to be saying if he were given a chance to be in this mix or just anointed for whatever reason as the starter, that the Vikings would start 5-1.
1: Well, then what are we even talking about? Why did we bring Kyler Murray in here then? Why did we go through all of this?
0: Serious question. Also, when we come back, a couple people have said, Dan, you've worked in a newspaper office. You used to be an editor. How does this analogy get past the editor?
1: I wondered that too.
0: There are some thoughts to get to on that, believe it or not, that I think might surprise you. But we'll get to some of that, and we'll keep an eye on, as I mentioned, that event from a long time ago on this very day in not Minnesota sports history, but American sports history. And don't forget Alec Lewis, as I said, at 5:30, Dr. Dan's inbox at 4:30.
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16: Okay, this is the one. Yeah, nice and easy.
17: Wow, you almost hit it that time.
16: It's that bird. 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Okay, now stay focused.
17: You know what never misses? 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
16: Oofta, this golf stuff is for the birds. 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
0: Another thought just entered my head. If you want to play the game the way Nancy Armour is playing it, and many others not to that level, I can do it. And I can now say that Nancy Armour has put Caitlin Clark in harm's way. That her words, the warning she lays out about the responsibility Caitlin Clark has, might encourage some nut job to do something to Caitlin Clark. And again, there are limits to how far we should go with that for reasons that should be obvious. It has to be individuals held accountable. But when you start getting into that safety game, be careful what you wish for there, because it can, in this environment, on the basis of that one column, you could argue Clark has a right to say who is endangered right now on the basis of that analogy in terms of the amount of power I have and apparently responsibility. It's so destructive. On the brink of the All-Star break, too, good year, a lot of good stories, a lot of good players emerging. The Lynx,
1: yeah,
0: as good a story as any in the league right now.
1: Yeah, it should be.
0: It's absolutely remarkable. Okay.
1: Do you think this will carry over now to All-Star weekend? Do you think Clark will be asked about it?
0: 100%.
1: Yeah.
0: That's what's, I think, any question.
1: Unfortunate.
0: Yeah, I don't think there's any question about that. And other players will say, did Nancy Armour have a point? It will be a subject that will, I don't think, I doubt that it will go away. We'll see.
1: So you've got that and the Sophie Cunningham.
0: Oh, that's right.
1: She's probably loving today. Although she gave, I thought, a good answer yesterday when she was asked to kind of clarify or talk more about her comments. Yeah. And I thought handled that really well.
0: I did, too. But she's at a disadvantage. I'll just leave it at that. Where was I? Oh, a lot of good on this day in Minnesota sports history to discuss. Example, this is from Dan Winnesota. What year were you born?
1: 1982.
0: Yeah, so this was 7 years before you were born. 1975, the U announces men's basketball violations.
1: That would have been Musselman?
0: I think that would have been Muss, right?
1: Yeah, there were a lot.
0: Yeah. But that maybe was a precursor that should have given you an idea even before you were born that this is just sort of part of the landscape here. 1996, I remember this well. Despite the best efforts of Chris Eisen and the late, great Paul McEnroe to ruin the deal simply by covering the news of Isaiah Ryder's latest arrests, the Wolves still found a buyer for him. They traded Isaiah Jr. J.R.J. Ryder to the Portland Trailblazers in 1996 on this date. What did we get back for him? I don't even remember. Will you look up what we got back?
1: Is it not on the tweet? I thought it was.
0: It might be.
1: I will. The Isaiah. It wasn't. I thought, as he explained it earlier, it was like some picks that led to like Paul Grant or Bill Curley. It was like,
0: it wasn't Curley, because that's the first name that came in my head, but that would have been a draft pick rather than didn't we get a player back?
1: I'm taking a look here.
0: While you're doing that, 2014 on this date, the Wolves say, sorry, we're not putting that super duper bird safe glass on U.S. Bank. If some birds die, they're going to die. A lot of controversy then at the time, if you recall.
1: Took a stand, yeah.
0: 2022. The Aurora lose the championship after their undefeated first season. A rare postseason hiccup for the Aurora. Now, we didn't know then, but that's been the history of the program.
1: Yeah.
0: Unfortunately.
1: They were kind of officially welcome to town, I think, as a Minnesota team, though, when that happened.
0: That's true.
1: It made sense.
0: They fit.
1: Yeah.
0: They fit the pattern.
1: It checked out.
0: Did you find the rest of the deal?
1: Bill Curley, James Robinson, and a conditional first-round draft pick.
0: Now that makes sense. I thought it was Curley. James Robinson, who could is a wing player, guard, right? He could
1: fill it up.
0: Score a little bit.
1: Yeah.
0: You know, he was streaky.
1: Was that, that's another, that was a great Trent Tucker, James Hollywood Robinson.
0: That's true. Yeah, you're right.
1: That was another great double T because he was doing the games back then.
0: On this date, what is today, the 23rd?
1: Yes.
0: 50 years ago today, or tonight, actually, an historic football moment that, again, a lot of our audience probably isn't even familiar with. Dateline, downtown, lakefront, Chicago, Illinois. Right on the lake, Soldier Field. The 42nd and final edition of the Chicago College All-Star Game. A game that annually pitted the best college football players in America against the reigning Super Bowl champion. An ingenious idea for its time, better than a regular preseason game, right? It's like, it's kind of cool. So, because it's the Super Bowl champion against a bunch of college kids who are about to go pro. This was the 42nd and final edition of said game, July 23, 1976. It ended early. It was called late third quarter because of a monsoon. We're going to play, I think it's Frank Gifford on the call, a little play-by-play, and he'll give you a little taste. When I say monsoon, I mean you could barely see the field between rain, hail, winds, etc. Let's listen.
2: Conrad has come into the lineup, and it is pouring here in Chicago. On his very first play, firing out to Tommy Riemann, and a flash of lightning, and believe me, it is coming down.
3: Lee Trevino at the Western Open a year ago here in Chicago, and that lightning caught him a little bit, and some of the fans, I think, remember about that.
2: Many of the fans have pulled out, and we frankly don't blame them. Lightning cracking all around Soldier Field here in Chicago. Franco Harris, obviously a little miserable on the sidelines.
3: Turn on the rain.
2: 5-yard penalty offside.
1: All right. Where you can't see anything.
0: It's you literally can't see anything. You can fade it. Different era, right? Because whenever there's even a hint of lightning in this day and age, game's called right then, or it's suspended at least, right? And the fans are supposed to go underneath the building, whatever. Well, eventually, this got so out of hand that the officials, in fact, I think the Steelers were ahead 24-0. So they permanently suspend the game with a minute 22 remaining in the late in the third quarter, okay? And the kicker is, and eventually they get to this on the play-by-play, the kicker is once they call the game, fans start running onto the stadium, onto the field, and they're doing the slip and slide. They're grabbing stuff. They knock down one of the goalposts. In addition, it was like dogs and cats living together, a complete mess that indeed took place. And again, it's a game that was once a big tradition, I think started by the Chicago Tribune. I think they were the big sponsors of this thing back in the day. The idea of, you know, college all-stars against the, you know, the defending Super Bowl champion. And back then, the players played. Like, they may not play the whole game, but you had starters play for the defending champion. Crazy. Something that would be considered reckless and absurd today, right? Given the circumstance, especially against college kids.
1: Yep.
0: You say, well, they're going to try to make a name and all that. So that's 50 years ago tonight. And I bring it up also to ask a broader question that I'd like us to explore intermittently for the next several weeks, maybe even leading close to training camp, perhaps even a little bit beyond, before certainly we would wrap it up before probably the start of the National Football League season. What was life like back in 1976? For those who remember it, for those who've read about it, I remember it, obviously. And I think there's a lot of tentacles to this. We can talk about politics. We can talk about pop culture. We can certainly talk about what life was like in Minnesota 50 years ago this summer. Sports standpoint, again, pop culture standpoint, etc. When I did the basic Google, what was life like in 76? Here's what comes up off the top. In 1976, Americans celebrated the bicentennial. That's, of course, the 200th anniversary of the Declaration of Independence. While the nation experienced high patriotism and unity, the daily life was still shadowed by the turbulence of the Vietnam War and the Watergate scandal, economic stagflation, and widespread reliance on analog communication and transportation. I don't think we had anything digital then, did we? We didn't have very much,
1: right?
0: As I recall it. Technology. 1976, April 1, 1976, Apple Computer, founded by Steve Jobs and Steve Wozniak, launching the tech revolution. 50 years ago, in this was not the summer, this was the spring, April. Smoking cigarettes in the section on public life, ubiquitous in public areas, including indoor spaces, restaurants, offices, and on airplanes.
1: Lucky.
0: Fashion. Entertainment. People listen to rock bands on something called vinyl records. Watch television as a family, turning into shows like Donnie and Marie and Laverne and Shirley. And embrace some of the blockbuster releases of the era, which at some point we might even talk about. 50 years is a long time. It's not surprising that a lot of things would change, but what comes to mind for those in our audience old enough to have lived through it, if you're given the opportunity to answer that question from somebody younger than you, what was life like in 1976? And we don't have to romanticize it. The notion that back in my day, it's always better. Not necessarily. There might be a few things you miss, but there might be a few things you say, nah, not so much. No, I'm not going to be nostalgic about this or that. Bradshaw and Bryant, KFAN text line, wide open. 646-86. Top of the hour pause. Dr. Dan's inbox will be opened at about a half hour. And, of course, Alec Lewis is scheduled to join. Vikings conversation continues at 5:30.
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0: N.com, JG at KFAN.com. So this could be a good day for you. Window might be open for you. Alec Lewis will join in about 90 minutes. We have top five at five yet to get to. 50 years ago. How about a couple items from the great state of Minnesota as offered up by our very own Dan Winnesota? This is July, right?
1: July 23rd.
0: July 17 to Aug 1, and I watched a bunch of it. The Summer Olympics in Montreal, Canada. That was when Bruce, later Caitlyn Jenner, won the decathlon. That was one of the big stories. And do you remember a gymnast named Nadia Comaneci?
1: Of course.
0: Scored on July 18 the first perfect 10 in gymnastics competition. I do remember that vividly. And the kicker was, it was so unheard of, obviously unprecedented means it never happened, that on the scoreboard, there was no 10. There was no way to register it, so it registered as 1.0.
1: Crazy.
0: That's how it registered. Nadia Comaneci.
1: Did that not lead to... Because the Carolis, at least Bella, coached her, right?
0: I think that's right.
1: I think that led them to basically come here and take over USA Gymnastics.
0: Olga Korbut had been what? She was in the... I was at the Germany Summer Olympics. I think she'd been previous. She was kind of the precursor. She captured the imagination of even casual fans here but Nadia Comaneci did for sure. You'll appreciate this. July 3, 50 years ago, Bjorn Borg wins the first of five straight Wimbledon singles championships. Your guy Borg on July 3, 1976.
1: He had a great run.
0: July 19th. What's the date today?
1: 23rd.
0: Disco Dan Ford tried to advance from second to third on a ground ball to short and was tagged out after sliding and missing the base by 5 feet. Now, again, that was the bit because it's not unprecedented that somebody still tries to go from second to third and gets tagged out. But I guess the what made this moment legendary was it was Disco Dan Ford, and he ended up, his slide somehow was very, it's sort of like Nancy Armour's writing, unartful, and did not even get close, apparently, to the base. I also wanted to get to, here, let me find a different piece that he sent to me. That's the... see if I can get it this way. No, that's also sports related. He had a list. I have to find where it is. He sent, Dan Winnesota sent me a number of documents, shall we say. And one of them, he sort of lays out the concert lineup, the summer concert lineup in Minnesota.
1: Was
0: and
1: it
0: it's
1: good?
0: Just it's it, well, it's just it's interesting.
1: Who's coming around?
0: I guess to think of the names from that back then is, I guess, is the best way for me to put it. I'll try to find it, but I will have it. And I've got a bunch of good texts coming in already. Dan, I was 9 in 1976. Life was great and easy. Biking around on my Stingray banana seat bike. Do they still make those?
1: I don't know.
0: Are you familiar with it? Do you know what that is?
1: Yes, I do. Yeah, I remember people talking about them.
0: Playing football with friends, playing a sandbox or tetherball in the backyard, playing electric football. So fun to get a new NFL team, but impossible to complete a pass with that ridiculous foam football cut like a lime.
1: Yep.
0: Maybe a little Atari Pong. Rabbit ears TV, no cable. I don't even remember watching much TV. Neighbors outside having a beer, listening to the Twins. Al Shaver for the Stars. I got into Sally Jesse Raphael as she would come on after the games, LOL. I don't recall ever being bored or wanting. How did that become a thing? Oh, living in a Rambler, an upstart Apple Valley, a simpler, easier, better time. Not romanticized, just what it was. Much more creature comforts now, but not necessarily a better life per se, even though he writes, this is 310 guy, my life is great.
1: Good writing.
0: Very good. Good overview.
1: 310, that's California, I
0: yeah,
1: think,
0: it
1: LA.
0: Is. It is. It's, I think it is Southern good California. Out there. Ryan, but I mean, he was here now.
1: Right.
0: Is the point. Ryan in Minnetonka, I don't date back to 76, but the mid-80s for me largely involved statements from my mom that ended with just be back before dinner.
1: Yeah.
0: I miss that. I'm disappointed that the concern for kid safety is the largest reason why this is nearly non-existent in the U.S. We have talked about that, different age in that regard. I was 13 in the summer of 76. Music, amazing. My friends and I spent all day out on our bikes and at the Richfield pool. No parents in sight. We were on our own with no fear, no concerns. Went home for meals, went right back out until dark. So sad the kids don't know what that feels like anymore. Great way to grow up.
1: Steve Rushen, I feel like, would be great to talk
0: to.
1: He
0: would
1: be. This.
0: That's a great idea. Because we're going to stay with this on and off for weeks. So, yeah, that's a great thought.
1: Haven't talked to him in a long time.
0: Yeah, I haven't either. Is he still working?
1: I don't know.
0: Is he writing another book?
1: Or? Probably. I mean, he wrote a couple, right, about his childhood growing up here in Bloomington.
0: Yeah, that's true.
1: He usually comes to town in the summer. I'll have to reach out to him.
0: Yeah, see if you can find him.
1: He would have the perfect... He would know. I mean, he literally wrote a book. I don't know. He's older than I am, so I'm guessing 76 was right in his wheelhouse for childhood.
0: Yeah.
1: He would know everything about it.
0: I think Winnesota is trying to help me out and is trying to send the documents again. Here's the... Oh, yeah. So here's Met Center concerts 50 years ago, starting with March, okay?
1: Yep.
0: Met Center concerts, March 5, Sha-na-na.
1: Sha-na-na, they were spectacular. I met him in the loading dock, brought him up and said hi to Francine. She loves Sha-na-na. Roy, well, he went to all those because he was at the Met Center.
0: Roy Clark, that he's country, right?
1: Okay, don't know.
0: Robin Trower, Loretta Lynn, and Conway Twitty in April.
1: Your guy.
0: May, April 10.
1: Conway Twitty, your guy.
0: Bad Company, May 28. They had a hit or two at the time.
1: Okay.
0: August 8, Seals and Crofts. One of them just passed away this year. Great songs from my, you know, college years. Diamond Girl. We what was the other big one they had? Summer Breeze.
1: I was going to say, it's got to be Summer Breeze, right?
0: It's one of the great summer hits of all time. Would we not agree? Tremendous song. ZZ Top in September. These are all at Met Center. Charlie Daniels, Earth, Wind, and Fire. Elvis on October 17. The Eagles on November 18. And Waylon Jennings. Met Stadium, August 6. So we're coming up on almost exactly 50 years for that anniversary. Once we had August, the Beach Boys.
1: Wow.
0: Played Met Stadium. First concert at Met Stadium since the Beatles in 65. How about State Fair concerts right around the corner? This one, I don't think you could get this one from the grandstand August 26th if I paid you $1 million or if I gave you a million guesses. There's no way you could come up with it.
1: Who do we have?
0: Red Skelton, the comedian.
1: Oh, sure.
0: Red Skelton. I don't even know where to begin with that. The next day, the Osmonds and the Bay City Rollers.
1: The Osmonds, Donnie Ann Marie and the rest of the crew.
0: No beer served for the Osmonds concert because of their faith. No beer allowed in the grandstand, apparently.
1: That wouldn't fly today.
0: Also at the grandstand, Charlie Pride, Neil Sedaka, Helen Reddy, I Am Woman, Hear Me Roar.
1: Yeah.
0: Freddie Fender. And then September 1, Demolition Derby.
1: Got to do it.
0: Frankie Valli and the Four Seasons. September 2. Thanks for the memories. Bob Hope played at the grandstand September 2, 1976.
1: Man, that, you think we could have gotten him to come to the stage, Carousel Park?
0: Probably not.
1: Yeah.
0: He was way too big.
1: Yeah.
0: Linda Ronstadt the next night.
1: She's big.
0: Mac Davis had a hit or two. And Johnny Cash on September 5. That's not bad. That's a decent.
1: That's a good lineup.
0: That's a pretty damn good lineup for its time, isn't it?
1: Do you have the Liney Lodge? Damn, the Liney Lodge list?
0: Dan Minnesota letting us down there. Dan, where are you on the Liney Lodge? Come on, man.
1: This year we've got Bonnie Raitt, Weird Al, Jimmy Jam, and Terry Lewis.
0: Yeah. That's
1: Sierra Farrell Heavy Pedal Tour with special guest Tanya Tucker, Tommy James and the Shondells, Rod Stewart with Richard Marx.
0: Rod Stewart's going to be there?
1: Yeah.
0: Let's get him on.
1: Tuesday, September 1. Brad Paisley. That's a big one.
0: That is huge.
1: Hardy with McCoy Moore.
0: Don't know them.
1: Oh, here's one for my generation. Lori will be all about this. It's going to be ridiculous. TLC and Salt and Pepper.
0: Oh, yeah.
1: With En Vogue.
0: She'll make a fool out of herself.
1: She'll be back. Saturday, September 5th, Labor Day weekend. She'll be back for that.
0: There's no question about that.
1: We will absolutely have to talk about that lightning
0: That's
1: round.
0: Pretty good.
1: Friday, September 4th.
0: That's real good. All right. We got to get a lot of outstanding texts. I barely scratched the surface here. I think we're going to have fun with this the next few weeks. And as I mentioned, we got a lot of good national stuff. Dan Winnesota's provided a bunch of stuff, and we've heard some outstanding, or listened, read some outstanding memories from our texters as well. Bonus bucks now, though.
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5: Lows level off around 58 tonight under overcast skies. Winds out of the south around 5 miles per hour. Daytime highs approaching 79 tomorrow. Sunshine mixed with clouds at times. Lows around 64 tomorrow night. Partly cloudy skies. Daytime highs approaching 89 Saturday under partly cloudy skies. 91 Sunday. From the Weatherology Weather Center, I'm meteorologist Paul Trombley on 99.3 The Fan, Winona. Right now, 73.
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11: Sound from a football game, a preseason football game that used to be a tradition in the United States of America called the College All-Star Game. It matched the defending Super Bowl champion team from the previous season against a bunch of College All-Star players, many of whom were headed, obviously, for the pros. They played it every year, Soldier Field, Chicago, Illinois. And 50 years ago today was the last one. As it turns out, it ended early because of a monsoon hitting, I mean, a Calcutta Clipper hit the lakefront of Lake Michigan in Chicago. And it got me thinking more widely of how different so many things were 50 years ago. It's a nice even number, obviously, 50 years. So we've asked the question, how was life different in 1976? And we'll mix in some stories from time to time, some anecdotes that Dan Winosota has come up with and others have. And then a lot of really good texts are coming in regarding this particular exercise, too. Well, this kind of came out of nowhere. Dan, are you ready to admit the Twins have a real baseball manager now? I thought Rocco was a real baseball manager. I wasn't as down on Rocco as some people.
12: Me neither.
11: I don't know. There was no Liney Lodge at the fair in 76. That's from a Twitter list. I don't think you knew necessarily that there was one, but you're trying to have some fun with that.
12: I just like saying Liney Lodge.
11: Good alliteration.
12: Because you usually ask me who's at the Liney Lodge.
11: Just the beer garden serving 3.2% Schmidt beer.

0: the only place to get a beer at the Great Minnesota Drink Together.
1: That's changed.
0: 1976, family left the house, never locked the doors to the house. My parents disagreeing with neighbors over politics, but then still being invited to their barbecue. That's stunning. Shakey's Pizza and Twins scheduled doubleheader at the Met. Such good times. Grew up on the border of Burnsville and Lakeville back in the day, out of the house before 9 a.m., back in by maybe 9:30 or 10 o'clock at night. We would pop in to different friends' houses to eat, but outside that, we were outside on a bike or a skateboard basically all day in the summer. Had one small kidnap attempt, but were able to outrun the person on our bikes.
1: Oh, my God.
0: Talk about burying the lead.
1: Yeah.
0: How about some more detail on that? See, that's the difference between now and 50 years ago. Now, you'd be milking that for all it's worth endlessly. And back then, it was, I'm not going to turn this into a Wagnerian opera, big production. It might have been a small kidnapping attempt, but we just rode away and got out.
1: A small kidnapping attempt.
0: How good is that? That's understating it.
1: Yeah.
0: Today, everything is overstated.
1: It's true.
0: Witness Nancy Armour.
1: Yeah.
0: We're in a completely different era in that sense, are we not? It wasn't always about making everything a production then. We didn't know how to make everything a production then for all the obvious reasons, right? Because we didn't have all the same toys, I guess I would
1: say. We didn't have the capabilities, the technology. We just had our imagination.
0: Has JG been to the Demolition Derby at the Pine County Fair?
1: That's a great question. Great question. I have not personally been. The family usually goes on Friday night, and usually I'm working. So sometimes my family has been there. I've only heard it when I usually go to the fair on Saturdays. I've never been. I've never purchased a pit pass to get better access.
0: Well, you're going to regret that if you never do it.
1: I might.
0: One of these times, it's got to be on the bucket list.
1: My kids love the Demolition Derby. Okay. Yeah, it's a great question. I have not been there.
0: But
1: I'm well aware of it.
0: You are aware of it.
1: Yes.
0: Bob in Plymouth writes, Dan, in 1976, I became precinct chairman for the Jimmy Carter presidential campaign. I was 23.
1: Wow.
0: 23 years old. 612 guy. I was 10 in 76. Days I rode my bike to the Rexall. You old enough to remember the Rexall drugstore?
1: Oh, sure.
0: Okay.
1: Yeah.
0: Are there any Rexalls anymore?
1: I've seen the signs at different places. I mean, I remember seeing that sign.
0: I don't think they exist anymore.
1: No.
0: Rexall.
1: I don't know.
0: To buy Marvel Comics or to Lake Okabena in Worthington. Am I pronouncing that right? To fish for crappies off the dock. Nights we played kick the can till as long after dark as our parents allowed. Hippies were common sights, as were wounded Vietnam vets.
1: I bet.
0: I rooted for Jenner in the decathlon. Got 3 bicentennial HO boxcars for my train set that Christmas, and I still have them. Growing up in the 70s, I remember playing outside until the town's fire department's siren would blow at 5:30. That's when every kid in the neighborhood needed to be home for dinner. But for the night, wouldn't you go back out after?
1: Probably.
0: We would go back out after.
1: Yeah, probably. Man, that sounds amazing.
0: It sounds tremendous, doesn't it?
1: It does. It really does.
0: Hey, guys, I live in Chaney. Way better here. Just got stuck with 310. That's the guy we were lauding.
1: Yeah.
0: The text earlier. Just got stuck with 310 exchange after a few ill-advised years in Manhattan Beach. Interesting way to put it.
1: Ill-advised?
0: Ill-advised years in Manhattan. There are people who would kill.
1: I know, Manhattan Beach.
0: To hang in Manhattan Beach.
1: Manhattan Beach is nice. I need to know more.
0: Well, here's more from him.
1: Yeah.
0: Talk about entitled, boring, and wanting, L.A. defined.
1: Yeah.
0: That's Scott, forever Minnesotan, moved back from 5 years in Sydney, Australia, paradise, to be near our grandkids, 3 of them now.
1: That's a good gig.
0: It's a very interesting
1: history. That's a life well lived.
0: History. That's true.
1: Yeah.
0: It's absolutely true. I legitimately thought Louie was in studio for a moment. That might be the first time I've heard JG's Louie impression, and it was spot on.
1: Francine loves Sean. It was great. Took a picture with Marty.
0: In June of 76, 50 years ago, this summer, I was in attendance with 47,000 others at Met Stadium as Pelé's New York Cosmos came to town and were defeated by the Minnesota Kicks in a game called football.
1: In all seriousness, I mean, Louis' son-in-law was probably in that game, wasn't he?
0: You know who just gives Pelé the back of his hand, and it does annoy me? Blakemore.
1: Well, that's not shocking.
0: But I mean, you got to. I know. I mean, Blakemore has, I thought, enough of a sense of history.
1: No, he doesn't.
0: But even if he doesn't. Couldn't relate to him because he never saw him, it's like, come on, man.
1: No, he doesn't. No? It's disappointing.
0: Yeah.
1: But that is so par for the course with Blakemore.
0: Is it?
1: Yes. He does not have a great sense of history.
0: 76 Olympics. This is another really good callback. Great boxers. Sugar Ray Leonard, Michael Spinks, Leon Spinks. There was some really good boxing stuff back in the day, back then for sure. 1976 from Lawyer Tom. Lawyer Tom would turn 10 years old in the fall of that year. He was going to Minnehaha Falls in Kate, 1976, actually do visit the Freedom Train, a traveling museum of America's history. He recalls his friend's much older brothers making sarcastic comments about the lack of a Vietnam War car exhibit on the train. He recalls waking up early on Saturday mornings and watching the test patterns on his family's new color TV, 36-inch, I believe, waiting till 7 a.m. when Scooby-Doo.
1: Yeah, oh yeah.
0: You were a big Scooby-Doo guy, weren't you?
1: Yeah, you kind of had to be.
0: Yeah. We're off to a really good start on the text, are we not? There have been some really vivid ones.
1: One of our California correspondents just texted me, Manhattan Beach is a sneaky drinking spot, not where you want to be if you're trying to get your life together. So which my response was, that's why I like it. Who said I was looking to get my life together?
0: Yeah.
1: It's Manhattan Beach.
0: Is he
1: Beach.
0: More of a Venice Beach guy? Does he like Venice Beach more or less than Manhattan?
1: I'll have to follow up. I would think Venice Beach probably less.
0: Yeah, probably true. Think. Yeah.
1: Venice Beach seems a little weirder.
0: Could be.
1: Than Manhattan.
0: Yeah, yeah. You're right about that.
1: Maybe Laguna Beach is where you want to be.
0: How are we doing in the inbox?
1: Very solid. Can always improve it.
0: Okay.
1: We're very solid. I love some of the ones that we've received, and I know that we're going to get some in the next 10 minutes that will absolutely make the cut.
0: JG at KFAN.com. More football conversation coming up 1 hour from now. Alec Lewis, who I doubt has much recollection. 50 years ago this summer, or the year 1976.
1: But he's got respect for Pele, I bet.
0: I bet she does. We'll find out.
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24: Fan forecast.
1: 63 overnight, sunny tomorrow with a high of 82.
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0: 1976 was about the bicentennial minute that appeared during network commercial breaks. Celebrities such as Charlton Heston relating 60-second synopses of battles or key moments from the American Revolution. That and tagging along to Kicks games of the old Met with upperclassmen before my freshman year in high school and getting totally bombed at tailgating. That's from 612.
1: I heard those lots were quite the scene, quite the vibe. Royce's talks a lot about that.
0: Yeah.
1: The parking lots were quite a vibe.
0: I was not here for that, but I certainly heard it was fairly legendary. I don't think our next guest has any recollection of 1976. He's way too young for that. Alec Lewis, kind enough to join us via the Connecticut Water Systems Hotline. I don't have him on my screen here. Do you?
1: Because he's up in an hour.
0: Lost my mind.
1: You're so excited to talk to Alec.
0: Well, you know what happened is I started reading Alec Lewis tweets.
1: Yeah.
0: And I had it in my brain, and he's not till 5:30.
1: He's not. We've got Dr. Dan's inbox right now.
0: God.
1: Should we get to it?
0: Embarrassing. It is. We can.
1: That's why I'm here.
0: Yeah. No,
1: that's why I'm here to correct.
0: It's so weird because I'm looking again. Well, usually I see I see him on line 7 there. And then I thought, well, maybe he's got that special equipment.
1: Yeah.
0: Like Gessling does.
1: Right.
0: Well, no, it's not till 5:30.
1: Hey, look, I wish it was 5:30 too.
0: My God.
1: I wish it was 5:30 right now too, but it's 4:30.
0: Well, let's do it.
1: Let's get to the inbox.
0: Let's get to what we're supposed to do at 4:30.
2: It's time for Dr. Dan's inbox.
0: CB radios, my brother's call sign was Moonshadow. Moonshadow. Remember CB? Well, you don't remember CB radios.
1: I know what they are.
0: You know about that whole bit?
1: Yes.
0: People had them.
1: Moonshadow.
0: Moonshadow. That's a pretty good call sign.
1: It's kind of like a cell phone, right? I mean, in essence, truckers, you could talk to each other.
0: That's very, very true, Dave.
1: Yeah, very, very good.
0: What do we got?
1: Dear Dr. Dan, I'm still thinking about it. Heard from a few of your local stars telling me I should join them. A. Edwards reached out and told me to bring my ass. And a follow-up message was sent later by L. Ball that just said, yeah. What about and he's LJ. LeBron has landed at MSP. It's a Minneapolis miracle. Welcome back to the Midwest, young man. Would the natural treasure reach out to me, Dr. Dan, as you suggested? This is not D'Angelo, man. This is the Super Bron. This is from L. James.
0: Well, I don't know what to believe regarding this story. A couple people have asked, well, you guys seemingly have dropped it. I because I don't think there's that much new to report. We did talk yesterday about the Heat screw up where they basically were doing some kind of a test run, making it seem as if there was going to be a Monday press conference introducing LeBron James as the newest member of the Miami Heat, not for the first time. And there's still some people who think that that was not a sign that the Heat expect him to come there. There's another theory that he's going to milk it even longer than he originally was because the commissioner, he's annoyed. His people are annoyed that the commissioner kind of called him out on it a little bit.
1: Yeah.
0: Which seems kind of silly.
1: It does.
0: To me, the whole thing seems silly. You know, 2 days ago, somebody mentioned that Wilbon had lost his mind. On this subject, and I sort of assumed it was on how long it was taking LeBron. It was the opposite. As I watched it later, he was melting down on people suggesting that he's got to tell us now. His point being, he doesn't have to tell you anytime. That's just the way it is, and stop pretending that it's actually as annoying as you think it might be. And I don't know where I am on that. I think early, I was in that mode, like, hey, teams are going to wait it out because they still view him as a valued partner if they can get him. And so they'll hold their nose and deal with all the drama related to the name. Is there a tipping point where it becomes, my God? In our world, probably. But again, in the grand scheme of things, in all honesty, in the grand scheme of things, is it a crime if he waits 2 more weeks?
1: It's not. Here's my one amendment. We don't need any more Rich Paul and Max Kellerman podcasts about it.
0: No.
1: If he's just going to wait.
0: That's true.
1: Because that was part of the cool thing. Like, 2 weeks ago, it was awesome, right? The whiteboard, and Max is talking about it, and they're going back and forth.
0: So in other words, what we're doing, if there's nothing to say about it, don't pretend there is.
1: Right.
0: Yeah, so don't keep doing these ongoing hour debates and discussions.
1: Right.
0: When nothing fundamentally has changed.
1: Exactly.
0: Yeah.
1: Exactly.
0: Yeah, I think that's fair. That's a good way to look at it. Dr. Dan will still be gobsmacked if he ends up here. I have felt lately, it's Miami's most likely. I always thought Golden State was a good possibility. I'm not on the basis of that's his best place to win. I think it's more to do with then it's closest to his house, right? He's in Northern California. It's a short plane ride.
1: The plane ride has gotten shorter every week when people are talking about it.
0: That, yes, it'll that's
1: be
0: true. Like,
1: it's an hour flight.
0: Yeah.
1: He'll be home in 42
0: right,
1: minutes.
0: Right.
1: Now it's 37 yeah. minutes. They don't even get to full cruising altitude.
0: I mean, I think Miami still makes the most sense on a number of levels. So if that turned out to be, yeah, that intern who was fired for jumping the gun on it, I still think that's where it's most likely. It ain't going to be here. It's not going to be here. I think we've known that for a long time. And it would be sort of nice here for that to be resolved because there is a domino effect. There's some other players who are kind of waiting on where LeBron is going to land. Does that make it, if he doesn't land here, does that mean there's any better chance that we could get a legitimate NBA player somehow?
1: Maybe.
0: In that
1: I don't know.
0: Spot? I don't know if one thing has anything to do with the other. And that's why the Wolves had to play this out just in case, for whatever reason, he decided, yeah, you know what? Nobody believes I'm going to do it. Nobody expects I'm going to do it. I'm going to go to Minnesota for a year. And if your theory is right, it made even more sense if he's actually got 2 years left where he could say, I'm not going to make Minnesota my last year, but I'll make Minnesota my second to last year. And then that'll still allow me to go to some sexy place like
1: right.
0: Miami, back
1: right.
0: to Miami if I wanted, Cleveland because that's home. You know, another team that he would be dynamite on is Denver.
1: Yeah, and they were in it early. It
0: they
1: sounded
0: allegedly
1: like,
0: were in it.
1: Yeah,
0: we haven't heard from them much. I mean, he would play Jokic would play off each other brilliantly. It'd be outstanding.
1: Don't you think 25 years for him makes sense? Like, why would you go to 24 and stop?
0: Yeah,
1: that's why I do.
0: Yeah,
1: right. I don't think this is his last year.
0: As long as his body can hold up.
1: Yeah,
0: you're right.
2: It's time for Dr. Dan's inbox.
1: Dr. Dan is a former ink stain wretch. You would know the names of the big-time investigative journalists, B. Woodward, C. Bernstein, or a couple that come to mind, but they've got nothing on me, Dr. Dan. It's amazing what a source will spill when they're playing a leisurely round of golf. During my round with him this week up in Blaine, I got Kay O'Connell to admit there is, in fact, a quarterback tryout underway down in Eagan. It's what we call hard-nosed investigative journalism, Dr. Dan. That washed-up, soon-to-be-retiring D. Patrick could barely get coach to admit this, but he sure spilled his guts to me, the aforementioned W. Post reporters, all the president's men, so I'm busy writing all the coach's quarterbacks, and it's going to skyrocket to number one in the New York Times bestseller list. As a teaser, here are some of the chapter names. From Whence He Came, In Quasi We Can't Trust,
0: wow.
1: Running Through GMs Like Eggs Through a Hen. Heck, maybe my next assignment should be getting that WNBA commissioner out of a round so she can spill on all the C. Clark controversies. In the process, I'm sure I can help her with that atrocious bunker play. This is from S. Scheffler. S. Scheffler.
0: Well, that's part of the reason, for whatever reason, I had in my head that we were going to go to Alec next because I had my first question ready, which was going to be, Who does Scottie Scheffler think the Vikings should start at quarterback? Because allegedly, that subject, because he played in the Pro-Am, right, with KOC?
1: He did.
0: That subject came up. Now, do we know if Scheffler, did he make a decision? I mean, did he make a call, or did he do it? Did he go the sort of the highbrow, I'm not going to bother a head coach with that. Did he have fun with it, I guess I'm trying to say. Do we know?
1: I don't know.
0: Well,
1: others might.
0: If Alec Lewis actually does join us at 5:30, we'll ask him then.
1: He should. He's scheduled. Scheffler, by the way, 6 under par today. Had a huge crowd. Biggest crowd people have ever seen at 3M following him today. He is in tied for third place, 3 shots behind the leader. We'll talk more about that in the top five.
2: It's time for Dr. Dan's Inbox.
1: Dear Dr. Dan, it was a pleasure. Actually, it was a delight coming to studio earlier this week. We touched on a mini great topic, and I hope to come back soon. But Dr. Dan, I'm wondering if you could help me. I left and couldn't find my notepad. I had the grocery list and the address to the dry cleaners, among many things, on that notepad. I am lost without it. If you find it, give me a call. Or better yet, you can run those errands for me, and we can meet up again. This from A. Carlson.
0: That's quite a good callback. I'd mentioned that A. Carlson, who joined us in studio day before last, had left. He actually didn't leave the whole notepad. He left a single piece of paper that had some notes on it. So I decided, instead of throwing it out, because he left without it, didn't look to have anything. No such list was on at least that page. I'm going to just keep it. May frame it someday. From Arnie Carlson, for God's sake. So that's the callback to it. I have texted the governor since. He did say, in all seriousness, he enjoyed his visit. So that means, I guess, he got his ride back fine. He got his Uber back and went back home. Home for the few months that he's not in Florida, where he, too, also attempts to grow the game. I'm not sure which game in his case, and I don't know that he's a big hockey guy.
1: Maybe he helps recruit for Gopher football.
0: It's very possible that's true.
2: It's time for Dr. Dan's Inbox. That
0: would have been bad. If he had a whole notebook with a bunch of, with a list of a bunch of stuff on there,
1: yeah.
0: I'd have texted him on that.
1: Yeah, you would have.
0: I don't feel I need to on a single page. Do you? Do I have any reason to feel guilt keeping the single page?
1: Just depends on what's on there.
0: Well, there's nothing controversial on it.
1: Okay, well then, trust your judgment.
0: Including, I told you, that wrong directions.
1: Yeah.
0: I should say wrong address.
1: Right.
0: For our place here at Utica. But that was it. It wasn't anything else like that.
1: Nah, I think you're fine.
0: If we have him back in studio, I can hand it to him next time.
1: Dear Dr. Dan, I've heard recently a lot of people are upset about the C. Clark article by N. Armour. If C. Clark is as upset as everyone else seems to be, I've got the perfect advice for her. She shows up to N. Armour's front door and resolves the issue herself. This is from S. Lombardozzi.
0: another good callback. We just celebrated the anniversary of the S. Lombardozzi D. Gladden brawl outside D. Gladden's then home, right? This was 1988. I don't even know if we just passed the anniversary, but for whatever reason, we were talking about it. So, yeah, I do not. The position C. Clark is in right now, I do not recommend she take that approach. Although, you and I have talked about this before. I've waited and waited and waited for a C. Clark, mad as hell, not going to take it anymore meltdown. I really think she deserves one. I think she would have, maybe the better way to put it is, has all the right to say, hold on a minute here, about, impugning my respect for the league or whatever number of other debates have broken out. But my guess is she feels stuck. And that if she, the closest she came to that the other day was an interview in which she said, sometimes I think people think I don't have feelings or I'm not going through stuff. I'm 23, 24 years old. Yeah, I go through stuff just like anybody else. That's the closest I've seen her to kind of letting her hair down, so to speak. But I'm telling you, who deserves more than she does a good old fashioned I'm done messing with this
1: meltdown.
0: Stuff.
1: Yeah.
0: To at least, if nothing else, clear the air and to that extent, stand up for herself. But I think she's been coached and trained to go a very different way. Now, maybe one of these times it'll happen. Maybe it'll happen during the All-Star break or All-Star weekend, like you said, where if the questions of what Armour wrote and what the whole story represents sociologically ends up becoming a big topic of conversation, maybe even she's got a breaking point.
1: We have back-to-back-to-back letters. We'll do them one at a time from bumper-to-bumper contributors.
0: Oh, nice.
1: Dear Dr. Dan, I happened to hear your comments while on my 75-mile bike ride about P. Allen and C. Wentz and the ability to go 5-1 to start the season if he is the starter. I'm not sure if you've heard, Dr. Dan, but we have a fantastic neurology department here at Mayo. I'm sure C. Abbott can authorize the extended time off because I have a feeling the proper treatment may take quite a bit of time. Go wild from one doctor to another. B. Knocker, B. Maurice.
0: Very nice. Well played. What's next?
1: Dear Dr. Dan, this is from the actual contributor.
0: Okay.
1: And she wrote two letters. I got to figure out which one I want to do here.
0: All right.
1: We'll do the first one.
0: Okay. It's up to you.
1: Hey there, Dr. Dan. Well, they're kind of the same. She did a rewrite.
0: All right.
1: I don't know why. I've officially wrapped up my world summer tour of 2026. I survived the beautiful beaches of Mexico with my family. I somehow made it through college orientation in Madison. I conquered the Blue Ridge Mountains of North Carolina with childhood besties. And I successfully logged Quality Lake and dance party time in Minnesota with the girlfriends. Now, it's time to get back to work. So the big question is, will the enough said crew welcome me back with open arms, or should we keep the summer of Natalie alive? Either way, I'm ready to trade sunscreen for studio lights. This from Fox 9's Elle Fisher.
0: Hold on. Go ahead.
1: She wrote to, these are from her. I texted her this morning and said, how much coffee have you had? I mean, it was like 9 o'clock and she fired off like 10 things. She signed off as Elle Fish. Elle Fish.
0: What does that even mean?
1: I don't know.
0: But how Elle Fish is it of her to make not one letter enough that she's got to rewrite it or send it to you a second time?
1: Yeah.
0: I mean, that defines her, doesn't it?
1: Yes.
0: Who else has ever done that in the history of Dr. Dan's inbox? Nobody.
1: Very few people. Every once in a while, someone will send it and then later go, I changed it. Read this one. Because people take it seriously, which we appreciate. And they'll rewrite it themselves and then send it, but very rarely.
0: What's also great about this is that other people who send letters, they identify as whoever the character is that they're attempting to impersonate. What you're telling me in this case is she's trying to impersonate herself. Another Elle Fisher moment for sure. That's just too good.
1: Dear Dr. Dan, I cannot believe that pillow fighting patriot M. Lindell, or is it Trudell, is getting a primary platform from D. Trump. The state is pure madness. Honestly, it's like Pete Kessler actually pulled off a high-stakes heist and walked out of the building with a 12-pack of U.S. Bank Stadium anniversary donuts by completely bypassing the security cameras. We all know Pete Kessler doesn't have the stealth or quickness for that. But then again, I swear on my mother's life, I did not see a quesadilla. My current assessment of America's media landscape, to quote the legendary reporter himself, inspiring, uplifting, not as good as the Prince NFL Super Bowl halftime show, but the Muppets came close. Stay safe and watch out for Milwaukee bar fights. This from L.E. Neal III. I don't know what the point of the letter was. He just wanted to get into a bunch.
0: It sounds like half of it was L.E. Neal III, half of it was Pete Kessler.
1: He was reacting to Pete Kessler.
0: I see. Okay.
1: I'm not sure what the point is, but it had a lot of inside jokes.
0: Well, that's what makes
1: it
0: a vintage L.E. Neal letter, right? We don't know what the point is. How often have we said that after we've read one of his columns?
1: That's a good point.
0: Yeah. I mean, it fits perfectly.
1: It's a good point.
0: It really does, doesn't it?
1: Do a couple more here.
0: Okay.
2: It's time for Dr. Dan's Inbox.
3: Letters. Oh, we get letters. We get your letters every day.
1: Dr. Dan, what is going on with the WNBA? They don't want to take advantage of highlighting the pointing phenomenon by S. Cunningham. I would be selling a nonstop pointing stream to FUBU or Tubi for millions, if not billions of dollars. This from R. Goodell.
0: Yeah, has the league attempted to capitalize on the point, notwithstanding their most recent situation? Have they tried to have fun and play? I mean,
1: no.
0: Everybody else has, but they haven't, correct?
1: Yeah, what I've read is
0: they've admonished her for it?
1: No, but they're not, like, allowing officially licensed point shirts and stuff to be sold, which I think she can do on her own.
0: One would assume so, but she might not want to do any pointing right now because now she's in the meat grinder.
1: Oh, actually, I don't think she cares. S. Cunningham?
0: She may not, but she, in the end, might be forced to, put it that way.
1: Here's another one, WNBA related. Dear Dr. Dan, I can't be bothered with what's happening right now in S. Media to C. Clark and S. Cunningham as I'm spending all my time searching for the right dress depicting the Chicago skyline from C. Engelbert.
0: Well played. That's very well played. And it can't be considered sexist that we're talking about apparel because it's all related to what she wore when the Lynx took on the Liberty in the WNBA finals, correct?
1: I'll go to my grave
0: That's
1: saying
0: the whole point.
1: That did not get enough scrutiny.
0: Well, and you know why, but go ahead.
1: Dear Dr. Dan, after much consternation, I have concluded I made a mistake. C. Clark's WNBA treatment is much more like the Teapot Dome scandal and the Iran-Contra affair respectfully. Yes. And armor.
0: Yeah, that's... it's so good. I can't wait for the Sarwanga to the Sarwanga, because the first one was just so unartful and ineffective. Dr. Dan is now waiting for the first significant think piece that will come to the defense of Ann Arbor. I'm sure it's already online somewhere, but I haven't seen it yet. But you know it's coming, correct?
1: Yes.
0: It's got to be coming.
1: It's definitely coming. I have a couple of candidates, too, that would do it. But
0: it might be by your guy, S. Acho.
1: You said it.
0: Yeah, it might be S. Acho. Very possible. Yeah.
1: Is there any question? It's E. Acho.
0: Oh, that's right. It is. No, you're right.
1: There's two Achos.
0: That's right. It's E. Acho.
1: I think it's E. Acho.
0: I got the wrong Acho.
1: Yeah, look,
0: right about that.
1: Look for his Twitter.
0: My bad.
1: Or Insta. Dear Dr. Dan, in light of Ann Arbor's column, I want to apologize for my own actions. I was completely unaware of the potential damage I was doing. We are not naive. I'm sorry. We are not native to the U.S., so we are not familiar with this country's history to the level that we should be. It's our fault. There's no excuse. Today, we, along with C. Clark, are forming... Actually, I screwed this one up because I was going to add somebody. Hang on. Let me start this over.
0: All right.
1: And I'll tell you what I was
0: coming
1: doing in a
0: second. Coming out in 3, 2, and 1.
1: Is Alec Lewis on? Dear Dr. Dan, in light of Ann Arbor's column, I want to apologize for my own actions. I was completely unaware of the potential damage I was doing. I'm not native to the U.S., so I'm not familiar with the country's history to the level I should be. This is my fault and no excuse. Today, along with C. Clark, we are forming WFA, White Floppers Anonymous, where we will discuss the danger of our actions. We vow to hashtag do better. My hope is that we can create some real change. Good. This is from L. Doncich. Now, what I was trying to do is add SGA. And I thought I had a... I didn't read this one before.
0: Oh, I see.
1: Because he's not native here either. He's from Canada.
0: That's true.
1: So it would have seamlessly fit right in, but then I didn't read it. Was White Floppers Anonymous and had to start it over.
0: Very good contributions again today, and a lot of good texts continue to come in about life, what life was like 50 years ago for those old enough to be able to answer that question. We'll mix and match those. And even before the top 5 at 5, Alec Lewis is coming up next. Right here on The Fan.
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1: Appearance. I said nothing. No, don't worry about it.
0: Just be yourself.
1: Just be yourself.
0: That's okay.
1: Yep, that's what we're looking for. Yeah, just when everybody was writing them off again, because they'd lost four in a row.
0: Yeah.
1: What do the Twins do? They have an offensive explosion last night, win 10-6 against Cleveland. And then today, they're down 1-0 until late in the ballgame. They get the tying run in the top of the eighth. They're down to their final six outs. They get it. They get two in the 12th. And come away with a split of the Cleveland Guardians series. It was a four-game series. The Guardians took the first two. The Twins took the back half. Minnesota wins 3-1 today. Their record now 51-53. They pulled it within a game of Cleveland for second place in the AL Central. And are five games back of Chicago still. But 2.5 games back for the final AL wild card spot.
0: Here's what's fascinating about today's game.
1: Taj Bradley, a good outing today, by the way.
0: He did have a good outing today. So for the Guardians, it's Gavin Williams who starts the game, right? Gavin, let me give you his line.
1: Yeah.
0: In seven innings, through seven innings.
1: This is a good bet here.
0: Two hits, no runs, 11 strikeouts, and zero bases on ball.
19: That's pretty good.
1: How many pitches?
0: 97. Okay, I get it. That's supposedly, in this day and age, that's actually a lot. But they pull him. They have a really good bullpen, right? The next guy they put in, Gattis, has been brilliant. What does he do? He walks the first hitter. I think it was Royce White. No, not Royce White. That'd be a hell of a story. Royce Lewis, I think.
1: What's more likely, Royce White draws a walk this season or wins the senatorial spot?
0: Draws a walk.
1: I think so.
0: That's more likely. So Gattis, in fact, I think he walked two of the first three. I think he had walk, strikeout, walk. And again, it's an easy second guess after the fact, but you go, you had a starter in there who had not walked. I mean, he'd pitched clean. The Twins hadn't gotten within a sniff of him. And again, because this is the way baseball is set up now, you're going to pull him. We'll never know how different it might have been. And for all we know, the eighth inning, he would have struggled. But from that point forward, there was nothing clean about what the Guardian pitchers were able to do. Gattis, and then they even brought in their closer, Smith, and he gave up. First guy he faced got a base hit. Excuse me. And in fact, from that point forward, as you said, we kind of took care of business and dominated in, what'd you say, extra innings, correct?
1: Yes, it was 12. They had opportunities in the 11th, first and third with two outs, did not come away with anything there, but then got what they needed with Larnach singling and then Kieschel singling to drive in consecutive runs, and think, that was the difference.
0: I think Roden got the hit that helped them tie
1: it. He did, scoring Lewis.
0: Exactly right. It's a different game. I saw some, I think this was another one of those anniversary things, and involved one of the great all-time National League pitchers named Juan Marichal. And I think his line in the game is he gave up like 5 runs and 12 hits, and he pitched a complete game. It's like a different world. Baseball in terms of pitching was a different world then. And not saying this is better now or this is worse now necessarily, but I don't know. You have a pitcher who is dominating the game, and you see all hell break loose and it get turbulent and messy, almost circus-like the moment he leaves. It does still give me pause that in that sense, managers had a better idea of we keep going with them. Let's see what we get. Maybe it'll be a quick inning. Maybe it'll be 9. Maybe it'll be like 6 pitches, and then we'll go from there. Who knows? We'll never know. But the Twins took full advantage of that change. When you don't have any walks, and the first guy up in the eighth coaxes one, at that point the whole game changes.
1: Comes around to score and ties it up.
0: That's right.
1: Twins return home tomorrow night to face the Sacramento on their way to Las Vegas Athletics. And did you see the nugget about the A's?
0: No.
1: Today?
0: Did not.
1: Your guy, Mark Cuban, is now a minority owner
0: really?
1: For the soon-to-be Las Vegas Athletics.
0: What's that all about? What's that leading to? Do we know?
1: Well, he just says we really like the management and ownership team.
0: Okay.
1: Oakland on their way to the Strip. And Cuban wants to be a part of it. So M. Cuban is a part of that ownership team. Let me pull up the leaderboard here. Ben Coles, 9 under par, shot a 62 today. He is the in-the-clubhouse leader, first round of the 3M Open up in Blaine. Emiliano Grillo is 7 under par. Jackson Koivun is 7 under par. And then big ticket, the headliner, the man who had the biggest crowds that people have ever seen, followed at the TPC Twin Cities up in Blaine, Scotty Scheffler with a 65, 6 under par. He's tied with Lucas Glover, Michael Brennan, Kevin Roy, Gary Woodland, and others at 6. So a very productive first day for the world's number one golfer.
0: Lumpy?
19: Well, it's lumpy.
1: Been a long time since you've done that.
0: I know. I mean, if not now, when?
1: Well, that's why I know. It's a
0: local event.
1: It's really the only reason I brought it up.
0: Where's Lumpy?
1: Where is Lumpy? He's probably in a hospitality tent somewhere.
0: Think so?
1: Yeah. I do. The other last thing I wanted to get to before we give you the final keyword of the evening for the Grand in Your Hand Big Bucks National Contest. Did you see the clarification Johnny Athletic had to the
0: yes.
1: Anthony Edwards LaMelo Ball trip to Paris?
0: Yes.
1: It's not just those two that are going. And Anthony, by the way, apparently is married now. He got married this offseason. That was a big Twitter investigation the last 24
0: right.
1: hours. Somebody
0: right.
1: noticed he had a ring on his finger. And apparently he's married now. So congratulations to Ant. We're happy for you. It's not just Ant and LaMelo that are going over to Paris. Ant's trying to get the whole band over there. He's trying to get as many Timberwolves over to France to hang out with Rudy and work out as a team, which I think is an interesting advancement and development. We talked about it yesterday. You brought it up when you were sitting in Sauce's chair. during the top five at five that Ant apparently is spearheading this thing with his new teammate to go over and hang with Rudy.
0: We don't know how many are actually going to go.
1: But it's, L. James could go.
0: I don't understand Johnny's protests on this because he's claiming that he got misinterpreted. And I, based on what I thought he'd said and read, I thought it was about, okay, two main guys who both are backcourt players, both who might be capable of lobs, especially, of course, the new point guard, are going to go over there to try to do some bonding with him. But he's saying, well, no, the whole bit was they're going for sure, and they're working on getting other people to go too. I have mixed feelings about this. It never hurts. But I'm not going to turn this into the thing that changes everything either. I think we'll see. I mean, again, it's a long way from here to there. How many other players are going to commit to it? Is it going to be for two practices? I don't know. I mean, I think it could be helpful, especially if they're going to be there. And I just assumed it was going to be helpful if it was the big two, the backcourt, the starting backcourt. But I also I'm a little wary of making it seem like, okay, now we're showing we're breaking through in a way that we never have before. I don't know. I think we got to be careful. I'll have to see more evidence than that. It may be a nice start, but again, is this a photo op? Are they going to be there for 3 hours? Are they going to be there for 3 weeks? What's it going to be? How far are you going to be able to? And is the coach going or is that illegal? I don't even know if
1: I don't think the coach can go.
0: Yeah.
1: Remember, the Wolves got in trouble for that.
0: Yeah, you're right.
1: They organized something. Yeah, we got in trouble. This is the Sine River. This is our Pecos River. Can't we call it the Sine River? That's the big river in France, isn't it, Paris?
0: Seine? The Seine River,
1: See, there you go. Yeah. Seine River. That's why there's two of us. Yeah. Seine River. It's our Pecos.
0: I don't know how pretty it is, but it's certainly historic. There's no question about that.
1: Well, looking at the AI overview, it's one of the most iconic ways to experience Paris.
0: Yeah, that's what everybody says.
1: Offering stunning views of landmarks like the Eiffel Tower, Notre Dame, and the Louvre.
0: You can't, I mean, people say a gondola ride on the Seine is unbelievable. Don't text me. It's a joke. Just don't lose your mind. It's just playing around. But go ahead.
1: FanandBigDeck.com. I want to give you a shot to win bonus bucks. It is our national cash contest. Final keyword of the evening is check. 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
0: I promise Alec Lewis in about 15 minutes or so will kind of cover the waterfront, clear the deck, so to speak, on some stories and get caught up on some outstanding texts from 1976. I should clarify, they weren't texts written in 1976 because I don't think texts existed in 1976. They're texts now referring to individuals who were living and enjoying life in 1976.
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21: Lows level off around 58 tonight under overcast skies. Winds out of the south around 5 miles per hour. Daytime highs approaching 79 tomorrow. Sunshine mixed with clouds at times. Lows around 64 tomorrow night. Partly cloudy skies. Daytime highs approaching 89 Saturday under partly cloudy skies. 91 Sunday. From the Weatherology Weather Center, I'm meteorologist Paul Trombley. 99.3 The Fan, Winona. Right now, 77.
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6: 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And Sunday, September 5, we concluded our six-game preseason schedule by getting destroyed by Denver 30-17.
8: The stories a stadium could tell.
6: Those are the days. 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Preseason games.
9: Think about those fan lines.
6: Training camp went on for like 4 months.
9: It had to.
6: I think it started like April 1st or something, or pretty close to it. It was crazy. A very, very different world.
9: Not going to lie, I still miss Mankato.
6: I do too, yeah. They definitely lost something with that. I mean, they're not the only team to do it that way, but there's something. There's always a charm to it when it's out of town. And even more so, I think, if it happens to be on a college campus. And it didn't even have to be a big college necessarily. Like I told you, I grew up, the Bears were training in at Rensselaer College in Rensselaer, Indiana. Maybe they knew something then about moving to Hammond. Training camp in Rensselaer,
9: Is that close?
6: Yeah, it's about, from Gary, Rensselaer, I want to say, you could do the mileage on it. I want to say half hour from Gary, or would it be a little more than that? You can double check it. It's been a long time since we did make that trip. And it was obviously advantageous for us because it was in the state of Indiana. But I still think it was a little bit of a hike from to Rensselaer. But I do, and I think training camps, you know, having training camps on campus, I think there is some charm to it. And there's some history.
9: The bikes.
6: That goes to it. Yeah, the whole bit.
9: All of it.
6: It's a little bit different.
9: So you go straight south from Gary.
6: Yeah.
9: Well, how many miles? You go through Merrillville. That's Greg Popovich, right?
6: Merrillville's, where I last place we lived.
9: Okay.
6: This was just south of Gary. Correct.
9: So it's about, right now, which is rush hour.
6: Yeah.
9: It's about an hour. It's 50 miles.
6: Okay, 50 miles. Okay. All right, then a little bit more than I remembered. That's fair. In 1976, we could actually exit off the major highways. I will ask, I don't want to go too deep into construction stuff because we spent a lot of time on that earlier this summer, but in the city, for the city of Minnetonka, is it a law that at all times, every summer, every year, that parts of Minnetonka Boulevard are required to be under construction?
9: I think it must be.
6: Because, you know, there's a few sections where it literally never ends there. There's all, because you go, okay, it was a big project.
9: Yep.
6: Now they're closing it up and they're fine. And then they've reopened. There's another part of the project.
9: Yeah.
6: It's almost like is codicil the right word? I don't know. It's like it's embedded in law in Minnetonka.
9: So you're talking about, like, as you get deep into Minnetonka.
6: Yes.
9: Yes. Correct. I know exactly what you're talking about. I have not been on that road in like 4 summers.
6: Bizarre.
9: Because of that. Actually, that's not true. I will have to be on that road after the show tonight to go pick up my kids at a couple of things. Mm-hmm. And I had to do it last week for the first time in a really long time. And I was reminded that that particular stretch, yes, is always under construction. Always.
6: It's remarkable. That's what it is. I was 9 years old living in the Chicago area. We used to play all day until the mosquito spray trucks chased us. That's a great callback. Are you familiar with what he's referring to?
9: No. I get the

0: point, I think, of what it is. But
1: I remember this most vividly at my grandmother's place on my dad's side, where this was in Glen Park, which was a part of Gary. And it's true. You'd get to like, I don't know, it could be like 7 or 8 o'clock at night. So it's still light in the summer, pretty close to it. And the mosquito truck would come by. And it was basically it turned the neighborhood for a while into this gross cloud of presumably mosquito repellent or stuff that's supposed to discourage or kill mosquitoes. I'm guessing probably pretty toxic looking back on it.
0: Not great, yeah.
1: But that's what it was. It was the mosquito truck. Now, I was a little younger than that. This would have been in the 60s for me rather than the 70s. But, yeah, my guess is we don't have mosquito trucks anymore. Right? I mean, we have agencies that will come to your place and do that
0: yeah.
1: for you. But it was literally a truck that would just go street by street and just this cloud of insect stuff would be expelled out its backside.
0: We'll see like helicopters every once in a while randomly flying around and spraying stuff into forest areas.
1: Yeah, right.
0: I wonder what those are. I wonder if that's the same concept. They're obviously spraying for something.
1: They must be.
0: I don't know if it's mosquitoes or otherwise. But every once in a while, we'll see something like that.
1: I don't know if it's other stuff. That'd be a little scary, wouldn't it? But who knows? How would we say? I heard that LeBron has some upcoming travel plans to Europe. Possibly. I don't know. Is that true?
0: Maybe he wants to go back to Paris.
1: Didn't we make the same fuss when Kat took the team down to the Dominican Republic or somewhere? I don't remember that. Did Kat invite a bunch of players?
0: Sounds right. Yeah, it sounds right.
1: I'm not ever saying that you have to apologize for it or it's bad. I especially was attracted to it because it's the two guards with the big man.
0: And the big man that's not always the most popular among his teammates.
1: And also a guy that you have to figure out where's the best place.
0: Yes.
1: Given his limitations with his hands, you have the best chance to make a play. So I will endorse it. I just don't think it means we're set. I don't think it ever necessarily means that. But you can argue better doing something like this than doing nothing at all.
0: Agree.
1: I should have known this was coming. Dan, your comments in the Cleveland pitcher reminds me of the Rocco stunt a few years ago when he pulled Joe Ryan, who was working a no-hitter after the seventh of the Twins had 6-0 at the time. Ridiculous. Is that true? I don't remember. I'm sure we would have talked about it. Did he pull Joe from a no-hitter?
0: He may have. I don't remember either.
1: Now, I'm sure I ripped that, but I also thought that some of the ripping on Rocco regarding pulling pitchers too soon was a little unfair to Rocco because generally they weren't very good pitchers. Now, Joe Ryan is a different issue. And I thought we saw that when he had better pitchers, Rocco did give them more rope. Now, on the other hand, that's allegedly part of the reason Sonny Gray wanted to leave, right? Is he did not feel that philosophically he was in touch with the Twins' philosophy when it comes to letting starting pitchers go, as we say in the business, the extra mile. A couple more texts here too. No, I won't Google that. Somebody says there's certain things we shouldn't Google on the basis of what we talked about today. A 76, I was a sophomore at the University of Minnesota living in the lamentable Frontier Hall. Why was Frontier Hall lamentable? I wonder. For some reason, each of us young male residents got a very small bicentennial bean pot donated by who knows what alum or company. I remain confused this very day as to what I was supposed to do with a small bicentennial bean pot. Love the show. That's from St. Paul guy. Huh. Interesting. Is Frontier Hall, does it still exist?
0: It does. Yeah. I don't think I've ever been there.
1: I wonder why he calls it lamentable. Was it like old and
0: probably
1: decrepit
0: old.
1: Back then?
0: It's just probably a college dorm. They used to be that way, and that's how it was.
1: That's very possible.
0: Nobody cared.
1: Dan, I was 5 years old in 76. I lived in Cologne, Minnesota on Main Street. Remember vividly the parade that went through, fire department and the like. I also remember somebody across the street from the second floor dumped a bucket on somebody, obviously, who they knew below. So I had to follow up by doing the same thing with a glass of water, and then I hid. I also remember, these are the kinds of hijinks you could do back in the day, and they'd be innocent.
0: You could. Simpler times.
1: Not so much anymore. Let's come back, and I promise you this time, it's going to be Alec Lewis on the other side of a break.
0: I'll put him on the screen.
1: We're going to quiz him on a number of big events that took place in 1976 just to get him going And we might talk some Minnesota Vikings as well. Stay tuned.
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16: 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I love the response, well, just because. 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
17: The best I love you's come in a burgundy box. 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
18: Okay, this is the one. Yeah, nice and easy.
19: Wow, you almost hit it that time.
18: It's that bird. He's in my head. Okay, now stay focused.
19: You know what never misses? The North End Puppy Grill in Cochrane.
18: Oh, yeah?
19: Big juicy cheeseburgers and those hand-cut, hand-dipped cheese spreads right down the middle all day. See? Just like Mr. Loon's drive.
18: Oofta, this golf stuff is for the birds. Let's finish this up and head on over to the North End before I hit one of those birdies.
1: Alec Lewis covers the National Football League and the Vikings for The Athletic. He joins us now, about an hour after I suggested he was going to be on via the Connecticut Water Systems hotline. Alec Lewis, do you know what the Minnesota Vikings were doing 50 years ago in 1976?
20: I probably should know, and the fact that I don't scares me a little bit because of what that could do for my credibility. But I can't imagine they were doing much in July of 76.
1: No, they were playing their first of six preseason games in July, because back then That's how many they played. They finished that season, 76, with a record of 11-2-1. And, of course, in the postseason, they knocked off the Washington then Redskins in a divisional playoff game. Then in the NFC Championship game, they toyed with the Rams 24-13. And then in the Super Bowl, they were edged by the Oakland Raiders 32-14. One, of course, four Super Bowl losses for the Vikings. And as we've discovered on this show, this is a little nugget for you that you may or may not be aware of. In four Super Bowls, the Vikings have yet to score in the first half. They are scoreless through four Super Bowls. So if indeed we get to the big game this year, the number one goal I would say is let's try to at least get 3 points in the first half and get on the board somewhere. Exactly right.
20: You know, it's so interesting. Like 3 years ago, I was back home in Alabama. I want to do this story on Fran Tarkenton, mostly because my dad grew up like a huge fan. He loved him, and it was kind of like a way for me to be able to, make my dad happy maybe for the business that I decided ultimately to go into. I went to Atlanta, drove to Atlanta, and met with Fran in his office for like 3 hours. And I still have the tape. Nice. So I probably should not paraphrase it, but I remember we were talking about some of the Super Bowls, and he was going rambling on all these different subjects, and he's probably said this publicly, and it's probably very widely known, but I remember him saying something to the effect of, like, they didn't practice the week before the Super Bowl games, I don't know. Again, I don't know if that's been said. I don't know if that's, like, legitimate. I never fact-checked it, nor did I write it, because I was afraid to very wrong on something, but it did make me think, like, there's probably like an unwritten history of the arc of these games that obviously have helped create the vibe around these towns that has existed for too long.
1: To your point, that subject came up just within the last 6 months. We talked about it. He brought it up on another interview recently. And that was, again, his contention was the off week, we didn't practice.
0: Bud didn't want to.
1: Allegedly did not want to. And he claimed that he was always a big part of the game plan, which I always thought was a little unfair to Jerry Burns, but he wasn't here to give any input because the players, they weren't even around necessarily. Some of them might have been. And again, It sounds a little bit like an excuse for poor performance, and I don't know that anybody's ever been able to confirm independently the truth of it. It might be true. I don't know. It's hard to believe, but I guess it's possible.
20: It was so. It definitely. I mean, before the before I went and sat with him, like I read a bunch of books. I think I went back and read a book that he co-wrote kind of with Jim Klobuchar. So I came in prepared, or I felt like I was prepared. And then he was talking through this preparation for the Super Bowl and them not, and it seemed like there was like contention. And I do remember sitting there and my mind was spinning because he was for one second, he's talking about his investment in Apple. And another second, we're talking about his, you know, upbringing in Georgia. And then we're talking about preparation for the Super Bowl. I'm like, it's not something I've revisited, but you referencing this does make my brain go a little bit.
1: Yeah, I wouldn't mind some independent corroboration one way or another. And I guess the other question is, do we know necessarily that other teams back then practiced too? Maybe the Raiders didn't either. There's a lot of things that went into some fairly dysfunctional Super Bowl performances, including the fact that they played, in some cases, probably better teams, even though that was not understood because we were the big bad NFL and the AFL was still, relatively speaking, kind of establishing its credibility.
0: Chuck Foreman's going to have to be the one to tell us about that.
1: Yeah, Have we ever asked Chuck about that?
0: No, but that 1976, that's got to be the game where, against the Rams, that he talked about a lot, the hot toddy game.
1: Yes, that's
0: where
1: true.
0: They walked out and saw how cold LA was, and they're like, these guys are cooked. Like, we're going to beat these guys.
1: And I think the story was right. We come in for halftime, and on this card table, there's this weird, mysterious libation.
0: It's like a hot chocolate.
1: To this day, he said he didn't know it was in it, but they felt like there might have been some suspicious stuff in it that helped warm them up. He did talk about that, but I don't know if we ever asked him about the practicing question.
0: We'll have to do it.
1: We definitely need to do that for the record. That's for sure.
20: It's pretty crazy. And I guess in some ways, the history, though, 1976, in my knowledge, really failed there. Like I've got a story tomorrow on Dennis Ryan, who was the equipment manager for like 47 years that I've wanted to do for a long time. And it was fun to do it. But it is when you have conversations with some of these guys, I am envious of that time. And I also think like probably should hear some of these stories more and pay attention to them because they probably have relevance.
1: Yeah, they might. There's no question about that. Maybe that's something we'll look into as well. Let me start with something we discussed on yesterday's program, and it may relate to one aspect of Kyler Murray's career that you've already vetted or that you've already spent some time on. And it was a series of quotes from the former wide receiver Steve Smith. And it was one of 5 million podcasts that are out there. And in this one, Smith basically, he was attempting to analyze the Kyler Murray passing style, what he does well, what he does not do particularly well. And his compliment was, on shorter passes, he's very accurate and he's very good. But on the other hand, his other point was, but there's a lot of check down Charlie to him in that it seems to eliminate the middle of the field to a great extent. Now, I think that part of it we've talked about before. But on the basis of the research you've done, is it fair? Is that a fair representation? You know, check down Charlie is a fairly pejorative term in pro football. It's not a term where you go, oh, that's a guy you can win with. It's a feeling of he's going to take the path of least resistance. He's going to go to the check down sometimes too soon, et cetera. In the research you've done to this point, kind of laying out what Kyler's strengths and weaknesses were in Arizona, is the check down Charlie nickname, is that fair to him?
20: Yeah, this is a great conversation. I've done a lot of work on it. And so it's good. It should be good to talk through. I think, the pejorative nature of calling Kyler a check down Charlie, you know, misses, I would say, the nuance in the context of really the different parts of Kyler Murray's career. And so if you go back, let's just say to 2019, his rookie season, or you go to 2021, his third season with Cliff Kingsbury at the helm, with DeAndre Hopkins close to in his prime, with AJ Green, with a ton of options, and a more capable offensive line. Kyler did throw the football down the field a ton, and he threw the football down the field with great effectiveness, especially early in his career. Now, if you just kind of take a look at the numbers of more recent years, you're going to see much less percentage of attempts deep down the field, and you're also going to see much less effectiveness. And so in talking to people who have spent time really close to him in Arizona, probably stages of his career, I would say the nuance that is important to talk about with the last few years is the receiving core. I mean, you just think about his receiving core last year specifically. It was Marvin Harrison Jr. who had a very up and down season, Michael Wilson, Xavier Weaver, and Zay Jones, guys whose names probably most listen to the show aren't that familiar with. And then their offensive line was pretty freaking poor. And so it's my understanding that Arizona's staff, by design, knowing what they had, less comfortable placing Kyler, who has had durability situations, in positions to where he was dropping back deep behind a porous offensive line without a ton of deep weapons. So I think that layer of context is important to at least consider within a conversation that I do think has relevance to the offense that we're going to see this fall.
1: I've discussed this with Seifert and a number of other people. The assumption I believe most of you jackals, media jackals, have, and I say that, of course, with the greatest of respect, is that this is if there is a competition at all, if that's real, it is between, you could argue, the incumbent, J.J. McCarthy, or at least the guy who was a start at the end of the season, and the new guy, Kyler. And that Wentz is back because of his experience, because we want the deepest quarterback room ever, if there are injuries, etc. But that he in no way, shape, or form has a real shot at being in this competition to be the starting quarterback at the start of the season. Do you agree with that?
20: Yeah, I think it would have to go overwhelmingly and surprisingly poor for Kyler Murray, first and foremost. Right. But then also J.J. McCarthy. And you could go down the road of, you know, who knows what injuries surface and the timing of those and how that would affect things. But no, I'm viewing this as very much a high probability that Kyler Murray is the starter week one against the Green Bay Packers. And if in the event he struggled mightily throughout training camp and J.J. McCarthy shows an impressive amount of improvement and consistency, then perhaps that changes. That's how I'm looking at it.
1: Fair enough. I got into the subject a couple times this week, too, about Caleb Banks. Everybody kind of knows the story, knows he's viewed as a can't-miss talent if he can stop breaking bones in his feet, right? That's the issue, and that's a massive if, given he's a massive man. Based on what you know now, do we think he will hit training camp as a full participant, or is he still in a mode here where it's going to be very, very hit and miss in terms of how quickly one could hope that he could be a significant part of whatever this team's defense is going to be in 2026?
20: Yeah, I would clarify this by I haven't asked anyone directly about Caleb Banks and his availability in probably since probably OTA. So it's a question that I haven't directly asked. But from my understanding at that time, and I don't believe it's changed from anything that's floated across my phone, I would say, or conversations, was that he would be good to go beginning in training camp. Now, I expect, or beginning when training camp starts next week, and we'll be out there for the first available practice Wednesday. The way that this Vikings medical staff, and you guys know this, tends to operate is they are pretty, they take it slow. They're very conservative, I think, in terms of having guys work back. And so if it's, you know, he's not participating in every first team rep with the defensive line, I don't think that's going to be much of a surprise to me. But I will say this, if we go out there next Wednesday and Caleb Banks is not present or he is off to the side, I do think it's going to you know, dictate questions from us jackals, why that is and what that then looks like.
1: You laid out via The Athletic a column in which I think he said, I think the quote was 45 thoughts on 45 offensive players. I'm not asking for all 45 thoughts because we don't have that much time, but I am asking for you to pick two or three of your thoughts that you think might be surprising, intriguing a little bit to the average Vikings rube that's paying attention.
20: Yeah, my mind goes to the offensive line, and first and foremost, Brian O'Neill, who is entering the final year of his contract. Brian has been a staple on the offensive line. Kevin O'Connell has praised him at every turn, both for what he's done on the field and as a leader within the locker room. And so beyond the quarterback competition, beyond Caleb Banks' health, one of the first questions that I will have walking out there is, you know, has a deal been consummated with Brian O'Neill? If not, is he practicing fully? Is he holding in? Will there be, you know, a soreness related to whatever, you know, it sounds like when we go out there? I think that's really where I start. And then my mind just floats to the rest of the offensive line. It might be boring and it might not be the sexiest topic for radio, but regardless of who's playing quarterback, I think it's very worth it to have a conversation about this unit in a season with a new offensive line coach, in a season coming off the ups and downs of what it was for Christian Darrisaw in 2025, in a season where it looks like the starter at center is going to be Blake Brandel, who hasn't played the position a ton in his life. And so I just think that group, I've said this, but last year there were 17 combinations of Vikings offensive lines that played at least 10 snaps. That was an astronomical number, second in the NFL behind the Los Angeles Chargers. I think chiseling that number down to at least 10 would be productive, but the performance of that group, as much as anything to me, needs to be talked about, analyzed, and internally for the Vikings, prioritized for them to accomplish what I know they want to accomplish in 2026.
1: I couldn't agree with you more. It may seem boring, although in this town, I don't even know that it is, because I think there's such trauma when things have not gone particularly well. And I want to take the Brandel example, or that position, as an example of what concerns me a little bit, because my inclination, what I think I remember coming out of last season, and even in the offseason, when it almost seemed as if, well, the projection is they're gonna try to, you know, make Blake be the guy in that position, was you can't be serious necessarily about going into a season and project him as a center who's going to hold up and be really, really good. And then we get further and further from then, and it's almost like people forget those concerns, and then you start thinking, they like him internally. They really think, even without that much experience at the position, he can ease into it. And I'm left wondering whether the initial, I think, inclination then, which was, that's a danger signal, man. That's a danger zone. You're asking for a lot. That you're asking for a pretty significant leap. So let's drill down on that one. Is it a pretty big gamble to try to convince yourself as an organization that we're fine with Blake Brandel as our starting center?
20: I do think, you know, this kind of reverts back to the Kyler over the middle conversation.
1: Yes.
20: Because, I've talked to, and the people I've talked to from Arizona, one of the things that's come up more than I expected, and it's been, I think, educational for me, has been people have talked about protection for Kyler and how, like, that protection on the edges for him might not even be as important as interior protection because of his feel and ability to kind of make things happen. And he has kind of a sense in the pocket of, okay, guys floating around the edge, whereas pushback on the interior with him specifically can affect his eyes, and that ultimately can sometimes affect his ability over the middle. So some have posed to me, like, as long as the interior, the protection in the interior is good for Kyler, he'll look pretty, you know, really solid in that offense. And so the relation and having Blake Brandel as a guy that they've been convicted in for a long time, I think is, I don't know if you call it a bet. I don't know if you call it a risk, but it does feel like a potential conversation at some point in the season. I know this. Like, they definitely eyed centers earlier in the draft. There was probably a point in the middle rounds, I'd say, where I expected them to pull the trigger on one of them. That didn't happen. And that, to me, speaks to a level of conviction, at least for now, in what Blake Brandel can do with everyday reps at that spot. And we will all find out together whether that trust, faith, and belief is misguided or not.
1: Last question regarding training camp and even some players and some circumstance. We've obviously spent a lot of time this offseason dealing with the quarterback position. That's inevitable. It's going to be it'll be front and center once training camp opens. So it's
20: maybe forever.
1: Maybe forever. You're right. And the age-old question is, when you're trying to report it on it fairly, and you could say, you know, comprehensively, how do you go about the business of not overreacting to any single practice or any single game? Or do you say it's at least at the start so wide open, or at least that's what they've told us it is, that my job is to chronicle and comment on or offer up analysis on pretty much every single play, because that's how this whole thing is set up?
20: It's such a good question, and it's the inside baseball of it that, I mean, I had Kevin Seifert on my podcast this morning, and we talked through this a little bit, even on the podcast, because obviously I respect the heck out of, you know, the job he's done for such a long time. But I think it's a combination of, yes, you and my role and you guys' role, anybody who's around this, like, it is our responsibility to be as comprehensive with what we see as possible. But I also think there is a realistic level or layer to it where, like, I don't get to the practice tape afterwards. So let's say the event next week, Kyler Murray doesn't throw the football. He scrambles around and makes a great play. Like, I won't have the recall unless I see it in real time, or the ability to review. Did he misread?
1: Yeah, good point.
20: And those are the things that Kevin O'Connell and this Vikings offensive staff will care about most. I think the other complexity with it, and we've talked about this before, and we will talk about it, I'm sure, over the next few weeks, is Brian Flores is trying to prepare his defense the best way possible. And as he's proven in recent years with the defenses they've had, that often does not involve taking it very easy or calling what's expected to be called or, you know, allowing the quarterbacks to thrive. And so that dynamic included just adds further, I would say, it just adds more to sift through. And I think it's just at a time like this, and always, it's, when you cover a team in the role that I have, you try to be as fair, objective, and straightforward as possible. And I don't ever think I've been perfect. I don't think I will be perfect, but I will be mindful of it every day. And I think that's the place that you got to start.
1: I'll leave you with this. We started this conversation talking about the fun we're having with looking back 50 years ago, especially this summer, but not exclusively, the entire year. Whether the subject is Minnesota sports or pop culture or the state fair or whatever. I got this text from an individual who was listening to our discussion about the Vikings' last Super Bowl, which was technically the next January, right? But off of the this particular season, the 1976 season. Here's what he writes. My mom only made fondue on special occasions. For the Vikings' last Super Bowl, she went all out and served the cheese, chocolate, and the very rare beef fondue. Everyone was drunk and angry by halftime, and my mom never served fondue again ever since that day in 1900, technically, of 77, but after the 76 season.
2: The stories a stadium could tell.
20: I didn't know fondue. I thought that was more of like, you know, the 1990s hit and people were trying to get creative with food. I didn't know fondue had that longevity.
0: It has a rich history.
1: Very rich history. Who knew? Who could say? Are you in training camp shape? Are you in training camp shape? I asked Seifert the same question. Do you have a regimen that you follow in the weeks before training camp to make sure you are in training camp shape?
20: Bardsy knows this. We talk about it frequently, which is both good and bad. But I really have been trying. I mean, I've hit this point in my life where I'm eating the same stuff that I've always eaten, but it's not, the pounds are starting to stack on. So I'm really doing. I really have been pushing my body to the limit to be prepared for being out there. But I haven't secured a bucket hat like Seifert. Yeah. But that may be
1: the next step.
20: Kind of phase of this.
1: Yeah, you might have to. I was about to say, welcome to reality. Yeah, the older you get, suddenly it's like, well, I'm eating. I'm not eating any more than I did, but man, oh man, it seems to stay with me more. Yeah, well, get ready for it. There's more of that coming.
0: It's not getting better, buddy. No. I hate to tell you. That's not going to get better.
1: That's 100% true.
20: I'll do my best.
1: Thanks for the time, as always, and we'll see you at training camp. Thanks, Alec.
20: Yeah, thank you, guys. Appreciate Talk you. Soon. Looking forward to it.
1: Sounds good. Alec Lewis from The Athletic via the Connecticut Water Systems Hotline. Top of the hour pause here. I got a couple of A-section items to at least explore briefly, and we'll continue with an outstanding array of texts that have come in today on a number of very controversial subjects, 64686. And we will, for those who weren't a part of the program early, perhaps revisit where we began this particular program, a piece of writing that once again confirms the sad reality that the WNBA does not really know what exactly it wants to be. Sometimes not as evidenced just by what players do and commissioners do, but what people who occasionally cover the league write about. Stay tuned.
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9: 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Wide open. He's got him all the way down to the 30-yard line. 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
1: Individuals, she pointed out, white individuals who seem to be quick to try to protect a white player, Caitlin Clark. And she actually, you can look it up. I'm not going to give you all the quotes on it because I don't think it's really worth repeating to that degree. But she used the Emmett Till analogy as being worthy. The murder of Emmett Till. As a logical comparison point to white women being weaponized, threats, I should say, to white women being weaponized against African Americans. I'm not making it up. It's not satirical. It would be funny if it were, maybe, if that was its intent, but it wasn't. She meant it seriously. It's a grotesque attempt to make whatever point she thought she was trying to make in very sensitive fashion. But somebody asked earlier, where are the editors? You know, how did it get past the editors? And it raises an interesting question because as somebody used to write a column, I think you want your independence. You want the best editors I ever worked for defended the right of their columnists to write what they wanted to write. That independence, vital. If you don't have that, then you really don't have much. In other words, the best columnist would say, I disagree with everything you wrote in that column, but it's your column. And I'll stand by you because that's what I think is the journalistic thing to do, to foster that independence that you don't have to check certain boxes. to please me. So that side of me would say, well, if you're an editor, do you get involved because of that question of independence, even if you don't like what you necessarily see or don't agree with the sentiment? Now, I tend to think if I was her editor, Nancy Armour's editor, I would have in this case probably said at the least, we need to talk about this a little bit.
0: Are we sure about this?
1: I mean, do you understand the implications of what you're saying? And she would probably say, I'm insulted that you asked the question. But I think you're at the very least, your obligation as an editor is to have that conversation. And I did have that with editors a few times. Ultimately, they let me write what I wanted to write. But at the very least, I think in this case, there needed to be a conversation. And for all we know, there was. I we don't know. We don't know what the history of it was there. But because you can't write a column by committee. In other words, you can't have a situation where, okay, well, this is a sensitive subject. Maybe we should run it by three or four people to see how they react to it. And I would always say, I'm not comfortable doing that because, again, this isn't a committee vote. My name's going on it, so I have to be the one that's comfortable with it. And the problem with the committee approach is what? You might just be at the mercy of the wrong people being on the committee, where, well, if we had one more person, they would actually think, okay, I kind of see where he's going here. I would say, fine. That's where it can't. You do that to a columnist, you kind of take his head and his heart, or her heart, away from them, so to speak. But I have no idea if there were any of those conversations. In the end, editors have a right, I guess you could in situations where they think there's a taste question or an accuracy question, that they have a right to say, we're pulling this. Columns have been pulled. It has happened from time to time. What the history of this here, in this case, was, I don't have any idea. And as I mentioned, part of what has disturbed me about this episode, the last 24 hours, is it's the classic playing it both ways. She's under heavy heat, so she decides to clarify in her mind, and she thinks she's let herself taken some of the pressure off by suggesting she made a quote-unquote inartful comparison with the murder of Emmett Till. I would say it's a flat-out false comparison. And a dangerous comparison. She's one of those writers who likes to talk in terms of things being dangerous. Caitlin Clark or people who are trying to defend her, they're creating a dangerous environment. I would say if you want to go down the D word, I would say that analogy that she's using in of itself is dangerous, not to mention disrespectful of one of the worst moments in American history, the Emmett Till lynching story. And in the alleged mea culpa, she can't resist it. There's a history in this country of perceived threats to white women being weaponized against African Americans and the danger that poses to black players in the league. Players have been abused online, have been reported receiving death threats. That has to be taken more seriously. I don't know that anybody, she's not going on any kind of a limb there. I've not heard anybody who has attempted to downplay any of those threats or to say that they should be fully investigated and vetted. Many of them are just people talking, as sick as that is, but that's part of the reality. But if they're more than that, they should be prosecuted to the fullest extent of the law. But to pretend that Caitlin Clark now is responsible because she flops too much and because there's a debate within the basketball community, not just the WA community, but the basketball community, about whether she's protected too much or not enough. And that all this might lead these words, these are loaded terms, weaponized. She's talking about crimes that were committed. It's on a completely different level. But in her world, it's much easier to oversimplify. And so, again, to go back to the whole editor thing, at the very least, I'd hope to think that there was conversation about Emmett Till. There's a million ways to say what you're trying to say. And I'll defend your right to say it, even if I don't agree with what you're conveniently leaving out from the Caitlin Clark side. But my God. One of the most offensive and worst murders in the history of this country, because of what it symbolized about the state at the time of race relations, to bring that forward 75, 80, whatever number of years later, as if one thing has really anything to do with the other on the basis of some verbal threats. Come on, man. But that's sort of where we are. And as you asked me, I think it will be a topic All-Star Weekend. And sadly, I think, again, it's odd what happens is that Caitlin Clark goes from being the victim to the person who's apparently responsible for everything. It's her responsibility that you have lunatics on social media anonymously doing what lunatics do on social media. And it's directly connected to how she complains about officiating. So rather than any discussion about what led to that last suspension, ends up almost as if it's kind of, yeah, Caitlin kind of brings all this on herself. It's laughable. And until somebody in leadership position has the guts, the courage to call it out and to say, what are we doing? What are we doing? I don't think it's likely, quite frankly, to change. Do you? I just...
0: No.
1: That's what's sad about it. The league, in so many ways, not just because of her, from a talent standpoint, but definitely mainly because of her, whether people want to accept it or not, from the standpoint of the level of interest being through the roof, is in a better place than it's ever, should be in a better place than it's ever been. And yet, frankly, it's not, because it cannot get out of its own way, continuing these internal debates. And I'll say again, there's no place for racist taunts, threats, whatever. None. But if you leave out the rest of the story about the series of conditions that have been laid out on this show and elsewhere that Clark has had to deal with from the moment she got in to this league, you're being disingenuous and you are not facing the truth. That's a part of the story that you can't conveniently leave out unless you're really not interested in getting to the bottom of the story or confronting everybody that needs to be confronted in this particular case. We'll come back, wrap up the program, and let you know what we have coming up on a busy show tomorrow. Stay tuned.
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2: Lows level off around 58 tonight under overcast skies. Winds out of the south around 5 miles per hour. Daytime highs approaching 79 tomorrow. Sunshine mixed with clouds at times. Lows around 64 tomorrow night. Partly cloudy skies. Daytime highs approaching 89 Saturday under partly cloudy skies. 91 Sunday. From the Weatherology Weather Center, I'm meteorologist Paul Trombley on 99.3 The Fan, Winona. 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
10: Okay, this is the one. Yeah, nice and easy.
11: Wow, you almost hit it that time.
10: It's that bird. He's in my head. Okay, now stay focused.
11: You know what never misses? The North End Puppy Grill in Cochrane.
10: Oh, yeah?
11: Big juicy cheeseburgers and those hand-cut, hand-dipped cheese spreads right down the middle all day. See? Just like Mr. Loon's drive.
10: Oofta, this golf stuff is for the birds. Let's finish this up and head on over to the North End before I hit one of those birdies.
12: A lot to get to regarding that story, and he is scheduled to join us tomorrow. In addition, maybe Ben Gessling's return.
10: And
12: we're assuming Lavelle's return.
13: Yeah, that's usually
12: the case, too.
13: Yeah.
12: So we'll have to see where else it might go. A lot of good text today about our new concentration, new discussion that we hope to kind of carry through the rest of the summer about 50 years ago. The summer of 76 was what I wanted to call it. Then I found out that I think the local PBS station has their own version of exactly that. I like the alliteration, but maybe we'll come up with a different name or maybe the same. And it's not just the summer of 76, it's what's happened 50 years ago, any month in that year. And we got a lot of really good texts from people who are old enough to remember it. We'll get into a lot more of the pop culture stuff, more sports stuff, more political stuff as well. And maybe even add a couple of guests. Guardsy had an inspired idea to include Steve Rushen in this conversation. So we might reach out to him as well. Fan and the Man in the Air, is that what's coming up next?
13: Yes, sir.
12: Can't wait for that. That's got to be controversial.
13: I think it's going to be Dr. Dan's inbox. I don't think Blake Moore had a lot.
12: All right. Dan Patrick, 7 o'clock.
13: You got it.
12: We'll talk to you tomorrow at 3.
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2: Oofta, this golf stuff is for the birds. 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
15: Lows level off around 58 tonight under overcast skies. Winds out of the south around 5 miles per hour. Daytime highs approaching 79 tomorrow. Sunshine mixed with clouds at times. Lows around 64 tomorrow night. Partly cloudy skies. Daytime highs approaching 89 Saturday under partly cloudy skies. 91 Sunday. From the Weatherology Weather Center, I'm meteorologist Paul Trombley on 99.3 The Fan, Winona. Right now, 75.
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15: Lows level off around 58 tonight under overcast skies. Winds out of the south around 5 miles per hour. Daytime highs approaching 79 tomorrow. Sunshine mixed with clouds at times. Lows around 64 tomorrow night. Partly cloudy skies. Daytime highs approaching 89 Saturday under partly cloudy skies. 91 Sunday. From the Weatherology Weather Center, I'm meteorologist Paul Trombley on 99.3 The Fan, Winona. Right now, 75.
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30: Okay, this is the one. 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
4: In Major League Baseball, the Diamondbacks have pulled away from the Cardinals. They are up 10-2, and it's the bottom of the ninth inning in St. Louis. It's the bottom of the fifth inning in Detroit, where the Royals and the Tigers are still scoreless. The Braves hit four home runs as they defeated the San Diego Padres 6-5, while the Twins rallied to defeat the Cleveland Guardians in 12 innings. 3-1 was the final score, and the Blue Jays took down the Tampa Bay Rays 3-1, but Tampa Bay still leads the AL East by 2 games. In the NFL, the number one overall pick, quarterback Fernando Mendoza, has officially signed his rookie contract with the Las Vegas Raiders. NFL media reports that Carolina Panthers promising second-year linebacker Nick Scorton tore his right ACL during the team's first day of training camp and will be out for the season. Good news for Giants fans, though, because wide receiver Malik Nabers will not be placed on the physically unable to perform list to begin training camp. I'm Monty Bolaños.
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8: Last call as well. Plus, somebody has something to say about football and how they think they can do it. We'll get into that next hour as well. So a whole lot to get to. And as always, make sure you check us out on YouTube. We're on YouTube right now. Thank you to Sagar. Got us looking good. All you got to do is go to YouTube, search Odd Couple. Find us on YouTube. Like, share, comment, all that good stuff. Speaking of comments and the Odd Mob YouTubians, Rob G, what we got?
10: Right, a lot of comments about this Steph Curry debate we had at top hour.
11: Did you know
10: hour
11: that there are veteran that, service officers in every county
10: in the Hall
11: Minnesota.
10: Of Fame?
11: This is Larry
10: Shelton. Here's one from Sean Isaac, who got in on the phone line, but he said that wasn't enough. I got a comment on the YouTube as well.
11: What he
10: says, I just love how Rob got no kids, but he knows what the kids want.
11: You and your family may need them someday. They are your primary point of contact.
8: I'm going to go heavy on the allegedly.
11: Seeking local, state, and federal benefits.
8: Allegedly, he ain't got no kids. I'm going to go heavy on the allegedly.
10: And here's another one. Bernard Taylor, I don't like this one. I got to read it anyways. Says, y'all haters talking about Steph instead of just saying congrats. Let's tear a brother down.
8: Well, I ain't tear him down. I just said I thought he would be, you know, fourth, fifth in line. That's it. I ain't tear him down.
10: Yeah, I don't understand that.
8: Well, like, because if we're in a Rob G, if I don't agree with you, then I'm tearing something down. If I don't agree with you, I'm belittling somebody. I literally said he absolutely, you could argue, is the most exciting player of all time. He's obviously the greatest shooter of all time. He's a champion, but I don't think he should have been first. That's all I said.
11: Rob G, you disagree with that? You have an issue with that?
8: No, it was
10: no.
8: A comment
10: I have an issue with the comment. I have an issue with the comment saying that. It, you know, he says you guys are haters talking about Steph instead of saying congrats, let's tear a brother down. And it's like, no, it's not the case at all. I don't have nothing against Steph. Like, I think Steph's awesome. I got him somewhere in the top 15. Like, if that's hating on him, then
11: but that's how people are. If you're not all in, if you're not a fanboy and think he's the greatest thing since sliced bread, you're a hater. That whole mentality is ridiculous.
8: Top 15, Rob G, you are absolutely a hater to everybody else. Yeah. I'm right around you. I'm like top 12-ish, something like that. If I, you know, I got to